Just to let you know that if there's a local community meeting taking place on Thursday evening at 8 o'clock in Glencorrib Community Hall. The meeting is for the residents of Shrewl, Glencorrib and Headford. It's to discuss proposed 13 turbine wind farms on lands between the three communities. So that's a meeting, a public meeting, Thursday evening, 8 o'clock in Glencorrib Community Hall. We'll be back with much more in a moment.

0: Now, next on the program, I want to talk to you about pre-hospital care. Prick your ears for the next 15 minutes. I'm delighted to have in studio with me this morning Dr. Lisa Cunningham. Lisa, thank you very much for coming in. Good morning. A lot of people will know Lisa. She's a consultant in emergency medicine, and she also works with the LNAA HEMS service in the UK. She's always been a very strong advocate in pre-hospital emergency medicine. And I'm also joined in studio by our good friend David O'Malley from Callan Tansey Solicitors. David, good morning. Good to talk to you on the program as well. Thanks for being with us. Now, at first, I'm going to go to you, David, because I want to talk about this issue of what exactly we mean. Define for me pre-hospital care.
1: I suppose, Tommy, it's a traditionally, most people would think that your care begins when you go into A&E or, you know, your GP or whatever. But there is an actual pre-hospital care, as in when you get injured or when you first call for help, effectively. And I think over the years, traditionally, hospital care has never really, we haven't really looked at that. Even from a legal point of view, we haven't really looked at it. The person on the side of the road looking for help, you know, does the ambulance come in time? Do they need assistance? Yeah. Are they having a heart attack? Are they in their kitchen? You know, all these things is the minute the person gets bad and cries for help, I suppose, is the pre-hospital care. I'm sure Lisa will be able to sum it up better than me. But
0: yeah, okay. So effectively, excuse me, when that 999 call is made, it's that period of time between the call being made to when that individual is brought literally into hospital, whether it's through A&E or presumably that's normally where it comes from.
1: That's often not looked at, Tommy. That's
0: Okay, so that's the definition of pre-hospital care. Lisa, this is something that's very close and has been close to your heart for a long time.
2: That's right, Tommy, yeah. And just to kind of, I suppose, add on it, the way I like to kind of say this is the start of the patient's journey. So if you have any other illness, you traditionally go to your GP, that's your start of your journey there. But from the pre-hospital point of view, when this is an emergency, like a heart attack, a road traffic collision, a cardiac arrest, that start of the patient journey starts at 999. And this phase of it is very different in Ireland, certainly very different in the west of Ireland to what I would be used to and I've trained with in the UK. So as you said, I'm with the Lincs and Notts Air Ambulance, so that's Lincolnshire and Nottinghamshire in the UK. I work over there every 5 or 6 weeks. I've done it for nearly 5 years now. I go over back, God bless, Knock Airport. But I've done my fellowship in Essex and Hearts, which is just outside London. So I done that 6 years ago. So I'm well versed at what pre-hospital emergency medicine and that care could look like. And not only that, Tommy, but and to the listeners, but on this island of Ireland, we have a very different standard of care from Northern Ireland. They have a very different pre-hospital emergency medicine. They have consultants. They have very big interventions that could be done in Northern Ireland versus around in Ireland and, you know, in Mayo and Donegal in the border counties, you get a very different level of care.
0: And, you know, we see it on television. We see, you know, emergency departments in England, and the call comes into the A&E department to say there's somebody on the way. It seems to be very, very different. So would you paint for me a picture of, say, a standard traffic collision in the UK that you attend, and what's different to how it's done there versus how it's done here?
2: So in the UK, I'll just give you one example. We went to a road traffic collision with a lady, a 40-year-old lady, who walked out in front of a bus at a pedestrian crossing, an accident that could happen at any time. When we arrived there, so we arrived there by air, and it was probably about 10 minutes from when the call came in, the bell went, we literally go straight into our aircraft. We lift, probably takes about 3 or 4 minutes to lift, and then we fly to the area that we had to go to land. And we land very, very close to the scene. This lady had what was very obvious of a brain injury, traumatic brain injury. Now, she was conscious, she was vomiting, but you know these patients when you see them, and you know that they are going to go downhill very quickly. The interventions that we could do on scene over in the UK and in Northern Ireland is that you can actually put them into what people will know as a medical-induced coma. Now, this is actually something to help protect the brain. Traumatic brain injury is one of the leading causes of death in Ireland, and especially from road traffic collisions. So these interventions help with that potential morbidity that's going to happen down the road. So you protect the brain. We could give blood if they're bleeding as well. So we could do a huge amount of interventions there. So we've done that to this lady, and then a lot of the time people will think, oh, well, then you go back onto the helicopter or fly. But actually, sometimes the safest is actually to go back into the ambulance and then the crews will actually help to drive us to the major trauma centre. So the major trauma centre for this patient was 50 minutes away, 50 minutes away. So we had all our interventions done already at scene that was going to be done in Ireland. It'll be done in an emergency department. So that was done at least 50 minutes prior to her actually being able to get it done in Ireland. So when we arrive then, there's a major trauma team to a major trauma centre with a neurosurgical surgeon there. So that's the person that could operate on a brain if they need to. And that was about 50 minutes away. Now, you couple that with Ireland and specifically in Mayo, and I am very conscious that we have a community of mourning this morning about it, and that it is a sensitive topic. But if you have very much the same thing that happens, you will not get those interventions until you get to an emergency department. And if that road traffic collision happens in Belmullet or an hour and a half away thing that happens, you will not get those interventions until you get to an emergency department. And if that road traffic collision happens in Belmullet or an

0: in, say, Blackrock or Blacksod, it shouldn't be making any difference. You know what I mean? Blacksod is a long way from Castlebar, and you're on the side of a road. Why should you be treated any differently for someone in Blackrock? Do you know?
1: Yeah, so, and like, again, as Lisa says,
0: I
1: even
0: it, as a pro Mayo man, I feel it's a bit over the top now that they won't give us the services in the west of Ireland.
1: So both you and Lisa are singing literally off the same hymn sheet here, that we need a service whereby somebody who is involved in an accident, whether it's in their home, whether it's a traffic collision, whatever the situation might be, a brain hemorrhage in their own back garden, that they should be entitled to the exact same treatment, whether, as you say, you live in Blackrock or you live in Blacksod. So the fact that that isn't the case, what does that mean? Where do the HSE go in solving this?
0: Well, there are going to be cases, I feel, in the future. And as I said, and I'll be committed to examining in debts as well. And I do a lot of inquests, as you know, Tommy. So that there are going to be inquests coming up soon, and that people shouldn't be... It should be looked how death occurred should include when the ambulance came, when the ambulance was called for. It shouldn't be waiting 2 hours for an ambulance to get to someone because they live in the country. So I, as I said, as an advocate, that's my role. I feel like I can forensically examine these inquests and make sure the coroners, to allay public suspicion, firstly, and also to stop these deaths happening, you know. And as Dr. Lisa said, if you're got to in time, on the balance of probabilities, you have a good chance of surviving a lot of these accidents. So yeah. Hypoxia is such an hour is a massive amount of time, and Lisa knows better than me.
1: Lisa, when you go across to the UK and do your work, does it frustrate you then when you come back here and you see what we're trying to live with?
2: Absolutely, it frustrates me, because even when I, and this is why I go over so much, is to keep that skill set up, and knowing that the same patients that I see in the UK are the patients that I see or hear about in our community in the emergency department in Mayo. And it saddens me, frustrates me. It urges me on a little bit more, probably gives me a little bit more, a kick in my step that I really want to really make sure that this is an equity of care for everybody. And you said that there, that's what Sláinte Care is. It's the right care for the right person at the right time. That does not matter whether you live in Donegal, in Mayo or Blackrock. That's what the government and the HSE has committed to actually doing. So therefore, why is somebody in Belmullet going to be treated differently than somebody else?
1: What about, and some listeners are making this point, are we looking then at setting up another voluntary charitable organisation to purchase these helicopters? Because I presume a helicopter is an expensive item to purchase.
2: It's about 2 million or so. That's what the cost, I think, of the ambulance service one. But there was actually a charity down in the Rathcoole area that had this. And I'm part of the board of that. It's called Critical Low. We were the Irish Community Rapid Response. The helicopter was there, and that's what the National Ambulance Service took over. So, you know, the charity was actually there, and then the National Ambulance Service took it over and said, "Grant, we'll take that, we'll do the job of it." And one of the big things of the charity was actually to try and get doctors on board, but that wasn't really favoured by certain people at the time. So that charity model was done, and it was taken over by the National Ambulance Service. So now I think the whole responsibility is with the National Ambulance Service, that if this is the international level care and standard of care that happens, and on this island we have two different standards of care, and I keep saying that, Cyprus, I think, is the only country in Europe that doesn't have doctors in the pre-hospital in the European Economic Area. Every other country does, bar Ireland and Cyprus.
1: Okay, yes, David, sorry.
0: I think it's a narrow issue than ambulances. I think Dr. Lisa's perfectly put it. It's a skill set, and getting doctors on those helicopters and ambulances, because one person not brain injured would save the state millions, you know. So I don't think it's an economic thing at all.
2: Can I just say, with the skill set that you said, we've actually just launched now our first international fellowship between Mayo University Hospital and Lynx Knotts Air Ambulance. So this has taken about a year for me to be able to do, with huge gratitude to the Lynx Knotts guys, which would mean that we are now going to be able to train doctors. There is no pre-hospital training in Ireland at all for doctors. So any of us have had to go abroad to get this skill set. But now we will have doctors from Ireland and the UK that will be able to work in the west of Ireland, the best county in Ireland to work, of course, and live and rear family. And likewise, Irish doctors will be able now to have a 6-month opportunity to work and see what a governed well system and what the actual addition to the patients have. And that's going to be available. We have our interviews next week, actually, for that. So,
1: and funded by whom?
2: So we've taken a registrar post within the HSC. So it will be a 6 month. They will work in the emergency department here, and Links and Knots Air Ambulance pay the doctors in the UK. So we've managed to tease this out now. It was a lot

0: of the negotiating between the HRs, between the two, but both, as soon as we mentioned it, they were on side for it, and that was absolutely brilliant, because this skill set that we can bring, and also remember the doctors in the UK are looking for, potentially looking to see what Ireland is like as well. So we could absolutely have a recruitment drive and mix and match our skill sets and just enhance the care for the patients. And at the end of the day, that's where David and I actually unify on, is that we're patient advocates.
1: All right. David, final word to you on all of this. You know, I'm sure there are people listening this morning who maybe have lost a loved one because of what they believe might be a delay from time of trauma to getting to the best medical advice and attention possible. They won't get their loved one's life back. But what do you say to them?
2: I think there's a misnomer at times when it comes to investigating deaths. It's all about answers for families. Every family comes to me is just looking for answers. So, as I said, how death occurred is a real, I'm really passionate about that, and it has to be expanded. And the Coroner's Act has expanded it, that if there's a chance of other deaths happening, that they have to look into it. And that's the message, really. If you have a concern as how death occurred, I will do my endeavours to find out. That's all I can guarantee.
1: Well, look, loads of calls, people saying, Dr. Lisa, brilliant for outlining the situation the way it is. This texter says, what a fantastic lady Lisa is. Great speaker telling us how it's run in the UK and what we need to do in this country. This texter says, Lisa is an amazing advocate for a better pre-hospital emergency management care. I feel if she was a male, listen for this, she would be listened to much faster. The powers that be won't allow a female to come up with a better idea than them.
0: How true is that? Yeah, absolutely. Absolutely.
1: I was going to say, you probably will say no comment, but
0: I've 100% agree with that. There has been other males that would say more or less the same what's coming out of my mouth, that they're listened to far quicker than I am. Absolutely, I agree with that.
1: Lots of people wondering, would you run for politics?
0: Jeez, my husband says this. No, I love my job so much in the emergency department. I absolutely love it. I love it so much. I could keep advocating as much as I can for the patients.
1: All right. David, you're not going to run for politics.
2: Well, as a lay male, I think I would say I'd agree with all Lisa's assertions as well.
1: Yeah.
2: But I'm not a doctor.
1: So. Okay. All right. Well, look, it's been a really interesting and informative chat. Thank you very much, Lisa, for coming into studio. Lisa Cunningham and David O'Malley, partner Callan Tansey Solicitors. So that's pre-hospital care. And, you know, we really need to talk a lot more about this kind of thing that's going on, because sadly it's affecting people's lives. It's affecting people's health, that we don't have the proper procedures in place for pre-hospital care in this country.
2: To maybe get everyone in the one room. Do you know, I love that kind of...
1: I know you do.
2: All inclusive stakeholders.
1: It's always so hard. So hard to get...
2: It's so hard, but I'm like a dog with a bone at times. So maybe later in the year, we'll try to get everyone in the room.
1: Yeah.
2: All the politicians, not to be running away, let's all meet.
1: Okay. Well, I tell you what we will definitely do. We will definitely send copies of this interview to Dara Cleary, the minister, and to all of the Mayo politicians to see if something can happen as a result of it. Thank you both very much indeed for coming in. Dr. Lisa Cunningham and David O'Malley. And you're very welcome back to the programme. Right, before we finish up, and believe it or not, we're almost at that, I wanted to catch up, if I could, on some more of your comments from last week's programme. We got such an amazing reaction to that Sinn Féin proposal of the 3-day wait. And what happened as a result of that was we had so many calls to our programme about this. I just want to read you a couple of the emails, which I were quite long, but nevertheless, we're making interesting points. This texter says, I absolutely was appalled from hearing some of your texts read out on Friday's programme in relation to the abortion bill. The level of ignorance, the disrespect for women's autonomy is astounding. I was especially shocked and horrified by the comment read regarding rape and the morning after pill. People need to educate themselves. The morning after pill is not always effective and has no effect if the woman's ovarian cycle has already occurred. It delays ovulation. That is all. It is also not effective for women over a certain weight. As for giving up babies for adoption, is this the handmaid's tale, where women should subject their bodies to 9 months of discomfort, pain, and irreversible physical changes to provide somebody else with a child, whether they want to or not. I'm sick of hearing early pregnancy referred to as babies, human life, etc. It is a bundle of rapidly changing cells, and that is all. Will we start holding funerals for early miscarriages? Is it okay for the hospital to discard these, but not okay for a woman to choose to discard them? This is not a baby yet. There are more than enough unwanted, unloved, abused children in this world. No need to bring more into it. Animals abort if needed. Sheep and rabbits both abort in time of high stress. Humans are no different. No contraceptive is 100% effective. People have even gotten pregnant after sterilization. That is one of the many texts that I wanted to read out in relation to that particular situation, which, as I say, evolved over Thursday and Friday on the programme. Thomas also says, in relation to Rose Conway's interview as a result of not voting on that particular bill, this texter Thomas says, since God handed the Ten Commandments to Moses, has the sixth one changed? Thou shalt not kill. She preaches, and so does the Sinn Féin party, about the killings of Palestine women and children daily. So why are they so hypocritical about abortion? You're killing a life of a person who was to be born in Ireland. You can't pick or choose your battles on what can live or what can die. I think Sinn Féin party, along with the Taoiseach, the Tánaiste and the other TDs, better take a hard-on view of their beliefs, because murder is murder, no matter how it's dressed up. Families out there willing to adopt a child because they can't have one of their own. Even family members willing to raise the unwanted child. I only believe in abortion in relation to rape, incest, or to save the mother's life. The baby, even if one baby has to be aborted, if they are twins, to save the mother and one of the babies. Once again, I will say 174 TDs have no right to change the three-day period without a referendum by the people. Shame on all in that doll who believes they know more than Mother Nature and God the Almighty. So there are some of the texts and WhatsApps in relation to that particular subject. And there are more, but I'm unfortunately just out of time, and we have to move on to other things. Before we finish on the programme today, I'll pick up with some requests in just a second after our broadband tip.
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1: Now, a few quick hellos here before we go. First of all, thanks for a great night last night in Claremorris with Ray Lynham and Philomena Begley. Don't know where they were, but either way, it was a wonderful night, so all enjoyed it there. Mountainy sheep and two lambs missing from the Stockon area. That's the Castle Connor area for the last few days. Any information appreciated. Want to say good morning to Nathan MacDonnell in Pullathomish. Hello to you, Nathan. It's a birthday for you today. Don't work too hard. And that's from your very proud mum, Bernie. Hope you have yourself a great day today. And speaking of proud mammies, can I just mention, this texter says, a certain powerhouse did club, county and country proud yet again, winning 3 silver, 2 bronze in 5 divisions at the International I Karate Championships at the TF Royal Theatre in Castlebar. And we're speaking here of Koch Malone from Westport. So Koch, congratulations to you. What an achievement. Silver in karate, Kumite, is it? And Pear Kata with her amazing coach, Colm Rochford. She also got bronze in weapons and international pairs, where an athlete from another country pairs with an Irish athlete and they do a kata together, despite language and style barriers. The lady was from Hungary, was amazing. So we legend, Koch Malone, all those medals, 3 silver, 2 bronze in 5 divisions. Your very proud mum wants to say she loves you lots. Congratulations, Koch. That's a lot of medals. So we wish her all the very, very best. Loads and loads of calls. Well done, Lisa. Totally agree. As a community first responder, it would make such a difference to have this air response locally too. That's Darren Ford. Thank you very much indeed, Darren, for getting in touch with us there. And just before I finish, this texter says, Tommy, the Irish Military Museum in Meath announced its closure at the end of the summer. It had memorabilia from the two world wars and the 1916 Rising. The owner highlighted the massive cost of insurance. The other matter mentioned was that school tours had declined, one of the reasons cited being because of all the Ukrainian pupils, schools feared that it may traumatize them. So now this texter says thousands of our own students will be denied the opportunity to visit as a school group this very educational museum. Another example of how this country is tripping over itself for others, but letting our own lose out. I'm a teacher, and parents need to wake up to the new curriculum changes at primary and secondary level. One example is the main aim that students will be, quote, global citizens, unquote, and that Irish culture and heritage is completely diluted. Parents, start making your voices heard. That's from a school teacher to 087-900-4141. The moral element of a landlord turfing somebody out, knowing that they have nowhere to live. We're going to be talking about that on tomorrow morning's programme. We're out of time. Time check on Midwest. It's approaching 3 minutes to 11.
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1: I hope you enjoyed our programme today. We're back again tomorrow morning, please God. 2 minutes past nine, courtesy of Westport Estate. Thanks to Patrina and all the crew behind the scenes here. From all of us on The Tommy Maron Show, take care. 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
7: Now then, up and away we go again with Paul and Sherry on the Mid-Morning Show. Hopefully the pleasure of your company right through until 1 o'clock. And as always, thank you very much to Tommy for the last couple of hours. It's all systems go. Let's get housekeeping out of the way, Sherry. If you want to get a contact, 087-941-41 is our text and WhatsApp line. And that's courtesy of Connolly's Bar and Restaurant, just off Times Square, the perfect place to just go in and relax.

0: tell me this. I didn't know whether I'd start in Spanish or English or what I'd start with you. Because you had two fantastic weeks in Spain, and I know that from talking to people that were there. You had a great run.
1: Had a mighty run, Jerry. Probably one of the most successful runs we ever had. No. For some reason, the weather on a couple of days was certainly very warm. But lucky in that part of Spain, there's a nice breeze that cooled people down. But in one of the days there, it was up to close to 40 degrees.
0: Oh,
1: now, you might say to yourself, oh my God, but Jerry, did people dance through it?
0: I saw
1: Yes.
0: them.
1: There was a lovely area there that people go into the shade. And they listened to the music in the shade there, and they came out and the dancer had a waltz or whatever. We had a wonderful, wonderful time. Met so many lovely people, Jerry, from all over the place that came with us on our trips to Spain. So it was great when it all works out.
0: Well, I love meeting people that come back that have never been there before. So they go out and maybe they might be a small bit nervous because they're going the first time and they don't know what to expect, etc., etc., etc. And then you meet them at the airport the week they come back, Paul, and they're like different people. And they've got the tan on and they've got maybe the shorts on and the Hawaiian shirt. Yeah, and they're saying, oh, the Bishop, when can we go again? When can we go again? So now, and speaking of when can we go again, what's the story with October?
1: Well, there's a couple of... Michael English Week is sold out in October. We're down the last 20 or 30 seats for my Denver's trip.
0: Right.
1: So that's the 11th of October, I think. So looking forward to that. And of course, we do it all over again next year. But unfortunately, Jerry, flight delays. Well, wasn't it on the way back? I'll tell you what happened on the way back. We were all set in Jerez Airport. Flight came in time in Jerez Airport. Loaded up all the people on the plane, on the tarmac, ready for off. And you said to yourself, oh my God, this is great flight on time. And all of a sudden, captain came on and said, ladies and gentlemen, because of bad weather, we were melted in the heat over there, because of bad weather in Dublin, the flight was unable to take off.
0: See?
1: So we were sitting for an hour and a half on the runway because they couldn't unload the plane.
0: Yeah.
1: Because they didn't know when the weather was going to get better, didn't want to miss a time slot, so I had to stay there on the plane for an hour and a half, and then on the way out, then again there was an hour and a half delay on the way out. So you can't legislate, Jerry, nowadays for flight delays. There's nothing you can do. You're the hands of God, no doubt about it.
0: No question or doubt about it. You're at the vagaries of it all. And if that wasn't enough, you hopped on a plane then and you went to Manchester.
1: The Manchester Irish Awards. Lucky enough to receive an award there for our contribution to broadcasting and keeping that Emmergan connection alive. It was a big, big night in the Deansgate Hotel in Manchester on Saturday night. I received an award. Brendan Shine received an award for his contribution to Irish country music. And Nathan Carter also received an award. We were all there on Saturday night, and Joe Cassidy and the team looked after us royally, Jerry. It was a big, I tell you something, it was a classy event, Jerry.
0: Was it?
1: Why? Oh, Dickie Bow dress affair, the whole lot on, so ready for action.
0: Did you pick up, have we in a physical award got somewhere?
1: Yes, I have it, I'll be bringing it back,
0: so make room in the mantelpiece.
1: And listen to all the lovely people. Jerry, many people are listening to us now online in Manchester. It's incredible. So we want to say good evening to all and all, to all the people in Manchester, and good evening to all the people who travelled with me over the last couple of weeks on our sunshine holiday. So now...
0: Absolutely.
1: Where are we going musically?
0: Oh, I'll tell you where we're going to go musically. We're going to go with this song that's definitely doing the biz at the minute for Derek Ryan and for Jack Yo, co-written by Jerry Carney. It's a song called Hit It, Paul.
1: Oh!

0: That's a good one, Jerry. Well, in fairness to Jerry Carney, Jerry, he sure can write a song.
1: Oh, he comes with whoppers every time.
0: Oh, tell you, he's a mighty man.
1: It's the hook in it. Jerry Carney. That line, plow on, Paddy, plow on.
0: Plow on, Paddy, yeah, yeah.
1: We're dedicating to our own Paddy here, because she's plowing away here every morning.
0: She's plowing away. Well done. So we dedicate that to Paddy, and well done to Jerry Carney, and indeed Derek Ryan. A ginger cat, Jerry, is missing in Westport since Thursday. If anyone can help us with that, and you can identify the cat, because the cat is wearing a flea collar, Jerry.
1: Huh?
0: A flea collar. Oh, a flea collar, right.
1: A flea in the ear.
0: Now, happy 35th wedding anniversary to Mary, Kathleen, and Michael Henry and Cross Ireland Tooney, Denturi, and this comes from all the family. And hello to our great friend, Jerry, the good old Pat down in Armour.
1: Sure, yeah.
0: Welcome back, Paul. I'd love to hear a good holiday song. What about Cliff Richard's Summer Holiday?
1: Yeah.
0: That's a kind of a holiday song. Or do you know the song that always strikes me as a holiday song? Paloma Blanca, for some reason.
1: Oh, well, that's the George essence Baker of sunshine, selection. Yeah. And, sunshine, and Madonna did a song about holiday.
0: That's right,
1: holiday.
0: Yeah. I'll leave the choice of song to you there
1: holiday.
0: In that case, Jerry. Huh? Man, you're in singing form this morning. Oh, what dates are you going to Portugal? Not Portugal in October, Spain in October. Going back the 4th of October and the 11th of October. Two particular trips. Can you please advertise two Louis Capaldi tickets for sale for Wednesday the 24th in Marley Park, if anyone's interested in going along to Louis Capaldi. The A-team is back now, lads. Hope you had a great weekend. I have a request. The New Radicals, You Get What You Give. Hope you have a wonderful Monday. Are you familiar with that, Jerry?
1: Well, no, Paul. I have to say that's the very first time I heard of the singers and the song. But sure, we'll have a now listen to them and see how we get on with it.
0: Now, as we say, what have you got?
1: Well, I just want to mention for our old friend Carmel McLaughlin. She's organising a night in the Coleman Music Centre, and it's this Thursday night, the 25th of June, Paul. It's her annual country night. She'll be there, of course. Mick Flavin, Tony Allen, Brian Kerrigan, and Declan O'Hare. Lovely spot, lovely night, great night of country. Just a few tickets left, and the number for those tickets is 071-918-2599. That's 071-918-2599.
0: I tell you, she's a great old singer, isn't she?
1: She's a fantastic singer, and she's a fantastic woman. She's a great personality. She's a great talent. But most of all, she's a real nice lady. And that's the icing on the cake.
0: Let's play an old song from Carmel McLaughlin. Here we go.

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0: because that is one great song. That's a from our very own Claudia Buckley. Well done to you, Claudia. That's a cracker. As we said, that's a cracker, Jerry.
1: That's definitely a cracker. Gretchen Wilson was the lady that had it in the States many years ago and had a big hit with it there too, I'll tell you. But she makes it her own, Paul. She makes it her
0: own. She surely does. We kind of stuff, as we said, the one and only Claudia Buckley. Jerry, let's have a story. Some of the stories making the pages today. Some stories making the pages of the papers today. Do you know, Jerry, that the fine weather is following me around? Because prediction this week, scorching temperatures to roast Ireland. With temperatures up to a watcher.
1: Well, according to this, up to 31 degrees, Paul, on Thursday.
0: Wow,
1: up to
0: 31 degrees. 30 and 30 and 60. That's about almost 90 degrees.
1: That'll be almost 90 degrees, exactly. That'll cook the tootsies on Thursday. But this is the thing. If you look at the apps on the phone, it's a strange kind of a week because we're going to get high temperatures. But apart from tomorrow, we're promised a fair degree of rain every day as well. So it's going to make
0: along with the high temperatures.
1: Yeah, it's going to make it'll
0: be like murky kind of weather.
1: Jungle weather. Yeah, it'll be crocodiles and everything.
0: Humidity will be high,
1: and it'll be one of those. It'll be like what you get in the Caribbean or somewhere like that this time of year.
0: I heard Scott saying in the news, difficult to sleep in that kind of weather.
1: Very much so difficult to sleep in that type of weather. But this is what they're saying. So look, let's take it. Today is lovely, as you can see.
0: Yeah.
1: Tomorrow we're going to get a little bit more sunshine, a little bit less dull than today, and then let's see what happens. Sure, by Wednesday, all that rain could have blown over, and it could have been nice weather all the way.
0: Now, let's move on with a hypersonic jet.
1: Yes.
0: Soon you'll be at your destination before you take off, because according to this article, Jerry, a new hypersonic plane can fly from London to Sydney in how long?
1: It can do it in 3 hours.
0: Oh, Lord. That's obviously in the future.
1: Not too far into the future, it seems. Not too far into the future at all. Well into development, this. It will take normally 21 hours, Paul, to make that journey.
0: Wow.
1: They will do it in 3 hours at a speed of 6,000 kilometres per hour, flying at a height of 80,000 feet. So you're just going to be on the borderline between the Earth's atmosphere and space, and that's how they're going to do it. Technology is well advanced. Do you know something about they're saying? If you ever remember once upon a time, I think it was on Doctor, one of those kind of scientific programs, you'd bring to a pod like a phone box and you'd say, beam me up, Scotty.
0: That's right. Yeah.
1: Remember that? Star Trek. Beam me up, Scotty.
0: Yeah.
1: Well, they do say that that's actually what they're working on now. How they'll do it, I don't know. But that if we live to see it, you'll be able to go into a pod and you'll say, beam me up to New York.
0: But are hours so precious, Jerry, that you have to kind of aim to fly from London to Sydney in 3 hours?
1: Well, sure, don't you talk to everyone now and they're saying, oh, there isn't enough hours in the day and where's the year going and all this kind of... And do you remember when the big jet that came out a few years ago, sadly, it's
0: Concorde.
1: Concorde, exactly right. They were able to do London to New York in 3.5 hours. And
0: that's right.
1: Executives were paying massive money so that they could have their breakfast in London and they'd have their lunch meeting in New York, and that was the way forward. So this is the baby now that's going to take it really into the future, Paul, really into the future.
0: All right, now let's talk about Jerry McClark, recently diagnosed with prostate cancer, and he has some advice for all men.
1: He certainly has. It's been a tough all year for him, because in the last year he's also had two stents fitted. He had heart issues. He was on holidays about this time last year, a little later, and discovered all wasn't well, was rushed in and had a couple of stents fitted. And then a few months ago, it seems in May, he came public with the diagnosis of prostate cancer. Now, he is saying a couple of things. It was got in time. He's under treatment, he's in remission, but he is making the plea again. Please, please, please do get yourself checked.
0: Isn't it a relatively easy thing to check? You get a blood test.
1: Well, it's part of your annual blood test if you're getting your annual bloods done, which one should be. And I think it's called the PSA levels in your blood. And if the PSA levels are above a certain level, then the doctor will say, well, you know what, now we might just do another blood test. They won't panic you. They'll say, we'll do another blood test. And if that comes back high, they'll say, we'll go for a little examination and we'll see what's happening. But like the thing is, he is saying, and he'd be right to say it, making an appeal. He's 66 now.
0: Right.
1: And he's making an appeal to a man of above a certain age. Please
0: get
1: go.
0: Get it checked.
1: Get your blood done.
0: Check it out.
1: If in doubt, check it out. Get your blood done.
0: If you're getting up 3 or 4 times a night to piddle, you normally wouldn't have.
1: Well, that's it.
0: That's another indication that maybe something's wrong, so get it checked out.
1: Absolutely,
0: now,
1: get it checked out.
0: Speaking of health, according to the papers, there's fears of Rod Stewart's health, because he was doing a gig recently and they had to bring on an oxygen.
1: The Rod was in Utah. He's 81 now, and he was in Utah in the US of A. Because there was a bit of controversy.
0: But the heat there would be wicked now, Jerry.
1: Well, there's a bit of controversy about the Rod as well, because I think the Rod was to play in California or something the same night that Scotland.
0: What do you think happened there, Jerry?
1: Lord and Jesus.
0: I mean, he knew he never...
1: And was the Lord Jesus.
0: I'd say Rod said to himself, I'm 81 or 82, I'm never going to be able to see Scotland in a World Cup match again.
1: Yeah, I know.
0: And by golly, I tell you something, I don't feel all that great. Maybe I'm better off cancelling. And I won't have to sing in wherever the match was in America for Scotland. Boston. So I just say, he said to himself, come on, call it off. The break.
1: Yeah.
0: Call it off. Yeah.
1: Anyway, well, he did that. So now he's in Utah. And he discovers in Utah, the medical team are with him now. It seems the medical team travel with him now most places for some reason. And he sang a couple of songs anyway, and then he went off to the side of the stage and he had a couple of blasts of oxygen. Mm. And he came back on the stage then like saying, I'm effing faint there. You know how he'd go on.
0: Yeah.
1: The way he'd be.
0: Yeah.
1: And anyway, so he said, do you mind if I sit the next one out? So he sat down then to sing the next couple of songs and he laughed off the incident. But at the same time, people would be slightly worried now because, it's high energy what he does.
0: Oh, definitely high energy.
1: What he's doing, Paul. And at 81, you have to say to yourself, so this is the question you have to ask yourself. Now, I don't care what anyone says, they can give out of the want. Would Rod now be better saying to himself, I've had a fantastic career. Please remember me for how good I was and how I was out there best in the world for 6 decades. I'll slip off now into the sunset a bit like Keir Starmer did this morning.
0: It's in the blood, Jerry. It is in the blood.
1: Yeah, but...
0: It's in the blood.
1: But geez, I know.
0: You said the same about Tom Jones.
1: But the only thing is he seems to be able to keep going. But I'm saying when you get to the stage where if you need oxygen, if you're bumping off to the side of the stage, get a bit of oxygen into yourself, isn't that now what he's going to be remembered for rather than the 6 decades of being at the top of his game?
0: Maybe.
1: Know when to fold them.
0: So is Kenny Rogers,
1: didn't
0: right?
1: He? Yeah.
0: I suppose. Jerry, his itinerary is astounding. He's
1: astounding,
0: going,
1: yeah.
0: I think this weekend he's in Portugal. Last weekend he was in Las Vegas. Sure, he's all over the world. But now anyway. Right, Jerry, you're in a traffic jam.
1: Yeah.
0: No way out.
1: Yeah.
0: You're dying for a piddle.
1: Yeah.
0: You can't have a piddle. You can't have a wee-wee.
1: Yeah.
0: So what's the answer?
1: Well, it's still hold it, because we're talking about in your bedroom. This is like the vacuum cleaner.
0: Oh! I see self-drive loos.
1: Yeah, but it's a self-drive loo. It's a self-drive loo in the sense that, you know, those vacuum cleaners that vacuum your house now, the robotic vacuums. Well, this is like a robotic loo.
0: It'll work
1: within your house. So you're in your bed where there's no traffic jam, you hope. And you feel the little bit of pressure coming on. I have to get up again now and go to the toilet. So you have to get out, put on your bathrobe. You're okay if you have one of those en suites. You haven't too far to go.
0: Mm.
1: But you might have to go to another room, another bathroom, etc., etc. This is the advent of the loo, that you press the button and it'll come to you beside the bed.
0: What'll come to you beside
1: the loo? The loo, like a vacuum cleaner. The toilet will come to you. It'll mooch its way up. It's like a mobile toilet. Oh no, for poo-poo too, if it came to it.
0: How do you mean now? You should never forget about the bed.
1: Oh, you have to get out of the bed. Oh, yeah, you have to get out of the bed. But the minute you get out of the bed, you stand up and there it says, hiya, baby. The loo is there ready for action.
0: Well, no, I'd rather go to the bathroom.
1: What price for it?
0: I wouldn't have a clue. Go on, tell me.
1: 3,700 at the minute will buy one of them.
0: They can have a self-drive loo.
1: But wait until you see. Give it a few years and you'll be pressing the button. Oh, where's me loo? And your loo will be popping up beside you in the bed.
0: All right, there you are. So, well, no doubt some people will buy it. Now, let's move on to something serious.
1: Yeah.
0: The debate is going on about it. As we do.
1: Yeah.
0: Is a Jaffa cake a cake or a biscuit? I would be saying a biscuit, but you're saying a cake.
1: I'm saying a cake because it seems what makes a biscuit is that it has to be baked twice.
0: Mm.
1: So you put the biscuit in, it's baked, it seems. It comes out and it's sent in again, and that's what gives it the hard when you click a biscuit. So people would say that a Jaffa cake is a cake, not a biscuit. But they're going to add confusion now, and they're going to even complicate it even more, because now they've brought out a Jaffa cookie.
0: Right.
1: And the Jaffa cookie is going to be soft, but it's also going to have that orange stuff in the middle of it, making it even softer.
0: Right, yeah.
1: And it's going to be marketed as a Jaffa cookie. So you'll be saying to yourself, is a Jaffa cake a cake or a biscuit? Would you be a man for one?
0: No, not really.
1: I thought you'd love one.
0: No, not really.
1: I said there you'd be now, and that you'd dunk it.
0: No.
1: Because you are a dunker, aren't you?
0: I am a dunker, yeah, but only with ginger nut biscuits.
1: I don't like ginger nut.
0: All right, Jerry, tell me this, one more thing
1: before we move on from it. What happens when the ginger nut, if you leave it a bit long and it plops into the tea?
0: Straight into the gob. I just dip it in, yeah.
1: All right, so...
0: What's on the telly?
1: Okay, tonight's on the telly, Paul. Backstory. This is the new series that's going out about where people go for different holidays and things, it seems. 8 o'clock, RT1. Soccer galore now, because we're in the World Cup. So we'll go to RT2. First game they're going to cover is at 5:30. Argentina take on Austria. Kickoff at 6. And the next game they're going to cover, coverage begins at 9:30. It is France taking on Iraq. And that game kicks off at 10 o'clock Irish time. Isn't a lot about it this year because of the times and things, is it? Doesn't have the same.
0: Yeah, not as much.
1: No. Yeah. And then we'll go to Channel 4 because you've got Dover 24/7, Britain's busiest port, a documentary all about that, 8 o'clock tonight. And if you like a good old Western and you're a man for a Western, well, there's a rerun of The Magnificent Seven.
0: Oh, great.
1: And that's on at 9:30 on TG Cahir tonight. Be ready for it. Two hours and a half, and it gets a full 4 stars.
0: All right, there's some of the stories making the pages of the papers today and some of the things for you to watch on telly tonight. Jerry, Saturday night, as we said, we're at the Manchester Irish Awards. And these ladies also got an award. And I have to say, Jerry, they're really lovely ladies. We're talking about the Nolan sisters. And they are obviously from Manchester.
1: And they had
0: such a collection of massive songs.
1: Oh, yeah.
0: And I think 3 or 4 of them were there on Saturday night. Went down there. People absolutely loved them. They held them in very high esteem in Manchester. Yeah. So let's have a song, Jerry.
1: Sadly, you know, two of them are dead now, Paul.
0: That's right, Jerry Bertie,
1: But this is a sexy song. There's no question or doubt about that.
0: All right.
1: You can say what you want. It's the
0: Nolan. They are sexy.
1: Attention to me.
0: Here we go.

0: Ah, the good old Nolan sisters there with us on Saturday night in Manchester. That one is called Attention to Me. A Ray time here in Midwest, just coming up to 20 to 12.
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0: Now, only a couple of months ago, Jerry Kingfisher were down at the Royal Theatre in Castlebar, and they went down an absolute treat. I believe they're on a tour again, Jerry.
2: Well, tickets are going to go on sale. They're full page ads taken out. I see one here in the Irish Times today, Paul. For shows they're going to do the 19th of June next year.
0: Next year, right.
2: In Morley Park. And the 10th of July next year in Thomond Park in Limerick. And tickets will go on sale this Friday, the 26th of June at 10 a.m. And they are expected to be absolutely snapped up.
0: Lovely.
2: They're at the very height of their powers.
0: We will play a new song from Kingfisher after the break.
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0: for you.
1: Yeah.
0: And the young ones are gone mad for it. Now, Jerry, can I ask you a question? Mm-hmm. Categorise the musical category you put that song in.
1: Well, if I live to be a thousand, not well, my name is what it is. Is it folky, ballady,
0: I don't
1: poppy,
0: know.
1: Yeah. Rocky, indie? But I'll tell you this much about it. Like you said to yourself, that's a slow old thing now. And yet when you listen to it, it sucks you in.
0: He is, but he's a great voice as well. Yeah, he's a great voice. But you know, the musical wheel has come full circle, isn't
1: it? Oh, it does, of course.
0: It's going back. There's the old ballads coming back in again to it now. And all the young people are going bananas for them.
1: Bananas.
0: So well done to Kingfisher.
1: Yeah.
0: Long may they reign, Jerry.
1: Yes, long may they reign, yeah.
0: Moving on, Paul, you're Flash and Dickie, which won the awards on Saturday night. That was Jerry, the Flash and Dickie boy. I used to wear the red Flash and Dickie boy I used to wear years ago. Michael Gunning got it from me in England or somewhere. He brought it back. He said, I defy you wear that.
1: That's right.
0: And we used to wear that when we used to with the Sunday night live shows. A lot of people remember Paul and the Flash and Dickie.
1: That's for sure.
0: Now, Karen McLaughlin sang at my mother's funeral during COVID lockdown. It was my mother's wish to have her sing The Lady in Knock. It was my mum's favourite. And we'll be forever grateful to Carmel, as there were tough times at first. On our family, said Mary. So, Carmel, well done. And of course, she's having the big night coming up. Isn't this Thursday?
1: This Thursday night, yeah, in Gorchy.
0: Now, Jerry, will you go to the vault and try and find a little tune from called Live Is Life from Andrea Rue and Dolores Alberti? It's a great tune, said Darren Ballina. So, yeah, have a look for that in a while, Jerry.
1: Andrea Rue,
0: yeah. Hi, okay. Paul and Jerry. Great to hear your trip to Spain went well. We just returned from a little holiday in Mayo. And speaking of Brendan Shine, we heard a song there called The Coastline of Mayo. It's possible to hear that song reminding us of the great time we had in the West. Incidentally, love the music. I love the music of the Barrys, who featured on your programme on Friday. Thanks a million, said Tony and Deirdre Sweeney in Lucan and County Dublin. I think Brendan Shine recorded The Coastline of Mayo, but I think the Magnificent Malloy Brothers in their time may have recorded a version of it as well.
1: Oh, so, about that. Now, in fact, Tony, they reminded me of Friday because we had Paddy Joe and Margaret Barry's grandsons and a couple of our great-grandchildren.
0: Ah, yes.
1: Now, they were a revelation. There's no question. They were absolutely fantastic.
0: Is that right?
1: Such a range of music. And one of the lads sang our song, Galway Shawl. And the next generation then came in with those Illan pipes in the middle of it. Well, do you know something? It brought it to a whole new level. And here was the thing about Margaret Barry. I never knew. She composed music as well as recorded.
0: Did she?
1: She blooming well did. And they played a few jigs, Paul. And I said to them, I said, boys, now, I said, are these going to be like a wet week? Will they go on all week? And they launched into them. Well, they were fantastic.
0: And many of them were immature.
1: I had two grandsons. I had two great-grandsons. And I had two friends with Paddy Joe.
0: Well, Lord, great.
1: Now, and they went
0: that must have been magical.
1: It was magical. And they went into Charlestown. They were in Charlestown on Friday night and they were here in Ballyhaunas on Saturday night. And I would say they blew the place apart because they were absolutely fantastic in the studio. Fantastic.
0: Right. Now, I want to play a song from Brian Flanagan, Jerry. Local man, Brian Flanagan. Yeah, go on ahead.
1: Well, I just want to say that we want to dedicate it to John Morley.
0: Our
1: great friend John celebrated a special birthday at the weekend. He's a big fan of Brian, and I know people have been asking us to play that song for him today, Paul.
0: All right, for John, here's Brian. Drive on, baby. Here we go.

0: Great song from Brian Flanagan, and it is called Drive On. I like it, that one, Jerry. Dedicated, as we said, to John Morley. Belated birthday wish to you, and it comes from all the crew. Jerry, you know the way I said, when you said there's a new mobile loo, portable.
1: Yeah,
0: another listener said, if you're in a traffic jam, right?
1: Yeah.
0: And you can't, you have to have a wee-wee, and you can't escape. Well, this fella once said, the two most important things to carry in a car is a spanner in case of a breakdown and a Wellington in case of a traffic jam. So you know what you do with the Wellington.
1: Good idea.
0: It's all right until you're in the situation the traffic. It never happened to you in the traffic jam, you get caught for a wee wee.
1: No, thanks but a God. Oh, Lord, I have a great power to hold.
0: Oh, Lord, it happened to me in Dublin one time. Oh, I had to run. I remember the only place I could go to the loo. I went into the wax museum in Dublin. I didn't know where I was going.
1: You didn't melt anything when you went in, did you?
0: No. Also, hello to Noreen Callaghan. Hello to you, Noreen, in Ferrymount. And also, Teresa Canavan's new song, Dingle, has been requested. This comes from Sandra and all the girls. And you have a couple, Jerry.
1: Can you please play a request for Mary Ann? She's the hardest working parish secretary. And that comes in from Father Michael, wishing Mary Ann all the best today. And also to mention for our old buddy and knock Michael Rattigan, that the Connacht Pioneers have a pilgrimage to Lourdes from the 5th to the 10th of August. It's 5 nights, €925 for the 5 nights, and we have Michael's number here in the studio if anybody's interested in going along with him for that particular pilgrimage.
0: All right, here is a lovely lady by the name of Bernadette Ruddy. She does a lovely version of One Day at a Time, as requested. Here we go.

0: Bernadette Roddy. One.
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0: No, new radicals.
1: You like that?
0: Well, you know something that was requested by a listener earlier on, and in fairness to it, it was a big song, I think, in the 90s. So you could press a button there that says it is today's...
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1: Lovely. Now, Pádraig Cunningham and Castle Connor, special birthday wish to you, Pádraig. And this comes, you're a great neighbour. This comes from a great friend, my good friend Tommy Gilroy. Good old Tommy, know him well. Also, good afternoon. Today's, could you please play Daily Daily by Shakira for Alex and Adam at their granddad's house up in Hardon. So we'll try and find that. By the way, I couldn't find the version of the Andrea Rue tune, Jerry. But that we have a version of it, but not Andrea Rue's.
0: Well, if I'm not mistaken, Paul, they're looking for Life is Life. And I think a group called Opus would have had a massive hit with Life is Life back in the 90s too.
1: So I couldn't find Andrea Rue's version. We might play that. Please play Share All or Nothing for David. Also, Michael English has been requested for Patsy Hopkins. And Patsy, he was in Sparkling Storm last week in Spain. God, he's a terrific artist, no doubt about it. He did his concert, Jerry, and it'll blow your socks off, the reaction he got for the concert.
0: He's absolutely very good.
1: Magical. Now, so good, yeah.
0: I did a voiceover for him as well. I think he's going to be in the Ardrey House Hotel in Tuam.
1: Indeed he is, yeah.
0: This weekend,
1: this
0: I think.
1: Saturday night, yeah. This Saturday night, yeah. Packed the door. Yeah. You're in for a great night there. Also request for Rosie Graham from Crossbrine on her birthday. She's the best, and this comes from Derek and Sienna, is it? Sienna. Mm-hmm. Also, for hello to Mary, Kathleen and Michael Henry and Cross Ireland Touring. Another one in for them celebrating their wedding anniversary today, and this comes from Philomena. Also, any chance of Chris Christopherson Sunday morning coming down, or what would have been his 90th birthday, Jerry? Wow. By God, his 90th birthday. Chris Christopherson. So I tell you what we do, Jerry, if it's okay with you, we'll have a little memory from the one and only Chris Christopherson. Remember seeing him down in... Now, in fairness, Jerry, he was no Pavarotti, but the lyrics did all the work for him.
0: See, the lyrics did all the work for him. No, because he was an actor, too. You know, he had started some of the big movies. But you see, he was a poet, really, essentially. Mm. And it was lyrics like, you know, I find my cleanest dirty shirt. I think it's a line from this song, actually.
1: Anyway, have a listen to Chris Christopherson. Would have been 90. Wow.
3: Well, I woke up Sunday morning with no way to hold my head. Didn't hurt. And the beer I had for breakfast wasn't bad, so I had one more for dessert.

0: Ah, that is class, Sherry. Oh. The lyrics in that are just, you know, hard to believe. Yeah.
1: Stop. There's a lyric in there about shaving, Paul.
0: Yeah.
1: And that puts me in mind. This is the 30th anniversary, by the way, of your trip to Listowel Varna. Do you remember the Listowel Varna trip?
0: Will I ever forget it?
1: Well, now, I'll tell you about that. This person shall remain nameless, but there was a licence given to make Potchian that weekend.
0: Mm.
1: And that's when Waterloo was lost. It all went well. That's when we lost the battle. We lost the battle. But anyway, one particular person who shall remain nameless had themselves well imbibed with Potchian. And they reckon with Potchian you're as bad the next morning as you are the night of it. And this particular person on the Sunday morning, I can see them yet. They knelt down at a pothole. And they thought they were, they looked into the pothole trying to shave themselves. They were stuck, sure. The Lord, that is a fact. That person will remain nameless, but I can see them yet. They were dead sure that they were in front of a mirror trying to shave themselves.
0: I can confess a sin now, 33 years or 30. How long ago since we did the day in the bog in New York?
1: But that'll be 32, 1994 for that one, wasn't it? Yeah.
0: I can confess now that we had to get all kinds of licenses there.
1: Yeah.
0: We had to send all kinds of stuff out on the containers.
1: Yeah.
0: We had 8 40-foot containers and all kinds of different Irish artifacts. And of course, we had to bring out some Knock Holy Water.
1: Uh-huh.
0: So we brought out the Knock Holy Water anyway. And we also had a Putchin distillery as well out there. So we put in, put in the Knock Holy Water, all right. We put in about 12 bottles of it. But we also put in 12 bottles of Putchin and put it down as Knock Holy Water. Oh. Well, there was people going, Yonkers racetrack. Yeah. Even all they had was a little cupful.
1: That's all.
0: You'd only
1: right.
0: give it like a teacupful. Just a teacupful. Well, Jerry, it was fire water.
1: That's a sin now. The Pope now is the only man that can forgive you.
0: Well, I reckon I get a dispensation after 30 years, but that's what we did. Marked it down and it's not holy water, I tell you.
1: Oh,
0: now,
1: stop.
0: Happy birthday to Fiona Cleary in Ballyglass in Belmullet. This is from Kevin Searsha and indeed from Simon as well. Can you please play I Am Lonesome Tonight? Answer to Elvis. Are you lonesome? Said Roy. Not sure what that means, Sherry. Is it an Elvis Presley song? Anyway. Pauline down in Galway, she's mad to hear Michael English sing Keep In With The Girls From Clare. Thanks, Paul and staff, for a very enjoyable week of the sun. We'll do that for you. Also, please play the Flacule in Sligo from Clorinadon Kelly Band. Come West Along the Road is also, it says here. And now, yeah, I get that summer feeling from you guys, said a listener, gotta be the Mahogath. Happy 52nd wedding anniversary to Peter and Mary Warren in Newtown, Forbes and Longford. Hope you have a super day. And this comes from Louise, Skylar, Sydney, and Sydney from Croy in Westport. So well done. 52 years of great friends, Peter and Mary Morden, Jerry. Now, where are we going musically, George?
1: Well, now, we could do two things now. And by heck, we'll be nothing if we're not different than this. We could go to the Malloy Brothers with the Coastline in Mayo. Or we have two young Buckians with our grandfather gone mad to hear Shakira with Die Die.
0: So well, I'll tell you what, give the young buckies a chance. You might get the coastline of Mayo in a few minutes.
1: Right.
0: Here's Shakira and Die Die.

0: you, Jerry. The Ardrie on Saturday night will be hopping.
1: What will
0: when Michael
1: be?
0: English takes the stage, no doubt about it, going to be a packed house. You'll really enjoy that with Michael English. And, of course, he was tremendous last week with me in Spain. And, of course, he's returning next year as well, on the 4th of June, I think it is. Yeah.
1: And our own Eamon Kelly is going to spin the discs before him.
0: He is so no better really man happen. Than our Eamon. Yeah, have them happen is right. For PJ and Nessa Fleming and Shum, 58 years married today. Well done to you, PJ and Nessa. Really? And this comes to your 4 sons and 2 grandchildren. Also, hello to Nathan MacDonald and Paula Thomas, celebrating his birthday today. And this comes from his loving mum, Bernie. And the message is, prepare for the cake, Nathan, because it's on the way. Also, Chris Christopherson is the only one that can sing that song. Others try, but no, said Mona. Mm-hmm. Also, another listener has 2 Louis Capaldi tickets front standing for Tuesday. I know that we're looking for 2 for Wednesday, but this one has 2 tickets for sale for the Tuesday in Marley, wherever it is. I think it's Marley Park, I'm not sure. Anyway, 2 Louis Capaldi tickets for sale for Tuesday the 23rd of June, Gary.
1: Well, now, I'd love to hear from one of the listeners. I think that Zach Bryan did his gigs last week. Well,
0: yes.
1: Talk about tickets that went on the... You know, people buy tickets months ahead and can't go there.
0: Yes,
1: flat to the mat. So I'd love to know how people got on at them, because by...
0: Well, Jerry, I know from first-hand experience, I had a young lady that said, can you get me 2 Zach Bryan tickets?
1: Right.
0: And I said, don't worry, they're going to come on sale through the radio nearer the time. No. And anyway, I had to get them on, I had to buy them for my darling. Anyway, we bought them for my young niece and my granddaughter. And Laura says, we could plaster them all around the tickets.
1: Well, from here to Timbuktu, that's a fact.
0: Why is that, Jerry?
1: Well, I suppose, you see, people are asked to buy these tickets. But like, look at those tickets now for Kingfisher. They're going to go on sale Friday for concerts that are over a year away.
0: Right.
1: What can happen in people's lives in a year, Paul? Like, do you know
0: of course,
1: what I mean?
0: Yeah.
1: I can see why they do it. They get the money in the bank and away they go. But for people's lives, they change so much, it's unbelievable. Anyway, never mind that now. We're off to a competition. Because O'Hara's, our great friends at O'Hara's, have given us one of those fantastic hampers to give away again every day this week.
0: Fair play to them.
1: And you know yourself that it's full to the brim with goodies of all shapes and shades. And it's wonderful. They've over 200 people working for them in their bakery and between Baker 51. Local jobs, local roots and local pride. They're fantastic. And they're 75 years at the very top of their game, so they're out on their own. One of those hampers up for grabs again every day this week, plus on Friday the 5 names go back into the draw drum for a chance to win a €100 Baker 51 gift card. What are we asking people to do? We're asking you to text the word O'Hara, text it or WhatsApp it O'Hara right now to
0: 087-941-41. That number brought to you courtesy of the Merrion Row Hotel, just off Times Square in New York City. If you're thinking of a hotel, it was friendly accommodation. Well, that's the one to think of. Merrion Row Hotel. They're the sponsors of our text line, Jerry. And they're that's where you text your numbers for the O'Hara's competition. 087-941-41. Right, Jerry. Where are we going next? I'll tell you where we're going next. We're going down to Mulroney.
1: Are we going to the Malloys?
0: We're going to the Malloy brothers. Great friend of ours, Tom Malloy, with some bit of stuff. Anyway, here they are. A song as only they can sing it.
1: Yes.
0: Our Coast and Mayo from Sing with Passion. We'll hear the passion in this voice, Johnny.
1: Yes.
0: The Coast and Mayo.

0: the Malloy Brothers, the coastline of Mayo. Can you please play a request for Paddy Kelly from Ballymore, the best father in the world. Also, to Carmel Kelly, who's looking after him. Thanks, Carmel. Lots of love. Love you loads from Mary in London. And also, congratulations and best wishes. Another one in for Mary and Peter Moran from Newton Forbes, celebrating their 52nd wedding anniversary. And this comes from all their many, many Covey friends. So well done to you, Mary and Peter, Jerry.
1: Now, the lovely lady, the beautiful young lady that gave you your award in Manchester on last Saturday night was a young lady called Megan Griffin.
0: That's right.
1: Megan Griffin is the daughter of Bridie Griffin. Bridie Griffin was there along with Megan in the hall on Saturday night as well. And Bridie Griffin is the sister of the great Noreen Coggins. And Noreen Coggins rang to make sure she was delighted to see you all and to say that the great Bridie tunes into what we do each and every day.
0: Indeed she does.
1: Yes, and loves it. And she just wants to acknowledge the fact that it was the lovely Megan that gave you the award on Saturday night.
0: Well, got to meet it,
1: the Bowl Tom has been on to say, boys, you're all right. London, the next 5 days. Today, 29 degrees. Tuesday, 36 degrees. Wednesday, 38 degrees. Thursday, 37 degrees. And Friday, 33 degrees.
0: So too hot.
1: Not alone the political heat is high in London at the minute, but the general heat, too hot, too sticky.
0: Well, I was in Manchester, as you know, the weekend. Sunday, yesterday, was jeekers. It was really, really, really warm there.
1: Was it,
0: Well, it was warm. Yeah, nice now. But as we said, it's going to be the heat that's coming this weekend now. As we said, you said there's thunderstorms and all kind of murky heat. But anyway, prepare for it, Now, where are we going musically?
1: Well, how about Life is Life? It's a big old song.
0: Lovely.
1: And it's a kind of a summer type song as well, in fairness to it. And it was requested earlier on. Opus.

0: Good one. That, of course, is called Life is Life. No, last week, Jerry, you were down with Adam Keller on the team.
1: Well, certainly was. I was there on Wednesday, 50 years in business. And yeah, he's powerful.
0: God, and he's a great character.
1: He's a great character. And we did an interview with him, and he gave great advice to people about life and about starting out in life and the whole lot. He's powerful. And his lovely daughters as well. And the next generation, they were in too. And they're powerful as well. The third generation of Kellerers.
0: Okay, and Adam Keller is the sponsor of today's...
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0: Olivia Douglas, and the boys are back in town, Jerry. Congratulations, best wishes. Oh, that might play that one for Mary and Peter Moran. Anything from Sean Kerrigan? I've checked my stock songs here. I don't have anything from Sean.
1: I think they're mixing that up with Corrigan.
0: Sean Corrigan. Okay, this we might get to it today. Now, Jerry, I was talking to a man in Manchester the weekend, and he asked me about that. I asked him about that song, Pull the Pint, because he requested it. And I said, is that an AI-generated song, or is there such a singer on that particular song?
1: Yeah.
0: And he didn't really know, but he was convinced it was a singer that plays a lot in England. Oh. So can anyone tell me who sings the song Pull the Pint? Because we were a couple of listeners told us it was all AI-generated. In other words, there's no such singers. Generated on AI, but it's a crackly popular song.
1: We have to solve the mystery. There's no doubt about it.
0: Can anyone tell us who sings the? Have you got the competition results?
1: That's up there on the screen for you. But I want to mention a huge congratulations to Rowan, Fionn, Tom, Eleanor, Davina, and Laura. Together, they brought home an incredible 4 gold, 9 silver, and 10 bronze medals from the karate competition in the TF at the weekend. A big thanks to the Mayo Karate Academy, especially Aaron and Anne, for all their coaching and support throughout the year. And thanks to iKarate Ireland for hosting such a fantastic iKarate global event. Well done to all involved. I want to say hello to Sean and Clem Morris. He says, Paul and Jerry, now that the longest day is over, the countdown is on to the Festa 5 Ounce and Supermax, says Sean and Clem Morris, saying good afternoon to Michael Collins. And also an email in from Kevin Loftus, a special request for the boys from Amble. Land and Sea is a song because they're from Inniscronin and Drumahaire, as we know. And Kevin tells me, Paul, that they played the Grand Ole Opry in Nashville last week.
0: Wow.
1: And supported Ed Sheeran last night in Nashville. Can you give them a word of congratulations?
0: Well done. And it's grown connections. Right, we'll play that song. We might get to it.
1: Of Land and Sea, it's called. Nice song.
0: All right, I'll play Pull the Pint and then we'll get back to Amble. Also, by the way, in case we forget now, you have our competition winners.
1: Yes, now, so Rosemary Igo from Ballinair wins a hamper and gets the name back in the draw drum for the 1 in 5 chance of picking up a €100 Baker 51 voucher on Friday. We'll do that every day this week.
0: And thank you very much to Harris for that wonderful competition. Right, here it is.

0: now.
1: That's the way it's heading now.
0: Is it? And funny enough, a few people rang last week saying to play Jerry Guthrie and pull the pint. But he's going to record it. But it's definitely, Jerry. That's not Jerry.
1: Well, I'll tell you a good one now on Manchester the weekend. I was having a lunch with Brendan Shine.
0: Yes.
1: And the lady went to kind of a small restaurant, kind of like a tapas-style restaurant. And I said, can I have a menu, please? She's on the table, love. I said, what? The menu's on the table, love.
0: Yeah.
1: So I went down there. I said, is there a menu here? Shine said, no, there's no menu here. So we're talking about the QR code.
0: Stop.
1: So you had to get your phone. You had to get your phone and put your phone up to the QR code. It was printed on the table. Just a QR code. And when you print on the table, you press the button and up comes the menu and your QR phone.
0: Enough,
1: where are we going,
0: Jeff? To make you lose your appetite. I'd have to walk out the door. I wouldn't be able to use that.
1: Yeah, well, there you go.
0: And did you manage it? Like, did you do it?
1: Oh, we did it, yeah. In fairness, we did it, yeah.
0: I don't know. Was it nice? Was the food nice?
1: Well, whatever Shine had anyway, it burned the mouth off.
0: Ah, stop.
1: Did
0: he sing Ring of Fire on the night of the awards?
1: I'd say on the way home, he was singing the Ring of Fire. A request for John and Anne O'Donnell and Lachlan, married 58 years today. Well done to you, John and Anne. Yeah. And just a quick hello and big thank you to Paul and the team for a wonderful week in Spain last week. Well, go to Mahoga for that, sure.
0: Fantastic. Now, it's time to go, would you believe? The old clock
1: is it time to go?
0: Yeah, we'll work it with this, with all that has to
1: be golly.
0: Yeah, so
1: anyway, she, there's a lady I met actually. She was on my trip in Spain last week, Stacey Breen, Jerry. And she's a great talent. There's no doubt about it. Lovely singer.
0: I'm glad to hear it because some of the songs that she's recorded, and the great thing about Stacey Breen is she's recording some of the old material as well, Paul.
1: Uh-huh.
0: Buck Owens material and stuff like that. And it's great to hear it again.
1: Right, well, anyway, from Paul and Jerry and all the team here, God bless, God willing, we'll be back more of the same tomorrow morning. Leave you with Stacey Breen.

Morning Show on Midwest Radio, thanks to Harrington Concrete and Quarries, with concrete production facilities right across the West in Charlestown, Castlebar, Clare Galway, Kilkelly, and Ballysadare. 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

The body is that of a 35-year-old. 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Seatbelt abrasions clear across chest and abdomen. Broken femur and tibia, right leg. 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

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This is Rewind, a repeat of some programs from earlier. 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

Dear sir, I write this note to you to tell you of me plight. And at the time of writing, I am not a pretty sight. Me body is all black and blue, me face a deathly grey. And I write this note to say why Paddy's not at work today. While working on the 14th floor, some bricks I had to clear. Now to throw them down from such a height, 'twas not a good idea. The foreman wasn't very pleased, he being an awkward sod. And he said I'd have to take them down the ladders in me hod. Now the moving of those bricks by hand, it was so very slow. So I hoisted up a barrel and secured the rope below. But in me haste to do the job, I was too blind to see that a barrel full of building bricks was heavier than me. So when I untied the rope, the barrel fell like lead. And clinging tightly to the rope, I started up instead. Well, I shot up like a rocket, till to my dismay I found that halfway up I met the bloody barrel coming down. Now the barrel broke me shoulder as to the ground it sped. And when I reached the top, I banged the pulley with me head. Well, I clung on tight, though numbed with shock from this almighty blow. And the barrel spilled out half the bricks, 14 floors below. Now when these bricks had fallen from the barrel to the floor, I then outweighed the barrel and so started down once more. Still clinging tightly to the rope, I sped towards the ground. And I landed on the broken bricks that were all scattered around. As I lay there moaning on the ground, I thought I'd passed the worst. But the barrel hit the pulley wheel, and then the bottom burst. Well, a shower of bricks rained down on me, sure I hadn't got a hope. As I lay there groaning on the ground, I let go the bloody rope. The barrel, now being heavier, it started down once more and landed right across me as I lay upon the floor. Well, it broke three ribs and my left arm, and I can only say that I hope you'll understand why Paddy's not at work today.

Darren knows these roads. 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

0: So he was like messaging me all night, and then he just ghosted me.
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0: And I was like, cool. 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
0: Nothing.
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Back a couple of months ago, I was headliner at this great big nightclub. And they put me up in what they call the star suite. Now here I am starring in one of the biggest nightclubs in the country. And I wake up at 8 o'clock in the morning in the star suite, all by myself. Yeah, that's what I said. And I did what I've always done. I picked up my guitar and wrote me a little song.

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1: Midwest Radio's top of the hour with Fadden's for Men, Brafey Road, Castle Bar, where fashion never sleeps. Stockist of Sixth Sense, Columbia, Farah, Superdry and Riveton Denim, Fadden's.ie.
2: It's 7 o'clock. Good morning. I'm Tara Duggan. Almost one-third of families were in arrears on their energy bills in the past year, while 20% said they went without food or cut back over the past 12 months. Bernardo's has released its latest impact of the cost of living on children report. The charity has been monitoring the repercussions that cost of living increases are having for 5 years. Bernardo's Stephen Moffat says families are finding it hard to make ends meet.
3: A large proportion of families are still struggling to provide themselves with essentials like food, heating, electricity. 2 in 5 parents said that they had to borrow money just to be able to provide their children with essentials. A lot of families are still really struggling with cost of living issues, and it is having an impact on them cumulatively over the last number of years. It is still a real difficult time for a lot of families out there.
2: House prices in cities are cooling. However, the latest report from DAF.ie shows prices in rural areas remain strong, pointing to a two-tier market. The average price for a three-bed semi in Ireland is now almost €450,000. Author of the DAFT report, Ronan Lyons, says that's just under Celtic Tiger levels.
4: On average across the country, prices are about 45% above their pre-COVID levels. And actually, if you go all the way back to the Celtic Tiger peak, they're about 8% below the Celtic Tiger peak. But if you think about that, a 44% increase in the space of 5 or 6 years is a significant increase. And it's bigger in markets like Connacht and Ulster than it is in Dublin. In some parts of the country, prices are not far off twice what they were in 2019.
2: Pharmacies will be able to provide the free contraception scheme under new plans going to Cabinet today. The Health Minister, Jennifer Carroll McNeill, will tell colleagues she wants to expand the services available at pharmacies in order to take pressure off the GP network. The move requires a law change, but it would see free contraception available for those between 17 and 35 available from their local pharmacy. But people would still be able to access it through their GP if they wanted. A female Garda has been injured after a stolen car rammed a patrol vehicle in County Cork yesterday. The Garda was taken to Cork University Hospital with non-life-threatening injuries. After the incident, which happened at an industrial estate in Glanmire, the occupants of the stolen car fled the scene on foot, but two men were later arrested and are being questioned at Garda stations in the southern region. Investigators are appealing for witnesses and dashcam footage. There's been a 66% surge in reports of intimate image abuse, with children and teens increasingly becoming the victims. CyberSafe Kids and the Irish Internet Hotline say under-18s accounted for 13% of cases last year. They're launching a new awareness campaign to help young people understand the risks and where to seek help if they are in trouble. Alex Cooney from CyberSafe Kids says young people have to know that sharing intimate images isn't normal.
5: We have heard that message, that this is the norm, and that's deeply concerning. It shouldn't be the norm, and I think we need to challenge that, and we need to ensure that young people understand that this is essentially a form of abuse, and that it is really important that they tell a trusted adult and they report the sharing of such imagery so that it can be contained, so that it can be stopped.
2: The government is expected to spend up to €500 million redeveloping the GPO in Dublin. The Public Expenditure Minister, Jack Chambers, will update ministers this morning on the planned redevelopment, which was recommended by the Dublin City Task Force. The building complex will retain a post office. It will also have a cultural centre and offices. Finally, the search is on to find Ireland's best public toilet. Dynarod is asking members of the public to help them flush out the Superloo of 2026. It doesn't necessarily have to be a posh potty, but they're looking for WCs with character, charm and high standards. Nominations can come from all manner of places like cafes, cinemas, clubs, offices and libraries. The last time the Superloo crown was awarded was in 1992, when the winner was the Sleeve Russell Hotel in Cavan. That's your news update at 4 minutes past seven.
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7: Morning, let's have a look at the weather forecast. Warm and humid and dry for most today, with plenty of sunshine. Cloudier at times, though, in the west, with a few isolated spots of drizzle mist and some coastal fog possible. Temperatures 22 to 26 degrees generally, but ranging from 19 to 21 degrees in coastal parts of the west, in light, occasionally moderate westerly breezes. Tonight, continuing dry in most places, some clear spells for a time. Cloudy, though, further to the west, with a few spots of drizzle, and gradually becoming cloudier elsewhere. There will be a few mist and fog patches too. Temperatures overnight 12 to 15 degrees and light variable breezes. For Wednesday, likely to be fairly cloudy to begin with. Sunny spells will become more widespread through the day. Many areas will stay dry. A few spots of light rain and drizzle are likely at times, at warm or very warm and humid, with top temperatures generally 22 to 27 degrees. A little lower in coastal parts in light variable breezes. As always, for a detailed forecast, you can check out Met Éireann's website, met.ie.
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7: Morning, 6 after 7. Tuesday morning, 23rd day of June. What's that, bonfires night tonight, isn't it? And another stunning morning across the region. Let's get underway. You ready? Let's give it a lash.

George Michael, Andrew Risley, Pepsi and Shirley, made up Wham. That's I'm Your Man. I had to check the date. I was thinking to myself, was it 84? 85! I was all of 11 when we walked into Downtown Records and Castlebar. To buy Downtown Records was on Ellison Street in Castlebar back then. Do you remember? Anybody remember that? Is it just me? And picked up a copy of that, the 7-inch single. Along with, we bought a couple of singles that day. I think, as far as I remember. Or maybe it was a different time, but we bought Dublé, The Captain of Her Heart as well, which is another one. But Wham, I'm Your Man was one of the first. And there they are, starting our show this morning. 7:10 now morning to you. Welcome to Tuesday. What a glorious morning out there. Hope you slept okay. It can be difficult. It can be difficult to sleep when the temperatures are high and it's a warm night. Hopefully you slept okay and ready to enjoy what's going to be another glorious day across the west and northwest. With those temperatures today, up to around 26 degrees Celsius. You know what? That is fine. It's lovely. When you're reading about some of the temperatures that they're having in France at the moment, where they're expecting up and around 40 degrees Celsius. Even in London, we were talking about London yesterday with 35 degrees. And then a person was telling me yesterday that in parts of the UK, the schools are going to close. You see, the schools don't normally close until July in the UK, but they're going to close today and over the next few days because of the warm temperatures. So the temperatures up there expected to reach maybe 35, up to 40 degrees in some places. Now, that is warm, but here in the west and northwest of Ireland, between 22 and 26, and a little bit cooler by the coast. And thank you to the listener who sent me a photograph, actually two photographs, from the Cage of Fields this morning, looking out. It is just stunning. The sunrise, which these days is about 2:30, just looks absolutely amazing. Thanks for sharing those photographs. You know, those are the photographs that you need to save. And then in November, you have a look at them. When it's raining all day long and it's dark at 4:00 and you think, I wonder what those photos were from the Cage of Fields in the middle of summer. Beautiful. Thank you, listener. And thanks for sharing those with us this morning. Our text and WhatsApp open for business 087-900-4141 with thanks to the famous pub just off the Fifth Avenue in New York, the one and only Kevin's Bar for lively conversation, sports coverage and some great food. Telephone lines open later 0818-3055. 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Lots of great Tuesday tunes, some sunshine tunes in there as well today. Got some comedy, Conal Gallen when he was on the mid-morning show coming up. We get news headlines on the way at 7:30 in showbiz later on. We'll talk about the throne that Ozzy Osbourne had. He actually sat on it during his final concert in Villa Park, and then he passed away 17 days later. Well, it's going up on display in Birmingham, so I'll tell you more about that. And also, Keane Egan. He says he's amazed about one particular artist who's a big fan of Westlife. Details of that in showbiz. We've got a great all-time classic this morning. Great all-time classic. And also we'll have a look at the stories making the front pages of the papers, and we'll have the sporting headlines as the World Cup continues. There's a match, actually. Is it finished at this stage? I was kind of keeping an eye on one match earlier on this morning. I was sitting there having me Cocoa Pops and me cup of tea, and I was thinking, I was watching one game. You know, some of the games, a lot of the games don't suit me, but some of the games do. Some of the games start at 4 and 5 o'clock in the morning. So Jordan Algeria started at 4 o'clock this morning, and it has finished. It has finished 2-1 to Algeria. So that's the latest from the World Cup. Also, Haaland doing well overnight as well. So details of that coming up. And Mbappe scored a couple of goals as well, didn't he? Did you? And Messi. Oh, you have to mention Messi too. Not a bad player. Not a bad player at all. Right. Kettle is on. Yep, we're going to have tea. Yep, tea and Madonna. This is Borderline.

0: Madonna, Crossing the Borderline. Well, Patricia and all the crew are going to be crossing the borderline, many borderlines, this coming weekend. Patricia sent me a message this morning. Thank you, Patricia. Looking forward to Saturday. We're making plans, David, and we're deciding whether we're going to stay for just the one game, Mayo versus Cork, or we're going to stay for the second game as well. Isn't that Tyrone versus Kerry? A doubleheader in Croke Park this Saturday. Making plans already for the weekend. And thank you, Patricia, and good morning to you. Yep, great. It's going to be great to see great support in Dublin, back in Croke Park. And for many of the players from Mayo, it's going to be their first time playing for the Mayo seniors in Croke Park, so exciting times ahead against Cork this coming Saturday. And of course we'll have all the build up, team news and live commentary of the game right here in Midwest. Anyway, enjoy those plans making, Patricia, and enjoy the weekend ahead as well. Also, morning to Noreen. Noreen says, morning David, say hello to Amy, happy birthday. That comes in from Noreen. Thank you, Noreen, nice to hear from you this morning. And good morning, David, been awake since 5:30 this morning. From Queen's number one fan in Dúnaoibh an Acle, a beautiful morning here in Dúnaoibh an Acle. It's always a beautiful morning. It doesn't matter what the weather's like, it's always beautiful in Acle. Anyway, good morning to you. Up very early, yes. That's what happens, up very early, particularly when it's warm and bright and the sun is up from really early. Anyway, good morning to you and have a lovely day today. We might get some Queen on the radio at some stage this morning. Thank you for all those bits and pieces coming in on text this morning. Our time check, courtesy of Oliver Kelleher Limited, 19 minutes after 7.
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0: Lionel Messi scored twice as Argentina beat Austria 2-0 to reach the knockout stages of the World Cup. The Inter Miami forward has moved to the top of the tournament's all-time top scorer list and is now two clear of former German striker Miroslav Klose. We get a word from Tim Vickery. He's a South American footballer. He says he actually broke two records in the game. One for scoring in the most games in the World Cup, but one for missing penalties. I'll tell you about that later on this morning. An Erling Haaland brace helped Norway to a 3-2 win over Senegal, which also sealed their passage to the round of 32. On social media this morning, the Norway team all sitting on the pitch after that game, and they brought out a big drum. Martin Odegaard started beating the drum, and they're doing this Norway row. Have you heard the Norway row? Have a look at it on social media. It is really, it all started, I think, with Iceland, when Iceland were doing that clap thing that got quicker and quicker and quicker. So now Norway are doing the row with the big drum. Martin Odegaard, all the Norway team there. It's well worth having a look on social media. France cruised to a 3-0 win over Iraq in Philadelphia. The game was delayed by 2 hours due to storms in the area. And Jordan, Algeria, it finished 2-1 to Algeria in that game just a little while ago. Tonight's action continues as Portugal look for their first win of the campaign. They face Uzbekistan in Houston from 6 o'clock. After that, England will look to make a back-to-back victories when they take on Ghana. Closer to home, Bowes defeated Shelburne with a 3-1 win at Talca Park last night. It also moved them back to the top three, just 6 points off leader Shamrock Rovers. The table toppers had to settle for a point against Derry City.
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0: just for the gang in Ackle this morning. Queen, you're my best friend. How many times Conal Gallan was on the mid-morning show with Paul? Oh, all sorts of jokes.
1: Yeah. I always talk about the Murphys. If any Murphys out there, you know what I'm saying. The Murphy I'm talking about is M-U-R-F-Y.
2: Right.
1: So there's nobody in the country spelled that way. So you're safe enough. But Murphys, he was in the west of Donegal, Glenties one time, and he was having a few drinks, did a few pubs, and he ended up in this bar, and he's got a few pints. I mean, he's not drunk, but he's a few in him. And he's drank one or two, and he says to the barman, excuse me, he says, where are the toilets? The barman says, they're over there. You're looking worried now, Paul. So they're over there. So he went into the toilet, and that was grand. A few boys having a drink around the bar, and the next thing, about 40 seconds later, they heard this from the toilet. So there was a sort of silence, and then nothing. So they all went back and their conversations and their drinks. And just about 50 seconds later, somebody says to the barman, "Geez, you better go in there." He says, "You know, there's something not right with that man." So the barman went in. You see, and he knocked on the door. He's saying, "Are you all right?" And Murphy's inside it. No. So what's wrong? He says, every time I pull the handle, he says, something comes round and grabs me by the bum. The barman opened the door. He says, for Jesus' sake, he says, you're sitting in the mop bucket.
0: Conal Gallan when he was on the mid-morning show. Morning, happy birthday to Breach. Mag has been on nice and early to say happy birthday to you. Mike Denver now, Austin, 728, Tuesday. This is Midwest.

0: little snippet of Mike Denver, his version of Austin, which was recorded a couple of months ago. Tuesday morning, 23rd day of June on your breakfast show. Dua Lipa ahead. We'll have a look at the stories from the papers coming up. Sport and showbiz all before 8 o'clock. It's going to be warm and humid and dry for most today. Plenty of sunshine. It's going to be cloudier at times, though, in the west. A few isolated spots of drizzle, mist and some coastal fog possible. 22 to 26 degrees Celsius today, but ranging from 19 to 21 degrees at the coast in light, occasionally moderate westerly breezes. Tonight, the continuing dry in most places with clear spells for a time later on tonight. It's going to be cloudy, though, further west. A few spots of drizzle gradually becoming cloudier elsewhere. A few mist and fog patches, too. Temperatures overnight, 12 to 15 degrees in light, variable breezes. For Wednesday, it will be fairly cloudy to begin, though sunny spells will become more widespread through the day. Many areas will stay dry. A few spots of light rain and drizzle are likely at times. Warm or very warm and humid, with temperatures of 22 to 27 generally. A little lower in coastal parts. Light variable breezes. 7:30 on your breakfast show. Rowan Kelly has your news headlines. Rowan, good morning.
1: Good morning, David. A campaign is ramping up to strip Geoffrey Donaldson of his British knighthood after he was convicted of 18 historical sex offences yesterday, including a count of rape. The former leader of the Democratic Unionist Party had denied abusing two women when they were children. Meanwhile, in the UK, Keir Starmer is promising a smooth handover of power in Britain after setting a timetable for his resignation. Andy Burnham could be headed for Downing Street within weeks if the UK Labour leadership race goes uncontested. The new MP for Makerfield has the backing of former Health Secretary Wes Streeting. The President of the European Parliament is visiting Ireland today in advance of the EU presidency rotation. Ireland takes over the presidency for the first time since 2013 on the 1st of July. Roberta Metsola and the presidents of the major European political parties will meet President Catherine Conley this morning. And in local headlines, coming up on Morning Edition from a quarter to nine. Funeral arrangements confirmed for a young boy who lost his life in Sunday's road traffic collision near Cross Malina. With temperatures of up to 26 degrees possible in the west today, Met Éireann issues a status yellow high temperature alert for the country. Concerning new figures show almost one third of families have fallen into energy arrears, with one fifth cutting back on food, and opportunity for members of the public to ask questions as Castlebar is set to hold a public meeting on water quality works in the county town. All these stories and more on the way from a quarter to nine.
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0: And the night is Dua Lipa, of course, on your breakfast show. 24 minutes away from 8, Tuesday morning on Midwest. It's David checking in, all the thanks to Brafey House Hotel, until 8:45 this morning. Let's have a look at these stories in the papers. Don't forget, local newspapers in the shops today. Connacht Telegraph, the Mayo News and the Western People. The Irish Times, Garda treated in hospital after patrol vehicle rammed by stolen car in County Cork, is one of those stories. They also say, would-be Burnham rivals canvass for support as favoured to replace Starmer sworn in, also from the Times. And the story of Jeffrey Donaldson also makes the papers as well today. Irish Independent, Amazon warns customers they will be hit by new parcel charges on goods from UK. Fianna Fáil TDs plan pre-summer showdown over triple lock reform. And we're a week away from the end of term and still nothing. Summer school programme debacle causing chaos for families, Irish Independent reports. Irish Examiner, among their stories, dental staff employed by HSE fall 4% with 65 roles left vacant. Staff shortage comes as waiting lists and school screening backlogs grow, the Dáil told. Irish Examiner reports on the story today. We'll take a break, back with sport plus a great all-time classic, a song that was recorded on this day, or actually released on this day, 1979.
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0: 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It's all about the World Cup. Lionel Messi scored twice as Argentina beat Austria 2-0 to reach the knockout stages of the World Cup. The Inter Miami forward has moved to the top of the tournament's all-time top scorer list and is now two clear of former German striker Miroslav Klose. The South American football expert Tim Vickery tells Sky Sports News that he actually broke two records in the game.
1: He became tonight the first player to miss a penalty in three World Cups. Why is this relevant? If you want to score, you've got to take the responsibility to be prepared to miss.
0: Erling Haaland brace helped Norway to a 3-2 win over Senegal and also sealed their passage to the round of 32. France cruised to a 3-0 win over Iraq in Philadelphia. The game was delayed by 2 hours due to storms in the area. And it finished between Jordan and Algeria earlier on this morning, 2-1 to Algeria in that game. Tonight's action continues. Portugal look for their first win of the campaign. They face Uzbekistan in Houston. That's from 6 o'clock after that. England will look to make back-to-back victories when they take on Ghana. Despite a promising 4-2 against Croatia on their opening day, boss Thomas Tuchel says there's no risk of complacency.
2: We know what makes us strong, and we know the capability and the potential of the players, and we believe and trust in this group, and there's no other thought in our minds. We take it step by step. Like I said, a very different game than the Croatia game, and we have to be ready.
0: At 9 o'clock tonight, I think that game kicks off. And closer to home, Bowes defeated Shelburne with a 3-1 win at Talca Park last night. It also moved them back into the top three, just 6 points off leaders Shamrock Rovers. The table toppers had to settle for a point against Derry last night. Tuesday, bonfires night tonight, of course. Warm and humid today. Dry for most. Plenty of sunshine. Cloudier times in the west. A few isolated spots of drizzle. Temperatures 22 to 26 degrees generally, ranging 19 to 21 degrees in coastal parts of the west, in light, occasionally moderate westerly breezes. It's all a good time to be in the garden.
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0: Good morning. Say hello to Sean Wilson, Ara in Baal. Have a great day. Happy birthday. Lots of love from your godmother, Josie, Niall, Ryan, Sarah and Danny. They will see you later for some Cockamillish. And good morning as well to Mike, who's up and about in Cavan. Thank you, Mike. Today is the 23rd of June. Look, you know what? I was just thinking there, 23rd of June. It has to mean something more than bonfires night. And it was this day in 1989, I think 1989, that I started working in the discos. The first time ever I was carrying in speakers for the discos. In Clare Morris, I think it was. Clare Morris Town Hall. This day and night. 1819, around about the same time, first editions of the sketchbook of Geoffrey Crayon, Gent, by Washington Irving, were released, featuring the story of Rip Van Winkle on this day, 1819. 1963, US President John F. Kennedy, he toured Western Europe, came to Ireland, of course, on June the 26th to the 29th. Alice Cooper, the rocker, he fell off stage in Vancouver. He broke six ribs on this day, 1975. And 50 years ago, the CN Tower, the world's tallest freestanding structure built by Canadian National Railway, opened in downtown Toronto. It was surpassed in 2007. On this day, 1979, Supertramp's Breakfast in America became the number one album in the US, featuring that great song, Take the Long Way Home, 1979. Actually, we'll head back to 79 for our all-time classic on the way. David Letterman Show had its debut on NBC TV daytime on this day, 1980. 1989 and the movie Batman. It's hard to keep up with all the Batmans. There's lots of Batmans. But it was the Batman movie directed by Tim Burton, starring Michael Keaton, and Jack Nicholson played the Joker. It had its premiere this day, 1989.
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0: The words Gotham City are synonymous with crime. Our streets are overrun. Our public officials are helpless.
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3: Not for the night time, there is no bat. If there were, we would find him. We would arrest him.
2: Who is this guy?
4: Get a load of me.
2: I'm Batman. 1989, that was the Batman movie. Michael Keaton, of course, Jack Nicholson played the Joker, 1989. 1996, and actually I brought this in with me this morning for a bit of old nostalgia. 1996, so 30 years ago today, the Nintendo 64 went on sale in Japan. And I have my little Nintendo. I'll just get it ready. Here we go. Okay. Just boot it up. Yeah, put in a game. I think Mario Brothers. Here we go. Okay, let's go.
5: It's me, Mario.
2: Lovely. I'll play more of that a little bit later on. Nintendo 64 went on sale in Japan, 1996 on this day. And 2016, 10 years ago, the UK had their vote in the Brexit referendum and they voted to leave the European Union. That was 10 years ago today.
6: 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Officially Ireland's best fish and chips, 2026.
2: 1979 was the year, and actually I just got a message in to say I got married on this day in 1979. This is from Martina. Thank you, Martina. Send my love to my lovely husband, Pat. He got married on this day, 1979. Well, I can tell you that this song was released on this day back in 1979 for a group called The Knack. And My Sharona, their all-time classic today.

0: all-time classic. Released on this day, 1979, My Sharona. All-time classic with Tinola's, that is The Knack, of course. If you got a favourite, get online, send us an email to studio@midwestradio.ie. Morning, happy 23rd birthday to our special son, that's Sean Wilson and Bal. Enjoy your day, Sean. You make us so proud every day. Love you lots. From Mam and Brother James, I wish you a very happy birthday today.
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0: Ozzy Osbourne's Gothic-style throne is going on display in his home city, Birmingham City, next month. It was the centrepiece of Black Sabbath's final concert in Villa Park last July. Their 76-year-old frontman passed away 17 days later. The throne was originally built for Ozzy's induction into the Rock and Roll Hall of Fame in 2024. Keenagan says that he can't believe Ed Sheeran is a fan of Westlife. The singer first learned guitar by playing along to one of the Irish boy band's albums and later became a songwriter on their more recent records. Keen says Ed is welcome to join them on stage anytime. It could happen, it could happen. And who have we got in the birthday file today? We've got Zinedine Zidane, the footballer who became a manager. He was famous, I suppose, for that incident in the World Cup final in 2006. You know the incident? Remember that headbutt into the chest? Zinedine Zidane is 54 today. The actor, Eddie Marsan, he's been in loads of movies. He's one of those people that you go, I don't know the name, but you definitely know the face. He's 58 today. Wonderful actress, Frances McDormand, celebrates her 69th birthday this morning. Also in the birthday club is Randy Jackson, celebrates his 70th birthday today. Patrick Vieira, the footballer who played for Arsenal and Manchester City and went into management as well. And of course, good friend of Roy Keane back in the day. He celebrates his 50th birthday. And Monty, Colin Montgomery, the golfer from Scotland, 63 this morning. Some of the famous people in the birthday club. 6 minutes to eight. We're heading towards news with Tears for Fears on Midwest. Good morning.

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13: It's 8 o'clock. Good morning. I'm Tara Duggan. Families are finding it increasingly difficult to deal with the cost of living, according to new research. Bernardo's has been surveying parents for the past 5 years on how rising prices are impacting children. This year it found 44% of families have skipped meals, 2 in 5 parents have had to borrow money, and almost 1/3 of families were in arrears on their energy bills in the past year. Stephen Moffat, Bernardo's National Policy Manager, says the picture for lone parents is even worse.
14: Really need to be looking at groups that are particularly vulnerable to lone parents, thinking what additional supports could be put in place for them. There is a risk that a lot of households, children in them, are being inappropriately heated. This is something the government is committed and regularly says they're committed to reducing child poverty. If they're going to do that, they really need to think about targeted support. Now they need to look into other areas such as energy and other issues around food.
13: House price increases are moderating, especially in Ireland's main cities. Daft.ie says its analysis shows prices rose nationally by 3.8% in the past year. In Dublin, that was just 3%, while in other cities it was flat at 0.2%. But it's a different story in rural areas, with price increases of 8% in Connacht Ulster, 6.3% in Munster, and almost 5% in Leinster. Author of the Daft report, Ronan Lyons, says supply also seems to be increasing.
15: The main finding is that the rate of inflation, so the speed at which house prices are going up, that's actually slowed down a bit over the last few months. So this time last year, we would have been talking about 6-7% increases in house prices. Now we're talking about between 3.5% and 4% nationally, slightly lower in the cities and slightly higher in the more rural parts of the country.
16: Met Aaron's issued a status yellow high temperature warning with values expected to reach as high as 30 degrees in some parts of the country this week. The warning comes into effect at midday today and remains in place until Friday. The HSE is urging people to take precautions during the hot spell, particularly for older people and those with underlying health conditions. HSE CEO Anne O'Connor says the elderly will be especially vulnerable.
17: I know when the temperature goes above or below by a certain number, we can see an impact in terms of our older people. That has always been the case. So in terms of, I suppose, particularly people who are frailer, and what we say in general, not being a medic, would be, I suppose, fluid and not overheat. So in terms of, you know, I know a number of frail older people myself, in terms of just keeping themselves hydrated, not being out in the heat.
16: A new Guardian Ad Litem National Service has been officially opened. A Guardian Ad Litem is an independent person appointed by a court to advise it in the best interests of a child in public court proceedings. The new National Service has been authorised to recruit a team of 65 full-time guardians. However, during a... is a major step forward in delivering a high-quality, accountable and consistent service grounded in children's rights. A new information campaign is being launched after an alarming rise in intimate image abuse involving children. CyberSafe Kids and the Irish Internet Hotline say reports of intimate image abuse jumped by 66% last year, with under-18s accounting for more than one in every eight cases. Alex Cooney, CEO of CyberSafe Kids, says it's a wake-up call.
18: We wanted to provide support and resources to anyone who finds themselves in that situation at such a critical time. So this campaign is called It's Not the End of the World, and it's designed for 13 to 17 year olds, and it's really trying to, as I say, provide support at a critical time and try and prevent the further sharing of such images.
16: Finally, it's reported a ransom note claims that the mother of American TV host Savannah Guthrie has died. Nancy Guthrie disappeared from her home in Arizona more than 4 months ago. US media says a first note demanded cryptocurrency for her return, while a second says the kidnappers didn't mean to kill her, but that she died shortly after being taken. That's your news update. It's now 4 minutes past eight.
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19: Funeral arrangements confirmed for young boy who lost his life in Sunday's road traffic collision near Cross Malina. With temperatures of up to 26 degrees Celsius possible in the west today, Met Éireann issues a status yellow high temperature alert for the country. Concerning new figures show almost one third of families have fallen into energy arrears, with one fifth cutting back on food. And opportunity for members of the public to ask questions as Castlebar is set to hold a public meeting on water quality works in the county town. All these stories and more are on the way from a quarter to nine.
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19: Warm, humid and dry for most today with plenty of sunshine around. Cloudier at times though in the west with just a few isolated spots of drizzle, mist and with some coastal fog possible. Highest temperatures today in Connacht of 22 to 26 degrees, but ranging from 19 to 21 degrees in coastal parts of the region, in light, occasionally moderate westerly breezes.
21: The weather forecast
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0: It's time now for this morning's death and funeral notices. The death has occurred of Sally Gibbons, Ní Walsh, Gortín na Cuile in Tormacady. Removal this morning to St Mary's Church in Tormacady for funeral mass at 12 o'clock, followed by burial in the adjoining cemetery. Vincent Doyle, Bolingbroke Drive in Swinford and formerly of Kilbride, Swinford, peacefully at his home. Reposing in Boland's funeral home in Swinford this evening from 5 o'clock until 7. Funeral mass tomorrow at 12 noon in Our Lady Help of Christians Church in Swinford, followed by burial in Kilcunduff Cemetery. House private, please. Brendan Gaffney, Hollywood Grove in Ballyhadreen, peacefully at the Mayo University Hospital. Reposing at his home on Thursday evening from 4 o'clock until 8. Removal from his home on Friday morning at 11:30 to St. Nathie's Cathedral in Ballyhadreen, arriving for Mass of the Resurrection at 12 noon, followed by interment in Kilcolman Cemetery. Bridie Hopkins, Ní Feeney, Newtown in Clogher, Claremorris, peacefully in the Ballinamore Nursing Home in her 92nd year. Reposing in Cody's funeral home this evening from 5:30 until 7 o'clock, with removal to St. Mary's Church in Carnican, arriving at 7:45. Requiem Mass tomorrow at 12 noon with funeral afterwards to Drum Cemetery. Paddy Kelly, Rampark, Castlereagh and formerly of Churchborough in Ballinlock, peacefully at his home. Reposing at Gaynor's funeral home tomorrow evening from 4:30 until 7 o'clock, followed by removal to St. Patrick's Church in Castlereagh. Funeral Mass on Thursday morning at 11 o'clock, followed by burial in Chamware Cemetery in Ballinlock. Breda Kelly, Ní Kearney, Ballyhamuck in Crossmolina and formerly of Turlock, Castlebar, peacefully at the Mayo Hospice in Castlebar. Remains reposing at Heine's funeral home tomorrow evening from 5 o'clock until 6:30. Requiem Mass in St. Tiernan's Church in Crossmolina on Thursday at 12 noon with burial afterwards in the Crossmolina Cemetery. Nancy Maxwell, Ní Higgins, Glenbally Thomas, Rathcrowan, Tulsk, County Roscommon, peacefully in her 94th year. Reposing in her home this evening from 4 o'clock until 6:30, followed by removal to the Church of the Holy Trinity in Kilmariel, arriving at 7:30. Mass of the Resurrection tomorrow morning at 11:30 with the funeral proceeding to Kilnamina Cemetery. Robert McGinty, number 24 Humbert Close in Castlebar, unexpectedly at his home. Funeral arrangements will be announced later. John Francis Riley, Milton Keynes and formerly of Ratnacriva in Ballyglass, peacefully at home. Funeral Mass will take place on Tuesday the 30th of June at 12:30 in St. Mary Magdalene Church, Stony Stratford, Milton Keynes in England. Kean Rowland, Deer Park in Crossmolina, Ballina, tragically aged 6 years. Reposing at Heine's funeral home in Crossmolina this evening from 5 o'clock until 8. Funeral will arrive to St. Tiernan's Church in Crossmolina tomorrow for Mass of the Angels at 1 o'clock. Burial afterwards in the Crossmolina Cemetery and house strictly private, please. And that concludes this morning's funeral notices. Midwest Radio extends sympathies to the family and friends of the deceased. May the souls of the departed rest in peace. All funeral arrangements are available to view on midwestradio.ie, where you can also leave a message of condolence.
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1: Beautiful things, Benson Boone on Midwest Radio. 17 minutes after 8, Tuesday morning. Good morning to you. How's it going? How are you today? All right? Sleep okay? Yep, warm night. Yep, no doubt about it. And it's a warm day today. Warm and humid and dry for most. Plenty of sunshine. How often do I get to say that? Not very often. Cloudier times, though, in the west. Temperatures 22 to 26 today. 21 at the coast. Which is all right, isn't it? It's okay. It's okay. Mentioned earlier on in the first hour of the show, temperatures in parts of France up around 40 degrees Celsius. No thanks. Even in London and parts of the south of the UK, temperatures well over 30 degrees Celsius today. 21 to 26 is lovely. It's lovely. Anyway, hopefully you get a chance to enjoy some of the sunshine over the next couple of days while we have this little mini heat wave. And thank you for choosing Midwest. All but thanks to Brafey House Hotel. We're with you until 8:45 this morning. And let's give you our contact details. Text and WhatsApp 087 900 4141 with the pub in New York City that boasts the best Irish atmosphere. That's the perfect pint public house. You can call me this morning, 0818 3055. 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Find us on socials through the app, through your smart speaker as well. Good morning. Say hello to Molly and to Rory. It's their last day of school and they are super excited about their summer holidays. I don't blame them. Don't blame them. And it is summer. So fabulous. Good morning to you, Molly and Rory. Enjoy the last day today. Also, good morning to Megan who's up and about. Thank you, Megan. And good morning, David. Here's some photos from the Burrishul Abbey area. Oh, that's beautiful. Outside Newport. On the Mulranny Road, they were taken at 9:30 last night. Absolutely stunning. Lovely little boat. Nice. Oh, lovely. From there, we had a photograph earlier on this morning taken from the Cage of Fields, sent in to us from a listener really early this morning, and that's absolutely stunning as well. Thank you for those. Oh, it's a lovely country. Looks really good at this time of the year. Anyway, thank you. Thanks for that. Good morning to all the crew in Burrishul this morning. Thanks for sharing those photographs with us today. Looks stunning. 087 900 4141 is our text and WhatsApp. It's a big week for concerts in Ireland. Yep, there's loads of concerts going on. So we had the likes of Zach Bryan and we had Olivia Dean. Metallica were in the Aviva last weekend. Lewis Capaldi is going to be performing in Marley Park. That's, I think, tonight and tomorrow night, isn't it? C-Matt is going to be special guest for that. Katy Perry and Calvin Harris also performing in the next few days. Katy Perry is going to take to the stage at Malahide Castle on Wednesday. Calvin Harris will perform at both Marley Park and Malahide Castle on Saturday and Sunday. Other concerts this week, Teddy Swims at Malahide Castle and Robin at the Three Arena on Friday. There's a lot going on, isn't there? A lot of concerts coming up. So a lot of people heading to Dublin for those concerts. Why don't we get the concerts here? Why? We got sunshine. We have the facilities. We have the venues. Why not? Why are they always in Marley Park and Fairview Park and Raheny? And bring them here. We want them here. Anyway, good luck to everybody who's heading off to see some of those concerts over the next few days. And bring the Sun Factor. Actually, I was reading a story about Harry Styles. He's playing in Wembley again tonight. He's been on a record run at Wembley. And they're saying that tonight, metal or hard plastic water bottles are going to be allowed in. Which is not normally the situation. And the concert will go ahead as planned. Fans are asked to arrive, not to arrive too early, to avoid standing outside in the sun. I think that's what happened over the last couple of people were left outside in the sun. Temperatures could hit 36 degrees at that concert. Free sun cream is available inside the stadium. Bottled water will be sold at reduced prices as well for the Harry Styles concert. Hot stuff, really, isn't it? Hot stuff. On the way, we were watching the World Cup. The games continued overnight. I caught a bit of the game earlier on this morning. It finished just before 7 o'clock. Lionel Messi, of course. Not a bad footballer, Lionel Messi. Not bad. Erling Haaland, he's not bad either. He scored a couple of goals. And Mbappe, he scored as well. Not bad, not bad. Talk about that on the way. In our sporting headlines, we'll find out what's happening on the Tommy Maron show as well at 9:02. And we've got some great Tuesday tunes. Sunshine. What sunshine, David? It's fog to the ground in Achill. Went to the toilet at 5 a.m. It was absolutely beautiful. Woke at 7. Fog to the ground and drizzle as well. Well, I think that's... No, I'm no expert. But I think that hopefully will clear today. Hopefully will clear. They did say a bit of sea mist and fog was possible. Anyway, Hopefully things improve there. Thank you, listener, and good morning to you. Have a good day. Lots of other stories to bring you from the papers as well this morning. For example, what have we got for you today? We have got loads of stories. In fact, it's one of those busy stories. Your lunch break. So do you take a lunch break? Two-thirds of... Oh, we're back to the Gen Z. We haven't talked about the Gen Z since yesterday. They feel guilty stepping away from their desk for lunch. New research from nutrition platform Lifesum finds the average employee gets just 16 uninterrupted minutes for lunch. Workers spend 21 minutes of their break scrolling and 11 minutes eating. 11 minutes? I could cut that down to 5. Female staff are twice as likely as male ones to skip the meal entirely during high stress periods. The research based on 2,000 workers also finds 6 in 10 employees would take a proper lunch break if their employer actively normalised it. There was a day, and it's not that long ago, where people used to go for their dinner during the day. So if you were in the office, you'd go home and have your dinner during the day. That doesn't happen anymore, I presume. People now skipping lunch and scrolling. That's according to a reporter. That's in the papers this morning. RA Assessors time in Midwest, 8:23 now.
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1: I wouldn't be skipping me dinner now. I wouldn't be skipping me lunch either. I wouldn't be skipping me breakfast. I'd skip nothing. I won't even skip. Check out the sport after Ella Langley. Choosing Texas, choosing the west of Ireland today.

0: Michaela Langley on Midwest, choosing Texas this morning. A listener has two Lewis Capaldi tickets for sale for this evening. So if you think about it, last minute concert decision, and they're for sale. You can get details if you contact us here at the radio station, 0818 3055. 0818 3055. The search is on to find Ireland's best public toilet. Right. DynoRod is asking members of the public to help them flush out the super loo of 2026. It doesn't necessarily have to be a posh potty, but they're looking for a WC that has character, charm and high standards. So that'll be for me, you know. Nominations can come from all manners of places like cafes, cinemas, clubs, offices and libraries. The last time there was a super loo crown, it was awarded back in 1992, believe it or not, and the winner that time was the Slieve Russell Hotel in Cavan. So they are looking for the super loo of 2026. Ringing any bells? Is there any place you went and you went, oh, that's a good one, I think I'll nominate that one? Anyway, I'm making the papers as well today. Let's talk sports. Lionel Messi scored twice as Argentina beat Austria 2-0 to reach the knockout stages of the World Cup. The Inter Miami forward has moved to the top of the tournament's all-time top scorer list and is now two clear of former Germany striker Miroslav Klose. The South American football expert Tim Vickery, he was talking to Sky Sports News and he said that actually he broke two records in the game.
1: He became tonight the first player to miss a penalty in three World Cups. Why is this relevant? If you want to score, you've got to take the responsibility to be prepared to miss.
0: Erling Haaland, a brace, helped Norway to a 3-2 win over Senegal, which also sealed their passage to the round of 32. If you get a chance, at the end of the game, the Norway players' management team all sat on the pitch. They brought out a big drum. Martin Odegaard bet the drum and all the crowd got involved in the Norway row. So if you remember the Iceland clap, which started a few years ago, we had the Mexican wave, then we had the Iceland clap. Well, the Norway row is the latest one. So they beat the drum and they row along to it. And it's impressive. It's available on social media after that game last night. France cruised to a 3-0 win over Iraq in Philadelphia. The game was delayed by 2 hours due to storms in the area. And the game between Jordan and Algeria finished this morning 2-1 to Algeria in that game. Tonight's action continues. Portugal look for their first win of the campaign. They face Uzbekistan in Houston from 6 o'clock. After that, England will look to make it back-to-back victories. They take on Ghana. And closer to home last night, Bowes defeated Shelburne with a 3-1 win at Tolka Park. They'd also moved them back into the top three, just 6 points off leaders Shamrock Rovers. The table toppers had to settle for a point against Derry City last night.
2: Hi, it's Porrick here. I hope you're enjoying this fantastic gardening weather and putting all my advice to good use in your garden this week. Remember, you can get more of my gardening advice this Saturday morning, 9 till 10, right here on Midwest Radio. In this week's programme, I chat to Viv about how to keep your garden looking fantastic right through the summer with some of my gardening tips. So remember, join me this Saturday morning, 9 till 10, right here on Midwest Radio as I answer your gardening questions.

0: for you.
1: Sun will never settle. It feels like that these days. That is Kingfisher, of course. Just announced a couple of outdoor concerts for next year. They're going to be playing, I think it's at Limerick in Thomond, and they're also going to be at Marley Park and also in Belfast too for summer 2027. That's their latest single from Kingfisher. Tommy's with us this morning. Good morning. Bonjour, how are you?
2: Good morning, David. How are you?
1: Not too bad. Now, look at that photograph, Tommy, taken this morning very early.
2: Stunning.
1: From the Cage of Fields. Isn't that just beautiful?
2: It is.
1: Really, really. The place looks amazing at this time of the year. Although, we're told in Achill, it is, the
2: foggy.
1: Fog is down.
2: I see that. Bit of drizzle.
1: Bit of drizzle.
2: Was there a bit of drizzle at 5 and then a bit of drizzle at 7?
1: Yeah, it was okay at 5 and then at 7 it seemed that the fog came down.
2: You don't get it anyway.
1: No, do it again.
2: Read the text.
1: I'll read the text when you tell us what's happening on the radio.
2: Okay, 2 minutes past 9, David, on the radio programme this morning. We're celebrating women this morning in the first hour of the programme, because last Friday night, the Network Ireland Mayo Business of the Year, Business Women of the Year Awards took place. It was a gala event at the Eris Coast Hotel, and amazing women who are involved in business all attended for the various categories. And this morning we're going to be speaking to some of the category winners between 9 and 10. Also today on the programme, our own Leo Graney from our advertising department. He's a brave man. He's taking part in what is going to be a super event. It's the Mayo Cancer Supports, their official Brave the Drop Crow Park Abseil Challenge. And Leo Graney from our advertising department is going to do it for Mayo Cancer Support. I'll be joined by Orla Gillespie this morning to talk more about it, and by Leo himself, who'll tell us his own cancer journey. We will get to Peter Collins, I hope, this morning, the RTE presenter and one of the main anchors of World Cup coverage, the man from Westport. And we'll also be talking about the Over 50s Plus event, which is happening in the Radisson Blue in Sligo on Wednesday, the 1st of July, and Thursday, the 2nd. So all that and more. 2 minutes past 9. Do you have a story for us today? Come on. Don't be shy. Let us know what's bothering you and where you need a scratch. Get in touch with us right now. 0818 3055 is our number. And Sarah is taking our calls this morning. We're on air courtesy of Westport Estate at 2 minutes past 9, David.
1: I just reread the text. Okay, I get it now.
2: You get it. Good. Okay,
1: I got
2: good.
1: It, yeah. Is it bonfire tonight? A listener says, yeah, 23rd of June.
2: It is bonfire night. Forgot about that. Yeah, it used to be a big thing.
1: It was a huge tradition, and it's still a tradition in some places, but it is, 23rd of June is bonfires night tonight.
2: Yeah, we'd be building up for days, weeks in advance of bonfire.
1: Yeah. The centre pole, and then nobody wanted it near their house because might have just painted the walls. Anyway, it's not as big as it was, but it's still a big tradition in some areas. I wanted to mention on Friday, now I know I'm putting you on the spot, but I know that your show is out, and also the mid-morning show is out on Friday, and you're coming live with Pamek from the Mall in Castlebar for a big event which is happening in the town on that day.
2: Yeah, a big event. It's all family fun day that's happening in the Mall in Castlebar on Friday. I think it's Friday afternoon and we're there in the morning.
1: O'clock,
2: 12 o'clock it all starts. Yeah, and I think that's going to be a huge event.
1: Yeah, I do.
2: I hope the weather sticks, because I know Thursday is going to be the hottest day of the week, but it cools down on Friday, but hopefully not until after 5 or 6 o'clock.
1: Yeah, and places looking amazing, the Mall and Castlebar at the minute as well. Really looks fantastic. So you're going to be there, and of course, mid-morning show is going to be there as well. Looking forward to that.
2: And tomorrow, we're out tomorrow as well.
1: Oh.
2: We're in the Citizens Information Office in Castlebar, part of our Loneliness and Isolation series, where we're going to be talking to some of the people involved in the various information elements of the Citizens Information Office. So that should be an interesting show tomorrow.
1: Yeah, very interesting. I look forward to that.
2: I might pop in and say hello tomorrow to you. Oh no, you'll be here, will you?
1: Yeah, we'll swap roles
2: tomorrow.
1: Okay,
2: well, you'll be here and I'll be there.
1: Okay.
2: Goodbye.
1: Have a good day today. Goodbye. Tommy Marin on air, 2 minutes past 9 this morning. Comment lines open right now. And of course, you can email studio@midwestradio.ie. Hands up, love, Vesuvius. Who remembers this song?

0: The band were called Micro Disney. There's one from the past, and that was called Town to Town. And that is our lot for the show this morning. On the way, Morning Edition with the latest in local stories with Rowan Kelly. Tommy is live just after 9. Mid-morning show comes your way from 11 until 1. Thanks for your company. Have a good day today. I'll talk to you tomorrow. From David Coley, good luck.
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10: Funeral arrangements confirmed for young boy who lost his life in Sunday's road traffic collision near Cross Malina. With temperatures of up to 26 degrees Celsius possible in the west today, Met Éireann issues a status yellow high temperature alert for the country. Fine Gael's Dominic Connolly, elected Cathaoirleach of Roscommon County Council, taking over from party colleague Liam Callaghan. Opportunity for members of the public to ask questions as Castlebar is set to hold a public meeting on water quality works in the county town. While in sport, jockey Max Popen rode his first winner at Ballinrobe races last night. Good morning, I'm Rowan Kelly. The funeral arrangements have been confirmed for the young boy who tragically lost his life following a road traffic collision on Sunday morning outside of Cross Malina. Kian Rowland, aged 6, was struck by a car on the N59 in Eskra at approximately 20 past 11 that day. He was a pedestrian on the road when he was struck by the car and pronounced dead at the scene. No other injuries were reported at the time. Forensic investigators conducted an examination of the scene that morning and Gardaí continued to appeal for road users and pedestrians with camera footage who were in the area between 20 to 11 and 20 to 12 that day to contact them. Anyone with information is asked to contact the Ballina Garda Station, the Garda Confidential Line or any Garda Station. Kian will repose at Heine's funeral home in Cross Malina today from 5 o'clock until 8. His funeral will arrive to St. Tiernan's Church in Cross Malina tomorrow morning for Mass of the Angels at 1 o'clock. The burial will take place afterwards in Cross Malina and the house is strictly private, please. Arieshche Gurawa Anam. Councillor, Cross Malina-based councillor Michael Loftus says a dark cloud has descended on the local community with this passing.
11: Well, I have to say a dark cloud has descended on our community at the tragic accident that took the life of Kian Rowland. Our sympathies in the community has to go to Noel and Leona and all their family members, but especially his granny, Julie, who, you know, would have been very, very fond of Kian. And, you know, when you think of Kian this summer, this week, he would actually have been going on holidays to enjoy the summer holidays with his family and friends. He attended the National School in Cross Malina. And I'd often see both Noel and Leona every morning and every evening bringing the children to school and the smile and the happiness on their face.

0: cases going to the schools. So, you know, it's such a tragedy that it's beyond belief to lose a 5-year-old boy. And you know, our hearts go out to the Rowland family. I can't say enough to express my sadness at what has happened.
1: And Gardaí are appealing for witnesses or anyone with any sort of information to come forward.
0: That's correct. And I want to acknowledge and thank all the people who did help at the scene of the accident yesterday, because it gave the great support to the family, and that was so important. And, you know, you just really have to help people when in a situation like that. And thankfully that happened yesterday, and I want to acknowledge that. And but our community will rally around and support Noel and Leona in any way we can, which is not an easy thing to do, but we will do whatever is requested. But as you said, the guards are looking for any information that they possibly can get, and it would be a big help to bring forward some information in relation to the accident.
2: Councillor Michael Loftus. Met Éireann is issued a status yellow high temperature warning, with temperatures expected to reach as high as 30 degrees in parts of the country this week. The warning comes into effect at midday today and remains in place until Friday morning. The HSE is urging people to take precautions during the hot spell, particularly for older people and those with underlying health conditions. In the west today, there will be highest temperatures of 22 to 26 degrees generally, but ranging from 19 to 21 degrees in coastal parts of the west, in light, occasionally moderate westerly breezes. HSE CEO Anne O'Connor says elderly people will be especially vulnerable.
3: Oh, by a certain number, we can see an impact in terms of our older people. That has always been the case. So in terms of, I suppose, particularly people who are frailer, and what we say in general, not being a medic, would be, I suppose, fluid and not overheat. So in terms of, you know, I know a number of frail older people myself, in terms of just keeping themselves hydrated, not being out in the heat.
2: The new Cathaoirleach of Roscommon County Council is Councillor Dominic Conley. The Fine Gael councillor was elected at the annual general meeting of the local authority yesterday. A native of Frearty, Councillor Conley succeeds Councillor Liam Callaghan to become the county's first citizen. He was first elected to Roscommon County Council in 1991. The new Les Cathaoirleach of the Roscommon Authority is independent Councillor Lawrence Fallon, who succeeds Councillor John Keogh. A native of Bala in Rahara, Councillor Fallon was first elected to Roscommon County Council as a Fine Gael councillor back in 2009. Almost one third of families who were in arrears in their energy bills in the past year, while 20% said they went without food or cut back over the past 12 months. Barnardo's has released its latest impact of cost of living on children report. The charity has been monitoring the repercussions that cost of living increases are having. It's found 2 in 5 parents have borrowed money to get by, and one parent families are twice as likely to experience the impact of price rises. Barnardo's national policy manager Stephen Moffat says families are finding it hard to make ends meet.
4: A large proportion of families are still struggling to provide themselves with essentials like food, heating, electricity. 2 in 5 parents said that they had to borrow money just to be able to provide their children with essentials. A lot of families are still really struggling with cost of living issues, and it is having an impact on them cumulatively over the last number of years. It is still a real difficult time for a lot of families out there.
2: And members of the public will have a chance to ask questions in Castlebar next Tuesday, with a meeting taking place concerning water quality works in the county town. The meeting is being held by the local authority Waters Programme and concerns water-related issues in the Castlebar Municipal District. With the latest stage of waterworks wrapping up in Castlebar, Law Pro is preparing to begin implementation of the town's new Water Action Plan. The Water Protection and Restoration Group says all are welcome to come along and find out more about what's happening in their river catchments and local water bodies. The community information meeting will take place on Tuesday, June the 30th, in the Ellison Hotel from 7 o'clock until 8:30.
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6: with Connolly's Mercedes-Benz Galway and Sligo, where ordering your 262 vehicle is easy at connollys.ie.
2: Warm, humid and dry for most today, with plenty of sunshine. Cloudier at times though in the west, with just a few isolated spots of drizzle, mist and some coastal fog possible. Highest temperatures of 22 to 26 degrees, but ranging from 19 to 21 degrees in coastal parts of the west, in light, occasionally moderate westerly breezes.
5: The weather forecast
6: with Connolly's Cupra Sligo, where ordering your 262 vehicle is easy at connollys.ie.
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2: It was an unforgettable night for young jockey Max Poppin, who rode his first winner on just his seventh ride under rules for trainer Ken Condon aboard Femme Beauty in the Ronan and Tom Gibbons Memorial Apprentice Claiming Race at Ballinrobe last night. Max is from Kildare Town, but his parents are originally from Moldova, and he told Dave Keena that it was such a great feeling to pass the winning post in front.
8: Unbelievable. When I crossed that line, I was like, Jesus, what should I do? So I just stood up and waved my whip and I was like, yeah, Jesus, I made it today. Like, some feeling, some buzz, like, you know, just unbelievable. I got in a position where I wanted and she just rolled away for me nice and easy, you know, and I just had to sit there basically and just let her do all the work, like, you know, some feeling, like, you know.
2: In rugby, the Ireland rugby team will touch down in Sydney later today as they gear up for the inaugural Nations Championship. Training is set to get underway this Thursday ahead of their opening game with Australia next Saturday. The GAA has confirmed the times and dates for the All-Ireland Senior Football Championship quarterfinals. An exciting weekend of football to look forward to here on Midwest Radio. Defending champions Kerry and Tyrone throw in at 6:15 this Saturday evening, but the headline game at 4 o'clock is Cork and Mayo. The last eight clash for Mayo will be live here on Midwest Radio, with thanks to our friends at Moran's Pharmacy on New Antrim Street in Castlebar. Meanwhile, Louth the Monaghan meet at GAA HQ this Sunday at 1:45 before the meeting of Dublin and Galway, that one from 4 o'clock. Here in Mayo, there are a brace of North Mayo Under-16 finals to look forward to this week. The Under-16A final takes place on Thursday evening at 7 o'clock in Kilcommon. Niamh Porrick are taking on Ard Lefmay in that one. John Walker named as the man in the middle. The Under-16C final then will be played out in Kilfine at the same time on Thursday, 7 o'clock. Ardenry Sarsfields versus Cross Ballina Deal Rovers, and Declan O'Boyle will be officiating there. Meanwhile, in ladies football, Galway have the home advantage against Mayo in the Ladies Senior Football Championship last four. Armagh are to host Kildare. Reigning All-Ireland champions Dublin are to host Cork in that one, and Kerry and Meath are going up in the other clash as well. The quarterfinals take place on the weekend of July 4th to 5th, while the semi-finals of the All-Ireland Championship for the ladies will be held on Saturday, July the 18th. So both sides to draw there. Galway are to host Mayo in the quarterfinals. Armagh take on Kildare, while it's Dublin and Cork playing out on the second side of the draw, and Kerry are to face last year's runners-up Meath. Now, meanwhile, in men's club football here once more, fixtures coming up this Friday. The Premier Junior A Championship Group 1, Westport play Claremorris on Friday evening from 6 o'clock. Then at 8 o'clock, there's one clash in the Avi Mayo Senior Leagues in Division 2. Ball are to play Hollymount Caramore. At the same time, at the small ball action, Junior Hurling Championship Group 1, we have Castlebar Mitchells hosting Ballyvari, while Westport take on Moytura. Junior Hurling Championship Group 2, with Claremorris playing Tourine, and Gaeltacht Iris taking on Ballinan Stephenites, also from 8 o'clock. Premier Junior A Championship Group 2, Knockmore play Ballyhadrine from 8, while also at 8 o'clock at the Junior B Championship for Group 2, it's Ballinrobe who are to take on Ardenry Sarsfields. Looking to soccer fixtures now in the county, the Mayo Football League. There's one game to be played now this Thursday, the 25th of June, the Elfrid Sports Super League Round 7. It's Castlebar Celtic against Ballyhane in that one. Meanwhile, on Sunday, the 28th of June, the Under-17 Shield Final takes place at 12 o'clock. It's Fahy Rovers versus Westport United in that one. And at 2:45 on Sunday afternoon, the Under-17 Cup Final will be contested by Killala and Westport United.
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2: And that's it from Tuesday's Morning Edition. The Tommy Maron Show is up next from 9 o'clock until 11. And your next local news update is at 10 o'clock. But from all of us here on the news team, have a great morning and take care.
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10: 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And 3 and 5, 35. 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
19: It was just a moment, but you saw how her smile fell. Her words slipped, slurred, but straightened again. She said she was fine. So you waited. But a stroke doesn't wait. You don't need all the signs. One is enough. 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
1: It's sunny. It's Tuesday, the 23rd day of June. Hello there and a very good morning to you.

0: Faoltear Ó Galair, welcome to today's programme. Tommy Maron, as usual, Beosa Studio here on Midwest until 11 o'clock. Thanks for choosing us today. And I hope we'll be able to keep you entertained between now and 11 o'clock. Do get in touch by text or WhatsApp 087 900 4141. That's in association with our friends at the Merrion Row Hotel and Public House there in New York, located just off Times Square. And it's home to the finest Irish hospitality in the Big Apple. So next time you're over there, pop in and say hello to them. Our email address is studio@midwestradio.ie. And you've got Sarah taking your calls this morning on 0818 3000. 55. So I always say, no excuses for not getting in touch. I want to say a happy birthday to a lady called Caroline who lives in Bow. Good morning, Caroline. Now, they're keeping all the rest of the information very close to their chests. That's all the information I have. Caroline in Bow. Happy birthday from the girls. So enjoy your day. That's the message to you, Caroline. And say good morning, please, Tommy, to Kiva on her last day at school. And that's from her nieces, Kate, Leanne and Chloe. And I know lots of national schools are packing up for the summer. Some yesterday, some today, some later on in the week. So they're having their little graduations in the school, saying farewell to their sixth class students, heading off to the big, big, wonderful world of secondary school next September. So to all of you there, particularly Kiva, on your last day in school today, all the very, very best to you. You know what? I could wallpaper this studio with people who have tickets available for Louis Capaldi. Apparently he's going to be in Marley Park tomorrow night. People are selling their tickets at face value. So if you are looking for tickets for Louis Capaldi, give us a call here. We can certainly sort you out, no problem whatsoever. Now, just before we head into today's programme, just want to mention a lady called in to say that her son lost his black wallet in the Four Ways pub, which is in Kilmavie, last Sunday night. So if anybody found it, you might leave it back into the pub there, the Four Ways in Kilmavie. But maybe somebody did find it on the road or somewhere and you got it and you don't know what to do with it. Well, we know the identity of the owner of that black wallet. So if you could give us a call here, we'd appreciate it very much. Already loads of calls coming in. One from Rita says, Tommy, you might mention this at the start of your programme, if you wouldn't mind. When applying for a passport online, she says, I took what I believe was a perfectly good photograph on my own phone. The passport office always seem, however, to reject it. They only seem to accept the photographs that are taken by the registered photo booths, which are now everywhere, and you get a code. Yeah, you've probably seen them in lots of places. Anyway, Rita is wondering if this is just another way of making money for the government. Most people, she says, are well capable of taking a perfectly good photograph on their own phones without having to spend extra money by going into these booths in order to do so. Have you experienced something similar? If so, give us a call. Catherine was listening yesterday and we were telling you about this priest down in Waterford who was saying that it was time to have a national conversation about the level of suicide amongst our clergy. Sadly, lots of men of the cloth, as some people refer them to as priests, have taken their own lives. And the priest in Waterford was making the point that we need to be very conscious and aware that priests are ordinary human beings. They have the same emotions, the same feelings as the rest of us. But sometimes we put that aside and we think that priests are more of a commodity than an individual. And Catherine was listening and she said, people, I agree with the priest in Waterford, should be more appreciative of our priests and not be making unreasonable demands on them. For example, wanting a christening at a certain time and a mass at a certain time when it may not suit the priest. But if the priest refuses, then everybody gives out about the priest. And Catherine goes on to say, whilst I have great respect for priests and believe most of them are doing a wonderful job, we still need to pray for more vocations, even though priests themselves, apparently, she says, don't pray for vocations. Our local priest never prays for vocations at our Sunday Mass. I don't know why. Surely the Catholic Church should make it a policy that every weekend priests should ask their congregations to pray for vocations. That's from Catherine. And the other issue that came up a lot yesterday and on Friday's programme was in relation to landlords who are giving eviction notices to their tenants, in many cases elderly people who've been renting properties from these landlords for years and years, but a lot of landlords are leaving the market at the moment. And somebody was making the point, do landlords not have a moral obligation not to turf somebody out on the side of the road if they can't get alternative accommodation? Which, if you were listening last week, we spoke to five or six listeners, all in their 50s and 60s, who are facing eviction and simply cannot find alternative accommodation. So the question being asked by some listeners was, should landlords not say to themselves, look, I can't really morally throw this couple or this individual out on the street. They can't get alternative arrangements or alternative accommodation. So I really have a moral obligation not to evict them. And this texter says, in relation to the number of listeners calling your programme yesterday, saying that landlords need to have moral conscience. As we all know, this texter says, successive governments have failed for at least two decades to build enough social housing. And this is where the real issue is. Introducing onerous legislation has led to an exodus of landlords from the market. And who can blame them? There is a significant and increased risk to them. If the property is trashed or rent not paid, it takes years to be able to get the tenant out, and not a hope of recovering a single cent. Doesn't matter how many derelict properties there are, being a landlord is not an attractive option for ordinary people. People with a derelict property are usually ordinary people, not commercial landlords, and are likely to be risk averse. For most of them, the risk of renting with potentially a bill of tens of thousands if they get the wrong tenant outweigh the potential reward. There will always be good landlords and tenants, but there will always be bad landlords and tenants too. The legislation punishes good landlords and ultimately good tenants, but the landlord is always the one taking the risk burden. The reality is that the whole system is not fit for purpose. The whole system needs an overhaul. Support to bring derelict properties into a rental sector is pointless if the right legislation and supports are not there to help landlords who end up with a bad tenant. For some people, the stress of taking the risk is just simply not worth it. Finally, our texter says, the government has made renting very unattractive for landlords, and that's a shame for all the good tenants out there who are facing homelessness. And another texter who says, I've been a landlord for 8 years. I've handed eviction notices to my tenants. Good tenants, nice, decent people. But at the end of the day, people seem to forget that I am the owner of that property. I pay the property tax. I pay all of the other utilities that need to be paid. So I have an obligation to support my family too. And whilst it's easy to say on the surface that landlords should have a moral obligation, the reality is we have bills to pay too. I feel bad about what I'm doing to my existing tenants, but quite frankly, I have no option. And if I go down the moral route, then I probably will end up losing thousands of euro in the next number of years. I rest my case, and I hope that people don't tarnish all landlords with the same brush, because at the end of the day, we are human beings who have families to rear as well. That's from Ray, who's a landlord. Thank you very much for all of those texts and WhatsApps to the programme this morning. We'll get to more of them in just a second. As you know, Cork are going to be our opponents on Saturday, Croke Park, 4 o'clock. We'll have live commentary here on Midwest. But a lot of people are very angry with RTE and the GAA, because this is not going to be broadcast on free-to-air television on Saturday evening. So you got to either go on to one of the paid TV channels or for free, listen to it on Midwest. Anyway, a listener says, all the best to Mayo against Cork on Saturday. The game should be on RTE. Most people pay a licence fee. In fact, the reality is most people don't, if you look at the stats. But anyway, either way, a lot of people are very angry about that. Good morning to a wonderful nephew, Benjamin Hopkins. How you doing, Benjamin? Have a lovely day today. Your Uncle William, who lives on the Circular Road in Ballina, wants to wish you the happiest of birthdays today. So well done, to Benjamin, and a happy birthday.
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0: Starting in Galway, Headford Road, very busy inbound this morning into the city centre. Also at Bourne na Trab, lots of delays are reported there in Galway City. So not a great morning heading into the city today. Elsewhere, Tuam, Dunmore, Clare Galway traffic moving fairly well. No delays reported there. Across Mayo, the usual ongoing works at Braithy. They are causing ongoing issues, as you know. Elsewhere, though, across Castlebar, Belmullet, Ballina, no major delays are reported on the roads, and thankfully no major incidents overnight either. Roscommon Town, Castlereagh, Boyle, French Park, no delays there. Sligo traffic is steady, but inbound on the Bundoran Road is the busiest, but moving fairly well today. And no delays reported in the Tubbercurry, Ballymote or West Sligo areas. That's your update on the traffic.
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0: That always catches me. Hey, you know, one thing we love are good news stories here in Midwest, and we have two really good news stories for you to start the programme today. First of all, on the papers I was reading this morning, a new test that is far more effective at detecting prostate cancer than current methods has just been published. This is research in Sweden, and they've claimed now that they have a tool which is called Stockholm 3. Which finds 90% of clinically significant prostate cancers, compared with 74% uncovered by the standard prostate-specific antigen test. And this PSA test, which measures levels of a protein produced by the prostate gland, is currently the main method used to assess a man's risk of prostate cancer. And we know that high PSA levels can be caused by other conditions, and this has prompted researchers to look for better ways of identifying men who could be at risk, because prostate cancer is the most common form of the disease amongst men in Ireland. It affects about 4,000 every single year. And it's a highly survivable condition, provided it is caught early. So this new test, which the researchers say is really a major breakthrough in prostate testing. It's still at the advanced stage of being tested in laboratories, but it is hoped that this will become available to people within the next year or two. So that is a bit of good news story there. But an even better news story is today, Mayo Roscommon Hospice Foundation have announced the submission to its planning application for its landmark Sunflower Children's Hospice. It's a pioneering children's hospice in Castlebar. A site has already been identified. The overall project will cost up to 14 million euro. It's a lot of money. A lot of money, but it's going to be a fab facility, not just for the people of Roscommon and Mayo, but also for Sligo and Donegal and right down the coast to Clare. So it's not just a hospice for the people of Mayo and Roscommon, it's a hospice for the west of Ireland. I'm joined by the CEO of Mayo Roscommon Hospice, and that is Martina Jennings. Good morning, Martina.
3: Good morning, Tommy. How are you?
0: I'm good. So what exactly is happening today?
3: So we're submitting our planning permission application this morning for the Sunflower Children's Hospice. As you know, we launched the campaign, or the Minister for Health launched it last November. So our promise was to get it in by May. We're slightly behind, but it was worth the wait for a couple of weeks, because what we did in January, we went out to the families, the parents and children that will be using the hospice, or families that had lost children that didn't have the use of a hospice in the West, and they completely informed the design, the final design. We also spoke to clinicians that will work within the hospice and that have worked in children's hospices. So the design we had last November is completely changed. So if people go onto our website today, they'll see the new design. And there was nothing we couldn't do for the families. There was absolutely nothing we couldn't do. And we're so glad we took that extra time to do that. So I have to say a huge thanks to the design team. They worked so hard over the last few months to get this right. And I really think we did get it right.
0: I'm sure you did. 36,000 square feet. This is a hospice, family-centered environment for children and young adults who have been diagnosed with a cancer condition. Mm. And once it's built, it'll be then handed over with it to both the government and the HSE.
3: So it's not only cancer, it's any life-limiting condition, similar to our other hospices, but this one is for children and young adults. So any child or young adult that has been diagnosed with a life-limiting condition or is living with it. And yes, we are so grateful to the HSE and Department of Health to come on board and staff and run the service for us. We will still funds part of the service and that the maintenance and the hydrotherapy pool. But without that help, we would be building a white elephant. So it has been a real collaboration between ourselves, the department and the HSC. And there's a steering group currently working very hard on developing the service, because this is a new service. It's the first children's hospice outside Dublin, but it's also the first children's hospice to be built in 15 years on the island. So services have changed, and we want to make sure we develop this service that will build long into the future. So they're working really, really hard at the minute, and they're tracking the patient's journey from diagnosis to end of life to make sure that we service these children and young adults the very best we can.
0: You've got 7.5 million of the 14 million in the bank, so there's a lot of fundraising to be done. I can imagine the number of buckets that will be shook and the cake sales and all of the events that will take place now to really drive forward finding this extra money.
3: That's it, Tommy. And since last November, since we launched, the amount of communities and companies and fundraisers that have got behind us we're so humbled and so grateful. It's definitely ramped up the business a lot, but without that, we wouldn't be able to build, or we wouldn't be able to move forward with this. So we're asking we are unashamedly asking people to continue on this journey with us. They've built the first two hospices. We promised them they will get value for their money again, that we respect every single cent that's donated to the foundation, and we'll make sure that this is built within budget as well, just like the last two hospices.
0: Yep, the website, by the way, to have a look at this amazing plan building is sunflowerchildrenshospice.ie. That's sunflowerchildrenshospice.ie. And speaking of fundraising, on Friday I'm going to be broadcasting along with Paul and Jerry from 11 to 1. I'll be there 9 to 11 at the Mall in Castlebar, because Pamex, which is a fantastic company based in Castlebar, have put their shoulder to the wheel to raise money for Sunflower Hospice. They're having this amazing, fantastic family fun day on Friday in the Mall in Castlebar, starting at 12 o'clock in the day and running right through until 4 o'clock in the afternoon. Cormac Kearney is the CEO of Pamex. He's with me as well. Cormac, good morning.
4: Good morning, Tommy.
0: Oh, pardon me. You're there. Yep. Nice to see you. And not to see you, but to hear you on the programme this morning. So you've put together this incredible family fun day. I'm just looking at the activities. You're going to have food trucks, obviously. There's going to be a games van, an exotic zoo, a dunk tank, a vintage car display, a possum dog show, and lots more exciting activities throughout the day. This is fantastic. All the kids will be dying to go to this, I imagine. You hope, Cormac.
4: Yes, it will be. It's a fantastic family event. As we know, there's always the challenges these days with screens and phones to keep kids entertained. And there's absolutely loads and loads to do. The big challenge, obviously, Tommy, was arranging the weather, but it looks like we've that sorted. It's terrific. It's terrific.
0: So continue.
4: For those of your listeners who aren't aware, Pamex, we're a healthcare company based in Castlebar. We promote products across dental, pharmacy and medical. A lovely story really created over 31 years ago by Tom and Mary Murphy. Tom had been made redundant, and as we know, in the early 90s, things were difficult. Had sent out, I think, 20 CVs and requests for letters, got one back and it wasn't positive. And so him and Mary took a risk and set up Pamex 31 years ago. So we've gone from strength to strength since then. And at the heart of the family company, obviously, is as we grew and become more successful, thanks to the support of the doctors and dentists and pharmacists out there, our priority was to give back. So we've done a charity event every year since. And this year, we've partnered up with Martina and the crew for the Sunflower Children's Hospice. So an absolutely
0: brilliant.
4: Fantastic charity.
0: Brilliant. So how do you extract money from people on the day?
4: Sure, yeah. So obviously it's on the Mall in Castlebar. It's free to come in and wander around. We have mega games vans. We have bands there. We have even an opportunity, which I feel might be a popular one. No reflection on anyone, but we have what's called a dunk tank. So we have three politicians, local politicians, who have kindly signed up to sit on a little chair. And basically you pay to try and hit the target, and whoever hits the target, your friendly politician goes down into 3 or 4 foot of water.
0: So, I feel that. can I do that, please?
4: Tommy, absolutely, we'll have you on board. Dress appropriately.
0: Dress appropriately.
4: They've talked me into it as well.
0: Yeah. Okay, so it starts at 12 o'clock. It's Friday at the Mall in Castlebar and runs right through until 4. And Alan Clark, our former colleague here, is your MC for the day. It's going to be full on, isn't it, for those 4 hours?
4: Oh, absolutely. We just have a terrific team here in PAMEX, and everyone has got behind it. The fundraising for the Children's Hospice started months ago here. We've had more cakes and buns baked. I think Irish Bride were starting to get worried at one stage with all that was being produced. We've had and Family Fun Days up the mini ones up the country, and our marketing manager, Carla, actually jumped out of a perfectly good plane at the weekend, again, all to raise funds for it.
0: Great.
4: And what struck us, Tommy, is the reality of this children's hospice. And when we engaged with Martina in the beginning, she spoke about the reality of families in the west of Ireland having to get up at 3 and 4 in the morning, putting ill kids into cars and trying to tackle the journey to Dublin, and not only the expense and trying to keep a job. And if we decided when we heard that in PAMEX, that if we could help even one family from having to go through that, we'd give it everything. So everyone has got on board, and we're actually doing a walk tomorrow from Dublin. Symbolically, we're going to walk through the night to the Sunflower site here in Monaghan, and we're going to be joined by the Dunford family who lost a child, and we're going to let off a little lantern in memory, just to acknowledge the journey and the difficulty of what's in existence at the moment.
0: Okay, well, look, there's great excitement out there about this whole Sunflower Hospice initiative, so the wind is on your back, Martina, so hopefully it's onwards and upwards.
3: Onwards and upwards. Yeah. Can I just say a huge thanks to the PAMEX team? They have just thrown everything behind their fundraising, and to do the relay walk linking little lives tomorrow morning in Landon Castlebar on Thursday is amazing, really, but also their team behind it was to reflect that journey of families that are making the journey now that they shouldn't have to, so we're so grateful to every one of them.
0: Do you know, finally and briefly, Martina, how long the planning process will be?
3: We're hoping Mayo County Council have been excellent in the pre-planning process. They've been so good and so engaging. So, we have to leave it over to them now. But we would hope that it would be through before autumn. And if it is, we do intend to start building before the end of the year.
0: Great. Listen, thanks, Martina, for joining us. Martina
3: thank
0: Jennings,
3: you, Tommy.
0: CEO of Mayo Roscommon Hospice. And Cormac, thank you, Cormac Kearney from PAMEX. As you say, Tom and Mary, wonderful people. And we're looking forward to joining you all down there live on Friday morning from 9 on Midwest right through until 1 in the afternoon. Thanks, Cormac.
4: Terrific. Thanks, Tommy. Appreciate
0: all the best
4: it.
0: To you. That's Cormac Kearney and Martina Jennings, two amazing people. Now, Midwest, it's 25 past 9.
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0: Now, just before the break, I want to say hello to a very special person in Castlebar. His name is Joe Redmond. He's from Springfield in Castlebar, and he celebrates a special birthday today, and I'm told reliably that Joe is one of life's lovely people. A big Castlebar Celtic fan. He's a pioneer all his life. And the editor of the parish magazine every Christmas. So he is a busy bee, is our Joe Redmond. So happy birthday today, Joe. We'd be grateful if you would wish him a happy birthday from his many friends in Castlebar, especially Adrian and Teresa Cody. So we pass on good wishes on their behalf to Joe Redmond. But a lot of people in Castlebar and beyond know Joe. He's a fantastic guy, and everything that's said there in that message is absolutely 100% correct. So have a great day, Joe. You can put the feet up today and relax. If that's anything you ever did in your life, the answer would be no. But maybe today you should just take a break and savour all the good wishes. Joe Redmond in Springfield, happy birthday today.
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14: 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We will look at how they work to provide those suffering from loneliness and isolation with clear and correct information. 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
0: Welcome back. The Network Ireland Mayo Businesswomen of the Year Awards. The Mayo Branch Award Gala Night took place on Friday night in the Erris Coast Hotel. It was the culmination of the branch's annual awards programme. And today and again on Thursday, we're going to be focusing on some of the winners of the various categories. On the night, there were 27 finalists and six different categories. And all of the winners of the various categories will now go forward to represent Network Ireland Mayo at the National Businesswomen of the Year Awards and Conference that will be held in Galway in September. And today, and again on Thursday, we are going to be speaking to some of the winners. So it's all about the ladies this morning. First of all, the Solo Businesswoman of the Year 2026, founder of Sandra Ganley Dance, is Sandra Ganley. Good morning, Sandra.
15: Good morning, Tommy.
0: Good to talk to you. Thanks for coming in. Dance teacher, performer, presenter, businesswoman from Mayo. You founded Jiving Juniors Dance School when?
15: Back in 2016, so 10 years ago now, which is mad. I was only 23 at the time, so it's mad to look back now. I'm on 10 years of jiving, and it's been an amazing decade of dance, I suppose.
0: This is a labour of love for you because you grew up dancing, didn't you?
15: I did. I grew up listening to Midwest Radio and my grandmother Mary Fleming had me dancing around the kitchen. And it's really because of her that it was a passion always. My degree was in music and dance and country music was always my growth. So then it was just a natural thing that happened, and the business. I didn't intend on setting up a business. It just kind of happened by accident. But it really is. I mean, I don't work. I don't go to work. I dance, and it's not like work at all.
0: And in your wildest dreams at 23, if somebody had said to you, here you are all these years later with a successful business, would you have believed them? Had you that belief in it?
15: Probably as a 23-year-old, maybe not, because I had literally just finished my master's in primary education. So I was going to be a primary school teacher. So maybe not. And I think what more so would have shocked me is if somebody said I'd be working full time in the country music scene, because of course, the country music scene is such a niche a place to work. And it is primarily male dominated as well over the years, all the singers and that. So if somebody told me I was a full time jiving teacher, I wouldn't have believed them at all. But it just shows that it is possible, do you know? And there's not many full-time jive teachers in Ireland. There's only two or three, and I'm delighted to be one of them.
0: Apart from all of the advantages, one of the disadvantages is you're a sole trader. You run this business all on your own. Mm-hmm. And sometimes when you're in business, it's lovely to be able to bat ideas off a business partner or whatever. Mm-hmm. Is that one of the downsides?
15: Yeah, I find that very hard. As I just say, I could teach 400 or 500 people a week, and I'm constantly socialising, seeing people, but I'm only teaching them people. I'm not actually building relationships per se. So it can be a very lonely place, and there's no one to bounce ideas off if you are on your own, unless you have maybe a mentor or a coach. But that's where Network Mayo comes into play, because you have all your fellow businesswomen that you can chat to and ring and say, what do you think of this? Or that's where Network Mayo comes into it. So it's a brilliant organisation to be part of.
0: Every business person has to be always on the top of their game if they're going to be successful. There must be days of the week when you might have a bit of a flu, or you're just feeling a bit lethargic, and you still have to get out there and dance.
15: You do. I suppose I'm laughing because you're mentioning the flu. I have a 6-month-old baby. So that's... so Milo,
0: I was going to come to that.
15: Milo arrived just before Christmas, the week before Christmas.
0: Congratulations.
15: And I thank you so much. And I wasn't sure what, you know, my fear was what will happen to my business, because my business is my other baby. And I had, you know, plans in place, you know, we'll see how it goes. But thankfully and crazily, I was back to work 4 weeks after having Milo, and business kind of just continued as normal. And my business has grown more in the last 6 months than it did in the last few years.
0: Really? Yeah.
15: Which I can't believe I'm saying that, but I've introduced jiving baby and mum classes, which is baby classes. So we do a half hour of jiving and line dancing for the mums, and then we have our baby time on the floor. So that's been, so I really teach all age groups now, and it's mad. And I have an online course as well, which is available for anyone in Ireland or across the world to purchase now. So you can jive from anywhere you want now. So bringing the online into it, it obviously is more sustainable for me then as a mum. I don't have to be out and about teaching in person all the time. So yeah, never mind the flu. A 6-month-old baby brings it all to life.
0: It sure does. It puts things in perspective, that's for sure. One of the things that really surprises me, and maybe it shouldn't surprise me, is that on social media, you know, where you see all of the big bands at their dances, the number of young women, and particularly young men, who are jiving and jiving well.
15: Yes, it has definitely. There's an increase in the younger age group getting involved again. I would say definitely in the last 3 years or so, it's took another massive lift, which is absolutely brilliant. There's majority of people come to my classes, I would say, are under the age of 40. Now I have all age groups coming, but yeah, it's massive. It's massive again. It's always been massive, but it's particularly big now between, I would say, the teenagers and the early 20s. Yeah. And it's cool. Do you know? Jiving is cool.
0: Yeah, it is. And I remember, and I think you're probably too young to remember, that we had this phase back in Ireland. I don't remember when everybody wanted to line dance.
15: I think it was the 90s. Garth Brooks saga.
0: Yeah.
15: As far as I've been told, anyway.
0: Hundreds and hundreds of people were coming out to community halls all over the place. I thought people were gone mad, but they weren't. And we're back to that kind of phase.
15: I think we are. And like, obviously, I was only a baby in the 90s, but I have heard enough about it to, I think that's what's coming back. And the line dancing is coming back more as well. We always done line dancing at the dances, but now in the last year or two, the line dancing has picked up massively again.
0: Right.
15: And I think it's lovely too, because you know, a lot of people don't have a partner, or they might not have a partner to come dancing with, is what I mean. So it's very hard to come to a dance class with 40 other people and you've no dance partner, whereas the line dancing, you don't need a partner. You can do it on your own. So it's lovely to have that option there to do a dance on your own rather than needing someone.
0: Well, congratulations on being the Solo Businesswoman of the Year 2026 at the Mayo Business Women of the Year Awards, organised by Network Ireland Mayo. Congratulations to you. Stay there, you can relax now. Yeah. You can do a little jive there in the corner if you want. Next on the programme, I want to talk to another amazing lady. And her name is Olada Anduran. And Olada won the award for the Emerging New Businesswoman of the Year. She's based in Castlebar and she is the founder of Face Skincare Limited. Good morning, Olada, and thank you for joining us and congratulations.
16: Thank you so much for having me.
0: No problem. So tell us a little bit about your background and how you set up Face Skincare Limited.
16: Yes. So, well, I'm actually currently in Japan. My background is I'm from Castlebar and I got an opportunity to do my master's out in Asia in Taiwan, where I spent back and forth almost 8 years living and working out there. And whenever I moved back to Ireland, I started Face Skincare because I realized it was hard to get my hands on some of my favorite skincare products. And I don't know if you're into skincare, but a lot of people know how popular Asian and Korean, Japanese skincare are abroad, whether it's in Canada or in the UK. But it's just something that's slowly coming into the Irish market and is starting to grow nicely. So what a great opportunity for me to be able to actually source products that are good and efficient for the Irish market.
0: Is your business predominantly online?
16: Yes, for right now, we are predominantly online. And I mean, it's great to say that in our first 6 months, we were able to ship to every single county in the Republic of Ireland alone. So yeah, it's going great.
0: Yeah. So these are authentic Asian beauty products ranging from what to what?
16: Oh, well, ranging from whether it's your face wash to actual products that deal with skincare issues and concerns. So we deal with things, whether it's for teenagers who have acne or rosacea or just any type of skincare condition, to people who just want to take care of their skin or people with mature skin. So we try to cover all different aspects of your skin. So looking good and feeling good.
0: So are the products made somewhere in the world and shipped to you, or how does it work?
16: Oh, okay. So basically, we are like a retailer of Asian's best brands. So we kind of like Boots, I guess. So we kind of curate all the best brands and look for different brands across Asia that are really popular. We do plan to add like Irish brands as well in the future, of course, because we have some wonderful Irish brands. But for now, we're focused on Asian products, as it's really hard to get, whether you're waiting for customs or waiting weeks to just get hands on some of your good products. So basically, now you can order and you get your products any day, anywhere in Ireland within 2 to 3 days.
0: That's brilliant. Fantastic. In terms of employing people, are you're an emerging businesswoman. So maybe you're at the early stages of that. Do you see the business growing and the prospects of employing people?
16: Yes, absolutely. And that's literally the next stage. I already have, we had two wonderful students from Maynooth University interning with us. And then now I also have one of my friend's sister who's been working with us, and it's been great. I have my wee cousin who's also helping out, because it's just kind of got to that stage where we do need the help and the support. So the next stage is trying to get funding for that, because it'd be great to create, opportunities.
0: Sure.
16: And people send me CVs all the time looking to work with us, because there's, you know, a lot of people seem to like this type of industry, but it's just, I can't hire someone full time yet. So that's definitely something I'll be looking into. If we can get any grants or anything for that, would be amazing.
0: Are you enjoying being an entrepreneur?
16: I am. It's stressful, but I am.
0: Okay. All right. And by the way, can people get your products in, you know, the big shops?
16: Not the big shops. I know, for example, other big shops have like some of them, but a lot of the products you can only get at Face Skincare, because we are really curating it. I'm using my experience in Asia to bring brands people have never heard of, rather than just the viral popular brands. We're here in Asia, like right now I'm here in Japan. I was in China a few days ago, and then also Hong Kong. And I'm talking to locals, I'm talking to the people in the industries, and what are people here using, and you know, for generations, and brands that they like that really, really work and are effective, not just things that are viral on TikTok.
0: Okay.
16: So a lot of the stuff that we sell, you're not going to be able to get them in random big shops.
0: All right. And if people want to check out your range of skincare products, what's your website?
16: Yes, of course. So if anyone's looking to glow up, get your glass skin, definitely visit faceskincare.ie. So you can get your orders there, and we have free shipping over €65.
0: Rightio. 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Have a look at the range of products. All we can

0: year 2026. We'll be talking to some more incredible young ladies in a moment.
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0: Welcome back. We're speaking to some of the winners of the Network Ireland Mayo Business Women of the Year Awards, which took place last Friday night. Next, I have Creative Professional of the Year 2026, Maureen McAndrew. Her business is called Make Your Wardrobe Work. I'm looking forward to this. Maureen, good morning.
11: Good morning, Tommy. How are you?
0: Thanks
11: for talking to me this morning.
0: Not at all. Are you a personal shopper? Am I reading this incorrectly?
11: No, yeah. So I'm a bit of everything, really, Tommy. Yeah. Make Your Wardrobe Work, I suppose, first and foremost, is a wardrobe decluttering and styling service in your home. So I help clients declutter and style their wardrobes. The emphasis is not on buying new. It's trying to make what you already have work. So it's not always about buying new. It's about styling what you already have. And if you do need to invest in some pieces, we invest in good quality pieces that are going to see us through the seasons. It's not kind of chasing trends. It's something that's going to see you're going to have in your wardrobe for a couple of years, so that that they're made to last, and you're not going to be constantly changing your wardrobe and constantly buying. So yeah, it's helping the environment and it's saving you money. And I do personal shopping as well.
0: Okay, but let's be honest about it. There's hardly a woman listening to this program this morning who hasn't got a wardrobe that is full of stuff that she will never wear again or thinks she will never wear again. So if you were to be approached by a potential customer, a lady calls you and says, look, I've got an awful lot of clothes here in the house. Will you come and help me sort it out? Is that what you do?
11: Yes, that's it. That's exactly what I do. Yeah.

0: Yeah, so we go through your wardrobe. It takes a couple hours, and we set up what's going to go to the charity shop, and what maybe you can sell on platforms like Depop or Vinted, and then what you're going to keep. And then we style numerous outfits from what you're left with. And as we're going along, we make a little list of maybe gaps that you have along the way, and then I'll send them up a follow-up email afterwards with links to what they may need to fill in those gaps in the wardrobe.
1: That's a brilliant service. What's your own background? Is it in fashion?
0: Yeah, so I studied fashion in GTI in Galway, and then I went on to do a Bachelor of Business in Retail and Customer Service Management in GMIT. And I worked for Wallace and Anthony Ryan's. I worked across the Arcadia Group's Topshop, Topman, and Selfridges in Galway for about 10 years before I moved back home to Belmullet.
1: It's obviously a viable business, and fair play to you, Maureen, for setting it up. But I would have thought that the difficulty would be that an awful lot of women would almost be embarrassed to ask somebody like you to come in and sort out their wardrobe, but obviously not.
0: Yeah, no, and I do get that a bit, and I totally understand that. You know, it's a personal space, going into someone's home, going into someone's room, but it's a completely non-judgmental service. And even some of my reviews have said, you know, after half an hour, it's like having one of the girls in the room or a friend in the room. There's absolutely no judgment. You know, everyone's wardrobe is the same. And I think for women especially, they hold on to things that maybe, you know, they had 10 years ago, or, you know, women have so many different stages in their life, you know, before they got married, after they got married, pregnancy, you know, menopause, all different stages of their life. And, you know, we're different shapes and sizes all the time. It's constantly changing. So there's absolutely no judgment, and it's all about making them feel good. To get that declutter and, you know, bin bags out of your house, like for your mental health alone, like that feels unbelievable for, you know, for everyone. Yeah, so yeah. You know, to get that done, it's sure. Really important.
1: It's a bit, you know, it reminds me a bit of that television show where houses get so cluttered up that you have to bring in the professionals to declutter it. You're doing it in the wardrobe. And as I say, there isn't a woman listening this morning who knows they're cluttering their clothes. They don't want to get rid of them because maybe they spent a lot on them and they've only worn them once. But is that not part of the problem with women, that once they wear a garment once or twice, they feel it's time to either hide it away or discard it?
0: Yeah, I think so. But I suppose with my Instagram as well, I think I'm trying to, you know, I'm trying to advocate for sustainable fashion as well. And it's okay to rewear your outfits. You know, we're constantly bombarded all the time with, we have to be buying new, or everything has to be new, not even in our clothes. You know, this constant consumerism. Like, it's okay to wear an outfit four or five times. Like, if you love something, wear it. That's what it's about. Yeah. You know, you can be seen at different events. And I do that myself, you know, wearing, you know, you can change it up, change the shoes, maybe change the bag. You know, it's not about wearing them once and getting, you know, getting rid of them. And if that is the case, you know, maybe try and sell them on so that it's going back into more circular economy. And I think as well, maybe women as well hold on to things. There's like a little sentimental value to things, and I totally understand that. So something I do with clients is I do a sentimental box. So I take it out of the wardrobe, so it's not, maybe you don't have guilt or you don't have that feeling when it's there if you're not wearing it, and we put it away in a box, maybe in the attic. So it's not completely getting rid of, because it is also nice to hand things down to maybe our daughters nieces,
1: future generations. All right. So if ladies out there want your service, where you'll go in and you'll declutter their wardrobe, how do they get in touch with you, Maureen?
0: So they can contact my Instagram or Facebook page. It's Make Your Wardrobe Work, or they can send me an email at makeyourwardrobework@gmail.com.
1: Brilliant. We also have your contact number here if anybody wants to talk to you.
0: Yes, of course. Yeah, if anyone wants to ring in and get it. Yeah, that's
1: brilliant.
0: No problem.
1: Well done, Maureen. Thanks for joining us, and congratulations being the Creative Professional of the Year 2026. I'd say there's a lot of fellas listening this morning who'd say, I hope the wife rings her today. Thanks for joining us. That's Maureen McAndrew. And finally, Carmel Hughes, who won the Networker of the Year award. Carmel Hughes from Sage Wellbeing. Good morning, and thanks very much
2: for
1: coming in. How are you?
2: Good.
1: We've spoken before. You're a qualified breath work practitioner. You also do mindset coaching, workplace wellness education, and so on, trying to help people improve their everyday wellbeing in practical and realistic ways. Is it hard to make the ends meet in this business?
2: Yeah, I suppose it's like going into a business. Do you want to get in to make a million? Do you want to get in to try and, you know, support what you're doing already, pay the bills? And I suppose I still work where I've worked for almost 28 years. I work in Western Care, so I dual job.
1: Okay.
2: And yeah, so they're a great balance. And but yeah.
1: So what do you do when you go into a school or a workplace or a community group?
2: Well, firstly, I suppose I love having the chats when I go in first because it's that human connection.
1: Yeah, you are a chatter.
2: We've had the chats, yeah, before we've come in, which is lovely. And I mean, which is wellness? Like, wellness is not in a very neat, tidy little box. It is that ultimate human connection that we're primarily wired for. You'd always get a sense maybe beforehand checking in, obviously, if it's a school group or if it's a corporate space. But ultimately, whether you're working with kids, whether you're working with adults, if it's, you know, high power corporate or a community or a sports group, they're people, and most of us have the same experiences. We have stresses in life. Sleep is always in there, overthinking, the stress, the worries, the anxieties. So we kind of get a little bit of what are we talking about? There's a little bit of education, I suppose, understanding very simply what's happening in your brain and the impact that is having, you know, when we're thinking and we're overthinking and our brain's in a whirl. And the impact that is having directly from every single thought in your body. So we do kind of lots of interactive activities as well, very practical stuff. And then it's not always. So yes, if you're attending a 6-week breathwork class, we're taking out the yoga mats and that's fabulous. But a lot of the sessions then are, you know, most of us don't have an hour every day to lie on a yoga mat. But it's what we can do when we've got 30 seconds maybe in the bathroom or we're standing waiting for the kettle to boil or picking up kids from school. So the reason I do the education piece first is if you understand the why you would bother, that 30 seconds can actually help and make a difference, or 2 minutes, then we can do the short techniques. And so, like, if you're stressed to the max on a Monday morning, it's not really helpful to say, ah, sure, I'm going for an hour breathwork on Thursday evening. The hour breathwork on Thursday evening is great, but you need the little bits that you can incorporate into the day you're already living, because we have enough stuff going on. Yes. So it's making it practical is where I really focus on.
1: So you teach these techniques to groups or individuals who maybe are finding it hard to sleep or are feeling anxious or depressed.
2: Yeah, I mean, obviously, the one thing I will always say very clearly, whether it's individuals or group, is I'm not a counsellor, I'm not a therapist. And I think it's really important to put that out because there is an overlap. There is elements of CBT and positive psychology in what I do. But I'm very clear because I think it's an unregulated space. And I think, you know, sometimes people can come and they can be in a slightly vulnerable state depending on what they're going on. So I think it's very important, be it for me or for anybody, to state what we do and don't do. And for people coming, to check out that people are actually qualified in what they're doing. I think it's really important to state that.
1: Yeah, great. And business, how is it?
2: It's great and it's lovely and it's fabulous. And it's, I simply love it. I love connection. I love chatting, as you know.
1: Yeah.
2: You know, meeting people in itself is wellness and well-being for me. And I mean, look, I have stress and I have worries and I have all the rest and bills and I'm human. And certainly it's always practicing what I do. And, you know, I've gone into classes where I've maybe had a fairly hectic day or, you know, something has hit the fan in whatever way it is. But obviously it's my business. So one thing I'll make sure I do is, you know, maybe take a couple of minutes before I get to the class for myself. Then I'll get to the class early and I'll take another few minutes. And then, you know, and you get yourself in the space and then you're totally, you know, engrossed with the people, the connection, you know, you're picking up off the energy. We all feed in each other's energy, good or bad. So it's really helping create the energy and it's fabulous.
1: Brilliant. Yeah. And if people or groups want to get in touch with you, how did they do it?
2: So all the usual places. So it's www.sagewellbeing.ie, Insta, Facebook and all the rest. And can I give a shout out to, I have a fabulous retreat event coming up in Belmullet in the Eris Coast Hotel where we were on Friday night with the lovely Emily Griffin from Claremorris. And it's a full day. You know, we always say, Jesus, I'd love a day out. I'd love a day for myself. So it's breathwork, it's meditation, there'll be sound baths, journaling, bit of crack, lovely food, and sure, the beach is up the road.
1: And when is that?
2: Sorry, that's the 5th of July.
1: Okay, that's what day of the week?
2: It's on a Sunday.
1: Sunday,
2: so
1: the 5th.
2: Mark it in the diary.
1: Okay, girls, if you're feeling a little stressed and you need a little
2: bit of...
1: Okay, and lads, a bit of pampering, a bit of TLC for yourself. It's a full day job, is it?
2: It's a full day. And I must say the hotel, we're not doing an overnight package, but the hotel are giving an amazing deal. If you're coming and you want to make an overnight or a weekend, just let them know you're coming to ourselves and they have an amazing overnight rate.
1: So it's a retreat day and it starts at what time?
2: Is it 10 or half 10 in the morning? It's on the thing until about 4:30. Lunch is included. And as I said, you can do the overnights if you wish as well.
1: Okay. So if you want more details, sagewellbeing.ie. That's SAGE, wellbeing.ie. How much does it cost for the retreat for the day?
2: Oh, crikey, you're asking me all the questions. Hang on. I took the picture on my phone because I forgot to bring in the
1: poster.
2: You're okay.
1: You're fine. Don't stress. Just breathe.
2: So the full day is... Sorry, the full day, so it's 135 per person. We had an early bird, but I'm afraid that has passed.
1: Oh, okay, 135 includes lunch.
2: Includes a full lunch and a bit of crack.
1: Okay, sounds great. For any lads or ladies out there of any age
2: yes.
1: who would like to just chill out, have a retreat day, bit of breathing, a bit of mindset coaching, lot.
2: Yeah, there'll be sound bath, journaling, meditation, and lots of, so you'll have the day, but there'll be lots of practical bits so that when you go away, you can integrate them as well.
1: Brilliant. Listen, by the way, thank you so much. And well done. Congratulations. Carmel Hughes. Where are you from, Carmel?
2: Bohola.
1: Three pubs. There's no three pubs in it anymore. Newcomer of the year at the Network Ireland Mayo Awards. That is Carmel Hughes from Sage Wellbeing. So that retreat day is on Saturday, the 5th of July in the Erris Coast. Sage, S-A-G-E, wellbeing.ie if you want more details. Loads of calls coming in congratulating us for giving time and space to these ladies this morning to talk about what they have done. Loads of people are calling in. But there was one for Sandra there. Inclusivity is vital for the socialisation of our people with different abilities and disabilities. Sandra has a great session of jive lessons for our young people. Coach Malone loved it and jives around the kitchen listening to Midwest. Congratulations to all the award winners. All four ladies sound amazing. So say all of us. Thank you very much, girls, and for joining us on the programme. We've got a news update with Rowan Kelly in the newsroom next.
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13: Good morning, I'm Rowan Kelly. The funeral arrangements have been confirmed for the young boy who tragically lost his life following a road traffic collision on Sunday morning outside of Crossmolina. Kian Rowland, aged 6, was struck by a car on the N59 in Eskra at approximately 11:20 that morning. He was a pedestrian on the road when he was struck by the car and pronounced dead at the scene. No other injuries were reported at the time. Forensic investigators conducted an examination of the scene and Gardaí continued to appeal for road users and pedestrians with camera footage who were in the area between 20 to 11 and 20 to 12 that morning to contact them. Anyone with information is asked to contact the Ballina Garda Station, the Garda Confidential Line or any Garda Station. Keane's remains will repose at Heine's funeral home in Crossmolina today from 5 o'clock until 8. His funeral will arrive to St Tiernan's Church in Crossmolina tomorrow morning for Mass of the Angels at 1 o'clock. The burial will take place afterwards in Crossmolina Cemetery and the house is strictly private, please. Arieshje Gorawa Anam. The new Cathaoirleach of Roscommon County Council is Councillor Dominic Conley. The Fine Gael councillor was elected at the annual general meeting of the local authority yesterday. A native of Fuerte, Councillor Conley succeeds Councillor Liam Callaghan to become the county's first citizen. He was first elected to Roscommon County Council in 1991. The new Leis Cathaoirleach of the Roscommon Authority is independent Councillor Lawrence Fallon, who succeeds Councillor John Keogh. A native of Balla in Rahara, Councillor Fallon was first elected to Roscommon County Council as a Fine Gael councillor in 2009. And still to come, over €4,500 was raised for children in Mayo during National Pajama Day.
14: This is an empty glass. And this is a Bulmers. Ice cold, crisp, sounds delicious. 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Get the facts, be drink aware. 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
13: Early Childhood Ireland has announced that over €4,500 was raised for children in Mayo during National Pyjama Day. Over 870 children and educators in 28 early years and school age care in Mayo wore their favourite pyjamas with a purpose earlier this year, all in the spirit of children helping children. National Pyjama Day donations will contribute to the delivery of Early Childhood Ireland's Eco Emotions Project, a first of its kind eco initiative that empowers children to reconnect with nature and themselves. Contributions will also support this year's charity partner, Laura Lynn, Ireland's Children's Hospice, to provide vital family support services, ensuring families can access high-quality care.
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13: Warm, humid and dry for most today with plenty of sunshine. Cloudier at times though in the west with just a few isolated spots of drizzle, mist and some coastal fog possible. Highest temperatures in Connacht of 22 to 26 degrees generally but ranging from 19 to 21 degrees in coastal parts of the west in light, occasionally moderate westerly breezes.
15: The weather forecast
5: with Connolly Seat Sligo, where ordering your 262 vehicle is easy at connollys.ie.
13: It's time now for this morning's death and funeral notices. The death has occurred of Sally Gibbons, Ní Walsh, Gortshí na Cuaille in Tormacady. Removal this morning to St Mary's Church in Tormacady for funeral mass at 12 o'clock, followed by burial in the adjoining cemetery. Vincent Doyle, Bolingbroke Drive in Swinford and formerly of Kilbride in Swinford, peacefully at his home. Reposing in Boland's funeral home in Swinford this evening from 5 o'clock until 7. Funeral Mass tomorrow at 12 noon in Our Lady Help of Christians Church in Swinford, followed by burial in Kilcunduff Cemetery. And house private, please. Brendan Gaffney, Hollywood Grove in Ballyhadreen, peacefully at the Mayo University Hospital. Reposing at his home on Thursday evening from 4 o'clock until 8. Removal from his home on Friday morning at 11:30 to St. Nathie's Cathedral in Ballyhadreen, arriving for Mass of the Resurrection at 12 noon, followed by interment in Kilcolman Cemetery. Bridie Hopkins, Ní Feeney, Newtown in Clogher, Claremorris, peacefully in Ballinamore Nursing Home in her 92nd year. Reposing in Cody's funeral home this evening from 5:30 until 7 o'clock, with removal to St. Mary's Church in Carnican arriving at 7:45. Requiem Mass tomorrow at 12 noon with funeral afterwards to Drum Cemetery. Paddy Kelly, Ram Park, Castlereagh and formerly of Churchborough and Ballinlough, peacefully at his home. Reposing at Gaynor's funeral home on Wednesday evening tomorrow from 4:30 until 7:00, followed by removal to St. Patrick's Church in Castlereagh. Funeral mass on Thursday morning at 11:00, followed by burial in Chainmare Cemetery on the Ballinlough Road. Breda Kelly, Ní Carney, Ballyhamuck in Crossmolina and formerly of Turlock in Castlebar, peacefully at the Mayo Hospice in Castlebar. Remains reposing at Heine's funeral home tomorrow evening from 5:00 until 6:30. Requiem Mass in St. Tiernan's Church in Crossmolina on Thursday at 12:00 with burial afterwards in Crossmolina Cemetery. Nancy Maxwell, Ní Higgins, Glenbally Thomas, Rathcrone, Tulsk, County Roscommon, peacefully in her 94th year. Reposing in her home this evening from 4:00 until 6:30, followed by removal to the Church of the Holy Trinity in Kilmarial, arriving at 7:30. Mass of the Resurrection tomorrow morning at 11:30 with the funeral proceeding to Kilnamina Cemetery. Robert McGinty, number 24, Humbert Close in Castlebar, unexpectedly at his home. Funeral arrangements will be announced later. John Francis Riley, Milton Keynes and formerly of Rat na Críomha in Ballyglass, peacefully at home. Funeral will take place on Tuesday, the 30th of June at 12:30 in St. Mary Magdalene Church, Stony Stratford, Milton Keynes, England. Kian Rowland, Deer Park, Crossmolina in Ballina, tragically aged 6 years. Reposing at Heine's funeral home in Crossmolina this evening from 5:00 until 8:00. Funeral will arrive to St. Tiernan's Church in Crossmolina tomorrow for Mass of the Angels at 1:00. Burial afterwards in Crossmolina Cemetery and house strictly private, please. And that concludes this morning's funeral notices. Midwest Radio extends sympathy to the family and friends of the deceased. May the souls of the departed rest in peace. All funeral arrangements are available to view on midwestradio.ie, where you can also leave a message of condolence.
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22: Thank you, Rowan. In Business News, Ryanair's Group Chief Executive Michael O'Leary is to see his basic salary increased by 50%. It's part of a new contract extension until 2032. O'Leary's basic salary will increase from 1.2 million euro to 1.8 million as a result of the fresh contract. And whilst the airline announced the chief executive had signed a new deal last week, the increase is detailed in its annual report published yesterday. And in other business news, early data suggests that house transaction prices in Dublin fell by 2.3% on average between March and June compared to the same period last year. In its latest housing market report, Daft said that asking prices nationally have increased at a much slower rate over the past 12 months. On the currency markets, the euro trading at $1.14 and 86.3 pence sterling.
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22: You're very welcome back. Tommy Maron with you until 11. Loads of calls congratulating all those women who are with us telling us about their various businesses. And they're so enthusiastic and energetic about it all. It really is fantastic to see loads of people calling in. Want to say a happy 15th birthday today to Maya Neva Doherty. Good morning to you, Maya, and a happy birthday. You're from Belmullet. Happy birthday from Mum, Dad, also Mason, Maggie, and all the Colleys and the Dohertys. So there you are. That is Maya Neva Doherty in Belmullet. 15 today. Congratulations and well done. Tommy, please say hello to my wonderful sister. Her name is Pauline Brennan. She lives in Manila. just outside Castlebar. Good morning, Pauline. And you celebrate a roundy birthday today. So if you counted the roundies, you'll know how old she is. Pauline, happy birthday from all in Carrow Beg. Hope you have a super day today, is the message. And Willie Tracy, happy birthday to you, Willie. Enjoy your birthday today. That's from Bernie and all the family there in Manila as well. So lots of celebrations there. Kathleen McHugh is in Ballycroy. Good morning, Kathleen. And a very happy birthday to you from all your friends and your work colleagues, and especially Margaret. Margaret Monaghan wanted to wish you all the very best as well. So have a good day. Kathleen McHugh there in Ballycroy. And hello to all the crews finishing classes today in the Key National School in Ballina, the sixth class wrapping up for a half day. So congratulations to them all, and special well done to Thomas in sixth class, and thank you to their teachers, Mrs. Carey and Mrs. Gilvary. So that's the crew at the Key National School in Ballina wrapping up for this summer. It's 13 minutes past 10.
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22: Loads of your calls. Darren's been in touch. He says, our government going to waste €500 million to redevelop the GPO, which will no doubt end up costing a lot more, whilst elderly will be made homeless across our country. The public have to raise money, I should say, for cancer care for our children. Those boys in the pale have a lot to answer for, says Darren. If we could all stop paying taxes for a few weeks, it might make them rethink their strategies. Another texter says, the government, a lot of them landlords themselves, caused this homeless situation back in 2008, 2009, when they stopped houses letting out rooms as bedsits. They will never know homelessness, that texter says. And other texts, this one says, in Germany, this is Jimmy. Thanks, Jimmy, for the text. He says, in Germany, a person who rents an apartment or a house has to leave it in the condition it was in when they got it. In other words, when they leave, it has to be in the exact same situation. Well, I think that's the same here, Jimmy. But unfortunately, a lot of landlords would say that is not the case. And finally, Kay says, speaking with our priest a few years ago, as we had a few tragedies in our area at the time, we asked him, how does he actually cope having to attend these scenes to give the last rites? And he said, it's so hard, as one day you can have awful sadness and the next day you might have a wedding. So you have to switch your mind from sadness to happiness and then sadness again for a funeral. And Kay says, a lot of priests know all the people of the area, so please be kind and nice to your local priest, because as the priest in Wexford said, or Waterford, they are human beings too.
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22: 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Atlantic Care are looking for a care supervisor with a QQI level 6 in health related disciplines or equivalent qualification. Access to your own car and full driver's license is essential. A carpenter stroke improver is wanted in the Ballina Inniscrone area. You must have a safe pass. It may include some building work. The Grace Westport Estate are having a recruitment open day tomorrow from 10:30 until 2 at the Grace Westport Estate. Warrell Timber Group are looking for wood chipper driver. Crane experience is essential. Chipper training will be provided. They're also looking for an Arctic truck driver with walking floor and skelly experience. Previous crane or log work would be an advantage. An experienced ground worker stroke machine operator is required in the Westport Newport area. You must have experience with concrete and pipe work. Part or full time will be considered. You must have a safe pass. C. Neary Civils are looking for an 8-wheel grab driver for utilities work based in Dublin. Accommodation can be supplied. You must have experience in this role. Hold a clean driver's license. also. Harrington Concrete and Quarries are looking for machine plant operatives, also fabricator, site engineer, shuttering carpenter, concrete finisher, commercial van stroke car mechanic. They're also looking for construction plant fitter, tar and concrete plant operatives and tarmac paving crews. Atlantic Care looking for caregivers across Mayo, and Davida are looking for healthcare assistance, particularly in Belmullet, Swinford, Ballina, Castlebar and Westport areas. Flexi hours, local work, training provided. You must have your own transport and full driver's license. That's Job Waves for this Tuesday, the 23rd of June. 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
22: Well, I hope your Tuesday's going okay so far. This beautiful day. Just be careful if you are in the sun today. You know what? You know, our skin doesn't like sun. So be aware and be careful and don't go out there without having your skin fully protected. If you're going into the water, please, please be so, so careful and let people know where you're going, etc. And have your phone with you. And don't forget, of course, the birdies and the bit of water for the birds. That's so, so important. We'll be back in a moment.
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22: Okay, on the subject of landlords, have they a moral obligation not to evict somebody if that person that's been their tenant for years has not been able to find an alternative accommodation? There's been a huge response to this. This texter, Liam, says, what about the landlords that are getting cash for their houses for the past number of years, or the landlords that are going into homes whilst tenants are out. There should be heavier penalties for the likes of this. And I'm sure there are rules and regulations pertaining to that. That's from Liam. This texter says, I have a property in Airbnb and I would never let it out full time. There's far too much risk with bad tenants, even though in some cases you might know them and they come with good references. But, the texter says, I find it mad how people here and from abroad expect the government and the council to give them a house. We scrimped and scraped every month for our homes and didn't qualify for any special grants. That is something, this texter says, that needs to be investigated. That's from Tony. As I say, loads of Louis Capaldi tickets for sale. So if you're looking for some, please get in touch. We're getting lots of calls from people who are complaining about the state of our graveyards. You know, we're in the middle of growth, so the hedges and the hedgerows are getting, I suppose, by the day, more relevant to people in terms of road safety. But loads of people are calling in about graveyards, overgrown, long grass, etc. I know that the graveyard committees do their very, very best. But Kay says, the old graveyard in Castlebar on the Westport Road, so overgrown with long grass, who maintains it? Well, we had this argument, and it was an argument a few weeks ago, that it should be the council. It shouldn't be up to ordinary individuals to set up local cemetery committees, but they have to, because the councils are simply not in a position or don't have the staff to go around all of the graveyards and keep them maintained. And were it not for these voluntary graveyard committees, I can imagine the state of most graveyards would be absolutely diabolical. I know we heard it in the ad break there, but I wanted to give it a mention. The Wyatt Hotel in Westport today, from 1 o'clock until six, if you have scrap gold and silver jewellery and you want to sell it for cash, show up today at the Wyatt Hotel in Westport, 1 to 6 there, with your jewellery. And the crew will be there to value your jewellery and to offer you cash for it. It's as simple as that. Time check on Midwest. It's 24 minutes past 10.
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22: Right, next on the programme, Peter Collins. The name will be very familiar to most of you because Peter has been in RTE television and radio for as long as I can remember. Is it 40 years you're in radio and television, Peter, now? Good morning.
6: Good morning, Tommy. Great to talk to you. That was an extremely good guess. You were only 1 year out, actually. Would you believe it? It's actually 39 years. I hasten to add, I was a child broadcaster when I started.
22: Okay. Needless to say, a colleague of mine reckons that when he's 40 years in this organisation, he expects a Rolex watch. What do you expect?
6: Well, I'll tell you what I expect is the World Cup final. Well, I wasn't really expecting it, but as you know, Tommy, that's one of the reasons we're speaking here this morning, because I have the great honour in presenting the World Cup final this year. And after 39 years in broadcasting, it's a privilege to get to do it.
22: Yeah, because you've done so much through Gaelic football, soccer, motorsport that I know you're quite passionate about. But is this kind of this job, this getting to the anchor, the World Cup final, is that kind of going to be one of the top things you'll remember from broadcasting?
6: Without a doubt, Tommy, because, you know, when you work in sports broadcasting and when football has been probably one of my main sports throughout my career, to get to the World Cup final is probably, I mean, it's the biggest gig of the year. I mean, there is nothing bigger in terms of audience and prestige from a sporting point of view. So, I suppose I'm watching the matches not purely from a program point of view each day go through, but I keep trying to think, right, who could end up in the final? Because it would be nice to have a dream final with maybe, well, you could have Argentina and France once again, which would be amazing. And there's every possibility that England could get there. And needless to say, that would be very significant as well. So, yeah, I mean, it is a real privilege to be doing it. And I have to say, I'm really looking forward to it.
22: Now, we had a difficulty nailing you down for obvious reasons, because, like, we all have busy periods in our working life. But this, like, this last 2 weeks and the next couple of weeks for you guys is just full on, isn't it?
6: It is. I suppose it's 24/7. And as you can imagine, we get through a huge amount of information. I mean, very often, the program itself is the easier part of it, even though during the group stage we have a lot of double headers, and that means up to 7 hours in studio, which can be quite demanding, not only for those in the chair, but also the crews that work on the programs. But, you know, I mean, we enjoy what we do, but a huge amount of work goes in prior to each program. I mean, it's very early starts and it's very late finishes. And the months of June and July this summer, it's just all about World Cup and very little else, you know.
22: Yeah. Unfortunately, because of the time differences, it just don't seem to have that emphasis, because I'd say if Ireland had been in the World Cup finals, an awful lot of people would be pulling sick days over the last few weeks, and in the next few weeks if we got through to the latter stages. But, you know, the fact that some of the matches now are kind of so early in the morning, it does kind of, unfortunately for a lot of lovers of World Cup, it makes it unwatchable, doesn't it?
6: Yeah, for certain matches, Tommy, but the way it has been scheduled by the organisers, most of the matches that would sort of gain the most interest, particularly in Europe, are at the more reasonable times, like 6 o'clock kickoffs, 9 o'clock kickoffs. Then there are a number that are 11 o'clock and later, and then some 2 and 3 o'clock in the morning kickoffs. But I've noticed so far it's been the, we'd say, the lesser of the matches that have featured late at night. And of course, the likes of the USA and the Canada, well, they're targeting their audience, but they have targeted the European audience with matches more in prime time. Like, I mean, this evening is a typical example.
22: Yeah.
6: I mean, we have the Portugal match first against Uzbekistan, and then we have England at 9 o'clock against Ghana. Yeah. So they're probably the two biggest matches today, and they're in prime time. So, I mean, swings and roundabouts in terms of the scheduling.
22: Weren't you the lucky duck now that didn't have to do last night's game with France, and we had that game, it had to be abandoned because of the weather. So the guys and girls in the studio had to keep it all going for almost 2 extra hours, wasn't it?
6: It was, and I have to say, Tommy, I was watching it and my heart went out to them because eventually you do exhaust certain topics. And we have Stephen Kelly on our panel tonight, and he was on last night.
22: Yeah.
6: And I think the last person he'll want to talk about tonight is Lionel Messi. And it's almost unavoidable the way the World Cup has started that you will talk about Lionel Messi at some point. But I think last night he probably gave a good hour waxing lyrical about Lionel Messi, and I'm sure he doesn't want to do it tonight. So maybe we'd be talking about Ronaldo tonight.
22: Exactly. Listen, Westport is close to your heart because that's where you're born and your mum lives there and your family. I didn't realise you played a bit of soccer yourself as a younger fella. Were you any good?
6: Well, they say I wasn't bad, Tommy.
22: Okay.
6: And I have a Connacht Cup medal from 1987 to prove a point. We had a very good team back in 1986-87. We were managed by the late John Herrick, and it was a short but very successful period for Westport United. And we had a very, very good team, because I remember pre-season, because of John Herrick's connections within the League of Ireland and indeed Irish football in general, he was able to organise matches against some League of Ireland opposition. And I have to say, Tommy, that we acquitted ourselves pretty well in playing Derry City. We played Galway United, and I think I remember we played Athlone Town as well pre-season, and we weren't found wanting. But we had a magnificent team that particular year, and winning the Connacht Cup, it definitely was the highlight of my playing
22: Your
6: career.
22: Playing career.
6: Unfortunately, because I moved to Dublin shortly after that, and that sort of a lot of my work at the time with RTE was weekends, and it kind of put a stop to my competitive football, really, as it were. Yeah.
22: All right. Well, listen, keep the flag flying. A terrific honour to see a Mayo man anchor the World Cup final coverage on RTE television this World Cup. You didn't cut your teeth here. Unlike, I was just thinking as you were speaking there, Adrian Eames was the very first person to broadcast on Midwest back in 1989.
6: Yeah.
22: Other people who I know went through the doors here would include Barry O'Neill and Cathal Mullany. Yeah. Cathal's doing really well too, isn't he?
6: He's doing really well and doing a lot of very good commentaries on this World Cup. Cathal has, he started with, I think, 2 years ago now.
22: Yeah.
6: And he's doing a great job.
22: Yeah. Well, listen.
6: Yeah, unfortunately, Tommy, Midwest, when I... the only option.
22: Am I going to enjoy listening to this? Go on.
6: I don't know whether you are now, but it really wasn't an option when I was trying to get into broadcasting. It was RTE or bust.
22: Yes.
6: Because all you had at the time were pirate stations.
22: That's right.
6: And the local stations hadn't come on stream and hadn't been, and those that were there hadn't been legalized and all that sort of thing. So the only real option was RTE. And I mean, when I started with a very tiny slot from the Galway studio, every second fortnight for 10 minutes. And that was the extent of it.
22: And what were you doing at that stage?
6: In terms of broadcasting?
22: Yeah, in Galway. Like, so what was your role then?
6: Well, on Sunday mornings, there used to be a programme. Initially, it was called Ireland's Choice.
22: Val Joyce. I remember that.
6: And, yes.
22: Rory O'Brien used to be in the Sligo studio.
6: He was indeed.
22: Yes.
6: And my good friend Dermot Langan was a presenter of the Galway Link. It was
22: That's
6: called
22: right.
6: into this programme on Radio 2, 2FM as it is then.
22: Yeah.
6: And after Dermot gave up the gig, I was fortunate enough to be selected through audition. And it started like that. And eventually, after about a year of doing that, I decided, well, if I really want to pursue this seriously, I've got to move to Dublin.
22: Yeah.
6: I was doing some writing at the time for the Mayo News as well, and working in the Mayo News selling advertising and writing a little bit about sport, a little bit about music. But I thought, yeah, if I got to take this seriously, I've got to be where it's happening. So I moved
22: Brilliant.
6: To Dublin.
22: And okay.
6: Thankfully, got
22: it
6: a couple weekend
22: out.
6: Shows and it started from there. Yeah.
22: Well, gosh, I remember Ireland's Choice with Val Joyce.
6: That's right. Yeah. And they later became Maxi & Co.
22: Maxi & Co, yeah. Listen, Peter, thanks for joining us. I know you're a busy man, but we appreciate your time. And you have officially the proudest mother in Ireland.
6: Well, I know that, Tommy, and I'm delighted to be representing Westport and Mayo at the World Cup final.
22: Goodie. And last thing, I have a few bob here. Who will I put my money on to win the World Cup?
6: Well, the smart money at the moment still appears to be going on France, although the French manager Didier Deschamps says he thinks Spain are a more balanced side. But okay. I'd be going for France.
22: All right. Brilliant stuff. Peter, lovely to talk to you. Thanks for joining us.
6: Thank you, Tommy. Cheers.
22: All the best. Bye-bye. What a gentleman. Peter Collins joining us there. What a great achievement for him to anchor the World Cup final. So that's terrific for Mayo and for the West of Ireland. And well-deserved after 39 years of dedicated service to the national broadcaster. In a moment, a gentleman who's going to be abseiling off Croke Park and probably not looking forward to it.
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22: Listener says, you're just talking there about the state of our graveyards, but as a visitor to the county, I would like to commend the state of the paintwork outside the Bangor Eris Church. This church was renovated over 20 years ago, and it seems that the gutters are leaking at the moment and brown rusty colour has run down the walls, which were painted white a few years ago. I'm afraid these brown stains have been visible for 2, if not 3 years. It wouldn't kill the locals. Ah, hold on here now. It wouldn't kill the locals to paint over the stains. It isn't a tall church, and patch paint would mask over the stains under the leaking gutters until they're repaired. Every other church in Eris and the North Mayo regions are maintained very well and kept clean and tidy, both inside and out. But I hope that the people of Bangor, Eris, and the people who look after the church there might have a look and see what might be done in the short term. It's a beautiful church, inside and out, and it would be lovely if it just got that little bit of lick of paint just to make it even more beautiful. So I'll rest my case on that one. Again, I'm sure that the people who look after the church in Bangor Eris do a fabulous job, and maybe these gutters do need repairing, but maybe they don't have the funds to do it. There's always two sides to every story. You know, there's the truth, there's the lie, and then there's the bit in the middle. Anyway, thanks for your text. Another texter says, I've been out visiting Clare Island, and their graveyard is an absolute credit to the people of the island. So well maintained and pristine, it's a beautiful thing to see. So credit to the islanders on Clare Island for keeping it so absolutely wonderful. And one more on in relation to the GPO. This texter says the GPO is currently draped in rainbow flags, roof to ground. Why does our public bodies give one section of society such priority and prominence? Fine, if a private business wants to do it, that's their business. But public bodies should not be pushing agendas on our public. There would be hell to pay and a damnation if a public body had a crucifix up on their national building. I would love to know what other listeners think. So there, that's from Eddie Eddie's been in touch. Finally, before we go to our next piece, this texter says two different family members recently went to a local furniture electronics shop. One to purchase a dresser sideboard and the other a mixer blender with all the attachments. And when they went to pay, the guy at the till scanned the items and said, sorry, it's coming up €40 dearer than the marked price. And when asked why this was, he said, I don't really know, but it may have been that it was not damaged or it was damaged. Anyway, the mixer blender, it had just gone up in price, so they decided to leave it. He took their number and said he would drop the price. He'd bring them as quickly as possible. It isn't right. Can anybody be reported for this? In other words, if you have a displayed price in your shop and you lift that item and you bring it to the till, to be told that, sorry, due to an error, it's actually more expensive. Does the shop have an onus to deliver on the price displayed? I would imagine the answer to that is yes. That if a shop displays a price, and you can have photographic evidence or otherwise, that that is the price that you lifted the item off the shelf and got to the till to be told it's more expensive. I imagine the onus would be on the business to say, sorry, we got that wrong and we have a duty of care to you to give it to you at the price displayed. But if any business owner wants to contradict that assertion, please do let us know. It's 23 minutes to 11.
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22: Michael is in the Williamstown area and he says, Tommy, just a few days ago, a beautiful bird, like a kind of a white pigeony type bird, not a pigeon though, flew into our garden and it has remained there. And I'm just wondering, is it maybe a pet or is this unusual? It's in the Williamstown area. You might put it out to your listeners because it's very unusual. It looks a little bit like a pigeon, but it's not a pigeon because Michael knows what a pigeon looks like. It looks like a white pigeon. So maybe somebody's missing that bird. And if you are and you want more details, you can give us a call here. It is bonfire night tonight, just to be aware. And a special happy birthday to Teresa Vahey from Castle Street in Castlebar, who works in Joyce's Stores. So if anybody's passing in there today, pop in and wish her a happy birthday. She's such a lovely lady, always so kind and helpful. And then it says at the end of it, it's bonfire night tonight, in brackets. So that's what reminded me, it is bonfire night tonight. And you know, you have to be conscious and aware that you cannot, there are things you can burn and there are things you can't. So no tires, no mattresses, no stuff that you know you should be bringing to the recycling centre. Really important that we are conscious and aware of that. But anyway, away from all of that, Teresa Vahey. Teresa, I don't know if you're going to a bonfire tonight or not. But anyway, all the very best to you. Working in Joyce's Stores. So wish her a happy birthday if you pop in. Now, would you abseil from the top of the stand in Crow Park? Well, some would and some wouldn't. I'd be honest with you, hand on heart, I wouldn't, because I don't like heights. But I know that a lot of brave men and women are about to do it, because Mayo Cancer Support Association, in collaboration with the Mayo GAA, have announced the 2026 Brave the Drop Crow Park Abseil Challenge. And it follows on from a very successful inaugural Brave the Drop Challenge, which took place in October of 2025. So, on Thursday week, 2nd of July, that's tomorrow fortnight, a lot of men and women from the west of Ireland will be heading to Crow Park to take part in the abseil. And one of them is our very own staff member. He works in our advertising department, Leo Graney. Leo, thanks for joining us. Good morning.
8: Cheers, Tommy. Thanks for having me.
22: All good in load. Do you mind heights?
8: I'm not great with them now, to be fair. I like to keep near the ground.
22: How did you get cajoled into this?
8: I can't say no. So that's the devil, but I suppose I had a bit of cancer myself.
22: A bit of cancer.
8: A couple of years ago in 2020, I had Hodgkin's lymphoma. So I suppose that's where it stemmed. One of my friends that's organising this contacted me and see what I do. And
22: the
8: I think it's
22: history.
8: A great cause. Yeah.
22: Well, you were a nice fella.
8: Thanks. Yeah. It was good while you knew me.
22: While I knew you. So tell us about the diagnosis. Was it just literally pre-COVID?
8: Yeah, it was February 2020. I just literally went to my own local doctor, Alan Costello, and I went with something completely different, and he spotted a lump on my neck, and he just told me go straight to A&E, and typical as men, you're kind of fobbing it off, and he said, no, go straight to A&E, and went to Castlebar A&E, and a couple of days later, it all came out.
22: And how serious was it?
8: I was on to stage 2, but I suppose only for Dr. Costello, it would have been left there for longer and longer. So,
22: and had you noticed this lump yourself?
8: Kind of, but it was only something small on your neck, and you'd nearly put it as an ingrown hair from shaving and things. But just typical men, like, it's grand.
22: So was there was an operation?
8: Done the operation, done the recovery, had chemo, done four cycles of chemo, then got your 12 days of radiation and stuff. And I suppose the only great thing about it was all during COVID, so you were able to rest loads. There was no place open. You weren't going anywhere. You had loads of time to recover. So that was probably one of the best things about it. Like,
22: Has it changed your perspective of life?
8: It does. Look, I still, as everyone knows me, I take things serious enough. Like, so it's kind of maybe relaxed me a bit.
22: Yeah, yeah. So is it just once a year checkups now?
8: Yeah, I was doing every 6 months, and I'm actually in again now at the 29th of June. So to do that, so look, and then we'll do the ab sale a couple of days after
22: later.
8: That. So it's
22: all. Yeah. So this is give back time for you.
8: Give back.

0: and women who'll be doing this ab sale on Thursday, the 2nd of July. Thanks for joining us, Orla. Last year, you raised a phenomenal sum of money. Remind us what that was.
1: Hi, good morning, Tommy. I hope you're well. Last year, we raised an incredible €340,000 with the support of Mayo GAA and the people of Mayo, who just embraced this, I suppose, unique fundraiser, unique from a Mayo point of view. I don't know if any other local charity had ever done it. And it just took us all completely by surprise.
0: £340,000. I mean, that's just incredible.
1: It was just phenomenal. I mean, we knew a couple of weeks out from the event, we had 100,000 made, and we were sort of thinking, gosh, we might even get to 150. And on the day, money just kept flooding in. Yeah. Every time I opened my mouth, Tommy, I started crying because it was just
0: phenomenal.
1: I still get emotional talking about it. It was phenomenal the way the public responded to us and how people came on board and bought into it and the incredible fundraising they did. It was just
0: amazing.
1: People of Mayo are just epic.
0: They are.
1: Absolutely.
0: Listen,
1: epic.
0: I'm really tight on time because I've got to go to something after the break. But just briefly, if there are still people out there who want to do the ab sale, can they still do it?
1: They can if they want to. Yeah, we're finalising our numbers on Friday morning. We're sending up the last and final list to Croke Park. So there, anybody who wants to jump on board is more than welcome. There is a fundraising target of €500, minimum fundraising target of €500 per participant.
0: Right.
1: But obviously your fundraising page will stay open after the event. So it's, you know,
0: afterwards,
1: if you don't quite get there on the day, you have a few weeks afterwards.
0: And for people to find out more about how they can get involved, what's the best way to do it?
1: So go to www.mayocancersupport.ie/absale. All the information is there. Or give us a call in Mayo Cancer Support at our headquarters, Rockrose House, 094 90 38407.
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1: /absale.
0: Listen, the very best of luck with it on Thursday, the 2nd of July. Fantastic achievement to raise 340,000 last year. And let's hope that can be matched or even beaten. But with people like Leo Graney, there's no doubt it'll be well beaten. I mean, he's going to do 100 grand himself, so we're on the pig's back. Listen, thanks for joining us. I'm sorry we didn't have more time for this, Orla. Listen, Leo, thank you very much indeed for joining us. So listeners, log on to our social media pages. You'll get the link for Leo and give him a few bob for the Midwest Radio cause and the Midwest Radio support of the ab sale. 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
2: Perfect. Thanks, Tommy.
0: Good luck. That's Leo. Thanks for joining us. Back in a second.
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2: Okay, we are back and live. If you're 50 or over, I would like you just to be aware of an event. It's called the 50 Plus Show, happening in the Radisson Blue Hotel in Sligo on Wednesday, the 1st of July, and again on Thursday, the 2nd. And this 50s Plus Show is Ireland's lifestyle event for older people. And it's organised by Senior Times magazine. And on the 2 days in question, it will include free cookery demonstrations, health screenings, art and craft workshops, artificial intelligence and bridge workshops, live music, plus 60 exhibitors covering health, rights and also entitlements and recruitment. So the Revenue Commissioners will be there, the Department of Social Protection, Expressway, Alone, the Irish Heart Foundation. So all of the relevant, important stakeholders for people who are 50 years of age or over. And amongst one of these 60 exhibitors will be a lady called Jennifer Duffy. She's the owner and the operator of a company called Bliss Adjustable Beds and Mattresses. And I thought to myself, what's this all about? Here she is on the phone. Jennifer, how are you?
3: Hi, Tommy. How are you?
2: I'm good.
3: I'm great.
2: So you sell adjustable beds and mattresses.
3: We do, Tommy. Yeah. First of all, we're really looking forward to meeting people at the 50 Plus Show in Sligo. It's such a great event because it's going to bring together products, services, as you've mentioned, and information that can genuinely help people enjoy a better quality of life as they get older. And that's really what we're all about, Tommy. So we'll be there showcasing our Bliss adjustable beds and mattresses. Our mattresses are all made here in Ireland. And then we have the adjustable beds that kind of change positions. But we're really there to have conversations with people about their sleep because it's one of the most overlooked aspects of health and wellness.
2: So let's talk about the mattresses first. These are orthopedic mattresses. Now, you don't have to be somebody who's going through an illness to use one of these. Am I right in saying that?
3: Absolutely not. Everybody should be sleeping on an orthopedic mattress because if you think about it, you know, we carry our weight in our midsection. Your head and your feet are going to weigh less than the middle of your body. So our mattresses, which are made here in Ireland, are all specifically designed to support you where you're at your heaviest, where your lower back is. So they're zoned for orthopedic support, essentially. We use a thicker gauge of steel coil to support your lower back when you're sleeping and other parts of your body. And then we have different firmnesses and what have you as well, so just for the comfort, which is really important.
2: Yeah, one of the best investments somebody told me a long time ago you can make in your life is a good bed and a good mattress. And unfortunately, a lot of us tend not to put the investment in because we think, well, if you spend X hundred or thousand on a bed, it's a disgrace. But in fact, it's not. It's what we should be investing in, a good bed and a good mattress.
3: It's so true, Tommy. You know, people say you spend your life in your bed and your shoes. So invest well in both. You know, I mean, it is so important to have a good sleep. And I mean, when you're young, you know, when we were young, we could sleep anywhere. And as you get older, the quality of your bed starts to matter a lot more. And we have conversations with people who are just suffering. I mean, we were at the Ideal Home Show in Dublin a couple of months ago. And, you know, people are sleeping on mattresses that are 10, 15, 20 years old and wondering why they're waking up in pain every morning. And, you know, there is a reason. You do need to make sure that you're on a good, proper, supportive mattress to support your body as well as you can.
2: Are these electric beds? Because I see where the adjustable beds means that, for example, you can change the position if you're watching TV or reading a book.
3: Yes, absolutely. So we've actually, so I'm from Canada. I'm married to a Ballina man. We live here in Ballina in County Mayo. And we've been in Canada for many years with our mattresses and adjustable bases. And we brought this to Ireland about 2 years ago. We brought our business here. We really saw the need and the fact that there wasn't really a lifestyle centered adjustable base option. I mean, a lot of times people sort of think of adjustable beds as sort of hospital beds or as a care, you know, option. Our bases are not like that. And they're lifestyle bases. The remotes are wireless. You can also use the beds with your phone, Bluetooth, and they can help you with various things. So if you have back pain, there's a certain position you could put your bed into. We have a zero gravity position, which is my favorite because it just takes all the pressure off your body. It helps with things. It can help with acid reflux, anti-snore is a big one for people. There's a little anti-snore button that'll just give you a little head tilt, but it really does open up your airway. So there's a lot of different
2: Come back to me on the anti-snore. So in other words, the bed will give you a little prod if you're snoring, will it?
3: No, but your partner could. So that's where it gets interesting. So instead of shoving your partner when they're snoring, because you're each on, we can do it so that each of you have your own mattress and your own adjustable base and your own remote. So each side of the bed can lift, can elevate as needed. So if your partner is snoring, you just take their remote and you hit the anti-snore button. Their head will go up just a little, enough to open their airways, and a lot of times it'll stop
2: snoring.
3: That's
2: incredible. Brilliant. So these are the state of the art electric beds for all of us.
3: They're 100% for everyone. And I think it's just about, educating people about, you know, these are not something that you need to be using in a hospital setting. These are lifestyle bases. You can use them for watching television, reading in bed, sitting up, having a cup of tea. Of course, yes, they can help with mobility. They can help you if you need help getting in and out of bed and things like that. But there's so much more.
2: Okay. Now I know why you didn't answer the phone at 8:20 this morning. You were so...
3: Exactly. Okay. I was so relaxed.
2: So relaxed. So you're based in Ballina. We didn't even know you existed. And these beds, are they expensive?
3: So the mattresses, like I say, the mattresses are all made in Ireland. It is an investment. It is an investment. You are going to invest in a good night's sleep. So, the mattresses themselves are going to range anywhere between sort of 1,000 and 2,000. And then the adjustable bases are an investment on top of that. But really, really great news is that, because the adjustable bases, if you do have any kind of medical issue, you can get your VAT back. So that's 23% of the purchase price comes right back to you. We give you the VAT form, you fill it up, you have your doctor write a note. Let's say if you suffer from acid reflux, snoring, mobility issues, back pain, whatever it is, as long as there's something there, you know, that's another option for you.
2: All right, so luxury beds, listeners, if you have always said to yourself, the one thing I need to invest in is a good bed, well then all we can do is you log on to the website blissmattress.ie. That's bliss, B-L-I-S-S, mattress, mattress.ie. And you'll see it all in action. I presume there's videos and everything on there to show you how the beds work. Is there?
3: There is. And you can also ring us and have a chat with us. We have a little showroom in Ballina, which is open by appointment. So you can ring us as well. That's really the best way to get in touch. But honestly, if you're thinking about trying the beds out and you want to see them in action, the best place to do it is going to be at the show, because we will have our full range set up at the Radisson Blu Hotel and Spa for the seniors event. Yeah, it'll be really great.
2: All right. Can I give your phone number out?
3: Yes, absolutely.
2: The number we've just called you on.
3: Yep.
2: Okay. So listeners, if you want to find out more about these beds, it's 089-439-0421. That's 089-439-0421. If you have the money to invest in the state-of-the-art Rolls-Royce bed with the orthopedic mattress and the adjustable bed and all that go with it for you and your partner separately, although you'll still be in the one bed. Do they come in king size, listener is asking?
3: They do. They absolutely do. So we do every single size, Tommy. We do a single, we do a single extra long, we do a small double, a king split. So that's a 5-foot split.
2: Yes.
3: Or a super king split, which is a 6-foot split. And we also do those in solids, but it's more popular for couples. And that's why I say as well, the Senior Times event, the over 50s event, come out as a couple, because there's so much to do at the event as a couple, but also you want to try the beds out together.
2: Okay.
3: So that you can each choose, you can each even choose your own firmness, which is kind of cool.
2: Cool. It's more than cool. It's really cool. Okay. So it's Wednesday, the 1st, Thursday, the 2nd of July in the Radisson Blue. That is the 50s plus show, the lifestyle event for older people. Although I take exception to people saying 50 plus is old, but anyway, we would, wouldn't we? Thanks so much for joining us, and good luck to you down in Ballina. Well done to you and your partner there for doing that. Jennifer, thanks.
3: Thanks so much, Tommy.
2: Bye. That's Jennifer Duffy. What a lovely lady from Canada originally, but now in Ballina. So it's blissmattress.ie, the state-of-the-art bed. Time check on Midwest. Oh dear, it's a minute to 11.
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18: Good morning, I'm Scott Stevens. The former chief executive of the SNP in Scotland has been jailed for misusing more than £400,000 of party cash on items like a luxury motorhome and a robot mower. Peter Murrell's been sentenced to 5 years and 3 months in prison. He is the ex-husband of former First Minister Nicola Sturgeon. She claims to have had no knowledge of his crimes. Sean Clerkin's the SNP member who raised the original complaint.
19: There did seem a reluctance. People seemed to be afraid of taking on Nicola Sturgeon, and Peter Murrell and I decided to jump over the line and make that complaint because I'm not afraid of these people. I never have been afraid of these people.
18: Dublin Rape Crisis Centre says Jeffrey Donaldson's trial highlights how abuse victims are treated like suspects. It comes after the former DUP leader was convicted of 18 historical sex offences, including one count of rape. He had denied abusing two women when they were children. Chief Executive of Dublin Rape Crisis Centre, Rachel Murrow, says trials often scrutinise victims.
20: The defence approach mirrored a pattern that appears again and again in sexual offence cases. It involved challenging the complainant's memory, highlighting inconsistencies, and suggesting that events were misrepresented or exaggerated. And these tactics are legally permissible, but they often have the effect of shifting scrutiny away from the accused and onto the survivor, and that pattern is not accidental.
18: The manner in which Jeffrey Donaldson defended the case added further harm, according to Taoiseach Micheál Martin.
21: But I think the crimes committed by Jeffrey Donaldson were evil and horrific. The manner in which he defended the case, I think, added further harm and damage to the victims, and our hearts go to the victims. What they went through was absolutely abhorrent, very difficult to comprehend. And that man lived a lie all his life.
18: And still to come, high temperature warning to kick in at noon.
22: Quite the unconventional grill setup you got there, Barry. Still, those marinated pork chops smell nice.
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18: A status yellow high temperature warning kicks in at noon. It will be in effect until Friday morning as a heat wave sweeps across Europe. Daytime temperatures here are expected to exceed 27 degrees Celsius, while it could be as warm as 15 degrees at night. Peter Cosgrove, Managing Director of FutureWise, says employers should be conscious their employees may not have slept well.
25: When people aren't outside in the heat and they know it's a beautiful day, it can affect their mood, because in the evenings it can affect sleep. It can make them more irritable. So if they're irritable, it's not because the employer hasn't given them extra time off. It might just be because of the heat in the first place.
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18: Warm and humid and dry for most today with plenty of sunshine. Cloudier at times though in the west, but with just a few isolated spots of drizzle, mist and with some coastal fog possible. Highest temperatures of 22 to 26 degrees generally, but ranging from 19 to 21 degrees in coastal parts of the west, in light, occasionally moderate westerly breezes.
26: The weather forecast
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18: Now, first in Gaelic games, Galway GAA have paid tribute to All-Ireland senior football-winning player Paul Clancy following his death at the age of 49. He lifted the Sam Maguire title with the tribesmen in 1998 and 2001. Following his retirement, he held the role of chairman at his club Moycullen, during which he and the club won two Galway senior football titles and one provincial title. In soccer, Portugal and Uzbekistan will restart the World Cup action from 6 o'clock this evening. The 2025 Nations League champions will be hoping to pick up 3 points after they were held to a draw in their opening game with DR Congo. After that, England will take on Ghana, with Thomas Partey set to be available for selection for the Black Stars. The former Arsenal midfielder missed their opening game after being refused entry to Canada. However, he's since been granted a visa for this evening's game in Boston. And in Aussie rules, the Ireland squad to face Australia in this year's AFLW meeting between Australia and Ireland has been confirmed. While one-fifth of all players in the squad hail from Mayo, with Dana Finn, Rachel Cairns, Grace Kelly, Niamh Kelly and Sarah Rowe all included.
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4: 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And 3 and 5, 35. 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
4: 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And that's it. For details, call 0818 3055. 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
7: Now then, from Paul and Jerry, welcome along to the Mid-Morning Show. And as always, thank you very much to Tommy for the last couple of hours. Jerry, I have one question for you this morning.
8: Go for it, brother.
7: Have you or have you not smothered yourself in sunscreen? Factor 50,
8: Well, I'll tell you now, I haven't at the moment, but I'll tell you why. I won't make an excuse. I haven't been out, but as I'll tell you this much with the way things are going, the minute I finish work and I'll be outside, it'll be splathered on. It'll have to be.
7: You need to. It's one thing everyone will tell you, it's very important. Rarely we get heat like this, but so don't spoil it by destroying your skin. So suntan lotion, number one priority the next couple of days.
8: Is for sure, absolutely, no doubt about it.
7: No, for the lecture, but that'd be great to get it. And we'll play a couple of sunshine songs now to kind of get all to get us in the mood, Jerry. Us in the mood.
8: Yeah.
7: Now don't forget 087-941-41, that's our text and WhatsApp line, courtesy of everybody's favourite Irish pub just off Fifth Avenue, New York City. The one and only Kevin's Bar is the place for lively conversation, sports coverage, great food. food and great crack. And of course, 0818-3000-55 is our telephone number. And studio at midwestradio.ie is our email address. We'd love to hear from you. Yeah. Now, what have you got?
8: I'll tell you what. Now, we're going to go back for the opening song to 1972. And in 1972, Elvis Presley's guitar player came across this song, Burning Love. And he said, Elvis, this is a hit. And Elvis would not touch it. He hated it. He didn't want to have anything to do with it. He said, horrible, horrible, horrible. I don't want to go near it. And the guitar player, I forget the lad's name, he kept at him and at him and at him. And he says, I promise you, if you record this, you're going to have a massive hit. What happens?
7: And by golly.
8: What happens?
7: Wasn't he right?
8: He recorded it. The rest is his. Lord of mercy, Paul. Lord of mercy, baby.

0: Ah, great song from Elvis Presley, a honka honka burning love. A special request for the sixth class and especially Thomas at Cooneel National School in Ballina. Wish them all the best and thanks to their amazing teachers as well. So hello to all in the sixth class, especially Thomas. Also, could you please announce I have four tickets for the Legends of American Country. It's happening, is it Saturday? Mm-hmm. Jerry? Mm-hmm. In Westport Town Hall. It starts at 7:30. Now, they're front row seats and I have the tickets. They'll sell them at face value. If anyone wants four tickets, one, two, three or four tickets for the American Country Show this Saturday night in Westport. Please wish the Kane cousins from Kilmina all the best as they take part in the Brave the Drop abseiling, is it, on the 2nd of July in Croke Park to mark, is it abseiling they're doing?
1: Michael D did it last year,
0: to mark the 30th birthday of their dear cousin Hannah, who they lost to a brain tumour in 2022. So far, they've raised a phenomenal amount of money for Mayo Cancer Support, in which they're forever grateful. And they're also inviting everybody to Kilmina Community Centre on Sunday morning, the 28th, next Sunday, for a cup and a chat. All proceeds will go to Mayo Cancer Support. So well done to them. And to remember Hannah on her 30th birthday, Jerry. Now, what have you got?
1: Very nice. Well, I just want to go back to that a minute, that about a hit song. Now, when Elvis Presley couldn't predict a hit song, doesn't it just go to show how unpredictable a hit song is? Does anyone really know what's going to click with the public?
0: I was talking about that to Michael English the other day when we were in Spain. I was talking to him and he said, it's like looking for a needle in a haystack. Needle in a stack. You just never know.
1: Never know.
0: What's going to be the number one hit or a life-changing song for some of the artists. Yep. But anyway.
1: Yeah.
0: But look, anyway, here's a song. This one always reminds me of sunshine. Every time there's a ray of sunshine, I play it. So get that sunshine feeling, Jerry, with this one.

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0: As the Rod on the programme today, Rod Stewart, currently on tour in the good old US of A, of course, and a song called She Makes Me Happy. And I think, in fairness, we can call that today one of our all-time classics.
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0: 37 minutes after 11. 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And that's in partnership with the pub in New York that boasts the best Irish atmosphere, the Perfect Pint Public House. A reminder too about that Connacht Pioneers pilgrimage to Lourdes on the 5th, between the 5th and the 10th of August. Five nights. Michael Rattigan is one of the people behind it, and we have Michael's number here if you'd like to go along on that pilgrimage. And Carmel's night too, Carmel McLaughlin's night. It's only a couple of nights away now. It's Thursday the 25th, this coming Thursday night in the Coleman Music Centre, Gurcheen, County Sligo, with Carmel and Mick Flavin and Tony Allen, Brian Kerrigan and Declan O'Hare. And the number to book tickets for that one, 071-918-2599. That's 071-918-2599. Not a lot of tickets, as you can imagine, left at this stage for that one. And of course, we almost forgot at the top of the shop, today is the 23rd of June, St. John's. It's bonfire night. God almighty, it used to be a big night once upon a time. I don't know if many bonfires take place now, especially with this weather. In the meantime, these boots are made for walking. Here's Billy Ray Cyrus on the programme today.

0: That's Billy Ray Cyrus. These boots are made for walking. In fact, I see the lady who I think had the original hit with that, Nancy Sinatra, many, many years before Billy Ray Cyrus, celebrated a significant birthday quite recently. I think she was 85 or 86, but she had a big hit with that too way back in the early 60s. These boots are made for walking, and that's just what they're going to do. RA time, 11:31.
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0: Tuesday's mid-morning show, and here's a man that's been in the studio. Paul was talking about him yesterday. I'm talking about Nathan Carter, because he picked up an award in Manchester at the weekend for services to the entertainment industry, along with Brendan Shine. But anyway, he was also in the studio, and this is the current offering from him. Nathan Carter, what's up for 2026?

0: One, Jerry, from Nathan Carter.
1: I'll tell you something. You need to be in your health, because he's gone up against the Four Non-Blondes there. They had a massive hit with that back in the 80s, the Four Non-Blondes. And you say to yourself, wowza, wowza. But, in fairness
0: to him... No better man to take it on. He was also telling me that he's going to play Carnegie Hall in New York in November.
1: That's right.
0: And he's looking forward to that. So all our New York listeners, get your tickets now for Nathan in Carnegie Hall.
1: What kind of a capacity are you talking there?
0: I don't know. It's a smaller of the halls there, but still a substantial capacity. I think about 1,000 people, 1,200 people. But it'd be a rocket night in Carnegie Hall. So watch out for details on that for all our New York listeners. Could you please mention Noel McDonough Gresham? He's Climbing Croagh-Patrick barefoot from Mayo Roscommon Hospice on Sunday the 26th July. Donations accepted on the iDonate page of Barefoot Climb of Croagh-Patrick. By God, good luck to Noel.
1: Yeah. Although several people, you know, down through the years... many as the person I saw climbing it barefoot.
0: Did you?
1: I did, from top to bottom. And back down again barefoot as well. They were great people. And you'd see even older people. And you'd say to themselves, my God, they won't do it. And they'd go up that mountain barefoot and come back down again. Barefooted.
0: Now, could you please play Rock Away Your Tears by Smokey? Do you know that song from Peter
1: song.
0: Ballina?
1: It's a great song.
0: Let you find it now in the next couple of minutes. And there's Ollie and Porrick. They're flat to the mat in the bog, foot and turf. Any chance you play some old Seamus Moore for them to liven the pair of them up? And could you, good morning from Sunny Clare, could you please play The Cross of Spancel Hill for the day that's in it? Yeah. So said Michael, Jerry.
1: And I'll tell you why. Because that song, Spancel Hill, mentions that the fair takes place on the 23rd of June. And what date is today?
0: The 23rd of June.
1: So we have to do it.
0: Can you find it?
1: Oh, I'll tell you. It's actually Spancel Hill they're talking about.
0: Right.
1: Now, Matt, what do you call your man? Matt Levy.
0: Matt Levy does a great version.
1: Great up-tempo.
0: Livelier version now.
1: He does.
0: Hey, Aoife Neill, she was with me in Spain last week, Jerry. Yeah. She's an absolutely charming young lady. She's a new song out. She has to give it to me to give it a spin. So here it is.

0: Nice one from Biffy Neal on the main Ryan Road. She's absolutely flying, Jerry. She's doing the business everywhere she goes.
1: Nice, and I believe that Derek Ryan had a hand writing that song as well.
0: Did he?
1: Yeah.
0: My God, unbelievable, it's like Derek Ryan is one busy boy, yeah. I think Derek Ryan, the rumour is out, strongly rumour, that he's more or less not doing the dances anymore now. He's going to concentrate on concerts and songwriting. So
1: well, he's huge in the songwriting at the minute.
0: He surely is, yeah, yeah. Now listen, Rochford Motors time tells me it's 11:41.
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0: Lovely. Now, when we come back, Jerry, we went to the vinyl vault. We found Smokey, Rock Away Your Teardrops. We'll play it after the break.
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5: The countdown is on for Paul Claffey's October music trips to sunny Spain. 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

0: one from Smokey. Yeah, Rock great. Away Your Teardrops. Yeah, good old song. Put a year on that now.
1: For Smokey?
2: It was one of the latter songs they did in their career. Yeah. I'd say they did that somewhere maybe around the mid-80s, 86, 87. Yeah. I'd be thinking.
0: Right, Jerry, let's have a look at some of the stories making the pages of the papers today. Politics is a rough business, no doubt about it. Prime Minister bids a tearful farewell yesterday.
2: Yeah, I'll tell you something. It's a tough game in England, particularly since Brexit. And you know, we're just 10 years shy of the 10th anniversary and 2 years shy of this man sweeping to power with something like 400 MPs behind him. But even with all of that, it hasn't been enough to get Keir Starmer across the line. And I'm afraid yesterday he bowed to the pressure. And he said, that's it, we'll call it off. And it looks like the King of the North, Andy Burnham, will be coronated.
0: It's coming in.
2: Won't even be a contest for this one, Paul, it looks
0: like. Will there not?
2: No, because his main rival, if you want to put it that way, Wes Streeting, who was adamant that he was going to run for the PM's job, more or less rode in behind Andy yesterday and he said, look.
0: The numbers are against him.
2: That's it. We've had enough division. The Labour Party is divided enough. We've had enough trouble, enough tumult. We have 3 more years to go. 3 years to try and turn this thing around in order to try and stave off Nigel Farage and reform. Will they do it? Who knows? Yeah, I'll tell you, I'd prefer today to be Keir Starmer than Andy Burnham.
0: Because would you?
2: Boy, has he it all ahead of him now.
0: Burnham.
2: Boy, has he it all ahead of him.
0: Anyway, all ahead of him like a load in a wheelbarrow. Moving on to Donald Trump.
2: Yeah.
0: Donald Trump reveals brand new Air Force One. The question I'm going to ask you was, it was gifted to him by the government of Qatar, wasn't it?
2: 100%. So we heard about this plane being given 350 million euros worth, by the way.
0: Right.
2: 350 million euros worth. And the Qataris said, Donald, we want to give you this, no strings attached.
0: President, but is it to him or is it the US government?
2: It's to the US government. It'll be to the US government. Right. But he's the sitting president. So that was accepted, 100%. Yeah. And we heard no more about it until Friday. So Friday off he goes anyway to the hangar. And nice and quietly they're working away on creating it into being an Air Force One, 747. And it's practically ready now. It's going to go on its test flights in the next couple of weeks. And after that, away it goes. But here's the question. Like, there's already 2 relatively new Air Force Ones, because there has to be 2.
0: I think they retired one of them last week.
2: Did they?
0: They did, I heard that.
2: There has to be 2 at any given time.
0: No, they're retired, they're about to retire one.
2: Okay, so what they're going to do now so then is create this brand new Qatari one as the new main Air Force One.
0: And is there terms and conditions attached to the gift?
2: They said no. They said this is a no terms, no conditions gift. Of course, they're bubbling with oil, the Qataris. They have more money than they can shake a stick at. But they said no, it's yours and for the presidents in perpetuity after you. It'll be for their use and their service. But I'm surprised the government, and with the wealth of America, the number one economy in the world,
0: that they
2: would accept a gift like that.
0: Yeah. Well, would they have given it prior to the war in Iran?
2: I don't know. Well, they could have, you see, in fairness, because they've had it a while and people had, I'd say, completely forgotten about it until the boy who went to the hangar anyway Friday and inspected it.
0: So here we go.
2: There you see it already now. The livery and the whole thing is on it. It's ready to roll, baby.
0: Right. Now, Jerry, tell me about the new law that allowed workers delay their retirement for an extra year if they want to.
2: Yeah.
0: Is it optional?
2: Yeah, it seems there was a kind of a kink in the law that some state bodies and governments required people to retire at 65. And if you're retired at 65, you are left in limbo then, because you couldn't receive the old age pension until you were 66. And people were saying, well, what will we do? And there's a year there, and what are we going to do? So from Monday, that's been regulated. And it looks like from Monday, it will become the law of the land that people will be allowed to work on until they're at least 66, if they so wish to. If they so wish to is right, but that the law will be behind them and that they'll be able to work on until 66, and at that point then they'll be able to pick up their old age pension.
0: And what happens at 66 then? Is it optional that they retire?
2: It's optional that you retire then as well. You know, you can work on then.
0: But is it two-way street? Can the employer say, no, it's time for you to retire, or can they...
2: I think an awful lot, yes, there will be. It depends on the contract that one has signed. And there are jobs whereby you'll be well ready to go at 66. Do you know, you'll have your time done and everything, and you'll want to go. There'll be other jobs where you can certainly work on and be as
0: well. Well, you might want to go, but Jerry, you might be able to afford to go.
2: Well, this is the thing as well. That's the other side of it. There's all kinds of issues, but anyway, this loophole, which was there, will be tightened up from Monday.
0: Right. Now, you will agree with this about the Irish dietitian urging people to drink a pint of water first thing in the morning. I know you're a great water
2: man. I am, but now, by gumballs, I don't think I'd be able to...
0: Pint in the morning.
2: Oh, stop when you get up. I don't think I'd be able to do that. But anyway, this is Orla Welsh, and she was on TV3 the other morning, and she was saying that absolutely, you get that pint of water or a pint and a half of water into you. She also talks about the fact that she talks about how much water adults should be drinking a day. I'll get to that now in a second. But she talks about that. She talks about fitness, and she talks about getting plenty of fibre into your system as well. So that I think they're saying, in an ideal world, if you can have your, if you'll pardon me, your bowel movement first thing in the morning, it sets you up well for the day. Well, regular is one thing, but first thing in the morning sets you up well for the day. And the body then is flushed out and ready for action. And I think that might be one of the reasons why you're taking the old, the pint and a half or whatever it is that she suggests, a litre and a half of water first thing in the morning, to help flush out the system and prepare you for the day.
0: But easier said than done, yeah.
2: Now, have you improved? Because you were bold.
0: I had plenty of water last week, I can tell you.
2: Oh,
0: the last 2 weeks, I'd say I drank, now not the big bottles, I say I drank 10 of the small bottles a day.
2: Can I ask you another question? Were you drinking pure water? Because I know you liked it flavoured,
0: sparkling. No, not flavoured, sparkling.
2: All right,
0: sparkling,
2: well, that's all right. Flavored, water, that's right. Okay. Then go down, you're okay. We'll
0: get it into you. Now,
2: get it into you.
0: Moving on. Tell me about the jacket. Tell me about the jacket that will create drinking water.
2: Yes. US scientists have discovered a fabric that will actually draw the moisture off the air. So as you're walking around the place, it's drawing all the moisture out of the air and it's converting it into drinking water, and it'll sit in pockets in your jacket. And
0: there's stop.
2: Yeah, oh yeah, yeah. And it's done. They have it ready to roll. It's ready to roll the jacket. And depending on how much moisture is in the air, it'll draw off between 400 and 900 millilitres of drinkable water
0: per
2: day.
0: And why would you want water in your pocket when you could have it in a bottle?
2: Well, you see, this is the thing. So the material has to flow it into the... So like it's a pocket like a bottle in your jacket, really. It'll flow into one particular section of this jacket. Now, they're saying the reason behind it is, when you weigh it up, hikers, campers, runners, agricultural workers and soldiers in certain parts of the world, this could be the difference between life and death.
0: They mightn't have access to water.
2: They might have run out of water. And if you're in an area where the jacket is making, isn't it something else that when they think about it, who would have ever thought now to create a jacket that can draw the moisture out of the air?
0: Huh? I don't know.
2: That's where the genius
0: Anyway, Jerry, let's do it. The heat wave is oncoming, as we said. Temperatures predicted to go up to 31 degrees. A status yellow heat warning has been issued.
2: Yes, it has. 31 degrees. By Thursday is going to be the big one. So it's a kind of... Look, we know what's on the way, Paul. And we're essentially about to say, like you said earlier on this morning, please factor up. Make sure you factor up.
0: Right.
2: Make sure you drink plenty of fluids. Animals is another thing. Make sure that you have animals secure, but that they're not in cars. Watch as well for keeping maybe young people in cars in hot weather, older people in cars in hot weather. Watch these kind of things. They're common sense, but we do have to be reminded of them on a daily basis as we move into this heat wave.
0: Very, very quickly. Yeah. Very, very quickly. What's on the telly?
2: Okay, well, World Cup from 5:30 on RTE2. Peter Morrell, the man behind the money. This is Peter Morrell from Scotland, 7 o'clock on BBC Two. And we'll do one more. And that's Reuben Owens, Life in the Dales, Channel 5, 8 bells tonight.
0: Okay, news heads on the way. After news heads, we've got Cliona Hagan and Salt in My Tears. Join us then.
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1: Munts Mind Masses, Marion Gildee, Cushquilla in Swinford and formerly of Knox, Colasser, Swinford. Munts Mind Mass in the All Saints Church in Colasser on Thursday morning at 10 o'clock. Pádraic Shéanahan, Dúlach in Gisala. Munts Mind Mass in St. Columbkill's Church in Gisala this evening at 7 o'clock. Seamus Hora, Abbey Quarter in Ballyhaunas. Munts Mind Mass in St. Patrick's Church in Ballyhaunas on Sunday morning at 10 o'clock. And Anniversary Mass, Patrick Pat McCran, Sheepwalk in French Park. Second Anniversary Mass in French Park Church on Friday evening at 8 o'clock. And that concludes this afternoon's Family Notices.
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1: A major step forward for Mayo's Sunflower Children's Hospice as planning application is submitted for facility in Monine. Long delays for patients presenting to emergency departments of hospitals across the West today. Average house prices in Mayo rise once more as latest DAF.ie reports as increases are broadly stable across the region. And Behy student raises over €2,000 for charity after participating in the Big Brave Cut. All these stories and more are on the way from 1.
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1: Warm, humid and dry for most today with plenty of sunshine. Cloudier at times though in the west, but with just a few isolated spots of drizzle, mist and some coastal fog possible. Highest temperatures of 22 to 26 degrees generally, but ranging from 19 to 21 degrees in coastal parts of the west, in light, occasionally moderate, westerly breezes.
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0: Ah, lovely thought of my tears, Clina Hagen. By the way, Clina Hagen is coming with me on my October trips to Spain. Michael English headlining one, Michael Denver headlined the other. Now, the Michael English week is sold out, but I can tell you something. She's terrific, Jerry. You know what she does for us as well? What? She does a poolside session.
1: Well, you know,
0: and it's in the afternoon, it's lovely. What?
1: Get her to do one more thing. Ask her to yodel for you. She's an outstanding yodeler.
0: Oh, yes.
1: An outstanding yodeler.
0: Is she?
1: Oh,
0: will I get
1: yes.
0: her to yodel?
1: Will you get her to yodel
0: I'll
1: for you?
0: I said, Clina...
1: I want to yodel.
0: I said, Jerry wants you to yodel.
1: I want
0: to
1: yodel from you, Clina.
0: Well, that'll
1: baby.
0: Be done for you, Jerry.
1: All right,
0: be done. You might even come on a trip sometime with me yourself.
1: Yes, you never know. You never know. That could happen like that. And everything is possible, you know.
0: Well, I know where you'll be this weekend, any of the bogs of Granlahan, because the weather is so lovely. Now, happy birthday to a wonderful granny, Marie Caran in Tobohan. We hope you have a lovely day. Miss you loads. And this comes your two grandsons, called us all the way from Brisbane in Australia to wish you, Marie, a very, very happy birthday. You better give Spancel Hill a blast, Paul. Been at the 23rd of June, the day before the fair. The Big Horse Fair in County Clare. On the 24th of June, said good man Alfie up in Loughrea. Ah, Paul, play. It's also Spancel Hill Fair Day. That song is worth a play. Well, I'll tell you, we'll play it now in a moment, but you have a couple of requests as well, Jerry.
1: As they say, we've heard and we've listened. Lads, please play Jerry Guthrie's hit, The Monday Club, for all the gang in Ballinamore. And can you please let people know that Costello Mortars and Garafrons are hosting a coffee morning on Thursday, the 25th of June, from 10 to 1, in aid of Cancer Fund for Children. We'd be delighted if people could call in and support this great cause. Thank you so much, says Willie and staff. Good man, Willie. Do you know what today is? Well, of course, the 23rd. Isn't tonight Bonfire Night?
0: Is it Bonfire? Oh God, it is. You're right there. Is it tonight?
1: What about it?
0: Not a word about it, Jerry.
1: Never happened. And once upon a time, there'd be bonfires going on.
0: Yeah, but of course, the environment pain. Yeah. The environmentalists don't want bonfires. Now, God, you remember the bonfires years ago? We used to collect tyres from all over the place. Wasn't a car safe. We'd have the tyre whipped off.
1: You'd be jailed now.
0: You would be jailed.
1: No, but I'm sure an odd bonfire will take place, an odd place along the way. But
0: now, loads looking for Spancel Hill. Yes. Here's a nice version from our good friend, Matt Levy.

0: great stuff.
1: Ah, Mighty. He's a terrific artist, Jerry. God, he's a great country singer.
2: He's a great singer.
1: Oh, yeah. Matt Levy, he was with me in Spain last week. Lord, he was terrific. Now, listener said, we already have that jacket in Ireland. Oh. It's called Any Jacket. Huh? It's because it gathers rain all the time here in Ireland. Jacket.
2: That's a bit.
1: Yeah, there you are. No.
2: But there isn't a bottle in it.
1: No, there's not a bottle in this race. Now, Maureen, Paul and Jerry, watching Hot Country last night on the TV and really enjoyed the tribute to the late Henry McMahon. Great gathering of singers and musicians. Emotional, but also very entertaining. Of course, poor old Henry passed away.
2: He
1: was Jerry Guthrie's manager for many, many years.
2: He was. He was.
1: And, of course, he also was a member of the Big Tom and the Mainliners band for many years. And he was a fair songwriter, of course. He launched Michael English's career with the nearest to perfect. And only recently, well, the last couple of years, he wrote a lovely song for Brendan Shine. We'll play it now after we talk to Mary. It's one called The Gordon Swing.
2: Yes.
1: And Henry was reminiscing and he's looking out the garden and see the swing at the end of the garden. It's kind of gone rusty now. And he remembers the days that the kids were asking, Daddy, Daddy, higher on the swing, higher on the swing. He was reminiscing on that. So he wrote a lovely song about it. So we'll play it from Brendan now in a minute. Now, Jerry, Mary Gilmore.
2: And just before Mary Gilmore, I'd forgotten that he wrote Mama Courtney as well for Robert Mazzell.
1: Did he?
2: He did.
1: Oh, he could have, yeah.
2: He wrote a string of great songs. Yeah, anyway, Mary Gilmore, here we go. Paul, this is the Karen Dulles Show. And it's on this coming Sunday, the 28th of June. And Lord God, it's going to be like a mini spring show. Everything under the sun is going to be there.
1: All right, so Jerry was in conversation with Mary here.
2: Mary Gilmore from the Karen Dulles Show. Good morning, how are you?
3: Good morning, Jerry. How are you doing? And thanks for having us on.
2: No problem in the world. It's all ahead of you this Sunday, the 28th of June. Just hit me with a few of the headlights from this big event, Mary.
3: Okay, I will indeed. We're on next Sunday. It's a show that goes on all day. So from 9 a.m. we have show jumping. We have stuff going on all through the day. We'll say we have free children entertainment. We have big obstacle courses for the big kids and small kids. We have a big fun fair. We have a music marquee with jiving classes from 12 o'clock with Gina. And then we have music followed by from 1 o'clock to 3 o'clock with John Malloy.
2: Lovely.
3: And we have Paddy Tracy from 3 to 5. And then after that, from 1:30 to 2:30, you can go jiving and do a take part in a competition. And the prize money pot is €500.
2: Very nice.
3: So get those dancing shoes out. And don't worry about the GA matches. Thank God we didn't meet up with Mayo. But the Galway-Dublin match will be on the big screen in the old hall. And a massive atmosphere is always created in there when matches are on. And it holds a huge crowd. So don't worry, you won't miss the Galway-Dublin match.
2: As they say, you won't miss a fraction.
3: Sorry, go on.
2: I was just going to say, you won't miss a fraction of the action on Sunday in Karen Dulles.
3: We have market stalls then, and we have new machinery and agricultural stalls, major variety of food available. We have a dog show with 24 classes. We have baking and all types of arts and crafts for primary school children, secondary school children, general competitions then for the adults with bacon jam, fruit, veg, turf, crafts, photography, etc. And then with the Bonnie Baby, the entries are taken before 12 o'clock. It starts at 12. There are three classes there, and there's also a little miss and a little mister competitions. That's a fabulous competition to see, to watch. Then the Heritage Society are in the gym. They are looking this year at the folklore. That's anyone has any stories in relation to the Great Famine, conditions for them.
2: There's a little something for everyone. Animals, so humans, everything.
3: Get their little Mayo jersey on.
2: Get their Mayo jerseys, get their Galway jerseys on. Now, it's Karen Dulles Village.
3: Poultry. Sorry, yeah, it's Karen Dulles Village. We have poultry as well, Jerry, and the entries this year for everything are very big. Would you believe how many plates of eggs we have entered alone?
2: I'd be afraid to ask.
3: 64 plates of eggs.
2: Oh,
3: 64 plates of eggs.
2: Excellent.
3: And in that section, there's a lovely section for the children where they can bring their pets, those competitions there for them. We have a Connemara pony section. We have show jumping section with Connacht Grand Prix, and we have the Puissons. The jump there starts at 9 o'clock and it goes on all day. There's 22 classes altogether. We have qualifiers in every class. The Army will be doing a recruitment drive. The Garda will be there on horseback. We're doing a biodiversity project this year in conjunction with the local schools, and they have sown sunflowers and they're going to be giving them out on the day, and there will be people distributing the leaflets on biodiversity.
2: That's big
3: stuff. So you can educate yourself.
2: Nevertheless, it's going to be a big event. I know you have a website as well. It's karendulleshow.com.
3: That's right. All the details are there and the whole programme of events are there. I'm just going to thank two or three people, Jerry, before you go.
2: Go ahead.
3: Yeah. Yeah, the landowners who clear their shows, fields for the show, we wouldn't be there without them. The volunteers, a massive hard-working team of 100 people on the day. It literally takes an army. And as someone said, if there's a link in that chain broken, we're stuck. We've over 170 sponsors. We wouldn't be there without them. Judges, competitors on the day with huge entries. the FOS scheme for preparing the gym and the village people and indeed the parish for their patience and inconvenience we cause them, and everyone is so supportive. And finally, all the people that come out on the day to support us, it's always a great buzz at the show because it's always a great crowd, lots of stuff happening for young and old.
2: All right, well, we wish you well with it, Mary. Thanks for talking to me.
3: Thank you, Gerry, and thanks for having us. Thank you very much. Thanks for all your
1: support. A true definition, Gerry, of Mehel, isn't it?
2: Oh, there's no... Like, God almighty.
1: Community getting behind the event. Fair play.
2: There's all kinds of cattle events taking place there, too, at that show, Paul. It's going to be huge. Huge.
1: Now, Henry McMahon, as we said, sadly we lost him in the last couple of weeks. Good old songwriter. He reminisces there on the demise of the old garden swing. He looks down the garden after all the years, see the rusty swing at the end of the garden, and he reminisces on all the when the kids were enjoying themselves on the swing. Have a listen to this from Brendan Shine.

0: Ah, lovely song from Brendan Shine, written by Henry McMahon, all about the garden swing. Mace time here at Midwest Radio. Jerry is 22 minutes after 12.
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0: Lovely. Now, a listener asked us to play a song from the Wolf Tones, Jerry, called My Green Valleys. I went to the Vinyl Vault, I found it, and we'll play it after the
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0: Overnight sensations, Jerry, after 60 years.
1: Are they gigging this summer, I wonder?
0: Oh, I think they're doing a couple of big ones this summer later on. Yeah, it's in the blood, Jerry. It's in the blood. Anyway, what is that? But they were always a great old group, Jerry. Oh. God, you remember we used to play them at the Midas Club in Ballyhalls. And that have the place hopping, Jerry.
1: Well, without fear of contradiction, Paul, without doubt, the best band to bring a crowd from 0 to 100.
0: No about, yeah.
1: No,
0: yeah.
1: Never
0: just the four of them. Only the four of
1: just
0: them.
1: Just the four of them.
0: At the time.
1: Mm. Great. They used to use a Bose PA system. Beautiful.
0: That's
1: sound.
0: Right.
1: But it never failed them to have the crowd on Hydo. Yeah,
0: for sure,
1: on
0: sure.
1: On Hydo, yeah.
0: Now, would any of our listeners know where you could get loops for a greenhouse? Loops for greenhouse, it says here. Can anyone help us that? What's loops for greenhouse?
1: Good, very good question.
0: I don't know. Anyway, can anyone help us with that? Another listener said they're enjoying the show today while they're painting and decking in the sun. Could they request Dingle Shore by Teresa Marie? And also hello to Johnny, who's missing the love of his life, Frankie. And the song requested Priceless by Nathan Carter. And of course, we played Nathan Carter a little bit earlier on the programme. But there's Frankie. And is it Johnny missing Frankie or Frankie missing Johnny? Anyway, one or two.
1: Or a bit Johnny of both.
0: A bit of both. Huh? Now, will you ask Mary Gilmore in relation to the Curtain Dollar show, can you go online beforehand for the dog show? In other words, can you enter online for the dog show?
1: Well, the website is CurrentDollarShow.com.
0: So check it out there,
1: yeah,
0: anyway.
1: CurrentDollarShow.com.
0: Now, another listener wants to know, is there anybody out there who could show someone how to play the jew harp? That is a very difficult instrument, I would imagine, to play.
1: Yeah.
0: But anyway, anyone out there could show someone how to play the jew harp. If you can, please give us a call. Now, what have you got, Jerry?
1: You're banging
0: out. Competition.
1: But you're banging the jew harp out of the side of your mouth.
0: That's right.
1: The side of your,
0: yeah.
1: Tough one. Banging
0: tough
1: against
0: one.
1: Your teeth. Anyway,
0: competition
1: O'Hara's.
0: Time.
1: Yes, absolutely, Paul O'Hara's. In fairness, just to mention, like, there's everything in it. Malted grain, Vienna, fruit-back fruit cake. Lunch cake, porter cake and tea break. That's only some of what's in this fantastic hamper,
0: yeah.
1: Up for grabs again today. O'Hara's employ over 200 people, in fairness to them, locally. They're powerful, 75 years in business. We were there last December and
0: we were mightily impressed
1: with all that we saw. And of course, so we're getting a hamper winner in the draw drum again today. You'll win a hamper. The name goes back into the draw drum for Friday. You'll have an extra chance of picking up a €100 Baker 51 gift card. So all we're asking you to do today is text or WhatsApp the word O'Hara's to
0: 087-941-41. That's 087-941-41. That number brought to you courtesy of our great friends at Connolly's Bar and Restaurant, just off Times Square in beautiful Manhattan. You'll be spoiled for choice there with the menus and the fun and the crack, and Bernie, their team, will look after you there in Connolly's. Now, Jerry, let's have a little summery song. Reminds of a sunshine song. Here's the Drifters, Jerry, from years back, and they want to meet you down on the beach tonight.

0: That's a sunshiny song.
1: Sunshine Sand, the Drifters. There's so many great songs, the Drifters. And you know, there's still there's about four sets of them touring the world at the moment. But anyway, but there you can't beat the music of the old Drifters, no doubt about it. Now, what have you got, Ger?
0: Lovely letter. And we don't get letters, handwritten letters that often. But anyway, this is from a Michael Green, 4 Sheridan Park in Bohola. And he says, lads, today I'll turn 70 years young, Tuesday the 23rd of June. I'm a retired postal worker living in Bohola, formerly of Islington in London. Living in Bohola for 4 years now, and during my working years of the 70s, 80s, 90s and 2000s, I used to travel from London to the west of Ireland every summer, without fail, by sea, air, on holidays with my late parents. I'm a fan of Daniel O'Donnell of County Donegal. I used to go to his concerts in the London Palladium and London's Royal Albert Hall as well with my late father. I'm also a fan of the late Val Dunigan from 1928 to 2013. Those were his years, rest in peace. He used to watch his television shows on BBC TV in the 60s, 70s and 80s. A request, please, for Francis and Elizabeth of Infield, London, and Colin and Teresa visiting Ireland over the 70th birthday celebrations, also from Infield in London. Regards, says Michael Green. Well, now, Michael Green, we'll wish you the very best as you celebrate your 3 score and 10 today. Thanks for listening
1: and thanks for being
0: with us, and it's a lovely letter. Thanks for it, Michael, in fairness to
1: Val Dunigan.
0: He loved Val.
1: And
0: he did.
1: Val Dunigan was a huge star back in those days, Ger.
0: As big as they come.
1: It was. And he had a big. What was his biggest hit?
0: Oh, now I can see it coming. Walk tall, walk straight. And look, Val the whole Dunigan. World right in the eye.
1: Yeah.

0: I wonder now, if any other one recorded that song at the same time. If Elvis Presley recorded
1: it. The lyrics in it are good, though. The clever lyrics. Walk tall, walk in, and see the world right in the eye.
0: It's a combination of the right singer with the right song at the right time.
1: And the right lyrics in it.
0: Because if Roger Whittaker got that now and recorded it.
1: Well, I'd say he might have done it as well. But Val doing it, there's something very special.
0: Something about him. Yeah. We're going to close
1: your hands. He was from Waterford.
0: And never forgot it either. He was a very funny man. He used to be on The Late Late Show. He was a joy
1: That's
0: to
1: live. That's right.
0: Gay Byrne used to bring him on as a guest on The Late Late Show. And he had so many funny stories. He was fantastic. Right. Closing the lines, by the way, for the
1: Harris competition. It's great to see so many youngsters coming along on the entertainment scene now. There's young Gavin Cribben making a big name for himself, Jerry. He's recorded a song called Dance Like There's Nobody Watching. I'm going to play it after
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1: Okay, time here on Midwest Radio is 12:47. Time catching us, Jerry, no doubt about it. But you have a cracking sound now from Amble lined up after you give. Are you going to give the competition results now or a couple of
2: minutes?
1: We're
2: going to do that. They're up on the screen, but I have other bits and pieces through here now.
1: Right, go ahead.
2: Connemara Bob makes out anyway that with guitar, there'll be strings attached. Whatever they'll be, he says, there'll be. He's not convinced. Can anyone help? My house got swarmed with bees yesterday. They came down the chimney. I tried smoking them out, but that didn't work. I've had to move my family out. They're all over the roof and they're buzzing and it's so loud in the chimney, a regular listener. I'd say, in fairness, regular listener, if we could try and track a beekeeper for you.
1: Yeah, I think so. Maybe someone of a number of a beekeeper could help us with there. That's one. Of course, you're restricted what you can do now with the bees.
2: Do you know something I was discovering the other day? A poor old worker bee. Do you know what the length of life a worker bee has?
1: What?
2: What do you think?
1: 3 weeks.
2: Between 3 and 5 weeks. That's it.
1: Right.
2: Good luck. And then the drone.
1: What did they die of then?
2: I suppose old age. And well, I know one thing, they work themselves to death. And then there's another class of a bee called the drone. And the drone is brought in for the bitter
1: jiggy jiggy.
2: Thank you. With the queen. And when he has that done, he sets sail as well.
1: He dies as well.
2: I wonder, does he think twice about the bit
1: You'd
2: of bugle?
1: You'd be trying to stand back
2: from the bugle. I just wondering if anyone found an envelope with the sum of money around Castlebar town yesterday afternoon. It has the name Lauren on a credit union slip inside. If you could find that would be helpful. Please, could you read this out? It's lovely to see people walking in Beleek woods, but I have concerns about some cyclists who cycle at high speeds without giving any warning to people. Now, I know everyone has the right to use the woods, if only they use the bells or something to warn people about the cycling. And that's fair enough, to be fair. That's
1: fair enough, yeah.
2: And one more for me. Can you advertise in your radio station that there is 2 Luke Combs tickets for sale for the 18th of July for Slane Castle, and these will sell at face value.
1: Okay, Luke Combs tickets. Okay, now you have a competition winner, Jerry. O'Hara's competition winner is none other than Sarah Powell from Gurcheen in County Sligo. Sarah, you're going to receive a hamper, aren't you? That'll be packed with great goodies from O'Hara's, and you'll also win the draw for a big €100 voucher for the weekend.
2: That's
1: so
2: correct.
1: Well done to you. Well done to you, Sarah. That's a nice little surprise for you. Now, Jerry, well Amble, we spoke about them yesterday. Inniscrone Connections.
2: Inniscrone Connections. Drum

0: Mahare Connections as well, I believe. And the thing is that they have had big... They're in Nashville, I believe, at the minute. And
1: that's right.
0: They played support Ed Sheeran the other night and they're doing all kinds of wonderful things. And we were asked about this particular song yesterday.
1: Fair play to them.

0: There they blow, amble.
1: I tell you something, they must pinch themselves every morning to say to themselves, there they were a couple of years back, a small group in Enniscrone, and now that's they're right. getting worldwide fame.
0: Fair in Nashville, Tennessee.
1: Fair play to them. Anyway, Jerry, Sinead, that's it for today. Thank you very much for your company. It's 11 this morning. God willing, well, enjoy the fine weather.
0: Oh, yes.
1: And God willing, Jerry and Paul will come back with more of the same tomorrow.
0: Yeah.
1: Going to leave you, we have an inspiration tip on the way in a couple of minutes' time. We'll leave you with this one, a golden oldie from Edison Lighthouse.

0: Edison Lighthouse, just before I go, I see a request in that we'll have to do. Just let me get it up here on the screen in front of me now again. Is it gone? It is. Oh, well, look at it. Okay. We'll get it again. Inspire. Time for a moment of inspiration. It's just coming up to 4 minutes to one.
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12: A major step forward for Mayo's Sunflower Children's Hospice as planning application is submitted for facility in Monane.
13: Long delays for patients presenting at emergency departments of hospitals across the region today. Average house prices in Mayo are on the rise again, as latest staff.ie report describes increases as broadly stable across western counties. Behy primary school student raises over €2,000 for charity, while in sport, Mayo Football League prepares for its inaugural split.
12: We have all these stories and more on the way after this.
14: Quite the unconventional grill setup you got there, Barry. Still, those marinated pork chops smell nice.
15: Thank you, Jack. $2.99 from Aldi.
14: Would have gone for a clockwise rotation system for the glazed chicken kebabs myself.
15: 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Also $2.99 from Aldi.
14: Oh, watch that airflow on the piri wings, buddy.
15: Yep, $2.99 from Aldi. Even the burgers.
16: Buddy. 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It's not complicated.
12: A very good afternoon and you're welcome to Tuesday's main lunchtime news with Teresa O'Malley and Rowan Kelly. The community of Crossmolina continues to mourn today following the death of six-year-old Cian Rowland in a road traffic collision on the N59 on Sunday morning. Cian was struck by a car in Eskra at approximately 20 past 11 that day. He was a pedestrian on the road when he was struck by the car and pronounced dead at the scene. No other injuries were reported at the time. Cian's remains will repose at Heine's funeral home in Crossmolina today from 5 o'clock until 8. His funeral will arrive to St Tiernan's Church in Crossmolina tomorrow morning for Mass of the Angels at 1 o'clock. The burial will take place afterwards in Crossmolina Cemetery and the house is strictly private, please. Ayeshje Garawa Anam. Crossmolina-based councillor Michael Loftus says a dark cloud has descended on the local community with this passing.
17: Well, I have to say a dark cloud has descended on our community at the tragic accident that took the life of Cian Rowland. Our sympathies in the community has to go to Noel and Leona and all their family members, but especially his granny, Julie, who, you know, would have been very, very fond of Cian. And, you know, when you think of Cian this summer, this week, he would actually have been going on holidays to enjoy the summer holidays with his family and friends.
13: Mayo Roscommon Hospice Foundation has submitted its planning application for the Sunflower Children's Hospice to be located in Castle Bar. The facility will provide specialist care and support for children with life-limiting illnesses and to their families, and will serve 8 counties across the Western Seaboard. Subject to planning approval, construction is expected to begin before the end of the year, with the hospice anticipated to be completed within 2 years. CEO of Mayo Roscommon Hospice Foundation, Martina Jennings, gave details of this latest milestone on this morning's Tommy Marin's show.
18: So we're submitting our planning permission application this morning for the Sunflower Children's Hospice. As you know, we launched the campaign, or the Minister for Health launched it last November. So our promise was to get it in by May. We're slightly behind, but it was worth the wait for a couple of weeks, because what we did in January, we went out to the families, the parents and children that will be using the hospice, are families that had lost children that didn't have the use of a hospice in the West, and they completely informed the design, the final design. We also spoke to clinicians that will work within the hospice and that have worked in children's hospices. So the design we had last November is completely changed. So if people go onto our website today, they'll see the new design. And there was nothing we couldn't do for the families. There was absolutely nothing we couldn't do. And we're so glad we took that extra time to do that. So I have to say a huge thanks to the design team. They worked so hard over the last few months to get this right, And I really think we did get it right.
19: I'm sure you did. 36,000 square feet. This is a hospice, family-centred environment for children and young adults who have been diagnosed with a cancer condition. And once it's built, it'll be then handed over, will it, to both the government and the HSE?
18: So it's not only cancer, it's any life-limiting condition, similar to our other hospices, but this one is for children and young adults. So any child or young adult that has been diagnosed with a life-limiting condition or is living with it. And yes, we're so grateful to the HSE and Department of Health to come on board and staff and run the service for us. We will still fund part of the service and that the maintenance and the hydrotherapy pool, but without that help, we would be building a white elephant. So it has been a real collaboration between ourselves, the department and the HSE, and there's a steering group currently working very hard on developing the service, because this is a new service. It's the first children's hospice outside Dublin, but it's also the first children's hospice to be built in 15 years in on the island. So services have changed, and we want to make sure we develop this service that will build long into the future. So they're working really, really hard at the minute, and they're tracking the patient's journey from diagnosis to end of life to make sure that we service these children and young adults the very best we can.
19: You've got 7.5 million of the 14 million in the bank, so there's a lot of fundraising to be done. I can imagine the number of buckets that will be shook and the cake sales and all of the events that will take place now to really drive forward finding this extra money.
18: That's it, Tommy. And since last November, since we launched, the amount of communities and companies and fundraisers that have got behind us was, we're so humbled and so grateful. It's definitely ramped up the business a lot, but without that, we wouldn't be able to build, or we wouldn't be able to move forward with this. So we're asking, we are unashamedly asking people to continue on this journey with us. They've built the first two hospices. We promised them they will get value for their money again, that we respect every single cent that's donated to the foundation, and we'll make sure that this is built within budget as well, just like the last two hospices.
12: CEO of Mayo Roscommon Hospice Foundation, Martina Jennings. The housing market has entered two speeds as city prices cool while rural inflation persists. That's according to the latest Daft.ie sales report covering Q2 of this year. In Mayo, list prices are now over 7% higher than a year ago on average. All types of properties, bar two, have also seen their average price increase in the county. A detached four-bed home will now cost an average of €371,000 in Mayo, up 3.5% in 12 months. The largest increase in average list prices was for two-bed apartments. They now cost an average of €226,000, up 26%. The only property types in the county which saw a decrease in their average prices were detached three-bed homes and detached five-bed homes. Despite these increases, the report says prices for the Connacht Ulster region are broadly stable, up just over 6%. The volume of transactions in Connacht Ulster also appears to be on the rise. We're joined now on the line this lunchtime by Ronan Lyons, economist at Trinity College Dublin and author of the Daft Report. Ronan, first of all, you say that the figures are broadly stable for Connacht and Ulster. What do you define as broadly stable?
20: Yeah, I think I describe the market, I suppose, if you compare the urban markets in the country are seeing that stability, that kind of the much closer to 0% or 1% or 2% increases year on year. In fact, in some parts of the cities, prices are slightly lower now than they were a year ago. But in outside the cities, we're still seeing increases. Now, they're not as big as the increases perhaps from 12, 18 months ago, when, depending on the county, you could be talking about 10-15% increases year on year, but their prices are still going up. They're just not going up as fast, and that's because supply has rebounded a bit. I think Mayo is a good example of that. That nobody would call 7% stable prices. That's 7% is how much higher they are now compared to a year ago. But when we look back to a year or two ago and prices were maybe increasing by 12 or 15%, then clearly things aren't as bad as they were then. And it comes back ultimately, those price trends are ultimately telling us, or they're reflecting what's happening with the underlying availability. The number of homes available to buy in the secondhand market in Connacht and Ulster has improved quite a bit since the start of the year, but it's still well below what we might think of as a healthy level.
12: Now, in Mayo, all property types bar two are on the rise when it comes to average list prices. We see the average list price and average cost price increasing when it comes to both the supply report and the rent report. So how quickly is this trend going to become a cause for concern? It almost seems like it's an irreversible path that we're going down on the housing market.
20: Yeah, I mean, this is the fundamental problem with the Irish housing system, both the market bit and the non-market bit, is we simply don't have enough homes as a country. The Housing Commission had a report out there nearly 2 years ago, and their assessment was back in 2022, at the time of the last census, the country was short about 250,000 homes. And that this is a country with about 2 million homes. So you're talking over 10% of the homes we need are effectively missing. And that number would have increased since then. So we're seeing that in all sorts of ways, in pressure when it comes to, say, short-term lets or second homes, in pressure, not just in urban markets, but since COVID as well. A lot of the most affected markets are actually the rural markets, as people take advantage of the ability to, in certain sectors anyway, to work remotely. But that puts pressure on entirely new places. And the fundamental challenge here is, as a country, we're building maybe 30,000-35,000 homes a year, but we need to be building about twice that, 60,000-70,000 homes a year. That's not all homes for sale. That's rental, that's social housing and owner-occupied housing. But across all three, and indeed into the hospitality and tourism sector as well, we simply don't have enough space, and that's not going to be something that fixes itself overnight. That's something that will take years to resolve itself fully.
12: Well, to keep on with the point of productivity to finish up, despite rising prices, we saw an increase in sales throughout the region as well. So there are signs of increased productivity, even taking into account that those levels are nowhere near acceptable or what we need in this country.
20: Oh yeah, and with the second-hand market, one of the factors that's been weighing on it the last 2-3 years has been the increase in interest rates. So after the kind of post-COVID and post-invasion of Ukraine, interest rates went up, and a lot of people in Ireland who had a mortgage fixed their interest rates for 3 or 5 or even 7 years. As they roll off those, or effectively they were locked into their home during that, you could leave, but you'd have to pay a price and you'd be paying a much higher interest rate. So a lot of people stayed put. That weighed down on the secondhand market and is starting to roll off now. People are going back into the market as their fixed term finishes. That's why we're seeing more transactions in, especially outside the Greater Dublin area, where new homes are a bigger factor there. But in the rest of the country, second-hand homes that are already built, they're the key bit of the market. And a lot of those have been trapped for the last few years. And that's going to help. And hopefully it will continue to help over the next 2-3 years with more turnover, and indeed more building then as well would help too.
12: Okay, Ronan Lyons, economist at Trinity College Dublin and author of The Daft Report, thank you for joining us this lunchtime.
13: Patients presenting at emergency departments of hospitals across the West today are experiencing long waiting times. Nationally, 524 patients are waiting for beds, having been admitted to hospitals today. The demand for beds at both Sligo and Galway University hospitals is particularly high this afternoon, with 52 people on trolleys waiting for admission to Sligo University Hospital and 51 patients on trolleys waiting for beds at University Hospital Galway. 14 patients are on trolleys waiting for beds today at Mayo University Hospital.
12: And 10-year-old Jamie Burke from Ballina has taken part in the Big Brave Cut, a fundraising initiative supporting Sunflower Children's Hospice, donating 12 inches of hair after more than 2 years of growing it out. Jamie, who attends Behi National School, stepped into the chair at Anne Gallagher Salon in Ballina, where his aunt Anne took on hairdressing duties for the occasion. The 12 inches of hair he donated will go to the Little Princess Trust, which provides free real hair wigs to children and young people experiencing hair loss. Jamie has raised over €2,000 so far for two worthy causes, creating a wig for a child in need and raising vital funds for children and families who will benefit from the Sunflower Children's Hospice. All funds raised through the Big Brave Cut go directly to the Sunflower Children's Hospice in Castlebar, which will be Ireland's first children's hospice outside of Dublin, providing specialist palliative and respite care for children with life-limiting illnesses and their families across the west of Ireland. The overall project is estimated to cost between 12 and 14 million euro. Alongside clinical care, the hospice will provide vital emotional, practical and bereavement support for families. Construction is expected to commence in late 2026. Martina Jennings, CEO of Mayo Roscommon Hospice Foundation, says Jamie is a wonderful example of the kindness and courage so many young people across Mayo are showing through the Big Brave Cut.
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12: And now with some look at some national and international stories this lunchtime, we say good afternoon to Scott Stevens.
0: Concerns are being raised around how victims of sexual abuse are treated in the legal system. Dublin Rape Crisis Centre says the case of Jeffrey Donaldson highlights the issue. The former DUP leader was convicted of 18 historical sex offences, including one count of rape. He had denied abusing two women when they were children. Chief Executive of Dublin Rape Crisis Centre, Rachel Morrow, says other victims may not come forward if complainants are treated like suspects in court.
21: It seems to me that there are many high profile men in many cases who are put on trial, but it's the complainants who face the scrutiny and the difficulty. And really, we need to reverse that if we're going to be more successful in encouraging more people who've experienced sexual violence to take that first step towards justice.
0: The Taoiseach says the government will engage with a group of women who were abused as children in the 1960s and 70s at a Cork school. The women who were abused by Leo Hickey, who was school principal at Dundarrow National School, say the state has failed to pay them redress for the abuse they suffered. The survivors attended the same school as Louise O'Keefe, who won a landmark ruling against the state at the European Court of Human Rights 12 years ago. Micheál Martin says Leo Hickey committed horrific sexual abuse and the government is willing to sit down and meet with the women.
22: Their legal representatives have written in for mediation, and in my view we should respond positively to that, and we should engage with the victims here and their representatives, and that's what we will do.
0: And a status yellow high temperature warning is in effect for the entire country. Temperatures are expected to exceed 27 degrees. Jane McNamara has the details.
23: It may be the last day of exams, but leaving cert weather has arrived. A status yellow high temperature warning is now in place until Friday morning. Temperatures will peak on Thursday, possibly exceeding 30 degrees in some parts of the Midlands, Midwest and Northwest. Carl Nolan from Ireland's Weather Channel has some advice.
24: Best way to enjoy the next few days is, if possible, I suppose, to visit coastal areas where it will be a couple of degrees cooler. We'll have onshore breezes here as well, so it'll make it that little bit more bearable throughout the course of the week. As well, certainly stay hydrated, drink plenty of water, try to wear a cap or a hat. Of course, make sure to wear sun cream.
23: Sean Moynihan from Alone is reminding people to check in on elderly friends and family.
25: I think we all know that extreme weather, cold or extreme heat, can make people who are normally independent a little bit vulnerable if they've got any underlying health conditions or an advanced old age. This generally passes quickly, so we need people to mind themselves and to reach out if they need support.
23: Met Aaron is also forecasting some showers and thunderstorms from later on Thursday, with a shift to cooler and changeable conditions over the weekend.
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26: with Connolly's Volkswagen Ballina, Sligo and Letterkenny, where ordering your 262 vehicle is easy at connollys.ie.
12: Well, in Connacht, it'll be warm and humid and dry for most of today, with plenty of sunshine, cloudier times in the west with just a few isolated spots of drizzle, mist and coastal fog possible. Highest temperatures generally of 21 to 25 degrees, but cooler in the west with highs of 18 to 21 degrees. Light westerly winds will be moderate at times near the coasts. Meanwhile, tonight, continuing dry in most places overnight with some clear spells for a time. Cloudy conditions in the west with a few spots of drizzle will gradually extend eastwards overnight. There'll be a few mist and fog patches as well, with lowest temperatures of 12 to 15 degrees in light variable breezes. A quick look to tomorrow, Wednesday. Mostly cloudy at first, but sunny spells will become more widespread throughout the day. While many areas will stay dry, a few spots of light rain and drizzle are likely at times, mainly in the west of the region. Warm or very warm and humid, with highest temperatures generally of 22 to 27 degrees in light variable breezes, a little lower in coastal parts.
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26: with Connolly's SEAT Sligo, where ordering your 262 vehicle is easy at connollys.ie.
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12: Well, starting off with soccer this afternoon, and the Mayo Football League is now looking forward to its inaugural split. The league taking on a new format this season where the top half will play each other twice and the bottom half will play each other twice. Of course, the top half there deciding the winners and the bottom half deciding who will be relegated down to the Premier Division. There's one more round seven game to catch up with this Thursday, but after that, the league will be split and teams in both ends will play each other twice. To give us a closer look at what to look forward to in the split league, the new format coming up in the Mayo Football League, here's John Corliss.
1: When the Mayo League announced its fixtures earlier in the year, the notable change to the format was the splitting of the Super League at the halfway point, after each team had played all the others in the division once. After that, the top five in the table would play each other twice to decide the destination of the title and other top placings. The bottom half would decide which team or teams would be relegated, when the five teams there had also all played each other twice. One club would be automatically relegated, the league said, and depending on what happened in the Premier Division, a second might automatically go down too. Under Mayo League rules, B teams cannot compete in the same division as the club's A teams. So the B teams of Ballinair Town, Ballyhane, Castlebar Celtic or Westport United cannot be promoted to the Super League at the end of the season, irrespective of whether they finish in the top two positions or not. This means that the highest placed non-B team will be promoted automatically, replacing the bottom side in the Super League for next season. If two non-B teams finish in the top two places in the Premier League, they will go up automatically, meaning that the bottom two from the Super League are relegated. If, however, a B team occupies either of the top two spots in the Premier Division at the end of the season, then a playoff will take place between the second from bottom team in the Super League and the second highest placed team from the Premier League to decide which team plays Super League football next season. This happened last year when Claremorris, who finished third in the Premier League, overcame a Ballyhonis side that finished second from bottom in the Super League. The halfway point has arrived for the Mayo Super League and the table will be divided after Thursday's match between Castlebar Celtic and Ballyhane. In truth, the table has been divided already, as Thursday's game will have no bearing on who ends up in the top half or the bottom. Both sections have a familiar look to them. There was never any doubt that Castlebar Celtic and Westport United wouldn't make the cut. But what of last season's third place team, Glenhest Rovers? Or Conrangers, Manulla, Ballyhane and Ballinair Town? These seven were all expected to be in contention to be in the top section. The popular view was that Ballinrobe Town, Ballyglass and Claremorris wouldn't make the top half when the table was divided. After a few weeks of the campaign, it became very clear which teams would be in both sections, based on results, obviously, but also based on squad size and the availability of key players. It turns out that the top five will be, in alphabetical order, Ballinair Town, Ballyhane, Castlebar Celtic, Glenhest Rovers and Westport United. They will play out some cracking fixtures to decide who will win the title. Reigning champions Castlebar Celtic remain favourites, but the other four are completely in contention, which is the way it should be. Ballyglass have a hill to climb to get away from the foot of the table. They have secured a single point this season so far, but will find the going a bit easier now that they won't have to face the stronger teams for the remainder of the season, and may well pick up enough points to survive. They have been very close in many of their games this season, with that extra bit of necessary luck evading them so far. Statistically, on average, 12 points has been enough to stay up in the Super League taken over the past four seasons. But the teams that have just survived had an average of 16 points over the same period. Of the teams in the bottom half of the split at the halfway stage, Conrangers and Manulla have the most points won so far, each with 10. Claremorris have 7, Ballinrobe Town have 4 and Ballyglass have 1. One of these 5 will go down automatically, Whether a second will go down automatically or face a playoff is all to play for. For Midwest Radio Sport, I'm John Corliss.
12: John, thank you very much for that. And of course, this is a format we have seen before in 2021, just after COVID, but it hasn't been done since. So it'd be exciting to see how the league goes now when it takes back on, splitting into two after each team plays each other once.
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12: And that's it from Tuesday's main lunchtime news. Pork Wash is up next with the Late Late Lunchbox. Your next local news update is from 3 o'clock. But from all of us here on the News and Sports team, have a very good afternoon and take care.
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14: It's

Yep, that's Queen here on Midwest Radio. It's a kind of magic. Kicking us off for another lunchtime, Tuesday lunchtime. Well, how are you today? I hope you're in great form. Another gorgeous day across the region. And hopefully we will have all the songs you need to keep you company in the sunshine. We're with you until 4 o'clock this afternoon. Some really brilliant music coming up for you. I want to dedicate that very specially to everybody that's flat out working in the bog today. It's a hot one in the bog. Ollie and Porrick, they're flat out footing the turf. Shout out for the lads. And a big happy birthday to a wonderful granny, and that's Marie Curran, who's a great listener to the show in Tobohan. And have a great day. Missed you loads. From your two grandsons in Brisbane in Australia. So they said, please, if you can, include a request for Granny Marie Curran. So that'll be a nice surprise. From across the miles. And a listener's 3 Katy Perry tickets. And Katy Perry is playing Malahide Castle tomorrow night, Wednesday, selling at face value. That's in the Castlebar area. So if you want to head along there, give us a call just after 2 o'clock and we'll get you fixed up. So yeah, it's another day. Don't forget it if you are in the bog, if you're outside at all, grab the sun factor. It's so important. We've got the heat wave for the next 4 days anyway. But you know, even if you don't like the heat, let's count ourselves lucky. Have you seen the heat across Europe? Parts of the continent have reached 45 degrees Celsius. I think France is facing the hottest temperatures. And even our nearest neighbours over in the UK, they've been warned to expect up to 40 in the next few days. I don't think I've ever experienced 40 degrees. We know what it's like in around the 30 mark, and jeepers, that's scorcheroo, but 40 degrees. So it's going to be a lovely few days. Best years of our lives, it's on the way very shortly. We'll bring on the top three from another featured year, but first, all summer long, this is Kid Rock Midwest at lunchtime.

0: singing Sweet Home Alabama all summer long. And that's Kid Rock. John in Galway has been in touch. And thanks for the memory, John. And he reckons the hot summer of 1976 comes into my memory today when I was over in the UK, and the song jogging my memory was the Bellamy Brothers and Let Your Love Flow. So 1976. I did hear actually about that year. I don't remember it. I was alive. I was born, but I don't remember it. I was very, very young. Let me add, but I have heard that I think it was a heat wave that lasted over 2 weeks. What is a heat wave? Is a heat wave more than five consecutive days with temperatures above average? I think it might be. But this, I remember people talking about that famous summer of 1976. And you say you're in the UK, John. I know it was the same in Ireland. I think it was the entire month of August that was sweltering in Ireland. So maybe some more of our listeners have memories of that long, hot summer of 1976. Thanks for that, John. Text and WhatsApp, we're here for you. Any messages you want to share, any of your sunny pics, get them into us here. We love to see them and share them on 087 900 41 41. That is the number. Thanks to the pub in New York that boasts the best Irish atmosphere. And that can only be the perfect pint public house. Or your voice notes as well, if you want to add your own request on the voice notes today, and you can be the DJ on Midwest. So we love to get those too. Alrighty, time check now. Where are we at? Exactly 20 to 2 with RA Assessors.
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0: Oh, we love the bit of nostalgia at lunchtime, and we know you do too. So three songs coming up from this week's chart. But what was the year? Have a go at guessing the year. It's a bit of fun. 087 900 41 41. And we'll kick it all off with the number three song from the retro chart. Kirsty MacColl plays next.
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6: 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We will look at how they work to provide those suffering from loneliness and isolation with clear and correct information. 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

Kirsty MacColl. Guy works down the chip shop and he swears he's Elvis. Kicking us off, Best Years of Our Lives. That was the number three song today, and we'll dedicate it very specially to Helen Raftery. Hiya, Helen. She always enjoys the memories of lunchtime from Ballyhard in sunny Glenamaddy. Enjoy the sun, Helen, and enjoy all the tunes as well. Mary and Charlestown, yes, spot on with the correct year there, as always. And I want to say a big hello to Marion as well. Lovely to hear from you, Marion. We were talking about the heat wave back in summer of 1976. John, it was, that was just reminiscing about his time. He was over in the UK, summer of 1976. And Marion says, I certainly remember the summer of 76 because our eldest son, Brian, was born on this date 50 years ago, Bonfires Night, on the 23rd of June 1976, making Brian a half a century old today. He'll be thrilled to share that with him, but I'm sure he's having a great day. He'll be working at the moment at Boston Scientific in Galway. And yes, it was a roaster that summer. And lovely to hear from you, Marion. And just back from Lake Como, where it hit the low 30s, but was beautiful. So I hope you're settling back in. At least you've got the nice warm weather when you get back home as well, Marion. Talk to you soon. And happy birthday, Sharon Mulroy. Patrick Malloy wanted to say hello to you. Stephanie McGing, working in KSG and Abbey today. We'll get some Kingfisher on for you, Stephanie, after 2 o'clock. Back to the retro chart, Hall & Oates.

Don't You Want Me Baby. Human League were at number one. At top three today, Kirsty MacColl, Daryl Hall with John Oates and Human League. Bringing back so many memories for so many people. Yeah, Tricia in Ballina. Hiya, Tricia. Happy Tuesday to you. You're spot on. As always, Porrick the Beach on Barry Island in the UK. I remember it from that summer of 1976. The beach was thronged every day. There were like sardines in a tin. There was that many people on the beach. So more memories coming in. A lot of people have very fond memories of that heat wave that lasted for weeks on end back all those years ago in 1976. Johnny is flat out busy bringing in the bales. So good man yourself, Johnny. And the ladies in Sligo, as always, 100% spot on. 1981 we were talking about today. And that's Marie and Anne and Bridie. And enjoying the sunshine. It is sweltering in Sligo. It is 25 degrees. It was in the car just before it came on air. So it is a hot one. Could hit 29 today, they're saying. And even warmer tomorrow. So there it is, 1981, the memories and the nostalgia. And we'll have another featured year for you tomorrow. Your chance to win a top-of-the-range Weber barbecue in the next 15 minutes. I'll give you the details. And this is for all the gang and the online crew in Elvery's Warehouse.

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8: The weather forecast.
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11: I just see a temperature coming in of 30 degrees from one of our listeners in Balladreen. Whoa, 30 degrees. So warm and humid and dry for most today. Plenty of sunshine. Could be cloudier times in the west with a few isolated spots of drizzle and some coastal fog possible around the coasts. Temperatures generally 21 to 26 degrees. Very warm again tonight. Warm and mild. And for tomorrow, cloudy at first, but then the sunny spells becoming more widespread during the day. And it'll be very warm and humid. Top temperatures tomorrow, 22 up to possibly 28 degrees.
8: The weather forecast
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18: 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So before you go out into the summer sun, make sure both ears are given a thorough and generous application of great music and chat. 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

Yeah, there's another hot sunshine classic for you. That's Spiller and, of course, Sophie Ellis-Bextor. Groove Jet here on Midwest. And Mambo number 5, and we mentioned all the gang, working hard today for Elvery's. Great to hear from all the crew there this afternoon. So we're talking about heat waves in years gone by. Pádraig 1995 was the best summer in living memory. We had really great weather from the end of April to the beginning of November. And for 4 days in July of that year, the temperatures went to 34 degrees. Patrick reminiscing about 1995. Do you remember that year? Earlier on, we were chatting about the heat wave of 1976. And a funny WhatsApp has come in here. Pádraig, my then boyfriend, now husband, and I went on a camping trip around Ireland during the heat wave of 76. My hubby kept stopping every day to use the phone box. Of course, we had no mobiles back then. I presumed he had another girlfriend, but it turned out he was actually ringing home to see had they the hay cut, and he was AWOL. The mum and dad talked about his terrible move for years. Martin is his name. He'll be listening into this right now. So hello to you, Martin. I bet you're brimming from ear to ear with the memories there. And you can blame herself. Ah, it's great to get them all the same. All those great memories from the heat waves in years gone by. And yep, we have got, of course, we'll play Kingfisher coming up in just a second. All the crew in Abbey, they're working hard as well. We're going to give away the Weber barbecue this week on the show. What a prize to win. Top of the range Weber barbecue. And that's not all. Because Archer's in Ballina will even throw in the fuel as well, so you'll be ready to go and fire up your classy new barbecue and have a great summer ahead. Thanks to Archer's, their big sale starts on Thursday. This coming Thursday runs right through to Saturday. More on that shortly. 087 900 4141. That's how you can get in touch with us here. We love to get the messages in. Joan Armatrading, drop the pilot.

Kingfisher on Midwest. Popular song at the moment, and that's called The Sun Will Never Settle. Here's another great memory from that heat wave back in 1976. Tricia, thanks a million for sharing this story. It really is a cracking story. The summer of 76 saw the family hit for our annual fortnight at Banna Beach in Kerry. That's the home of Roger Casement Fort, isn't it? And of course, not a weather warning in sight. The forecasters, yeah, I think back in the 70s now, I don't think there would have been any complicated weather forecasting carried out. But she said, anyway, the Ambre Solaire was for Daddy and Daddy only. It was Nivea for the rest of us, which we learned provided no protection whatsoever. And less for me because I'm a redhead. So the mother concocted a sunburn remedy. Wait, can you hear this? It was a mix of iodine squeezed from seaweed and a dash of brown vinegar. God. And although it did take the sting out of the sunburn, we unfortunately smelled like a bag of chips. Oh, great memories. What a great story. Tricia, thank you for that. So don't try it. Remember, the Ambre Solaire was for Daddy only. Nivea for the rest of us. There's no protection. Make sure there's very strong protection when you're putting on the cream. And maybe, thanks be to God, with technology and products, they have moved on from the old iodine squeezed from the seaweed and the brown vinegar. We smelt like chips. Fantastic. Yep, Archer's Ballina. How do you fancy winning the barbecue worth €250? The big sale at Archer's starts on Thursday. And you can save a fortune. 20% on home and garden, bathrooms, tiles, 10% of small electrical. And they've a big day on Thursday. Meet the Dulux dog. They've got live barbecue demos, tasty samples, all happening at Archer's on Thursday. So if you want to be in with the chance of winning, text or WhatsApp in and should come on the quiz with us for the crack. 087 900 41 41. That's the number. Just send us the message and include your name there as well. And wherever you are in the fine sunshine today, let's try and get you on the quiz. So big night of the World Cup again last night. Haaland, Mbappe, Messi all scoring. Messi now the greatest goal scorer in World Cup history. Incredible. Loads of action this evening as well. Portugal at 6 o'clock. England, 9 o'clock. Hoping to make it 2 from 2. There are the games this evening. Another big night ahead in the World Cup. Remember this? Carnival de Paris, Dario G.

0: It was a World Cup tune a few years ago. Carnival de Paris. Maradona ball set to net £2 million. So the football that Diego Maradona scored, the famous Hand of God goal in the 1986 World Cup, is going to sell for £2.2 million at auction for a football. I'd love to know, was it an official at the match, one of the ball boys that decided at the end of that game, do you know, this football might be worth a few pound in years to come, and they accidentally tucked it away in their kit bag. I hope that is the case. Fair play to them, fair play to them. A Maradona shirt that he wore in 2022 in the quarterfinal recently sold for £8.2 million. Astonishing amounts of money. Quick break. We're going to play some Fleetwood Mac for you next. We've got the Dixie Chicks on the way as well. And still time if you want to get in with a chance of winning that fab barbecue from Weber and from Archers in Ballina. Send us the text or the WhatsApp. Don't be shy. We'd love to have you on.
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0: That's Fleetwood Mac, Go Your Own Way. Song coming up in just a second. For all the farmers, all the hard-working crews I know that are flat out with the silage, we've got a great song coming up. Let's do it round one then for this Tuesday afternoon. We're playing our Beat the Alphabet quiz. Pat Roddy is going to give it a go. He'll give it his best shot. Hey, Pat.
1: How are you doing, Pori?
0: Yeah. Good, thanks. All good. And yourself?
1: I'm good, yeah. Beautiful weather.
0: Fantastic. You're managing to keep cool in the shade there, Pat.
1: Yeah, in the bog.
0: In the bog. Are you working in the bog? Good man.
1: I am indeed.
0: Have you the cold drink in the bog hole?
1: Oh, yeah. Yes. There was it is.
0: It's, you know, anytime I always think of the bog, Pat, I always remember when we were going to the bog. I've probably said this a million times on the radio, but when the tongue would be hanging out of us, my old fella would go over and he'd have hidden a bottle of pop from the previous time in the bog hole. It would be still there and it would be cold. And it was the finest drink that we ever got in our lives. Do you know that?
1: That was the fridge sim days.
0: I'm telling you. I don't think it has changed for a lot of people. At work then, great memories. All right, Pat, good luck on this. And we have the barbecue, the top of the range Weber barbecue up for grabs. Thanks to Archers in Ballina. The big sale starts Thursday. Answer as many as you can, Pat. And T for Tuesday has come out as the letter here today. Alrighty, here we go. And 40 seconds, T word starts now. What American actor is known for the movies Forrest Gump and Castaway? Actor.
1: Pat.
0: A maker of men's clothing.
1: Taylor.
0: What shape is used in traffic yield signs? What shape is the sign?
1: Triangle.
0: A slow-moving creature that carries its home on its back.
1: Tortoise.
0: What animal has stripes and lives in the jungle?
1: Giraffe.
0: A small present of money given to a waiter or waitress.
1: Tip.
0: What movies featured Tom Cruise as a fighter jet pilot?
1: Capcom.
0: Yeah, what's the capital of Japan?
1: Tokyo.
0: What object helps you see far away things?
1: Telescope.
0: Yep, that's the one. All right, just a couple you missed, Pat, there. Tom Hanks was the actor known for Forrest Gump and Castaway. And the tiger, that's the animal with the stripes and lives in the jungle. 1, 2, 3, 4, 5, 6. You got 7 of them there, Pat, anyway. All right.
1: Thank you.
0: Anyone helping you out? I hope you have you some help in the bog with you, Pat.
1: I have my nephew with me.
0: Oh, fair play. All right, we let you get back to the hard work. Thanks for coming on, Pat. Good luck.

0: Well, the lads are playing here, there and everywhere at the summer festivals all summer long. That's the Movie Can. Mighty Saw Docks. That's the Hair Wrap. 22 minutes away now from 3 o'clock.
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0: Steal My Sunshine, and that's Len here on Midwest. Gorgeous Tuesday afternoon. Hope you're enjoying the music with us. Late, late lunchbox, thanks to your local Carib Deli at Carib Oil. Funny story in the papers today and online as well. So you know rock stars, when they're going to a big gig, as in they're playing in front of like 90,000 people, you would expect, wouldn't you, that they're travelling in absolute luxury, you know, like these massive limousines with blacked out windows and a big entourage and all of that kind of thing. Harry Styles, for the last few nights he's been playing at Wembley, so he's doing this massive residency. This is 10 nights at Wembley. He's actually ran 10 kilometres to the gig, to his own concert at Wembley Stadium. So a lot of people have been posting pictures. Here's Harry again en route to Wembley. And he does, he kind of tries to disguise himself. I mean, he's wearing purple shorts and a typical sort of grey shirt and shades. But everybody knows it's Harry Styles because it's been posted all over the place on social media. And everybody just waves, "Hi, Harry, have a good gig." And they're all queuing up to go see him. And he's there running by going, "I'll be on stage in 20 minutes. So he has to be the first person ever to just jog to his own stadium show. What am I talking about? Jog? It's 10 kilometres, for God's sake. But of course, he has ran marathons and everything. So obviously, he's a really keen runner. And 12 nights residency. That's what he's doing at Wembley. A lot of people are travelling over from Ireland to go and see him. It'll be a hot one tonight. A scorcher. If you're going to Harry Styles in London, they're allowing everybody to bring in as much water as they want, because it could be 35 degrees, imagine. But that's Harry anyway. A little jog and off to Wembley to play in front of 90,000 fans.
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Playing that song very specially for our friends that enjoyed it very much in sunny County Clare. Really enjoy listening into your show, they say. And say hi to us all that listen in on a regular basis. Lovely to know you're there. I'm sure Clare is looking mighty fine on this Tuesday. And hi, let's see, good afternoon to Breege Donnelly. Can you wish Breege a happy birthday today? Thank you so much, Midwest, from Mag. So enjoy your day, Breege. 087 900 41 41. I see loads of people wondering as well, how do we enter for the barbecue? We will play round two in the next hour of the show. So we usually do that about kind of 20 past three. And we'll tell you when you can text in, when it's good to text in, when it's a good time. And we'll make sure that you go into the draw for that as well. Okay, so it's a great prize. Thanks to Archers. And the big day on Thursday, don't forget, they've got loads of special guests coming. The Dulux dog even is going to be there and cooking demos. And you'll get to sample what the chefs are cooking and all that kind of thing. And lots of trade and DIY experts as well, showcasing all the latest products. So big day at Archers coming up on Thursday.

0: Coldplay, it's Midwest Late Late Lunchbox. Another gorgeous day today. Tis a hot one, possibly up to 28 degrees in some areas. Lots of people sending in the old temperature updates from the hot cars. Tis sizzling for sure. And that sky full of stars. News next, and we'll come back with that great new song from Stella Lefty. It's called Boston. We've got The Stunning, we've Corona, and we'll get some Gavin James in as well, straight after the news with Scott Stevens.
1: Hi, Maura here from Willie McBride's and the Ferryman in Hoboken, New Jersey. The next time you find yourself in the Big Apple, why not take a ride across the river to the Jersey side and check us out? We show all major sporting events, great food, and the very best in live entertainment. Looking forward to seeing you in Hoboken.
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13: Good afternoon, I'm Scott Stevens. Over 40% of parents who plan to send their child to a religious-run school would rather the school become multi-denominational. The results of the primary school survey carried out by the Department of Education were released today. Some of the other findings include 13% of parents with children in an English-language primary school say they would like the school to become a Gael school, while 72% of parents with children attending schools which are fully single-sex want them to become co-educational. Primary school principal Simon Lewis says the denominational findings are the most surprising.
14: The big information really came from the patronage, where we have, depending on how you look at statistics, a very, very sizable minority of people are looking for their denominational school to be multi-denominational. The families of children in preschools, over 50% want multi-denominational education. In Church of Ireland schools, for example, 58% of households were looking for their school to be multi-denominational.
13: Galway City Council has announced that the tender for the construction of the new Newcastle Community Centre in the city has been awarded to Burns Construction and Civil Engineering, and that works have commenced on site. Mayo Fianna Fáil TD and Minister Dara Cailleary has officially turned the sod on the new development. The building will be located beside the existing Cree building on Myola Park Lane, adjacent to Galway Educate Together School and Fairlands Park. The development is expected to be completed in quarter three of 2027. And still to come, the entire country is under a status yellow high temperature warning.
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13: People are being advised to stay hydrated and use sun cream in the hot weather. A status yellow high temperature warning is in effect until Friday morning, with highs of 28 degrees in some parts of the south and east today. Cathal Nolan from Ireland's Weather Channel says people might find it difficult to sleep.
16: There will be quite a lot of heat stress about, particularly so during Wednesday night, Thursday and into Thursday night as well. We're likely to encounter what's called tropical nights, and that's a meteorological term whereby temperatures for a 24-hour period fail to fall below 20 degrees Celsius.
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13: Warm and humid and dry for most today, with plenty of sunshine. Cloudier at times in the west, with just a few isolated spots of drizzle, mist and with some coastal fog possible. Highest temperatures generally of 21 to 25 degrees, but cooler in the west with highs of 18 to 21 degrees. Light westerly winds will be moderate at times near coasts.
17: The weather forecast
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13: Now, first in soccer, the second Group K match for Portugal at the World Cup is against Uzbekistan in Houston from 6 o'clock tonight. After that, in Boston, England can advance to the knockout stage by winning their second Group L match. They kick off against Ghana at 9 o'clock. In athletics, Phil Healy has announced her retirement. The Cork native won 17 national senior titles and previously held the Irish 100 and 200 metre sprint records. She represented Team Ireland at the Olympics twice, narrowly missing out on a bronze medal in the 4x400 metre relay at the 2024 Paris Games. That same year, she also won European Championship silver in that category, alongside Sophie Becker, Rashida Adelecki and Charlene Maldsdee. In Gaelic games, Galway GAA have paid tribute to All-Ireland senior football winning player Paul Clancy following his death at the age of 49. He lifted the Sam Maguire title with the Tribesmen in 1998 and 2001. Following his retirement, he held the role of chairman at his club Moycullen, during which the club won two Galway senior football titles and one provincial title.
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Pet Shop Boys here on Midwest. Always on my mind. 3:10 right now on the sunshine. This is the Late Late Lunchbox. It's Bárik alongside you. Of course, we're with you every day. We kick off at lunchtime. 1:30, right through until 4:00. Brendan's in at 4 then on the live drive. And Eamon with all the very best Midwest country for your glorious sunny Tuesday evening later on, just after 6:00. Tony has been back on. Earlier on, we got talking about the famous heat wave all those years ago, back in 1976. And he has great memories of a place called Barry Island in the UK. He was telling us that the beaches were thronged every day during the heat wave of 76. And the people were like sardines in a tin on this famous Barry Island. He's just also shared with us that apparently clothes were optional for many. Ah, now, one of those kind of beaches, was it, Tony? All right. Even all those years ago, 1976, my God. I'm shocked. He says, but nobody really took any heed. That's gas, isn't it? One of those beaches, huh? Summer is here in London. It's just too hot to work. This is the Mayo Watford lads. 35.5 degrees. It's absolutely scorcheroo over in London, I'm hearing. And I think there's even a red alert for tomorrow for the temperatures that could climb to 40 degrees over in London. Anyway, the lads have had to pack the tools away. Just too hot to work. Give us the undertones. Here comes the summer. Everybody have a great time in Mayo. The drinks are free. Yeah, they're always free in Mayo. Everywhere you go in Mayo, drinks are free when the sun shines. Who's celebrating birthdays today? Former Fianna Fáil Minister Eamon O'Queeve. Eamon is 76 today. And former Independent Minister, back in the kind of end of Kenny era, the end of Kenny days, Dennis Nocton, 53 today, and a terrific actress. I just love everything she's in. Frances McDormand, probably best remembered for her work in Fargo. Remember that? Frances McDormand today is 69.

It's Firework, and that is Katy Perry on Midwest. I wonder, does she still do that thing where they propel her out of a rocket? I would imagine so. She's kind of famous now for doing quirky things like that at her live gigs. And she is playing in Ireland tomorrow night, Malahide Castle. It's completely sold out. I see one of her listeners in Castlebar actually has 3 Katy Perry tickets for Malahide Castle tomorrow night, selling at face value. So if you're anywhere close to Castlebar and you would like to go to Katy Perry, maybe you missed out on tickets, give us a call here. We'll pass on the number. Actually, earlier on, we were just looking because I know people that are going to all sorts of different gigs this week. And I'm reckoning, I think this week is the biggest week ever for live gigs in Ireland. There's just so many gigs. So we mentioned Katy Perry. Maybe it's to do because the Leaving Cert officially ends today. I know a lot of students have already finished, but the very last of the subjects ending today. So they put on all these gigs and it's really Leaving Cert weather now, isn't it? So Teddy Swims is in Malahide Castle tonight. Katy Perry, Malahide Castle tomorrow night, sold out. Zach Bryan is still in the country. He was in Porkeycueve at the weekend. He's in Belfast tonight. Lewis Capaldi is in Marley Park tonight and tomorrow night, and Thomond Park in Limerick on Friday night. There's loads more. Maybe you're going to Michael Bublé. He's in Malahide Castle Saturday night and Thomond Park on Sunday night. What else is going on? The Cure are in Marley Park on Friday night. Amble are playing Virgin Media Park on Friday night. Who else is here? Who's not playing in Ireland this week? Florence and the Machine, Saturday night in Limerick. And Calvin Harris is playing Saturday and Sunday night as well. You see what I mean? Big time live gigs in Ireland. There's just so much happening this week. So maybe you're heading along to one of those. If you are, have a great time. Here's a quick request in. Let's see if anybody can help us with this. Does any listener know where I can get an ultraviolet cleaning station for cleaning carbonates of trimmers and lawnmowers? It's where the carburetors can be put into them for a certain length of time and will be automatically cleaned. Patrick is wondering if anybody listener, any listening in knows where they would get one of these ultraviolet cleaning stations. Please let me know.

0: That's the Stranglers then, Always, Always the Sun. And Stella Lefty's new song, Boston, in there as well. Hard to beat the flavour off the barbecue, isn't it? It's just got something so unique about it. Gorgeous smell that you get, you know, when you're firing up the barbecue and it's sizzling away there. Just lovely on a nice sunny evening. We are giving away a top of the range Weber barbecue. It's another chance for you to get your hands on this one, and you're in for the best summer ever, celebrating with family and friends, the lovely weather, and have as many summer barbecues as you like. Have one every evening if you like. And they'll even include the fuel. They're going to throw in the fuel as well as the Weber barbecue. Worth a fair few quid, this. All thanks to Archers. Don't forget the big day on Thursday. Archers Ballina. Great day in store. Julek's dog will be there. Loads of Weber cooking demos. And they'll be giving out free samples to everybody there as well. And loads of experts. Everything you need, from DIY to their trade centre, and all the leading brands will be showcased on the day. So that's Thursday, Archers and Ballinats, the place to be. Good luck if you'd like to have a go at winning the barbecue with us. 087-900-4141. It's our number here, our regular number. Hasn't changed since yesterday. So all you need to do is send us in the message with quiz if you'd like to be in with a chance. Quiz your name and wherever you are, and we'll have a bit of crack playing our game very shortly indeed. Hi to Kieran and Dara Neary. They're going to be listening in on the way to Enniscrone Beach, as close as you can to 3:30. So have a great time in Enniscrone. Enjoy that, lads, Kieran and Dara. And I believe, actually, we're in Balmullaporig. The weather isn't great today. We don't have any sunshine. I know, I was looking at the forecast, and it seems around coastal areas, it's a lot cloudier. It's misty, kind of overcast conditions. So I hope all that changes for the big hot day that's coming on, well, tomorrow and Thursday as well. Sorry to hear that. And let's see, we have two tickets to give away. Somebody is selling these at face value for Garan Noon, 4th of July. If you want to get the tickets, get your hands on those for Garan Noon. Give us a call here.
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0: Mark McCabe on the remix, and of course that's Gavin James. That's the Nervous song. All the best to Enda and Trish and Kevin and Marie and Sharon and Louise. They were in touch with us on the show. Hope you're all keeping great. And they asked me to wish a very happy 90th birthday today to Joe Redmond from Springfield in Castlebar. So all the very best to you, Joe. What a great birthday occasion. It really is. And have a great evening and enjoy yourself. Okie dokie, let's hit the phones. We're off to Westport. Katie MacDonald is on the show with us. Hiya, Katie.
1: Hello.
0: Happy Tuesday to you. How's the ice cream going down there?
1: Very good.
0: You having a 99?
1: Can't beat it.
0: Oh, class. I haven't had one in ages and ages and ages. Where do you go for your 99s, Katie? Is there a famous stop in Westport that does the best 99?
1: Daybreak has a very good one.
0: Daybreak, you recommend Daybreak? Let's give them a big shout out there. Who's that in the background?
1: My dad, Dominic.
0: Dominic, is he having a 99 as well?
1: No, he missed out on it.
0: All to yourself. Very good. Okie dokie, Katie, do you love your barbecues? Of course you do.
1: Oh, absolutely, yes.
0: And what is your favourite barbecue treat? When it's sizzling up and it's time to put something on the barbie, what do you go for? What's your favourite?
1: Oh, probably a beef burger.
0: Lovely. I can smell it from here. I can. I now want 99 and I now want a barbecue beef burger. You've put all those thoughts in my head, Katie. All those lovely tastes and smells of summer. All right, good luck on this. Tea for Tuesday, Katie, okay? Tea for Tuesday.
1: Okay.
0: 40 seconds. Dad's going to help you out. A lot to look on this. Answer as many as you can. It starts now. This is made from aluminium used for wrapping food.
1: Simple.
0: This Welsh singer is famous for the hits Delilah and Green Green Grass of Home.
1: Tom Jones.
0: Generally used by children as a fun springboard for jumping.
1: Trampoline.
0: A popular Mexican food snack.
1: Tacos.
0: Two children born at the same birth.
1: Twins.
0: Houston and Dallas are in what U.S. state? A person who travels for pleasure.
1: Taurus.
0: The Book of Kells is stored at this famous college.
1: Chile.
0: Often follows a lightning flash.
1: Thunder.
0: A large gland in the neck.
1: Thyroid.
0: Sycamore is a type of what?
1: Tree.
0: Just on the gong. Well done, Dad. We need a Trinity College, okay? Book of Kells is stored at Trinity. Good scoring on that. 1, 2, 3, 4, 5, 6, 7, 8, 9, 10. 10 points, just the one shy of the best score of the week, Katie, so far. But 10 is always good anyway. So thanks for coming on the quiz with us.
1: Perfect, thank you.
0: Devour that 1999. Enjoy it, Katie. Bye.

0: That's Corona. It's Midwest in the afternoon. That's the rhythm of the night. Mention for Aideen and Gary Creighton. It's their wedding anniversary evening this evening. So enjoy yourselves, Tom and Esther and all the Creeby family. I'm sure they'll probably see you in a little while and be heading around to say hello. And Costello Motors and Gara Franz, if you're anywhere on the Gara Franz area, they're hosting a coffee morning on this coming Thursday morning from 10 to 1, all in aid of Cancer Fund for Children. And they would be delighted to meet anybody that's around the area. So pop in, support. It's a great cause. Willie and all the staff will have the welcome of the world for you. And you can have a coffee and a cuppa, or maybe something nice, cold and chilled. And that's Thursday morning. Well done to all at Costello Motors. And they'd love to see you between 10 and 1.
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1: Patrick Swayze. Remember Patrick Swayze? Gosh, he passed away at such a young age. Incredibly talented actor. When you think of movies like Point Break, just love that film back in the 90s. And of course, Ghost and Roadhouse. He was in so many movies and passed away just at such a young age. And that was his big hit song as well, She's Like the Wind. And that's Patrick Swayze. Alrighty, invites for Mayo Movie World. We've got a pair of them. Toy Story 5, it's breaking all sorts of records. Biggest movie in Ireland after the weekend. Or maybe you want to go and see that Spielberg film if you haven't seen it already. And loads coming this week into Mayo Movie World as well. Download the app for your phone, it's the handiest. Or head over to mayomovieworld.ie. And get to see a great movie. Maybe one that you've been waiting to watch for a long time. We have a jumbled up lyric and we're going way back in time for this one. But it's still such a great song to play on the radio. Of course, we will play it at about 5 to 4. So you've got about 10 minutes on this one. And see if you can identify the lyrics from the song. But what was the song? So it's where we take a song, we take some lyrics out and mix them up. And you got to try and work out the name of the song. Them wild-eyed boys that had been away, haven't changed, hadn't much to say. I think if that chick don't want to know, forget her. All right, 087-900-4141. Them wild-eyed boys that had been away, haven't changed, hadn't much to say. If that chick don't want to know, forget her. Text or WhatsApp on the Midwest Radio Brain Buzz. 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

Ian DeCrow here on Midwest, almost wrapping up our show for today. Just want to say hi to James, enjoying the show in Rathdowney in County Leash. Welcome to the Late Late Lunchbox family, James. I hope you're keeping well. So Thin Lizzy boys are back in town. That's going to wrap up the show. Trisha was on and she says, Lizzie boys are back in town. They played Dalymount in 1977 and tickets were £4. What are we paying now? 150? Ah, listen, 1977. This was a few years released previous to that though. And our winner today is Catherine Rocknean from Castlebar. Enjoy a night of the movies on us, Catherine. And thanks to Mayo Movie World as well. Brendan's coming up after 4 o'clock. See you tomorrow at lunchtime. Have a great Tuesday evening. Cheerio. Bye-bye.

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12: Good afternoon, I'm Scott Stevens. A court has heard Riyad Bouchaker told Gardaí a social welfare refusal decision made him go into blackout on the day of an alleged stabbing incident in Dublin. The 52-year-old, accused of no fixed abode, denies 8 charges relating to the alleged incident at Parnell Square on the 23rd of November 2023. Emily Keegan has this report, which listeners may find upsetting.
13: Two more recordings of Garda interviews carried out with Riyad Bouchaker following his arrest in 2023 are being shown to the jury today. In the first recording, the accused said he knows he did something bad, but was sure he did not kill or want to kill or harm the children. Speaking through an interpreter, he went on to say he was upset because of a negative decision from social welfare. CCTV clips were shown to Mr. Bouchaker during the interview, in which he identified himself. Garda told the accused one question remained: why and why children? To which he said they did nothing to deserve what happened to them, but it wasn't me in my right mind. Mr. Bouchaker added, thank God nobody has passed.
12: The government has been told to go back to the drawing board to solve the issues at Children's Health Ireland. It follows concerns raised by advocacy groups which say the independent review of scoliosis care is fundamentally flawed. People Before Profit TD Paul Murphy says a new process needs to be designed.
14: Government needs to go back to the drawing board, needs to go back to the groups, needs to talk to them, and needs to design a process which the families are happy with. Otherwise, it's just a recipe for disaster. You're going to have controversy now about it, you'll have a controversy at the end of the process. Like, this is simple. The needs of the families need to be paramount. That's not what's currently happening, certainly not their perception.
12: And still to come, Fianna Fáil TDs criticise proposed changes to the triple lock.
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12: Micheál Martin is being accused of treating his party colleagues as an unwanted extra to his political objectives. A group of backbench TDs has requested a debate on the proposed change to the triple lock, describing it as a fundamental change in traditional Fianna Fáil policy. The Taoiseach says he has no problem discussing the issue with colleagues, but insists reform of the triple lock is a key party policy. AIM2 leader Padraig Tobin claims Micheál Martin is again refusing to listen to his own party.
18: One of the major engineers of Irish neutrality was Eamon de Valera. The individual who then put the triple lock in place was Bertie Ahern. Irish neutrality has been a staple core value of Fianna Fáil for generations. Literally, Micheál Martin is treating Fianna Fáil parliamentarians like mushrooms, keeping them in the dark and throwing manure over them.
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12: Now, first in business news, it is understood that around 150 Irish-based jobs are under threat at Guinness parent company Diageo. The drinks giant has informed the Irish government of potential job cuts. A spokesperson for the Department of Enterprise said it received a notification of proposed collective redundancies from Diageo Ireland yesterday. Any further queries should be directed to the company, the department said. Meanwhile, Ryanair Chief Executive Michael O'Leary is to receive a 50% increase in basic pay to €1.8 million a year as part of his new four-year contract agreed to 2032. Last Friday, Ryanair announced the contract extension with Mr. O'Leary, with the airline stating that it contains a modest annual salary and a capped annual bonus. The airline's 2026 annual report, published today, provides further detail. It states that arising from the new contract from FY28, Mr. O'Leary's basic salary will rise from €1.2 million to €1.8 million a year, with no further increases over the term of the contract, and it also contains a maximum annual bonus that will be capped at no more than 50% of basic pay. Taking a look at the stock market, where the euro is currently trading at $1.14 or 86.2 pence sterling. And lastly, a look at the stock market shows that Dublin's ISEC index has fallen 164 points to hit 13,791.
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9: The weather forecast
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12: Warm and humid and dry for most day with plenty of sunshine. Cloudier at times in the west with just a few isolated spots of drizzle, mist and with some coastal fog possible. Highest temperatures generally of 21 to 25 degrees, but cooler in the west with highs of 18 to 21 degrees. Light westerly winds will be moderate at times near coasts.
9: The weather forecast
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0: again, and welcome along to the live drive here on Midwest Radio. Brendan with you until 5:30. Hope to find you good for, but why not? What weather we're having at the moment. Kicking us off on the program, that is Richard Ashcroft, former lead singer with The Verve from a solo career. Come on, people, we're making it now, especially for the great Noel in Ballina this afternoon. Good to have you aboard. And our text and WhatsApp number, love to hear from you. You can send us voice notes, whatever, on 087-941-41, in association with Riley's Plates and Pours, New York City, where an Irish welcome is always on the menu. Our fun fact this afternoon, ask you first, what do you think is the most stolen food of all time? Probably would have said meat. But I was absolutely wrong. The most stolen food of all time is cheese. Yeah, I didn't expect that one. About 4% of cheese in retail supply chains is either stolen or lost per year. And cheese is regularly ranked as the most stolen food. Seems like everybody wants a little bit of cheddar in their life. Live drive until 5:30.
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0: Benson Boone on the live drive, and that is Sorry, I'm Here for Something Else. Let's give you a safe driving tip.
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0: I have to say hello to Margaret celebrating the birthday today. Hello and a happy birthday that comes in to you from Jason this afternoon. Story coming into us from Australia. If you've ever put your hand down the side of the couch and found the TV remote, spare a thought for one family in Australia. They got the biggest surprise of their life yesterday when they discovered a large python had taken up residence beside the television set. The family noticed something wasn't quite right and called in a professional snake catcher who safely removed the reptile from its prime viewing spot. Thankfully, the snake wasn't interested on what was on Netflix. He was simply looking for a warm, dark place to hide. Ooh, that would be some shock. Thank you for St. Patrick, is what I say. Live drive until 5:30.
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0: Marian Morrison and featuring Zed, that is in the middle. And if you're following the World Cup, of course, a couple of big games on tonight, including our neighbours are in action, England against Ghana. That'll be at 9 o'clock tonight. Portugal will take on Uzbekistan, Panama versus Croatia, and Colombia is up against the Congo. So it's a full evening of soccer matches, and of course, well in tonight, England game at 9 o'clock, and the Croatia game not till 12 tonight. And if you really want to watch Colombia and the Congo, you're going to have to wait up till 3 a.m. Going to take a break. We're back with more next.
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0: Will Smith on the live drive. Welcome to Miami. Have to say hello to Cliff and all the gang from Swinford. They're parked outside the Uber Arena in Berlin, listening to Midwest Radio. They're halfway through the Guns N' Roses European tour. And they're feeling the heat in Berlin. Well, enjoy, and hello to Cliff and all the gang. Deirdre on the road as well this afternoon. We'll get your favourite on in a couple of moments' time. Text on WhatsApp number 087-900-4141. Well, thanks to everyone's favourite pub in New York City, Connolly's Pub and Restaurant. Now, let's give you an inspiration tip for this afternoon.
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0: Shamboozy on the live drive, and that is Tipsy. Here's a weird one for you. Brazilian fans have been told to stay away from the Rocky statue during the World Cup. Brazilian supporters in Philadelphia have been warned not to put a Brazilian jersey on the famous Rocky Balboa statue because of a long-running local superstition known as the Rocky Curse. Teams that have dressed the statue in their own colours have often gone on to lose, and Ecuador were the latest victims after they put the shirt on to the Rocky statue and lost their World Cup match. So Brazilian fans have decided not to take any chances and have been told to leave the statue untouched. I suppose, yeah, no point in taking any chances. Have to say hello to Sarah in Sligo this afternoon, and also hello to Margaret celebrating the birthday once again today. Here with the live drive on Midwest Radio, and we're going back to the 1990s for a little bit of cheese this afternoon. Remember when this song was big? It's the Venga Boys.
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0: We'll take a quick look at the traffic and travel. Traffic is actually moving well across the region, but it is pretty busy between Cross Ballina and Ballina. Expect some delays there with some heavy traffic in Ballina. Lord Edward Street, James Connolly Street is heavy. It's also busy on the Brafey Road in Castlebar, the Leenane Road out of Westport, and also on Spencer Street in Castlebar. We'll have a comprehensive update for you just after five.
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0: Kate Bush on the live drive on Midwest Radio. Running up that hill. Well, if you're planning to go on holidays in the next week or so, first of all, you have to be sick because the weather's so good here. But if you're planning on heading to Spain this summer, there's a few things you might want to know before unpacking the sunscreen. Authorities are reminding tourists that some everyday holiday habits can come with a very hefty fine. Among the things that is landing visitors in trouble is drinking alcohol in public areas. You can get a good fine for that. Walking around the town in swimwear away from the beach. I have to leave my bikini packed for that one. Smoking on certain beaches can also get you a fine. And here's one I didn't know. Washing with soap in beach showers can land you with a fine in Spain. And of course, the infamous practice, not that I've ever tried it myself, I have no willingness to try it at this stage, balcony jumping from hotels into swimming pools can land you with a big fine. So if you're planning on heading to Spain, just take note of those few things, or your budget holiday could be not so budget after all. Live drive until 5:30. This is Somber.
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Band that can do no wrong at the moment, Somber on the live drive. That is back to being friends. On the way to a news update at the top of the hour, checking the forecast for you. And we're back to the far side of five with more great music. Taking us there, some classic Irish. Picture House with the Sunburst.

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12: Now, coming up on this Tuesday's evening edition, Dáil to debate Sinn Féin motion on dental care as waiting lists and health costs are criticised. Over 70% of parents with children in single-sex schools wish they were co-educational, survey reveals. University of Galway launches new Institute for Creativity in bid to harness culture on Ireland's western seaboard. And in sport, tributes are paid to Paul Clancy following his death at the age of 49. All these stories and more are coming up from 5:30.
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12: Now, as I said, all those stories and more are coming up on Evening Edition from 5:30. But for now, we'll just have a quick look at the weather. Warm, humid and dry for the rest of today in most places, with plenty of sunshine. Cloudier at times in the west, with just a few isolated spots of drizzle, mist and low cloud. Light westerly winds will be moderate at times near coasts.
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0: Long Driver Midwest Radio. Welcome back to the second hour of the program. That is Kate Nash. Foundations. Actually, a rather interesting story about Kate Nash. I only found this out about a month ago. About 2 years ago, she went to a concert and she set up a number of dates. Concert didn't go as well. The tour didn't go as well as she planned. So she ended up over £30,000 in debt. What do you do? Kate took matters into her own hand and joined OnlyFans. And she now makes more money on OnlyFans than she does touring and recording. So what used to be bums on seats is now, well, you can make the rest up yourself. Kate Nash there, Foundations. And Brendan can play that for my dad, Barry. And that comes in from daughter Aideen, said that you are a big fan of Kate Nash. Okay, it's a live drive on Midwest Radio. 10 minutes after five means it is time to head to the vinyl vault.
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0: 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I'm feeling fine.

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0: It's busy on the Clare Street in Ballyhonus this afternoon. Cross Malina to Ballina. A lot of build-up of traffic there, particularly going into Cross Malina this afternoon. Heavy traffic in Ballina, Lord Edward Street, James Conley Street, and moving along to Castlebar now. Spencer Street, Brafey Road, and heavy traffic on the Station Road in Castlebar. Westport busy once again this evening on the way into Westport on the old Castlebar Road. Lean Anne Road in Westport and the Newport Road in Westport, and also heavy traffic on the Golf Course Road in Westport. Ballina Carrow on the N17, we're seeing delays there, and it is busy pretty much all around Sligo this evening, particularly on Temple Street and on the Athlone Road in Roscommon. Busy as always. Anything happening in your area, do give us a message. 087 900 41 41. 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
0: 24 minutes after the hour of 5, and I just want to mention two Luke Combe tickets for sale, selling at face value or less for Slane Castle on the 19th of July. If you'd like more information, call us in on 0818 3055. And just before we go, we want to say hello to Liam, who's chilling in the back garden. Make sure you have the sun factor on, Liam. And Liam and Ballahadrain this afternoon. That is our lot on the programme. Evening Edition is on the way next with Scott Stevens for all the latest local news and business news from right across the region. Eamon Kelly then in at 6 o'clock with the Nice and Easy programme. And a packed programme as always tonight with Joe Byrne, Kyo Logazolam. You never know what you're going to get on that programme, but I can tell you it's going to be good. Back tomorrow from 4, going to leave you with a memory from the 80s. Erasure, a little respect. Take care. Enjoy the-

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9: Dáil to debate Sinn Féin motion on dental care as waiting lists and health costs are criticised. Over 70% of parents with children in single-sex schools wish they were co-educational. University of Galway launches new Institute for Creativity in bid to harness culture on Ireland's western seaboard. And in sport, tributes are paid to Paul Clancy following his death at the age of 49. All these stories and more are coming up shortly on this Tuesday's Evening Edition. But first, it's time for this evening's death and funeral notices. The death has occurred of Teresa Barry, née Deaver, Newport Road, Westport, reposing in Navan's funeral home tomorrow evening from 5 o'clock until 6:30. Funeral arriving to St Mary's Church, Westport, on Thursday morning at 10:30 for Mass at 11 o'clock. Burial will take place in Ockwall Cemetery. Vincent Doyle, Bolingbroke Drive, Swinford, and formerly of Kilbride, Swinford, peacefully at his residence. Reposing in Boland's funeral home, Swinford, this evening until 7 o'clock. Funeral Mass tomorrow at 12 noon in Our Lady Help of Christians Church, Swinford, followed by burial in Kilcanduff Cemetery. House private, please. John Coleman. The Fairways, Letter Kenny, Donegal, and formerly Dunmore, County Galway. Reposing at his home in Letter Kenny tomorrow from 3 o'clock until 8. Removal on Thursday to the Church of Our Lady and St. Nicholas, Dunmore, with arrival at 1:30. Funeral Mass at 3 o'clock with burial afterwards in Dunmore Cemetery. Brendan Gaffney, Hollywood Grove, Ballyhadreen, peacefully at Mayo University Hospital. Reposing at his home on Thursday evening from 4 o'clock until 8. Removal from his home on Friday morning at 11:30 to St. Nathie's Cathedral, Ballyhadreen, arriving for Mass of the Resurrection at 12 noon, followed by interment in Kilcolman Cemetery. John Geraghty Sr., Sandfield Gardens, Black Rock, Dundalk, County Louth, and formerly of Barrack South, Belmullet, County Mayo, peacefully in his 90th year. Reposing at his home, Sandfield Gardens, tomorrow from 12 noon until 9 o'clock. Removal on Thursday afternoon at 1:40 to St. Oliver Plunkett Church, arriving for funeral mass at 2 o'clock. Burial afterwards in St. Fursey's Cemetery, Haggardstown. Bridie Hopkins, ní Feeney, Newtown, Clogher, Claremorris, peacefully in Ballinamore Nursing Home in her 92nd year. Reposing in Cody's Funeral Home this evening until 7 o'clock, with removal to St. Mary's Church, Carnican, arriving at 7:45. Requiem Mass tomorrow at 12 noon, with funeral afterwards to Drum Cemetery. Paddy Kelly, Rampark, Castlerea, and formerly of Churchborough, Ballinlough, peacefully at his home. Reposing at Gaynor's Funeral Home tomorrow evening from 4:30 until 7 o'clock, followed by removal to St. Patrick's Church, Castlerea. Funeral Mass on Thursday morning at 11 o'clock, followed by burial in Taver Cemetery, Ballinlough Road. Breda Kelly, ní Kearney, Ballamuck, Crossmolina, and formerly of Turla, Castlebar, peacefully at the Mayo Hospice, Castlebar. Remains reposing at Heine's Funeral Home tomorrow evening from 5 o'clock until 6:30. Requiem Mass in St. Tiernan's Church, Crossmolina, on Thursday at 12 noon. Burial afterwards in Crossmolina Cemetery. Nancy Maxwell, ní Higgins, Glenbally Thomas, Rathcrohan, Tulsk, County Roscommon, peacefully in her 94th year. Reposing in her home this evening until 6:30, followed by removal to the Church of the Holy Trinity, Kilmariel, arriving at 7:30. Mass of the Resurrection tomorrow morning at 11:30, with the funeral proceeding to Kilnamana Cemetery. Robert McGinty, 24, Humbert Close, Castlebar, unexpectedly at his residence. Funeral arrangements will be announced later. Kathleen Moffat, ní Nilland, Hazelfort House, Carrohilla, Lizacull, Castlerea. Reposing in the Sharkey Funeral Home, Ballyhadreen, on Friday from 5 o'clock until 7. Removal from her home on Saturday to Christ the King Church, Lizacull, arriving for Mass of the Resurrection at 11 o'clock. Interment afterwards in Lizacull Cemetery. John Francis Riley, Milton Keynes, and formerly of Rathnacreva, Ballyglass, peacefully at home. Funeral will take place on Tuesday, the 30th of June, at 12:30 in St. Mary Magdalene Church, Stony Stratford, Milton Keynes, England. Kian Rowland, Deer Park, Crossmolina, Ballina, tragically age 6 years. Reposing at Heine's Funeral Home, Crossmolina, this evening until 8 o'clock. Funeral will arrive to St. Tiernan's Church, Crossmolina, tomorrow for Mass of the Angels at 1 o'clock. Burial afterwards in Crossmolina Cemetery. House strictly private, please. And that concludes this evening's funeral notices. Midwest Radio extends sympathy to the family and friends of the deceased. May the souls of the departed rest in peace. All funeral arrangements are available to view on midwestradio.ie, where you can also leave a message of condolence.

0: And you're very welcome to this Tuesday's evening edition. The time is just coming up to 22 minutes to 6. The Dáil will tonight debate a Sinn Féin motion calling for major reform of dental care. They have criticised waiting lists for children and the health costs for households. Commenting on the motion, Sinn Féin TD for Mayo, Rose Conway-Walsh, said the government's dental care policy is failing children, adults and families and is no longer fit for purpose. It's unacceptable that hundreds of children are waiting years for braces in Mayo and a staggering 11,000 throughout the state. The government must act now, she said, to build a modern public accessible dental service for all. The Public Expenditure Minister says the government wants to avoid a sharp rise in fuel prices over the summer. A decision on extending the reduction in excise duties is to be made in the next week or two, according to Minister Jack Chambers. The cut in the levies on petrol and diesel are due to end on the 31st of July. Minister Chambers says the coalition doesn't want to see a sharp rise in costs for consumers immediately.
1: So government is very aware of the concerns of businesses and households, and that's why we were correct to take the intervention that we made in terms of the reduction in excise, and you know, we'll assess the interim period between the end of July and the budget on what the appropriate decision is in the next week or two, but we're very aware of the concerns and the need to ensure that there isn't any major increase in prices affecting people between end of July and the budget.
0: Over 70% of parents with children attending single-sex schools want them to become co-educational. That is one of the findings of the primary school survey carried out by the Department of Education. Over 40% of parents who plan to send their child to a religious-run school would rather the school become multi-denominational. Schools have until the end of September to engage with households, staff and the local community around making changes based on the survey findings. Primary school principal Simon Lewis says it should be up to the Department of Education.
2: Most of the schools are in and around 50-50 or 40-60. That's too divisive to be having any big conversations. This has to be led by the Department of Education. It's not fair to land it at the doorsteps of school boards of management or principals, who are basically going to take the heat no matter what happens. This needs to be led better. It needs to be led maturely, and it needs to be led with everyone with their eyes wide open on it. And I don't think it's the job of a school to lead on this.
0: The University of Galway has launched a new Institute for Creativity, aiming to harness culture on Ireland's western seaboard. It will facilitate collaborations between art and science and research, policy and industry. Areas of focus for the new institute include research in the role of art and culture in fostering and driving sustainable development in rural and remote areas, as well as conducting experimental research to promote cultural and linguistic diversity as a competitive advantage for Ireland and Europe. People are being advised to check in on elderly friends and family members due to the heat. A status yellow high temperature warning is in effect until Friday morning, with temperatures expected to surpass 30 degrees in some parts of the country on Thursday. Sean Moynihan, CEO of Alone, says older people need to take extra care.
3: Drink water regularly, stay indoors for the hottest part of the day, obviously sunscreen if you do have to go out, light meals, avoiding strenuous exercise, and then ultimately is, if you have any sign of exhaustion, headaches, dizziness, weakness or anything else, please seek medical advice or reach out to friends, family or Alone.
0: Experts warn sleeping might be uncomfortable during the hot weather. Sleep consultant Tom Coleman says keeping blinds closed during the day will keep your bedroom cool.
4: Because I keep the blackout blinds closed, but I keep the window open. So that would be really helpful. During the day, it stops the light and the heat coming in, but it allows the air circulation, and that's kind of key. We want that kind of cross ventilation, if possible, in the bedroom.
0: Pet owners are being warned never to leave pets in cars and houses with closed windows during the hot weather. Leisha Downs, owner of Outpaws and Wedding Woofs, says there are lots of tricks to help keep them cool.
5: Freeze water bowls. So instead of putting ice cubes in, it will start to dissipate, and that gives them, you know, that gives them a lovely cool drink for at least 5-6 hours. But I would suggest like putting out your cool mat, spraying them in a little bit of water. And animals, you know, they sweat from their paws. Wipe them down with a cool cloth, put them on the back of their neck, underneath their belly, all about trying to keep cool.
0: The housing market has entered two speeds as city prices cool while rural inflation persists. That's according to the latest staff.ie sales report covering quarter two of this year. In Mayo, list prices are now over 7% higher than a year ago on average. All types of properties, bar two, have also seen their average price increase in the county. A detached four-bed home will now cost an average of €371,000 in Mayo, up 3.6% in 12 months. The largest increase in average list prices was for two-bed apartments. They now cost an average of €226,000, up 26%. The only property types in the county which saw a decrease in their average prices were detached three-bed homes and detached five-bed homes. Despite these increases, the report says prices for the Connacht Ulster region are broadly stable, up just over 6%. The volume of transactions in Connacht Ulster also appears to be on the rise. Ronan Lyons, economist at Trinity College Dublin and author of the Daft Report, has been discussing his findings with Midwest Radio's Rowan Kelly.
6: Yeah, I think I describe the market, I suppose, if you compare the, say, the urban markets in the country are seeing that stability, that kind of the much closer to 0% or 1% or 2% increases year on year. In fact, in some parts of the cities, prices are slightly lower now than they were a year ago. But in outside the cities, we're still seeing increases. Now, they're not as big as the increases perhaps from 12, 18 months ago when, depending on the county, you could be talking about 10, 15% increases year on year. But their prices are still going up. They're just not going up as fast. And that's because supply has rebounded a bit. I think Mayo is a good example of that, that nobody would call 7% stable prices. That's 7% is how much higher they are now compared to a year ago. But when we look back to a year or two ago and prices were maybe increasing by 12 or 15%, then clearly things aren't as bad as they were then. And it comes back ultimately, those price trends are ultimately telling us, or they're reflecting what's happening with the underlying availability. And the number of homes available to buy in the secondhand market in Connacht and Ulster has improved quite a bit since the start of the year, but it's still well below what we might think of as a healthy level.
7: Now, in Mayo, all property types, bar two, are on the rise when it comes to average list prices. We see the average list price and average cost price increasing when it comes to both the supply report and the rent report. So how quickly is this trend going to become a cause for concern? It almost seems like it's an irreversible path that we're going down on the housing market.
6: Yeah, I mean, this is the fundamental problem with the Irish housing system, both the market bit and the non-market bit, is we simply don't have enough homes as a country. The Housing Commission had a report out there nearly 2 years ago, and their assessment was back in 2022, at the time of the last census, the country was short about 250,000 homes, and that this is a country with about 2 million homes. So you're talking over 10% of the homes we need are effectively missing. And that number would have increased since then. So we're seeing that in all sorts of ways, in pressure when it comes to, say, short-term lets or second homes, in pressure not just in urban markets, but since COVID as well. A lot of the most affected markets are actually the rural markets, as people take advantage of the ability to, in certain sectors anyway, to work remotely. But that puts pressure on entirely new places. And the fundamental challenge here is, as a country, we're building maybe 30, 35,000 homes a year, but we need to be building about twice that, 60 to 70,000 homes a year. That's not all homes for sale. That's rental, that's social housing and owner-occupied housing. But across all three, and indeed into the hospitality and tourism sector as well, we simply don't have enough space, and that's not going to be something that fixes itself overnight. That's something that will take years to resolve itself fully.
0: Economist Ronan Lyons. Patients presenting to emergency departments in the West continue to experience long wait times. Today, 524 people are waiting for beds across the country. Sligo University Hospital and University Hospital Galway are the second and third busiest across the country today, with 52 and 51 individuals waiting for a bed respectively. Meanwhile, 11 patients are waiting in wards, while 3 sit on trolleys in Mayo University Hospital. TDs have been told around 480,000 people don't have access to appropriate drinking water. The environmental

0: Foundation has announced the submission of its planning application for the Sunflower Children's Hospice. Located in Castlebar, it will provide specialist care and support for children with life-limiting illnesses and their families in 8 counties across the Western Seaboard. Subject to planning approval, construction is expected to commence before the end of this year, with the hospice anticipated to be completed within 2 years. A Fianna Fáil Minister of State says Micheál Martin will lead the party into the next general election. Niall Collins was reacting to the results of a recent poll conducted by the Irish Examiner. It found the majority of Fianna Fáil TDs, senators and MEPs think the Taoiseach should stand down as party leader at the end of the year. A number of frontrunners have emerged from the survey, including Fianna Fáil TD for Mayo and Minister Dara Cillieri. Junior Minister Niall Collins believes Micheál Martin will remain at the helm.
1: The same article also acknowledges that Micheál Martin is the most popular Taoiseach and party leader in a long time. And I'm going to make a prediction here on Kerry Radio that Micheál Martin will lead us into the next general election, and we will emerge from the next general election as the largest party again, as we did on the last occasion under the leadership of Micheál Martin. So my own view is I don't want him to go anywhere, and I don't see him going anywhere. He's a substantial politician. You only have to look at his performances at leaders' questions in the Dáil week in, week out.
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0: Now, first in business news, it is understood that around 150 Irish-based jobs are under threat at Guinness parent company Diageo. The drinks giant has informed the Irish government of potential job cuts. A spokesperson for the Department of Enterprise said it received notification of proposed collective redundancies from Diageo Ireland yesterday. Any further queries should be directed to the company, the department said. Meanwhile, Ryanair Chief Executive Michael O'Leary is to receive a 50% increase in basic pay to €1.8 million a year as part of his new 4-year contract agreed to 2032. Last Friday, Ryanair announced the contract extension with Mr. O'Leary, with the airline stating that it contains a modest annual salary and a capped annual bonus. The airline's 2026 annual report, published today, provides further detail. It states that arising from the new contract from FY28, Mr. O'Leary's basic salary will rise from €1.2 million to €1.8 million a year, with no further increases over the term of the contract, and it also contains a maximum annual bonus that will be capped at no more than 50% of basic pay. Now, taking a look at the currency market, where the euro is currently trading at $1.14, or 86 pence sterling. And lastly, a look at the stock market shows that Dublin's ISEC index has fallen 164 points to hit 13,791.
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2: The weather forecast
5: with Connolly's Audi, Ballina, Sligo and Galway, where ordering your 262 vehicle is easy at connollys.ie.
0: Warm, humid and dry for the rest of today in most places, with plenty of sunshine. Cloudier at times in the west, with just a few isolated spots of drizzle, mist and low cloud. Light westerly winds will be moderate at times near coasts. And taking a look at the weather for tonight, continuing dry in most places with clear spells for a time. Cloudy conditions in the west with a few spots of drizzle will gradually extend eastwards overnight. There'll be a few mist and fog patches too. Lowest temperatures of 12 to 15 degrees in light variable breezes. And lastly, a quick look at the weather for tomorrow. It'll be cloudy at first on Wednesday, but sunny spells will develop through the day. While many areas will stay dry, a few spots of light rain and drizzle are likely at times, mainly in the west. Warm or very warm and humid, with highest temperatures generally of 22 to 26 degrees in light variable breezes, a little lower in coastal parts.
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0: Now, first in sport, Galway GAA have paid tribute to All-Ireland senior football-winning player Paul Clancy following his death at the age of 49. He lifted the Sam Maguire title with the Tribesmen in 1998.

0: and 2001. Following his retirement, he held the role of chairman at his club, Moy Cullen, during which the club won two Galway senior football titles and one provincial title. The GAA has confirmed the times and dates for the All-Ireland Senior Football Championship quarter-finals. Defending champions Kerry and Tyrone will throw in at 6:15 this Saturday evening after the meeting of Cork and Mayo at 4:00. Louth and Monaghan will meet at GAA HQ this Sunday at 2:15 before the meeting of Dublin and Galway at 4 p.m. Mayo's last eight clash will be live here on Midwest Radio with thanks to our friends at Moran's Pharmacy, New Antrim Street in Castlebar. In LGFA news, reigning All-Ireland champions Dublin will host Cork in the last four, with the winners of that clash going on to meet whichever side emerges from the clash of Kerry and last year's runners-up Meath in the semi-finals. On the other side of the draw, Galway will have home advantage against Connacht neighbours Mayo, while Armagh will host Kildare. The quarter-finals will take place on the weekend of July 4th and 5th, while the semi-finals of the TG Cahir All-Ireland Championship will be held on Saturday, July 18th. Moving on to soccer now, and fixture details have been released for round two of the Women's FAI Cup. On Saturday, July 4th, Bohemians will face either Drogheda or Kerry at home, while Sligo Rovers travel to Waterford. Both games kick off at 3:00. At 4 p.m, Shelburne will host Bray or Bellurgan, while at 5, Athlone Town will begin their cup defence away to Piemont, while with Galway United host Treaty United at the same time. Then at 6, it's Wexford at home against Shamrock Rovers. On Sunday, July 5th, Cork City welcome DLR Waves to Turner's Cross at 2, while the Whitehall Rangers or Douglas Hall versus St Pat's Athletic or Dundalk fixture is yet to be confirmed. Moving on to more local soccer news, and in the Mayo Football League, there's one fixture down for a decision this Thursday in the Elvery Sports Super League. At 7:00, Castlebar Celtic go up against Ballyhane. In Aussie rules, the Ireland squad to face Australia in this year's AFLW meeting between Australia and Ireland has been confirmed. Amy Gavin-Mangan, Blaheen Bogue, Vicky Wall, Aron Fitzpatrick and Erica O'Shea are among the latest to be included. Leinster is the province with the most representation, accounting for 8 of the 25 players, while 1/5 of all players in the squad hail from Mayo, with Dana Finn, Rachel Cairns, Grace Kelly, Niamh Kelly and Sarah Rowe all included. And lastly, Ballina or FC Adult Tag Rugby is back, starting this Friday, June 26th at 7:00 at the Ballina or FC, and it will run for 6 weeks. No prior rugby experience is required. Teams of 7 aside, with 3 females on the pitch at all times. There will be squads of up to 15 players. There is a cost of €30 per player or €360 per team. Individuals can register and they will be assigned to a team on introduction night this Friday. You are asked to come along for a fun, sociable night with friends, and to register you can visit the Instagram Ballina Tag Rugby 2026.
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0: Yeah, there you go. Brian Flanagan opening up the show on this Tuesday evening. You're very welcome along. A song called Drive On here on Midwest Radio. We intend to drive it on between now and 9 o'clock. It's John Ryan in for Eamon tonight and playing all your favourite country tunes. You can reach us on 087-940-141. That's in association with Megan's Bar and Kitchen. They're nestled in the heart of Manhattan. Food and crack there 7 days a week. And Cathy is with us as well. 0818-3055 is where you'll reach Cathy. You can send us an email, studio@midwestradio.ie. 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

Thomas Rhett and Riley Green, Half of Me on Midwest Radio. It's Tuesday. If you've just tuned into us, no, it's not Friday, it's Tuesday, and it's John Ryan in Framing tonight until 9 o'clock. We're playing all your favourite country tunes. Anything you'd like to hear, please let me know, and we'll do our very best to accommodate you between now and 9 o'clock this evening. A listener has two Luke Combs tickets for sale at face value or less. If you want any more details on that, give Cathy a buzz. Cathy has all the details. 0818 3055. 10 past 6, taking you home country style with Bernie Heen.

0: The late, great Billy Joe Spears and What I've Got in Mind here on Midwest Radio. It's John Ryan till 9 o'clock this evening, and it's good to have you along. We just got a notice here from Tadhg and all the crew at Westport Water Safety regarding water safety. Aware, never swim alone, never take alcohol or drugs when in or near water, never swim in strange waters, always read and heed the water safety notices at beaches, lakes and rivers. Always supervise children in or near water. Always wear life jackets when kayaking, and have a great water safe summer. And that's coming in from Tadhg and all the crew at Westport Water Safety. And we thank you for that indeed as well. Mace time just gone 6:15.
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0: That's a great version of The Ring of Fire by Alan Jackson, the old Johnny Cash number, of course, here on Nice and Easy. Tuesday evening, John Ryan for Amy Kelly until 9 o'clock this evening. Hi, John. Wish all the best to all the 6th class primary Camp 1 that are graduating this evening. And a special hello to Sophie and to Lisa. They will be graduating this evening and tuning into Midwest Radio's Nice and Easy programme. And also regards to Darren McDermott in Castlebar, regular listener to Midwest as well. So hello to all of you and thank you for your company indeed. Now, we'll take a break and we're back with more country favourites and some David James next.
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0: That's Midland, three young gentlemen from Dallas, Texas, shooting memories with tequila here on Midwest Radio. Tuesday evening's nice and easy. It's John Ryan till 9 o'clock this evening. 087-941-41 is our text on WhatsApp, with thanks to all the crew at Sean's Bar and Kitchen, right next door to the Rockefeller Centre in New York City, where an Irish hospitality always awaits you and is always on the menu. Kathy's with us as well, taking all your calls, your requested dedications on 0818-3055. And we say good evening to Sophie McDermott and to Lisa Walsh. We'll give them their full titles this time. They're graduating this evening with the primary, with the sixth class primary camp one, and best wishes going out to all of you. Oliver Kelleher tells me it's just gone 6:30.
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0: Derek Ryan and the Dreamers and Believers here on Midwest Radio's Nice and Easy for a Tuesday, John Ryan, till 9 o'clock tonight. Money was found on the street in Ballina last Friday. If you know anything about that or want more details, give us a call here, 0818 3055. Carmel McLaughlin is requested for Patsy Henu in Letterfrack. How you doing, Carmel? Or how you doing, Patsy? We'll get Carmel on for you. Pull the Pint is requested for the guys on the Bog in Belmullet. Not working too hard, lads. And Tears on the Telephone is also requested as well. Loads of requests. I got a request for Luke Combs, which I'll be doing in just a few minutes' time. Right now, though, quick break, and we're back with something summary from Jerry Guthrie.
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man from Ballina, Jerry Guthrie, of course, walking in the sunshine. Nothing like it on an evening like this evening indeed as well. It's Tuesdays, nice and easy, and happy wedding anniversary to Aidan and Aideen and Gary Creighton from Tom and Esther and all the Creeby family wishing you well. 087-940-141 is our text on WhatsApp. Kathy's with us as well, taking your calls on 0818-3055. And I want to say good evening to a very good friend of mine in Killooney in County Sligo, sitting out in the sun, having a nice cool one, looking for some Luke Combs. And I know that you're looking forward to seeing Luke Combs in a couple of weeks' time in Slane as well. Here he is with Be By You.

King George Strait on the seashores of old Mexico here on Tuesday evenings, nice and easy on Midwest Radio. John Ryan till 9 o'clock. I would love to hear Brooks and Dunn, Man This Lonely. Heard them in Belfast, and hello to Anne and Anita Park in Knocknarea in Sligo. Sunny Knocknarea in Sligo as well. We've got news on the way and a look at this evening's bingo numbers for you as well. Following that, more of your favourite country music. And as always, you can reach us on 087-940-141. That is our text and WhatsApp. And Cathy with us as well this evening, taking your calls 0818-3055. Jimmy Buckley takes us to the news at 7 o'clock. Pencil full of lead on Midwest.

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4: Midwest Radio's top of the hour with Fadden's for Men, Brafey Road, Castle Bar, where fashion never sleeps. Stockist of Sixth Sense, Columbia, Farah, Superdry and Rivet and Denim. Fadden's.ie.
9: A former sports coach has gone on trial, accused of sexually abusing four girls over a 10-year period, beginning more than 50 years ago. The man, who is 78, admitted five of the 79 charges against him when he appeared before the Central Criminal Court today. Our chief reporter, Barry White, has this report, which listeners may find distressing.
10: The 78-year-old man, who cannot be identified, pleaded guilty to five counts of indecent assault against one of the four complainants on dates between May and September 1976. He denied the remaining 74 charges, made up of 73 counts of indecent assault and one count of attempted rape. The offences are alleged to have taken place at various locations across Leinster between 1971 and 1981, when the girls were aged between 10 and 15. The court heard the alleged abuse is said to have occurred in places including changing rooms, the accused's car, a derelict house, his own home, and in some cases, the complainant's bedrooms. In one allegation, a girl was babysitting the accused's children when the alleged abuse took place. The trial, before a jury of six men and six women, is expected to last up to 3 weeks and continues tomorrow.
9: Abuse survivor Louise O'Keefe is calling on the government to acknowledge it failed a group of women abused at a Cork school in the 1950s and 60s. The Taoiseach has now agreed to meet the women who've accused the state of not paying them redress for the abuse they suffered by Leo Hickey at Dundero National School. Louise O'Keefe was abused at the same school by the same abuser and won a landmark ruling against the state at the European Court of Human Rights 12 years ago. She says the women should be entitled to compensation.
11: There is a European judgment that found that the state were negligent in that they failed to protect me in the school. So, I mean, obviously, if I was abused in the same school by the same abuser, then those women were equally entitled to receive redress and acknowledgement of the fact that the state failed them.
9: The jury in the trial of Riyad Bouchakir has heard the accused told Gardaí he was upset on the day of the alleged stabbing because of a negative decision from social welfare. The 52-year-old defendant of no fixed address has pleaded not guilty to 8 charges relating to the alleged attack at Dublin's Parnell Square in November 2023. Emily Keegan has this report, which listeners may find upsetting.
12: Garda interviews carried out following Riyad Bouchakir's arrest were played in court today, during which the accused identified himself on CCTV multiple times. During the questioning, he told Gardaí a social welfare refusal made him go into blackout on the day of the alleged stabbing. He told them he was not in his right state of mind and was not aware of what he was doing. Mr. Bouchakir said he had head and shoulder injuries, adding, "I cannot work. I did not counterfeit anything to get my allowance. If they had only helped me, this wouldn't have happened." The accused told Gardaí he never meant to hurt the children and said he was very happy there were no fatalities. The trial continues tomorrow.
9: A status yellow high temperature warning is in effect until Friday morning. Over the next few days, temperatures are expected to surpass 30 degrees in some parts of the Midlands, the Midwest and the Northwest. Sean Moynihan, CEO of Alone, says older people need to take extra care.
13: Drink water regularly, stay indoors for the hottest part of the day. Obviously sunscreen if you do have to go out, light meals, avoiding strenuous exercise, and then ultimately is if you have any sign of exhaustion, headaches, dizziness, weakness or anything else, please seek medical advice or reach out to friends, family or Alone.
9: And that's your latest news update at 4 minutes past seven.
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6: With Connolly's Audi, Ballina, Sligo and Galway, where ordering your 262 vehicle is easy at connollys.ie.
14: Continuing dry in most places this evening and tonight. Clear spells for a time. Cloudy conditions in the west with a few spots of drizzle will gradually extend eastwards overnight. There'll be a few mist and fog patches also. Overnight temperatures 12 or 15 degrees. Tomorrow, Wednesday, the 24th of June. Cloudy at first on Wednesday, but sunny spells will develop throughout the day. Many areas will stay dry. A few spots of light rain and drizzle are likely at times, mainly in the west. It'll be warm or very warm and humid with highest temperatures 22 to 26 degrees and light variable breeze and a little lower in coastal areas. More details on a 5-day forecast is available from Met.ie.
8: The weather forecast.
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0: Brooks and Dunn opening up hour number two of Tuesday evening's Nice and Easy. And A Man This Lonely, we had requested a little earlier on for that for Anne and Anita Park in Knocknarea and Sligo. Hope you enjoyed that, ladies. I know you're big fans of Brooks and Dunn and saw them a little earlier. Was it this year or last year? Yeah, just before Christmas you saw them at the Country to Country in Belfast. And I believe it was an absolutely brilliant festival as well. Now, I just want to tell you about A Midsummer's Ramble. It's happening in Ball Community Centre in Ball this Friday, the 26th of June, featuring the Murphy Sisters. Anne Jordan on the Tin Whistle, the Folk Cafe, Eilish and Mike, Mary McNicholas, singer, and Carmel Kilgannon, and also the Straw Boys. Special guest on the night will be Joe Cosgrove, and refreshments will be served. There's also a raffle. Proceeds from the raffle will be going towards the Mayo Branch 1 Veterans, and admission there on the night is €10. And we wish you all the very best with that particular night indeed as well. RA time on Midwest just gone 10 past 7.
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4: 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We will look at how they work to provide those suffering from loneliness and isolation with clear and correct information. Tune in this Wednesday morning to find out more, funded by the News Reporting Scheme.
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0: Mick Flavin, Sam's Place. Before that, Michael English with the Tune Beat here on Tuesday evenings, nice and easy on Midwest Radio. You can text or WhatsApp us on 087 940 141. That's in association with Megan's Bar and Kitchen, nestled in the heart of Manhattan. Food and crack there 7 days a week in New York City. Kathy's with us taking your calls as well on 0818 3055. Rochford time, 27 minutes past 7.
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0: Lots of requests coming in for different songs by different artists. We'll do our very best to get to them, to as many as possible between now and 9 o'clock this evening. Here's a memory from Niamh Lynn and Johnny Brady. A love I think will last right here on Midwest.

Cody Johnson on Midwest Radio's Nice and Easy. Had a few requests for that particular version of that song since we came on air at 6 o'clock this evening. And we hope you enjoyed that indeed as well. Nothing but all your favourite country music right here. Nice and Easy, 6 to 9. Eamon Kelly, Monday to Thursday, and myself on a Friday. But today is Tuesday, so it's John in for Eamon tonight until 9. Here's Kieran Rosny.

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That's the Possum, George Jones, the late great George Jones, smack dab in the middle of love here on Midwest Radio. 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It's John Ryan in frame until 9 o'clock tonight. You can reach us on 087-940-141. 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Lively conversation, sports coverage, and great food. If you walk into Kevin's and you any particular sports event you want to see, ask them and they'll put it on one of their big screens. Kathy's with us as well this evening on 0818-3055. And we've got some great country music between now and 9 o'clock indeed as well. Right now, let's give you a nice song from Zach Bryan and Casey Musgraves. Recent single for them, beautiful duet called I Remember Everything.

Beautiful song and a great memory on Midwest Radio's Nice and Easy. Nathan Carter, this song's for you. We've got news on the way at 8 o'clock. We'll have a look at this evening's community pulse for you as well. We're going closer there with this song from Randy Travis. If I can just line it up here. A little memory. It's called Forever and Ever on Midwest Radio's Nice and Easy for a Tuesday.

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5: At 8, good evening, I'm Tina Gates. The President of the European Parliament has said it will be difficult to achieve consensus on sanctioning Israel. Roberta Metsola was in Dublin to meet the Taoiseach, the President and members of the Oireachtas today. The visit comes ahead of Ireland assuming the presidency of the EU Council next week. President Metsola was asked whether consensus can be achieved to suspend the EU-Israel Association Agreement.
6: There are a number of different views in Europe, just like there are on many others. Consensus is always difficult. That is something for foreign ministers to discuss. In the Parliament, it is also difficult to build majorities across 720 colleagues, 8 political groups.
5: A former sports coach has gone on trial accused of sexually abusing 4 girls over a 10-year period beginning more than 50 years ago. The man, who's 78, admitted 5 of the 79 charges against him when he appeared before the Central Criminal Court today. Our chief reporter Barry White has this report, which listeners may find distressing.
7: The 78-year-old man, who cannot be identified, pleaded guilty to 5 counts of indecent assault against one of the 4 complainants on dates between May and September 1976. He denied the remaining 74 charges, made up of 73 counts of indecent assault and 1 count of attempted rape. The offences are alleged to have taken place at various locations across Leinster between 1971 and 1981, when the girls were aged between 10 and 15. The court heard the alleged abuse is said to have occurred in places including changing rooms, the accused's car, a derelict house, his own home and, in some cases, the complainant's bedrooms. In one allegation, a girl was babysitting the accused's children when the alleged abuse took place. The trial, before a jury of 6 men and 6 women, is expected to last up to 3 weeks and continues tomorrow.
5: Abuse survivor Louise O'Keefe is calling on the government to acknowledge it failed a group of women abused at a Cork school in the 1950s and 60s. The women have accused the state of not paying them redress for abuse they suffered by Leo Hickey at Dundarrow National School. Louise O'Keefe was abused at the same school by the same abuser and won a landmark ruling against the state at the European Court of Human Rights 12 years ago.
8: There is a European judgment that found that the state were negligent in that they failed to protect me in the school. So, I mean, obviously, if I was abused in the same school by the same abuser, then those women were equally entitled to receive redress and acknowledgement of the fact that the state failed them.
5: Taoiseach Micheál Martin says he's open to discussions around a redress scheme.
9: We have responded to correspondence from representatives of the survivors of Dundurra to mediation, and we'll be responding to that in a positive way. And the abuse was horrific of that, there can be no question, and the trauma experienced equally life-enduring.
5: A status yellow high temperature warning remains in effect. It expires on Friday morning, with Met Éireann advising people to exercise caution around lakes and beaches over the next few days. Cathal Nolan from Ireland's Weather Channel says there are also other concerns.
10: There are likely to be anything ranging from mild heat stress to the potential for a sunstroke if exposed to any significant amounts of sunshine during the middle part of the day. And as well, dehydration is also likely to become an issue too. It's particularly pertinent for younger members of society, so for infants and children in particular, and also for the elderly in societies.
5: And that's your latest news update at 8:04.
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13: Continuing dry most places tonight with clear spells for a time. Cloudy conditions in the west with a few spots of drizzle gradually extending eastwards overnight. Few patches of mist and fog as well. Overnight temperatures 12 or 15 degrees. Tomorrow Wednesday, the 24th of June, cloudy at first on Wednesday, but sunny spells will develop throughout the day. Many areas will stay dry, just a few spots of light rain or likely. And it's going to be warm, very warm or humid tomorrow. High temperatures 22 to 26 degrees and light variable breezes. And a more detailed 5-day forecast is available from met.ie. Your pulse is next.
11: The weather forecast
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4: 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Nobody plays more.

Rachel McConnell, You and Me. And before that, kicking off the third and final hour of Tuesday's Nice and Easy, Old Dominion, little song called I Was on a Boat That Day. It's John Ryan with you until 9 o'clock, sitting in for Eamon tonight. And as always, your requests and dedications, all welcome on 087-940-141. All with thanks to Sean's Bar and Kitchen, right next door to the Rockefeller Centre in New York City. Irish hospitality, always on the menu there as well. Some great country music between now and 9. Here's Jason Travers.

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0: Johnny Brady, independent trucker here on Midwest Radio, playing that for Mary and Geraldine. They're out having a little walk this Tuesday evening along the River Moy in Ballinan. Oh, nicer place indeed as well, and do enjoy. Mace time, almost 20 past 8.
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0: Nice memory, isn't it? John Hogan, of course, the man from Croaghan Hill in County Offaly on an Irish harvest day.
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Dolly Parton here, you come again here on Midwest Radio's Nice and Easy for a Tuesday, John, until 9 o'clock. Joe Byrne will be along just after the news at 9, keeping you company right through until 12 midnight tonight. Our own Clodagh Tathar right now, top of the world on Midwest.

0: Yeah, the one and only Matt Levy and Paint the Town tonight here on Midwest Radio. Tuesday evenings, nice and easy. John and Freeman with you at 9 o'clock tonight. And of course, Joe Byrne will be along just after the news at 9. Let's give you a broadband tech tip.
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saw the old man's face. Front page obituary, he was a millionaire. He left his fortune to some guy he barely knew. His kids were mad as hell.

Yeah, there you go. That is Ray Lynham, of course, and People Are Crazy right here on Midwest Radio. Tuesday evening, nice and easy. Now, we've just got received a text from a listener in a little bit of a distress regarding a missing dog. A dog has gone missing in the Carroll, Canada, Swinford area. Miley is the dog's name. Small dog, a Cavachon, white and brown patches with short ears and a longish tail, recently groomed as well. So if you come across Miley, you might give us a call here at Midwest or send us a text and we'll put you in contact with the person that is very, very distressed over that missing dog. I'll give it out once again for you. Small dog, missing in the Carroll, Canada, Swinford area. Miley is his name. Small dog, he's a Cavachon, white and brown patches with short ears and a longish full tail, recently groomed. So if you do come across them, send us a text here at Midwest 087 940 141, and we'll try and get that dog found and back to its rightful owner indeed as well. 21 minutes to 9, here's Own Mac.

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Popular tune, popular lads, the Tumbling Paddies on Midwest Radio and Closing Time here on Tuesday evenings, nice and easy. John Ryan with you till 9 o'clock. Got time for two or three more before we leave you this evening. Let's give you one from the late, great Darrell Singletary. One of his many hits called An Amen Kind of Love here on Midwest.

That's the Murphys, Dancing with the Fisherman, taking the show to an end for this Tuesday evening. Hope you enjoyed the tunes we played over the last few hours. Amy Kelly back in the hot seat tomorrow evening at 6 o'clock. I will talk to you here Friday for Friday's Nice and Easy. Enjoy the rest of your Tuesday evening. We'll play out with a little bit of bluegrass from Earl Scruggs. Here's the Foggy Mountain Breakdown from JR. God bless you. Bye-bye.

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5: Midwest Radio's top of the hour with Faddens for Men, Brafey Road, Castle Bar, where fashion never sleeps. Stockist of Sixth Sense, Columbia, Farah, Superdry, and Rivet and Denim. Faddens.ie.
6: Gates. The President of the European Parliament says it will be difficult to achieve consensus on sanctioning Israel. Roberta Metsola was in Dublin to meet the Taoiseach, the President and members of the Oireachtas today. The visit comes ahead of Ireland assuming the presidency of the EU Council next week. President Metsola was asked whether consensus can be achieved in suspending the EU-Israel Association Agreement.
7: There are a number of different views in Europe, just like there are on many others. Consensus is always difficult. That is something for foreign ministers to discuss. In the Parliament, it is also difficult to build majorities across 720 colleagues, 8 political groups.
6: The Public Expenditure Minister says the government wants to avoid a sharp rise in fuel prices over the summer. The cut in the levies on petrol and diesel is due to end on the 31st of July. Minister Jack Chambers says a decision on extending the reduction in excise duties is due to be made in the next week or two.
8: So government is very aware of the concerns of businesses and households, and that's why we're correct to take the intervention that we made in terms of the reduction in excise. And you know, we'll assess the interim period between the end of July and the budget on what the appropriate decision is in the next week or two. And but we're very aware of the concerns and the need to ensure that there isn't any major increase in prices affecting people between end of July and the budget.
6: A Donegal TD claims it will take more than 270 years for 5,000 homeowners to get new homes built under the government's current MICA redress scheme. Charles Ward from the 100% Redress Party says the current pace of progress needs to be urgently ramped up. He's calling for the government to reform the funding available for those affected by defective concrete blocks.
9: Ramp it up. The government need to take control of this, because if you're leaving it in the hands of the private market, you need to change that. It has to be an end-to-end, OPW-style, whatever it has to be, government-led, so that we can have the bulk power, buying power, to make sure that we're doing the right thing for the people.
6: Abuse survivor Louise O'Keefe is hopeful the government will support a group of women abused at a Cork school over 60 years ago. The Taoiseach's agreed to meet the women who've accused the state of failing to pay them redress for the abuse they suffered by Leo Hickey at Dundero National School. Louise O'Keefe was abused at the same school by the same abuser as the survivors and says the women shouldn't have to fight for redress.
10: They fought me tooth and nail through the court system in Ireland and on into Europe, so yes, it seems to be state policy to deny, deny, deny, fight, fight, fight.
6: Ryanair says arson attacks at homes it owns in Dublin have been reported to Gardaí, and Gardaí have confirmed they're investigating. The company says bins were pushed up against doors at Foster Town in Swords and set on fire overnight. Dublin Fire Brigade attended the scene shortly after 3:30 a.m. and brought the fires under control. Ryanair says no one was hurt and the damage to property was limited. A status yellow high temperature warning remains in effect tonight, with Met Éireann advising people to exercise caution around lakes and beaches over the next few days. Cathal Nolan from Ireland's Weather Channel says there are also other concerns.
11: There are likely to be anything ranging from mild heat stress to the potential for sunstroke if exposed to any significant amounts of sunshine during the middle part of the day. And as well, dehydration is also likely to become an issue too. It's particularly pertinent for younger members of society, so for infants and children in particular, and also for the elderly in society.
6: And that's your latest news update at 9:04.
12: And in sport, England's World Cup campaign continues as they take on Ghana in Foxborough this evening. England can automatically qualify for the round of 32 with a victory tonight. That game has just kicked off in the last few moments. While in the earlier kickoff, Portugal bet Uzbekistan by 5-0. Cristiano Ronaldo, who scored twice tonight, becomes the first player to score in 6 World Cups. Portugal have now officially advanced to the knockout stages. Ipswich have appointed Gary O'Neill as their new manager on a 3-year deal. The former Wolves boss arrives from French side Strasbourg, where he was in charge for only 6 months. O'Neill replaces Kieran McKenna, who stepped back from management for family reasons.
13: No one could argue that Kieran did incredible things for the football club. It's been an incredible run the club's been on. Fantastic journey. Now the focus has to be the next step of that and how we stabilise as a Premier League club. And that's why I'm here. I have experience in that. I've done it before.
12: Phil Healy has announced her retirement from athletics. She won 17 national senior titles and previously held the Irish 100 and 200 metre sprint records. She represented Team Ireland at the Olympics twice and also won a European Championship silver in the 4x400 metre relay alongside Sophie Becker, Rashida Adeleke and Charlene Maudsley. Galway GAA have paid tribute to All-Ireland senior football winning player Paul Clancy following his death at the age of 49. He lifted the Sam Maguire title with the Tribesmen in 1998 and 2001. Following his retirement, he held the role of chairman at his club Moycullen, during which time the club won 2 Galway senior football titles and 1 provincial title. And finally, the Irish women's cricketers were defeated by Sri Lanka in the T20 World Cup today. Ireland lost by 9 wickets and they remain bottom of Group 2 with 0 wins. That's your news and sport. I'm Eve Conway. It's 9:06.
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17: 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All right, we like you. We'll do it for nothing. 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
19: With Connolly's Mercedes-Benz Galway and Sligo, where ordering your 262 vehicle is easy at connollys.ie.
20: Agus in ish on am she a shock normalty agus sit chicks a 3 second in ish myichlog sonlicha. Tonight's continuing dry with clear spells for a time. Cloudy, however, and there will be mist and fog patches too. Lowest temperatures 12 to 15 degrees in light variable breezes. Agus amoidach, di cairdhin an fichi carol o di vi an vehiv. Cloudy at first on Wednesday, but sunny spells will develop throughout the day. Warm and very humid, with highest temperatures tomorrow 22 to 26 degrees in light variable breezes. A little lower in coastal parts, agus sin on Amshid Igabwinti Show.
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19: with Connolly's Cupra Sligo, where ordering your 262 vehicle is easy at connollys.ie.
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0: Drums of beating love, I can no longer stay. I hear the bugles calling, that call I must obey. We are heading

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Ah, Willie, dearest Willie, do not leave me here to mourn.

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I'll march beneath your banner while fortune on us smile, and we'll comfort one another on the banks of the Nile. Ah, your waist, it is too slender, and your fingers

Some climb in the heat of the sandy desert on the banks of the Nile, and please God the war will soon be over and we'll

0: quail, and we'll go no more to battle on the banks of the Nile.
1: Jabal Yerig's Falch of Stakati Kyolig Salian. Joe Byrne here again until midnight. We've begun at 9 now until midnight. 3 hours of Kyol, Spree, Conch, Shimsa, Shanachusik, Exploder. And well, maybe small bits of Shaffoach thrown in here and there, but always wonderful music and song and history and lore and poetry and news of the arts. So where else would you find it? No wonder that Cluas Ella is the password in the programme. And this time we normally start with Rilani Bdocha Kihula, but we began with a wonderful song, The Banks of the Nile, from singer the late John Kelly, from Lissanishki, The Fortification of the Water. Lissanishki out in the parish of Bacon, the ancient parish, and it's from a lovely collection of his songs and of his family as well, and other Bacon people, called Planxty Vacoin. And the reason we began with that tonight is his son Michael Kelly is here in studio, and he's going to be talking about some of the famous dance masters of East Mayo. And he'll be giving me a little prelude to an event that's going on this coming night, this tomorrow night, Wednesday night, at 8 o'clock in downtown Aoghaire in Eileen's. And we also have an eminent man from Holmes. And you might wonder what the actual Holmes story is. Well, it's Huron, Ontario, Michigan, Erie and Superior. And the man's name, he's a Cork man from the River Lee, and even though there's all that water around him in Chicago, his heart stills with the Shandon Bells in the Lee. His name is Richie Piggott, and he's a musicologist and histographer and all that, as indeed is Michael Kelly. And he'll be bringing us a brand new CD of Jimmy Murphy and James Murray, two stalwarts of the music here from this part of the world in Mayo and Sligo. And he'll be also talking about the massive Mayo tradition of music in Chicago. Enough guff, Wimshire. Here is Anne Kelly, the daughter of John, whom we heard there, and the sister of Michael in studio. What is she singing? Well, she's about to sing, if we can get it lined up, Cull the Wee O. It's a lovely translation of the song County Mayo. And it was translated by a man called, of all things, called Patrick Fox. Patrick Fox, of course, is one of our regular contributors of songs now. Seanish Anne Kelly. And she's accompanied by her brother Vinnie Kelly, Ed Anyithit. Now, what's Sugar Hallin?

0: Ceol Olin in Sin agus a bíon an Kelly in Sin an Kelly Skelton agus Aron Bráth a Gossicky Condo E.O. translation of the Irish language song, one of the earliest immigration songs I suppose we have, and the bones lying in Santa Cruz agus Cilla Chort mar sin. Well, with me live in studio and in colour here is Michael Kelly. Michael, your sister Anne was singing very, very beautifully there. Michael?
1: Yes, Joe.
0: We'll move you down to this microphone here, Michael. Thank you very, very much. I think we might get a clearer image at this stage. Got a million, million more. I get Michael Kelly. Michael, you were saying there your sister Anne was singing very beautifully.
1: Yes, Joe. The singing DNA didn't come as far as me, I'm afraid. But Anne does a nice job on that.
0: Yeah, marvellous stuff, Michael. And of course, you're here to talk about... first of all, just tell us briefly about the musical family that you come from in Lissanishki in Bacon. Just give us a brief rundown about your father and the dancing and the singing and your brother Vinny, musician. Before we start off about the dancing masters.
1: Okay. I'm glad to be back here and thanks for the invitation, Joe. I'm the oldest of... five. My father, John Kelly, whom you played there singing earlier, was obviously well known as a dancer. Next is Vinny, who was playing the guitar there with Anne, with his sister Mary then in Edinburgh. John, who also plays the guitar, and then Anne, who was singing there. So that's the five of. So I suppose we grew up in a musical. House. My father was step dancing all his life. My mother also could sing, but didn't get a chance to do it very often. And her brothers, the Murrays, also Will and Tom, were good singers. So we had it was a musical household growing up, you know. And quite a lot of the neighbours too were quite good, you know. There were lots of house dances and what have you, you know. So that was very much part of our experience growing up.
0: Brilliant, Michael. Excellent. We're getting ourselves sorted out here. No bother to us. And just before Michael is going to tell us about the dancing aspect of things and the research that he has been doing into the East Mayo dancing masters, the Tuies and Seamus Ford and all the others, we'll hear another little track from the Kellys. And this time it's a great song called The Ballad of P.W. Nally. And of course, P.W. Nally was one of the extraordinary men involved in the Land League here in Mayo, and also one of the founders of the GAA. And of course, the very first GAA games that were ever played in Ireland, under rules and all that kind of stuff, were in his fields in Ballin. Later on, he was involved in the foundation in 1884 down in Thurles. But here is John Kelly with one of the vast range of unusual ballads that he had.
2: A gallant, true, brave Irishman, a son to grandeur.

men he was compelled to go in a convict cell therein to dwell from the county of Mayo. But on the 9th day of November, I'm sorry to say,

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God help his dear old parents, he has left behind someone.

Let's read, we requested for to pray. On the day of his sad funeral, it was a mournful sight to see the clergy before the hearse, and they all dressed in white. And several bands the dead march played as the procession it moved on, and many people shed a tear for our patriot who is gone. From every part of Ireland they came there by train, showing respects to Patrick and to his

0: Ah, yes, the wonderful recording there from the late John Kelly with the Ballad of P.W. Nally. And he began, of course, with The Banks of the Nile, with a very, very interesting ballad indeed. Well, Sinéad Gale, Michael Kelly, you're in the middle of the story about the Kellys there. Talk to me about this dancing stuff and your father, John Kelly, and the Dance Masters, where you were introduced to the Dance Masters at home in Dissinshkay.
1: Yeah, thanks, Joe. Well, yes, as I said, my father was step dancing all his life, so we knew a little bit about the step dancing. And he learned, we knew this, from a travelling dancing master called John Toohey. And I think it's actually very appropriate that this celebration is on in Achamore tonight, because tomorrow night, sorry, did I say tonight? Yeah. Nerves, Joe. But this year is actually the centenary of Toohey's arrival as a dancing master to our village. He came in 1926 when my father was 10, and just across the fields in Burke's Granary, that's where the lessons took place. So quite a lot of the locals, some of my father's age and maybe a few more over the course of a few weeks, went and learned their steps there. Toohey played the fiddle as well and danced. He could do both simultaneously. Of course, the other exposure to dancing that we had growing up was, we had in our own parish of Bacon, we had a dancing master, Seamus Ford, and we in turn learned our steps from Seamus. And again, it just happens that this year is the centenary of Seamus's birth. He was born in 1926 as well. So this thing tomorrow night in Eileen's is very appropriate, and I think it's probably a long overdue kind of recognition. I won't call it a tribute, but just creating an awareness of the great tradition we have of dancing in East Mayo and the dancing masters we have. When I began to look into it, in fact, I found that there were, I think I have now tracked 7 Toohey's who were dancing masters, and they in turn taught the likes of a guy who wouldn't be very well known, Edward McGlynn, in Colchamar. Toohey was based in Colchamar. McGlynn learned from him and in turn became a dancing master. Then there was also in the Colchamar higher area John Ivers, and finally here in Ballyhaunis we had Tommy Flatley, we can come back to him, and ultimately from John Toohey's son Mike, Seamus Ford learned steps as well as learning from Tommy Flatley. So there's this kind of rich vein of dancing coming down, and we tend to forget, because you know there's such a, myself and Richie over the last week or so, we've seen some wonderful, particularly last weekend in Castlebar at the Music of Mayo festival, which was brilliantly organised as usual by Eimear Mayock. We had 12, I think, was it, fiddlers. Yeah. And we had the opportunity to listen to them individually. Now, very often you hear these in groups, but it was great to listen to them individually. And then, of course, they played together. But I was sitting beside a culture moth man, a man that you know well, Terry McDonough, the poet, who was actually absolutely enthralled by this talent. And, of course, I was making the point to him that there's also a rich dancing heritage, and that a lot of it is focused in his own town of Colchamar, the three people that I mentioned to you earlier.
0: Ah, wonderful, Michael Kelly. Absolutely beautiful, yeah. The Toohey's, in one report I think I remember seeing in the Western People, have it somewhere, the Toohey dynasty went back as far as 1790s. They had, at that stage, when a survey was done, in the early 1900s, an extraordinary tradition, and then they're all intertwined. But to the dance masters and the dancing masters, there's many, many interesting aspects about that, Michael. Tell us a bit more, though, about this quintet of dancers, or seven of the Toohey's, and then Johnny Ivers, and of course in between, we had Johnny Connealy as well, of course, one of the great teachers of dance as well, indeed, whom we see on the Late Late Show every night when we put it on. But Michael, back to you. You have done a tremendous amount of research and uncovered lots of stuff. Obviously, most of it will be divulged tomorrow night, and you have slides and everything like that, and footage. But just sketch in for some of the stuff about these people.
1: Yes, Joe, we have to keep a little bit of embargoed for exclusive release in Eileen's tomorrow night. But yeah, I mean, the Tuohys, it's extraordinary. I mean, you had told me before, I think, about that reference to them going back a long time. Now, I have found several references to when John Tuohy, for example, was being mentioned in the 1930s. Now, he was an old man at this stage, and there was some dancing gathering in Cultramaugh, I think it was in around 1930, and they mentioned John Tuohy, this local man who could still, for a man of his years, could still trip the light fantastic with the best of them, you know. And they said that he had been coming from a line of dancing masters that went back 250 years. So there are several references to this Tuohy line going back between 180 and 250 years. This is what the... Now, as I say, I'm not an authority on this. I wouldn't want to pretend I am, Joe, but in the course of the research, I found one very interesting report in, I think it was the Irish Press in 1948, and it was written by a man called Mihal O'Callaghan, so therefore I presume it has to be reliable. And it says, and I just quote, it says, "Perhaps the most remarkable school of dancing in Ireland, because of its antiquity and continuity, is the O'Tuohy School, which originated and still has its existence in Mayo." And then it goes on and says, "In the early part of the 16th century," now I think that might be gilding the lily a bit, you know, but even if it was the 17th century, it's still impressive. It says, "A well-known dancer of the time named Sean O'Tuohy started teaching pupils at various centres on the plains of Mayo, and from those far-off times up to the present day, his descendants have kept up the good old work from generation to generation." And then he goes on, he just says, "Their style is somewhat akin to that of Limerick, but the steps are less complex. The most successful exponent of this particular style was Mr. Páirc O'Hanlé of Castlerea, County Roscommon, who gained All-Ireland honours in the opening years of the present century." Now, Patrick Handley, I never actually heard of him, and I did just do a little bit of digging, and I find that, and sure enough, he did win in All-Ireland around 19, in the early years. I haven't it in front of me now, but he was a so I if anybody knows more about Patrick Handley from Castlerea, I'd like to know about that.
0: Ah, brilliant, Michael Kelly. Absolutely fascinating stuff. The Tuohys. And of course, if you wish to make contact with us, you can text or WhatsApp studio here, 087-900-4141. That's 087-900-4141. And thanks to everybody's favourite pub in New York City, Connolly's Pub and Restaurant, just off Times Square, didn't you? Well, returning from Times Square, Michael Kelly. Returning from Times Square, indeed. What about the next mention? Seamus Ford, a man who for decades, born, as you said, in 1926, was noted for his fishing and all that kind of stuff on and his teaching all across Swathes of East Mayo.
1: Yes, Seamus Ford, as I say, yes, born in 1926. It was a... Now, Seamus himself learned from one of the Tuohys, Mike Tuohy, who was the son of John Tuohy, who taught my father. And Mike Tuohy taught, I believe, in Larrigan Boy. And that's where Seamus learned his first steps, and obviously became very good. And by the 1940s, Seamus is winning prizes. He's now aligned with Tommy Flatley, the Tommy Flatley School of Dancing here in Ballyhaunis, and himself and some of the local girls from here are winning at at the Fesh Sligo. So, you know, top-notch dancers. And then come, he's in 1953, then he decides to start a Fesh in Bacon. In those years, in the 40s and 50s, you had a lot of these Éireacht and Feshes going on around the country. So Seamus decided that he'd establish one in Bacon. So The venue in the second Sunday of July was a kind of a nice natural amphitheatre just south of Bacon Church, between Bacon Church and the school in Paddy McDonough's Field. And from there until 1985, I think it was, Seamus had put Bacon on the map before. Now, Seamus's home place in Risk is just across the road from the Centre of Excellence, the famous dome, which I'm glad to see has gone up again. But prior to that, Bacon was on the map because of the Bacon Fish that was held there every year. And a regular adjudicator at that was Tommy Flatley from Ballyhaunis here.
0: And Michael, have you any memories of as a young fellow going over there, and or did you happen to be a student of Seamus Ford? Great things would be expected of you because your father was such an outstanding step dancer. Any memory of you weren't in a kilt or anything like that, showing a bit of ankle socks and a bit of knee, Michael? No.
1: No, I don't think we graduated to the kilt stage, Joe. I think the short pants and the white shorts and the dicky bow probably was as much as we aspired to. But everyone in those days, we all pretty well had a go at it, you know, with varying degrees of success. But I must say we have happy memories of that big event in July in Bacon. And of course, afterwards then you would have the Cayley Morna Fesha, which the prize winners performed at. So I don't know much about that because I didn't really feature amongst the prize winners. But in the early days, in the 50s, and perhaps into the early 60s as well, that would normally be held in Burns Hall in Lochinboy, just there off the High Cross in Bacon. Very famous dance hall in its day from the 30s up to the 60s. And then it accommodated the Cayley Morna Fesha. In later years, I think it happened in the Scouts Den here in Ballyhaunis, and maybe if the weather was inclement, which it sometimes was, the fish itself had to be put indoors, but normally they braved the weather. But yeah, I've happy memories, even though it's gone back a long time, Joe, of Bacon Fish.
0: And can you remember, Michael, at all how much money your mother Mary would have to put into your handing when you were heading into Seamus Ford? And where did Seamus actually teach dance at that stage in Bacon when you were a young lad, Michael? Was it in the hall you went to, the little hall, or was it the school, or where did he go?
1: Yes, Joe, we learned, as I recall, in the school. I know I was reading an article by your sister Mary about her early days in Ahamore when Seamus came teaching there, and he would whistle. He didn't have music with him, so he had to whistle for the students. I think by the time he came to us, there was a tape recorder, you know. I didn't have any memory of the whistle, as I say, none of us, I don't think, became Michael Flatley standard as a result. But that wasn't Seamus's fault, I can tell you, you know, because he turned out some wonderful dancers. In fact, during the week I was talking to, I phoned a lady who's from the next village to ourselves, Nancy McHugh, she would have been known as back in the 50s. She was his first Connacht champion, and she came from, yeah, her brother Seamus. She's in, still in great fettle. I think she's in well into her 80s now, but she had very happy memories of learning from Seamus and participating in Bacon Fish, and indeed along with Maura Mulligan from Ahamore. They were competitors at that time. Bacon Fish, I'd say, was a big event for many years, and single-handedly organised by Seamus and his good wife Eleanor.
0: Yeah, I remember talking about the whistling element of it. I remember my father saying that Seamus had a particularly beautiful way of whistling the blackbird. And it was one of the big dances that Seamus used to teach. And I remember him saying that My father used to play the flute when the concerts would be in Ahamore in the late 50s and the early 60s. But it's gas, how Seamus was, and my father always said that Seamus was extremely proficient altogether as well at the various set dances, you know, the actual stage set dances like the Garden of Daisies and all those. So obviously he had dance masters had a huge repertoire, Michael, at that time.
1: Oh yeah, I think so. And in fact, his daughter Deirdre, when I was gathering up material for the presentation tomorrow night, one of the things was a photograph of the covers of his dancing handbooks with the list of all the dances, which I don't have in front of me now, Joe, so I can't repeat them. But yeah, I mean, there was no doubt about it. They did have, you know, it just wasn't about step dancing. It was very professional, and that obviously all came down from the Toohey's. It wasn't just about learning dancing, it was deportment and the way you carried yourself and all of this, you know. It was, in fact, I think one of the Toohey's had described himself somewhere as a professor of calisthenics. You see, it was almost like keep no places or anything. The step dancing was sufficient. But before I forget it, Joe, I'm going off at a tangent. One of the things that I did find, just coming back to Toohey, was You know, not the bacon fish. There was a big fish here in Ballyhaun. It's the first ever Mayo fish in 1903. And, you know, you had the likes of Pádraig Pearce and Douglas Hyde and luminaries like that came down from Dublin. Now, one of the adjudicators, and there's a great photograph of the Ballyhaunus organising committee there at the time. There's a second photograph, which unfortunately is lost, which had Pearce and Douglas Hyde in it. But there was also a man there. Now, he was an adjudicator, and we thought originally that it was J.O. Toohey, M.D., and we assumed that was old John Toohey from Colchmott, the man who taught my father. But I'm now convinced that it was a man called Sean O'Toohey, John Joseph Toohey, who was a Mayo man from Balladreen. Didn't know anything about him, but I had to go again chasing to see could I find out anything about him. So, he was born in 1855. He became a medical doctor, had a huge interest in dancing, and he learned from the Toohey's. Now, I don't know that there's any connection, family connection. There's no indication that there was. But one of the things I found, a report in 1924, where he recalls learning from the Toohey's. And he says, because he was a bit of an authority on dancing himself and wrote papers on it. I haven't found them yet, but even some interesting articles describing the dances were published in the paper. But I thought that the one about the Toohey's from, you know, was interesting. And I just quote this bit, if I may, Joe. He says, there are still, I believe, this is now 1924, there are still in the west of Ireland some members of a family of the old traditional Irish dancing masters, the Toohey's, who were well known all over Connacht for generations and generations back. So that again confirms what we heard about in the 30s. He said, I knew some of them personally. And I think one of them, called John, that's the man that taught my father, is still living at Killeden in Colchmott. His nephew, Joseph Toohey, lived at Coolanney, County Sligo, which he did. He had other nephews, one of whom lived up in Boyle up to the Great War. Now, that was Peter Toohey, well-known dancer. They were all trained dancing masters and all trained by their own fathers. I knew Pat Toohey intimately, as I happened to be a pupil of his. Now, Pat is a brother of old John who taught my father. He was a most polite, gentlemanly type, a most excellent teacher and dancer of the old traditional style. He was most exacting in comportment and execution, etc., and we all loved and admired him. Well, I remember how he used to chalk the floor to show the beginner the form of the dance they were going to learn. So then he went on and describes the actual process of Toohey, Pat Toohey, teaching them, you know. So I thought that was interesting, you know, and that's probably going back to the 1860s or 70s.
0: Absolutely fascinating stuff there, Michael Kelly. The detail is stunning and your researchers are stunning. And of course, the whole element of the teaching is of dance is brought out. So you go, him to her father.
2: How I grieve when I think on the dear happy days of youth, when all the bright dreams of this faithful little world

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Together we plucked the red

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0: Since I lost my heart, darling, my darling, oh, McLean.
1: And John Kelly there, the father of Michael Kelly, who's here in studio with me at the moment, with that beautiful, unusual song, Jehorin Og McRee. Lovely, one of the many songs that he had. And to think that John Kelly in 1926 went to learn the dancing in a barn close by to his home in Lisinishkinchin. And some lovely messages in, and a few lovely ones on my own phone as well. If you wish to send us a text or a WhatsApp, the number is 087-900-4141. And it's in association with the crew in Riley's Public House in Paramount, New York City, where every hour, it says here, is a happy hour. Well, this is a very, very interesting hour, at least certainly with Michael Kelly, who's here in studio. Michael's talk is going on tomorrow night, Wednesday night, in downtown Hamore in Eileen, starting punctually and sharp at 8 o'clock. And he has a beautiful amount of research done. Some of the dancers who were at the various classes, particularly of Seamus Ford in the 1950s and 60s and down to 1985 indeed, will be present, and they might even do a step or two. It'll be a lovely, lovely evening. And of course, the session is always tidy in Eileen's on the Wednesday night. Humorously, we have the title of it is Eileen's Eclectic In-House Band. Michael Kelly, we're going to be talking to Rich, by listener wondering there on my own phone, where when will Richie be speaking about the Chicago musicians? Well, Richie will be talking about the Chicago musicians fairly shortly, and particularly the Mayo ones. But Michael Kelly, you might have a few little anecdotes or whatever, or a few other things to wrap up. I know you mentioned to me there you were anxious just to give a few sentences about one of the best known and seen of the Irish dancers from the Hamore area, the Hamore man, Johnny Connealy.
2: Yes, indeed, Joe. I suppose Johnny Connealy is probably the best known of to his pupils because of national exposure. He was on the Late Late Show and can still be seen there. That's a remarkable story about Johnny Connealy, because he came back from serious injury and became a great dancer. And as I say, Johnny was, I think, born around he was older than my father anyways, tremendous dancer. I should also perhaps mention Tommy Flatley, because here in Ballyhaunis, who was the regular adjudicator at Bay Confession, adjudicated all over the country. But there was just one, looking back at, I mean, he was, as a young guy, he was... He was obviously a very proficient dancer himself, and in fact, one of those lovely connections we found a few years ago, back to, I think it was to the 1998 or thereabouts, we had a barn dance out in Murray's of Lisnitske, and it was in celebration of an event there 80 years previously, and I discovered that Tommy Flatley had actually danced at the first one, which was remarkable, and Seamus Ford, his pupil, danced subsequently at the same barn dances. So it was a nice, and his pupil Nancy McHugh, or Anne O'Donnell as she is known, who is teacher in Dublin, was there as well. But one of the earliest references I came across to Tommy was Tommy was, of course, a native of Bacon. I have to keep mentioning Bacon, Joe, as a counterbalance to Ahamore here.
1: The ancient parish of Bacon.
2: It was Christmas 1928, at a Bacon concert, it said, Mr. Thomas Flatley Ballyhaunis, one of the finest young step dancers, was at his best in an Irish reel, which brought the audience to his feet, and he was given unstinted measure of applause. Joe Mannion from Drumban, a well-known fiddler, was providing the music. So Tommy then went on to become known throughout Connacht, and indeed he was up in your country, Richie, up in Clonakilty adjudicating, and up in Longford. you know, remarkable contribution, and also a great man for promoting the Gaeilge. He made speeches at everywhere he appeared, promoting the Irish language as well as the step dancing, you know. So really, all of these guys, an extraordinary contribution, and, you know, all of the pupils are too numerous to mention, but as you say, Johnny Keneally, probably the best known of the two he ones, you know.
1: Yes, indeed, and we can see him in the little snips of footage that in the prologue and in the run-up to the late show each night. He dances in our rooms. Michael Kelly, it's fascinating. You have done a brilliant, brilliant job. And Michael's talk is going on in Eileen's bar in downtown Hamor tomorrow.

0: Wonderful version there of the Manchester Martyrs, sung by Anne Kelly, sister of Michael here in the studio, and the daughter of John A. Kelly, the dancer we're talking about, the great step dancer, who began learning dance in 1926 in Bourke's Barn, I think you mentioned it was, Michael, in Lissanishki. We were talking off air here, and Richie, of course, is with us. Richie Piggott is with us here as well, because Richie's going to be talking about the beautiful CD of music from Jimmy Murphy and from James Murray that has been issued and saved from the archives and brought out. And we were talking about the dancing and the role of dancing and how interesting it is that the role and the position of dancing in general has changed over time. You were making the point, Michael, that at one stage, very clearly, the dancer was the primary person and the musician, if you like, was just there to provide music for the dancer.
1: Yeah, well, that's my reading of it, Joe. As I say, I'm no authority, but it's interesting. For example, you know, I did some research into Michael Kearney, the piper from Irishtown, and in his father's time, father was a piper as well, and even though it was a small place, they would have Sunday night sessions, and they were primarily dancing, you know.

0: almost competitive dancing. And the musicians were there, you know, to provide, you know, the music was all about providing support for the dancers. That was my reading of it. And I see that time and again. And even, if, you know, in our younger days, you know, sessions were, they were always mixed. You know, it wasn't just purely music all of the time. There was always someone would dance, somebody would sing, somebody might even tell a story. So, but things seem to have become more compartmentalized, I think. But that's, as I say, that's my feeling, you know, that's the way it has evolved over time. I'm not necessarily saying what's a good thing or a bad thing, but I just tend to see that that's a trend.
1: Richie Pinkett, if you just move in there to the microphone, Richie, thank you very much. I know you've enormous research done. How do you see how it panned out with the dance and the music and all that?
2: I would agree with Michael, really, that they were like, certainly in the old days, and even when people gathered, they primarily gathered to dance. There was a lot of dances in the early days where there was no instruments at all, and what you had was what they called in Kerry the puss music. You'd have two or three people lilting the music, and it was there to provide the music for the dance. And, you know, those then who had instruments played, you know, as the years went on. But it definitely, it seems to have flipped a little now, in that, you know, the sessions and gatherings now are primarily music. And, you know, you might get the odd dancing at an odd time, but, you know, it seems to be the other way around, from certainly from the early days, you know.
1: Oh, fascinating stuff indeed. And Michael from Kelly, from your researchers, and we're coming up to the break now. Michael, any other interesting little foibles or little things that you noticed about it from your researchers?
0: Well, I'm offhand, I'm not sure I can think of anything in particular, Joe, but just one of the things that Richie mentioned there strikes a chord with me, if you'll pardon the pun. When I remember my father talking about, you know, in his young days, also himself and his sister Delia, who immigrated to England, they would lilt when there was no musician. They'd lilt for the dancers, you know. So obviously that did happen, and again, it bears out the thing that it was, the dancing was important, and if you hadn't music, you know, instrumental music, as Richie said, you'd have the dancing or the puss music to just keep the show on the road, you know.
1: Fascinating stuff, and Michael Kelly will be here with us for the foreseeable. But of course, it's Richie Pigott's turn, but we have our this little beautiful song, another very interesting one about Michael Davitt from John Kelly, father of Michael, here in studio, to bring us up to the break.

Could history find, prepare to do and dare, where freedom's battle fiercest rage, his post was always there. He sought not fame, his only aim, or lost right to restore, for this intent is

0: At 10, good evening, I'm Tina Gates. Campaigners are calling on the government to not water down the Occupy Territories Bill. Over 20,000 people have signed a petition for the bill to be amended to include a ban on services as well as goods. It was unveiled outside Leinster House earlier today. CEO of ActionAid Ireland, Carol Bowles, says there has to be accountability.
1: We're here with a coalition of over 40 civil society groups and trade unions to say don't water it down, go further. There's lots of amendments on the table from the opposition to include services. We're really urging the Irish government to show leadership. Yes, there will be backlash from the United States. That is expected. But there has to be accountability.
0: Technical talks between the United States and Iran are continuing following high-level negotiations in Switzerland earlier this week. The two sides remain at odds over nuclear inspections, despite signs of progress on sanctions relief and efforts to reduce tensions across the region. Meanwhile, Hezbollah has accused Israel of blatant violation of the ceasefire after two people were killed in a fresh attack on Lebanon. Vladimir Putin says Russia is ready for peace talks with Ukraine after strikes on its infrastructure led to fuel shortages. However, major differences between Moscow and Kyiv remain unresolved. Ukraine's attacks on oil refineries have doubled since the start of 2026. Last week, strikes hit a Moscow oil refinery in one of the biggest attacks of its kind since the war began. The head of the EU Parliament has rejected the suggestion Ireland isn't aligned with current EU values. President of the Parliament, Roberta Metsola, has been in Dublin to meet politicians ahead of Ireland's assuming the EU presidency. President Metsola was asked whether Ireland is at odds with the bloc after differing views on the Mercosur and the CETA trade deals.
2: I can only say the contrary, because everything I've seen, not only today, in all our meetings, meeting with the government, meeting with the president of the country, going to Croke Park, by the way, hurling is fantastic, and also against the context of the numbers which show us that Irish citizens remain among all Europeans the most pro-European across the continent.
0: The public expenditure minister says the government wants to avoid a sharp rise in fuel prices over the summer. The cut in the levies on petrol and diesel is due to end on the 31st of July. Minister Jack Chambers says a decision on extending the reduction in excise duties is due to be made in the next week or two.
3: So government is very aware of the concerns of businesses and households, and that's why we were correct to take the intervention that we made in terms of the reduction in excise. And you know, we'll assess the interim period between the end of July and the budget on what the appropriate decision is in the next week or two. But we're very aware of the concerns and the need to ensure that there isn't any major increase in prices affecting people between end of July and the budget.
0: A Donegal TD claims it'll take more than 270 years for 5,000 homeowners to get new homes built under the government's current MICA redress scheme. Charles Ward from the 100% Redress Party says the current pace of progress needs to be urgently ramped up. He's calling for the government to reform the funding available.
4: Ramp it up. The government need to take control of this, because if you're leaving it in the hands of the private market, you need to change that. It has to be an end-to-end, OPW-style, whatever it has to be, government-led, so that we can have the bulk power, buying power, to make sure that we're doing the right thing for the people.
0: Temperature records are tumbling across Europe as an intense heat wave continues to take hold. France has recorded its hottest day on record, with 44.3 degrees measured in the southwest, while more than 100 weather stations in Spain have topped 40 degrees. Here, a status yellow high temperature warning remains in place until Friday. And that's your latest news update at 4 minutes past 10.
5: And in sport, it was 0-0 at half-time between England and Ghana in the second of tonight's World Cup matches. England can automatically qualify for the round of 32 with a victory tonight. Before the match, manager Thomas Tuchel said that England must take the group stage step by step.
6: We know what makes us strong, and we know the capability and the potential of the players, and we believe and trust in this group, and there's no other thought in our minds. We take it step by step. Like I said, a very different game than the Croatia game, and we have to be ready.
5: While in the earlier kickoff, Portugal beat Uzbekistan by 5-0. Cristiano Ronaldo, who scored twice tonight, becomes the first player to score in 6 World Cups. Portugal have now officially advanced to the knockout stages. Ipswich have appointed Gary O'Neill as their new manager on a 3-year deal. the former Wolves boss arrives from French side Strasbourg, where he was in charge for only 6 months. O'Neill replaces Kieran McKenna, who stepped back from management for family reasons.
7: No one could argue that Kieran did incredible things for the football club. It's been an incredible run the club's been on. Fantastic journey. Now the focus has to be the next step of that and how we stabilise as a Premier League club. And that's why I'm here. I have experience in that. I've done it before.
5: Phil Healy has announced her retirement from athletics. She won 17 national senior titles and previously held the Irish 100 and 200 metre sprint records. She represented Team Ireland at the Olympics twice and also won a European Championship silver in the 4x400 metre relay alongside Sophie Becker, Rashida Adeleke and Charlene Maudsley. And finally, Galway GAA have paid tribute to All-Ireland senior football-winning player Paul Clancy following his death at the age of 49. He lifted the Sam Maguire title with the Tribesmen in 1998 and 2001. Following his retirement, he held the role of chairman at his club Moycullen, during which time the club won 2 Galway senior football titles and 1 provincial title. That's your news and sport. I'm Eve Conway. It's 6 minutes past 10.
8: The weather forecast with Connolly's Audi, Ballina, Sligo and Galway, where ordering your 262 vehicle is easy at connollys.ie.
9: On I'm sure to get Shane Lomati because speaking Louis second inish Diachlog. Continuing dry in most places tonight with clear spells for a time. And there will be mist and fog patches, lowest temperatures 12 to 15 degrees in variable breezes. Agsamoylocht, Cadin on Carolo, Divi, and Vehev. Cloudy at first on Wednesday, but sunny spells will develop through the day, and many areas will remain dry, however. Warm or very humid with highest temperatures generally 22 to 26 degrees in light variable breezes. And a little lower in coastal parts, like Shinanem, Shirigilomsha.
8: The weather forecast with Connolly's Volvo Cars Galway, where ordering your 262 vehicle is easy at Connolly's.ie.
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0: here again, and started off with wonderful music from the next guest on the programme, Gillian O'Malley there, her stunning new CD on Bjarne Wall. And we've been playing stuff from it, and rightly so. Holmes really Bjochenshin, beginning first of all by the with the Corrigan Jigan and the Dandy Reel, Marion Egan's, and Bjarne Wall, referring to an inlet off the coast there in Louisbourg, and a beautiful drawing as well. And Gillian O'Malley's CD has got 12 marvellous tracks. Gillian, tell me about those wonderful reels and about the beautiful cover. Tá fáilte rá tar a glór.
1: Gur mí le maith agat a Joe. Well, for me, on chéad couple of tune, a track of her hain, o Seamus Ina in a hain. And of course, Seamus was a huge inspiration of mine and someone I had the honour of knowing and playing with. And the first jig that she heard there is a tune he wrote after his home place called the Corrigan Jig, Perthan Corrigan. And the second one is called the Dandy Reel. And he got that from another local man called Johnny O'Toole from Duckmaghion. And actually recently Dermot Gealty from Ackle got in touch and gave me another step in the history of that tune, that Michael Duggan might have got that from his great-grandmother, Moya Rua. And she was O'Malley, actually, initially as well. And she lived in Donegal, and he gives a whole lovely history about kind of the flair of Donegal Irish you can hear in Ackle, and just this whole lovely background to the Dandy Reel. And that is part of the history of the tune I didn't know until recently. But I play it quite similarly to the way that Seamus plays that set. And I played into Marion Egan's like he did as well. So it's a track of his from his album that I love to listen to. And I was delighted to open on Dearna Mhaoin with it.
0: Go hiantach ar fad agus bhí thuaráil sin gur oscailtú an Bhearna Mhaoin. An Bhearna Mhaoin, the White Gap. Gillian, the stunning drawing here on the place itself. Inis an scéal fhui sin.
1: So on Bhearna Mhaoin, sin lug anam a tá cinál gar galeor go náit ar Bostam, Kiladún. And it's named after a beach that is just around the coast from where I'm from. And when we were small, we'd go to the beach every day during the summer to cross beach. And then some days we'd go further afield, and that was usually to Bearna Mhaoin, as the local people would call it. We always gave it its Irish place name. And it's just a stunning little beach around the coast from where I'm from. And that's where we would meet the cousins that were from Devlin, from the area, just up from on Bearna Mhaoin. So about 6 or 7 years ago, I took a picture of just on the inside cover of the album. You can see one of the kind of rock features at the beach. And I took a picture there, and I thought, if I ever get this album done, I'll take a picture there and I'll get a painting done of the view from it. So the island on the cover of the album is, of course, the gorgeous Cahir Island that you can see. You can see Inishturk, Cahir Island, Clare Island. You can see Boffin as well on a fine day over to the left. But that's kind of the history of the cover. And the cover is a painting by an artist called Jesse Smith, an amazing fiddle player who lives on Arran in Donegal. So another, he's living on the island now for a long time. So that's the history of On Bearna Mhaoin and the cover.
0: It's absolutely stunning, yeah, absolutely marvellous. But of course, Cahir Island itself is very, very interesting. Just a couple of words, if we ilon Cahir and Sinigasunna, Thieves and Chile, go to Mila Mahiga Chilean.
1: Cahir Island is located very close to Inishturk, and I've had the pleasure of going to Cahir Island a couple of times. Lot of the local people from the surrounding areas would head for Inishturk on the 15th of August, because that is the day that all of the curraghs and local boats tainshid go Cahir, ilon the Cahirach gan law, yon cuig ula de gumi na lunasa agus fichifichi 3 agus fichifichi cuig fimeon. 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So bíon sé an specialty nor Harley an sé nor Irene slat gul chofada leis an ilan. So just fast me, just I always thought there was just a lovely bit of magic associated to the island, and whenever I'm there, it's just very peaceful. And I finally got to look inwards at Kiladoon and Barnawan and Cross and Crowpatrick, you know, from Cahir, and it was a view that I've looked at, you know, looked out at my whole life. So, yeah, it's a gorgeous island, and I'd recommend anyone, if they're free on the 15th of August, to head for Runa and head for Inishturk and get a boat out to Cahir and see it for yourself.

0: iamtach an sin from our guest here as an drúchaní bion nuí atá aici Gillian O'Malley in sin idir lúd agus trí portaní bracha Katie Gavin's jig, the Kelletorley jig, and the Kiladoon jig. 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
1: Well, the first two tunes I got from your good self. The first one, Katie Gavin's, and then the second one, the Kiladoon jig. And they were from your publication, Fiddlery Wheel, which is fantastic. And the first tune came from Paddy Moran, who's from Cross Malina. And the second one, Katie Gavin, who's an accordion and a fiddle player from Kilfeen, is it? Kilfeen. Not far from Paddy's home. And the Kiladoon jig came from the Mayo fiddler Delia Henry and is named after her home place there near Swinford. And then the third tune, we called them the K-set because there's such a long name on them. When we were recording with Stephen Doherty, we just referred to them as the K-set. The third one then is named after my own home place, Kiladoon. And I wrote that in 2021 as part of a Music of Mayo project. Nur a dear Emer Meacherm tune a chumma. And vi shed jacker or dusmer, she shin on heath tune, a thought come am. August vi shed jacker, tachter and struchtur or duth, August egatus hosse machmar tune ga fisa. Augustan shin honic on three of fisa hugum. The third part came to me then in the end. And hosse me mach le perth umlon ella. Agus hug me an tegil bail derish air. Ach, I scrapped it, as they say. It wasn't doing the job for the Music of Mayo project, and I ended up with the three part Kiladoon jig, which I think is lovely on the flute, and named after my home place. So that's the story with the third one.
0: Beautiful, continuing on the glorious tradition in the old idiom Gahal in her fault. You mentioned there the three K's, because of course the jigs are Katie Gavin's, the Kiladoon jig and Kiladoon jig, and you mentioned in the same voice about Stephen Doherty and the studio, Tommy's studio, the Coronara studio. Talk to me about the recording of this. Isn't it glorious how we have studios now? They used to have to go to London or New York before they could record back in the day.
1: It's absolutely fantastic, and their studio is just set in such a lovely, lovely spot there in Foxford beside Tom's house. And when I was trying to decide where to record it, I've known Stephen for a long time, and of course he does the sound for us every year at the Vale of Cheshcoon, and I've just known him, I'd say, about 20 years at this stage. And I was just so delighted, even after the first day, that I decided to record it there, because he's so knowledgeable and so sound, and you know, he's brilliant. And as a flute player as well, he understood, you know, it can be difficult to keep going recording for the day on the flute, especially it was my first time recording in a studio like that. So it was fantastic. We had a great week. We were there for 4 days, coming and going to try and get the 12 tracks done. And yeah, as you said yourself, it was great to be able to record it in Mayo as well with the Dohertys. They're fantastic.

0: Agus rístin sin Gillian O'Malley ar feddwg warn sin agus ag sin pere tionach I brocha agus cangol si oi ac le condo I oris agus Lewisburg the Mayo Fling and Caught in the Surf. Gillian, bring us along with the Mayo Fling and bring us out then on the water. Tell us about the scale.
1: So the Mayo Fling is a tune composed by the amazing harpist Leisha Kelly from Westport, now based in Achill. And she wrote that tune especially for Mayo Day in 2021. And herself and Matt Malloy actually recorded it in 2021 for TG Cahir. And then I just thought it just has a lovely uplifting feel to it. And it would be a nice one to clouse or recur an album. And I play it into Caught the Surf, which is another composition of the wonderful Seamus Heenahan from the Corrigan. And of course, Seamus was a founding member of the Féile Caoiscín that I'm involved in now, and his family are involved in it. And we have a wonderful committee there in Lewisburg working away at the festival every year. And his grandson, Shamie, now is playing his grey box. And, you know, a lot of his grandchildren are playing now. So it's brilliant. It's the next generation. And I was delighted to be able to include it in the album. And actually, it's lovely that Richie is here as well tonight. I first met Richie on Friday night at the Music of Mayo Festival in Castlebar, run by Ban and Chi, Emer Mayock. And he told me to look up his website, and he was wondering, was I related to a man he had interviewed called Tom O'Malley, who's from Duck McKeown. So anyway, after a bit of research and after asking my dad about the various O'Malleys, would there be any chance we were related? Turns out we aren't. So we'd be the Dan O'Malleys from Cross. But this man, he seemed to be the Af O'Malleys, Tom O'Malley from Duck McKeown. But what actually, and I did start listening to Richie's wonderful archive on his website and started listening to Tom O'Malley's interview. And it turns out actually that his family originated in the Corrigan, and before that they originated in Clare Island. And there's just all these lovely links after they were moved. Lord Altamont came out when they hadn't been paying rent, flattened the land out, some of the land that they were on in the Corrigan, and they eventually moved to Duck McKeown. And it's just a lovely link that Seamus Heenahan actually got that tune from a Duck McKeown man, the Dandy Reel. So yeah, it's lovely.
2: Tom O'Malley is one of the men that I interviewed in Chicago for my book Cry of a People Gone. And Tom was an absolutely wonderful accordion player from Doug McKeown, and he was an unbelievable storyteller. I don't mean stories are made up, but just stories about his life in general. And I don't know if you know it, Joe, but I'm my great grandfather was a Shanachie in Ballaroe in Nanglicoosh. And I went to, all of his stories are collected up in the folklore department in Dublin, and I've gathered all his stories. So I was always interested throughout my life on storytellers. So when I met Tom, and a great musician, and told me all of his life, which is captured in the book, he left Doug McKeown at the age of 17 with his 15-year-old sister in 1949. And emigrated to Chicago, which is, and that story alone is an amazing story. But he had unbelievable stories about his life growing up in Doug McKeown. He was only five when his father brought him to Runan Beach, made a big impression on him, that story. He had a wonderful story about the first radio that ever came into the village. And it was during the 30s when De Valera said that any blind person could have a radio in the house free. So his next door neighbour was blind. And he tells the story of the radio. And at that time, those radios had to have acid batteries. They were big, big batteries. They had a red ball sitting on the acid. And as the battery was going down, the red ball would sink into the acid. And the actual ball, red ball, going up and down became part of the vernacular of the village. And Tom said he'd been meeting someone going down the road, and how are you doing, John? And, Jesus, the red ball is only halfway up. And, you know, that kind of a thing. But he had wonderful, wonderful stories. But as Gillian said, I met her for the first time, and I thought, with her name O'Malley and from that area, I thought they may be related. But anyway, you have a load of stories to listen to on the website.
1: 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You have some research done there, and I look forward to digging into the rest of it.
0: And for the benefit of the listeners, you just might mention what that particular podcast is that which she has put together. Thanks a million.
2: 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It's just my name, richiepigott.com, and it's because you know, I brought out that book after I interviewed all of the immigrants from Ireland who played Irish music in Chicago. So I decided to publish it myself. So in doing that, I created a website and to sell the book essentially. And over the last 2 years, I'm actually uploading a whole lot of music and photographs and stories and manuscripts onto an archive that's on the website. So richiepigott.com is the website.

0: Fear All in Her Father macht's machen. The Hill Broshino Gillino Mali Rishti here in Vadog. It's a wonderful young musician from Lewisburg here. Bill Owens in studio, but we heard it there from her new CD on Viorna Wall and Tenabatoid. Agus on Slack, the Squilhort Holobijin Peri Hyunuki, Jessa Changa Veen or Mohit, the sweet musical language of our mother, the Irish language, of course, and the Blakes of Mayo, oh, mighty one. Gillian, talk to me about the Blakes of Mayo first, and scale on special and charm. Then, actually, both of them have shalachas and scale out.
1: Yeah, the scale special a bunch le leshna Blakes of Mayo. Vime igoni toke le kiol Johnny Connolly, agus igoni agaistach le Tafferty, Shanna Tafferty, James McDonald as Clun Carabon vi galior lor Tafferty ega nur vime gol. 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And I loved it. He actually wrote it for the flute player John Blake, whose father is from Kilchma, his mother is from Kilmavie, and then Johnny Og's mother, his own mother, is from Kilchma as well. So that he named it the Blakes of Mayo after those Blakes, John Blake's father and his own mother. So it's just a gorgeous tune, and I was looking for a place for it on the album. I thought it would go very well after Changa Vin or Maher, and Hedur Hulame on Tune Shin or Hasse, Lisha Kelly, a Hass on Tune Shin, Erstotia, Eg Kyandas Nefelte, Hashkun, Nblientochen, Oxthurch Melamhain, Tasanger or on A, but Visha just go hauling on Kui Hershey, Agus, Visha Goni against Rodegan Yen of Lesh, new. Branuer na lyricy na rudig in yin of lesh. So rinya mea shin agus mea din of taija gun album sho. So I was looking at the lyrics, and of course it was John Twin McNamara who added a gorgeous verse that mentions his beloved Ackle. So it's a, he gave it a Mayo connection there. And I first met John Twin at a flute workshop at the Vale of Cheshkun. And he was just the friendliest, loveliest man, and I'll never forget it. He was the oldest man in the workshop, and I was the youngest. I can't remember how young I was, but I was pretty young. But nevertheless, we learned a lovely few tunes that day, and I'll just never forget, you know, what the kind of man he was. He was just very gentle and kind, and he came to the Féile Cuiscún very, very regularly. It was very odd if you didn't see him there. So, as he passed away then last year, the end of last year, I thought it would be fitting to include it in On Fair the One. And that's the story behind that one.
0: Oh, that's absolutely beautiful, John Twin McNamara, of course, and the glorious Changa Veen or Mohit. What a lovely air he composed to go with it as well. Richie is going to join the conversation again. Richie,
2: just to let you know, I spent a lovely weekend on Ackle Island with John Twin. He came to the launch of my book up in the Teachers Club in Dublin, and I went back and spent a weekend with him, stayed with him and his lovely wife Mary, and he brought me around the whole island. He knew the name of every stone on that island, took me up to the mountain, told me about the mining that was going on there, the Bully and the old houses, the remnants of which are there now. And I was recording all of this, and he sang two or three songs on the side of the mountain. And I've given all of that recording to Emer for her Music of Mayo project. And that night, Charlie, my brother, was with me, and Charlie and John Twin and Dermot Gilty and the lovely concertina player Sarah Calvi played a lovely session in Gilty's pub in Dua, and I recorded the whole thing, videoed it, and Emer has that as well for the Music of Mayo. So that was just my contribution to the Music of Mayo, but I just have great memories of John Twin.
0: Brilliant, Richie. Thank you so much there. Richie Piggott here in the studio. And of course, he was talking about, he mentioned his brother, Charlie Piggott, the famous box player there. And Michael Kelly will join the conversation here. The song, Chongavina, was composed by Paddy Comilley, of course, here. And it was a prize-winning song to try and encourage people to speak the Gaeilge. And it was performed here for the first, well, it was as a verse for the first time in Ballyhorn, one of the big fishes. Michael, you were actually talking about one of the most major fishes that was held in Ireland during the early 1900s, which had all the big names at it here in Ballyhorse.
3: Yeah, that's right, Joe. In the very first ever Mayo Fish was held here, organised by the Ballyhorness Committee in 1903, and Pádraig Pearce and Douglas Hyde, the Dr. Toohey that I mentioned earlier, these people travelled down, and of course, as well, you know, promoting the Irish was an important part of it, of those fishes. Conor Maguire, of course, in Claremorris as well. Philip de Walderhe from Drimban. So, you know, they were multifaceted. It wasn't, you know, just music. It was lots of things in, you know, the whole national movement. Mentioning of Philip de Walderhe reminds me that one thing I forgot to say. There was a nice link with Tommy Flatley in later years. I came across a newspaper report how the pair of them travelled down to Thomond Fish in 1941 adjudicators. It just says that they motored to the Irish Dancing Commission. No, sorry, Tommy was a member of the commission, it said. He motored to Limerick, the pair of them, on Saturday morning, where they adjudicated in many of the events, principally the dancing competitions, and which was an outstanding success, you know. So that was just a nice link from the first fish to, you know, to later fishes, and the link with Tommy Flatley, who, as I said earlier, was a great promoter of the Gaeilge himself.

0: Tja, kjól bráð ísta, kjól fyr álinn maður maður ísinn sinn og Gillian O'Malley og drúkjan ín álinn þáigi. And beautiful music from Gillian there. Gillian is here in the studio as well, of course, but very, very interesting tunes again, and all the selections, the 12 of them here, have glorious and beautiful and unrestrained Mayo connections. Gillian, talk to me about Brogan's Land. What a lovely, lovely title there. Talk to me about that particular one. It's a spoiler.
1: Absolutely beautiful hop jig agus chum on buscador o irhúsgirt o rossport Vincent McGrath an tún sin agus chug sé an stair umna an wanan sleis an tún dom agus sir in 883 agus 804 fwyns geim cwydach 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ta chun rodish in agus that's one of the beautiful things about Mayo music. Once you get in touch with one person, they put you in touch with five more. Mm-hmm. So that is actually, I also wanted to mention that my good friend Antoine McGowan initially put me in touch with these two, or with Michael Kelly initially, and that's how he had mentioned Richie as well, and he was just another one of the people who helped me along with the album, and then I ended up getting so much information from that. But yeah, those hop jigs are one of my favourite tracks, and I think that one is the track that's been very warmly received, which is great. And the first two hop jigs in that track are John McFadden's and Spatter the Dew, and they're associated with the fiddle player John McFadden from Carmore in Newport County Mayo, who spent much of his life in Chicago. And of course, there's been fantastic work being done in Newport at the moment by Julie Langan. And actually, the first people I heard playing those tunes were Marie McHugh and Tim McHugh. And that middle one is a tricky little tune to get on the flute, but it's a lovely one. But they're all doing fantastic work as part of the John McFadden Festival that happens the February bank holiday weekend in Newport. Fantastic festival. And it's amazing to see more of his tunes coming to light from old recordings and them being played kind of more widespread. So I wanted to include two of his.
0: Beautiful. And Richie, you have, of course, huge knowledge of the Chicago music. I know you want to come in there a little bit about McFadden.
2: Just to mention McFadden and his association with Francis O'Neill. Of course, he was one of the contributors of music to O'Neill. O'Neill published 7 books of collections of music, including McFadden's, and then he published a book about the musicians, Irish minstrels and musicians, and the story of McFadden is in there, and a photograph of McFadden. And then separately, I just wanted to tell you that recently I was doing a project on I don't know if you've ever heard of the Pleasant Hour Saloons. But the very first Pleasant Hour Saloon that was in New York, it was in America, was in New York. These are taverns. And it was run by a piper from Granard in County Longford called Tom Kerrigan. And he immigrated over to America, opened a saloon in New York, and he called it Tom Kerrigan's Pleasant Hour Saloon. And that was pretty well known over the years. He was playing the pipes. It was banned. No women could go there, unfortunately. And all of the servers were musicians and singers. So they sang and played as well as serving in the saloon. But recently, we

0: created 1895, and Julie and Pat Rennins, as you know, both of them who are doing a lot of work on MacFadden, said that that was the first publicised notification of MacFadden playing in public at Dan Gannon's Pleasant Hour Saloon.
1: Oh, Richie Pigas, the Pleasant Hour Saloon, what a marvellous title. And just mentioning that, we'll read out one of the lovely lines here from our sponsors. And it's a lovely one. It says, text or WhatsApp us if you wish to 087-900-4141. That's 087-900-4141. And you can text or WhatsApp us. All thanks to Sean's Bar and Kitchen, next to Rockefeller Center, New York, where Irish hospitality is always on the menu, with Jernshe.

0: Colleen, thank you for listening to Gillian O'Malley from her brand new CD. And really, Brocha, thank you to Primrose Lass, Paddy Joe Tighes, and Mickey and Healy's. And this beautiful CD is being launched, Gillian. Tell us about the launch.
1: Yes, so I'm going to have a launch in Matinloy's Yard Bar next Monday night, the 29th of June at 8 o'clock. So everybody is welcome. I have Catherine McHugh, Caitlin Cullen-Verhouse, and Noel O'Grady is playing with us that night. So we're going to, go through the album, and I'm really looking forward to it.
0: Brilliant stuff. And of course, Catherine McHugh is the real flavour at the moment on piano. Just talk to me a little bit about her. She's stunning, because she's very much associated with the marvellous music of Frankie Gavin.
1: She is, yeah. I first met Kate in 2013. We were in a senior Cayleigh band together that year. That was the first time I met her. It was the Knocknashee Cayleigh band, which is a lovely band that Teresa O'Grady was part of, and Declan and that gang. And I actually met, we played a lot together around that time when we were practicing a lot. And again, I just always knew that if I was going to do an album, she was where I'd start. She was the only woman for the job. And I met Caitlin Cullen-Verhouse, who plays the cello on the album, through Kate as well. And like that, I just bumped into Caitlin, having not seen her for years.

0: I bumped into her about 2 years ago, where I now live, in Ennistymon. She was doing a gig there with Ón Ó Ceannaíoán. And that night I thought, do you know what? I think it would be lovely to add some cello to it as well. And then MacDara Ófuaileán is a fantastic musician, singer. He's a musician maker, or an instrument maker as well, from Ring. He's now based in Cork. And of course, he's a fantastic bouzouki player who's played on many, many albums. And I was just thrilled that he was happy to play on mine.
1: Wonderful, a whole phalanx of marvellous musicians and people who were involved. And you mentioned the great Teresa O'Grady, of course, a stunning banjo player. And her people, of course, are from Lewisburg as well. Isn't that glorious?
0: It is. And I learned a lovely tune of hers recently, Nana's Blue Dresser. And she wrote it after a trip, one of her many trips to Lewisburg to visit her family. She's a huge family of O'Grady's. I think there was 20 or 21 there was 20 or 21 siblings in her father's family. So she was on one of her trips to Lewisburg. The tune was inspired by one of her trips to Lewisburg, and she called it Nana's Blue Dresser. And I think that's where she took some of the photos for her lovely album Banjoista that she took out a few years ago.
1: Yeah, Banjoista. Yeah, she has a stunning photograph of the blue dresser on it. Yeah, and she was telling me one time when we met that her father used to get them when they do a decade of the rosary every night in England, and he used to get them to recite the names of the 20 for the family as if they were the apostles. They had them broken up.
0: Oh, that's
1: they had them broken up into various various elements for them. Gillian is with us for another while, and of course Richie Piggott is here for the rest of the duration as well, and Michael Kelly. They're all in studio. We'll hear a tiny bit of music from Gillian to bring us out now, and she also has the flute here, or she's going to play a tune or two live, I think, in the studio, or Bald Dog. But we take the weather and all that stuff, we can winch it up. But Béim de Dáis ar Bálín Beag agus seach tune jazz atá ar an Druichanin Nui Eki, and a lovely Irish title to it as well. On Casa Com and Torn on Chnick and Tenemuth Oyes.

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1: Midwest Radio's top of the hour with Faddins for Men, Brafey Road, Castle Bar, where fashion never sleeps. Stockist of Sixth Sense, Columbia, Farah, Superdry and Rivet and Denim, Faddins.ie.
2: Amended to include a ban on services as well as goods. It was unveiled outside Leinster House earlier today. CEO of ActionAid Ireland, Carol Balfe, says there has to be accountability.
3: We're here with a coalition of over 40 civil society groups and trade unions to say don't water it down, go further. There's lots of amendments on the table from the opposition to include services. We're really urging the Irish government to show leadership. Yes, there will be backlash from the United States. That is expected. But there has to be accountability.
2: Technical talks between the United States and Iran are continuing following high-level negotiations in Switzerland earlier this week. The two sides remain at odds over nuclear inspections, despite signs of progress on sanctions relief and efforts to reduce tensions across the region. Meanwhile, Hezbollah has accused Israel of blatant violation of the ceasefire after two people were killed in a fresh attack on Lebanon. Vladimir Putin says Russia is ready for peace talks with Ukraine after strikes on its infrastructure led to fuel shortages. However, major differences between Moscow and Kyiv remain unresolved. Ukraine's attacks on oil refineries have doubled since the start of 2026. Last week, strikes hit a Moscow oil refinery in one of the biggest attacks of its kind since the war began. The head of the EU Parliament has rejected the suggestion Ireland isn't aligned with current EU values. President of the Parliament, Roberta Metsola, has been in Dublin to meet politicians ahead of Ireland assuming the EU presidency next month. President Metsola was asked whether Ireland is at odds with the bloc after differing views on the Mercosur and CETA trade deals.
4: I can only say the contrary, because everything I've seen, not only today, in all our meetings, meeting with the government, a meeting with the president of the country, going to Croke Park, by the way, hurling is fantastic, and also against the context of the numbers which show us that Irish citizens remain among all Europeans the most pro-European across the continent.
2: The public expenditure minister says the government wants to avoid a sharp rise in fuel prices over the summer. The cut in the levies on petrol and diesel is due to end on the 31st of July. Minister Jack Chambers says a decision on extending the reduction in excise duties is due to be made in the next week or two.
5: So government is very aware of the concerns of businesses and households, and that's why we were correct to take the intervention that we made in terms of the reduction in excise. And you know, we'll assess the interim period between the end of July and the budget on what the appropriate decision is in the next week or two. But we're very aware of the concerns and the need to ensure that there isn't any major increase in prices affecting people between end of July and the budget.
2: A Donegal TD claims it will take more than 270 years for 5,000 homeowners to get new homes built under the government's current MICA redress scheme. Charles Ward from the 100% Redress Party says the current pace of progress needs to be urgently ramped up.
6: Ramp it up. The government need to take control of this, because if you're leaving it in the hands of the private market, you need to change that. It has to be an end-to-end OPW style, whatever it has to be, government led, so that we can have the bulk power, buying power, to make sure that we're doing the right thing for the people.
2: An intense heat wave is sweeping across Europe. France has recorded its hottest day on record with 44.3 degrees measured in the southwest, while more than 100 weather stations in Spain have topped 40 degrees. Here, a status yellow high temperature warning remains in place until Friday. And that's your latest news update at 4 minutes past 11.
7: And in sport, it was 0-0 approaching full-time between England and Ghana in the second of tonight's World Cup matches. Harry Kane missed an effort from close range 86 minutes in that would have put England ahead. Before the match, manager Thomas Tuchel said that England must take the group stage step by step.
8: We know what makes us strong, and we know the capability and the potential of the players, and we believe and trust in this group, and there's no other thought in our minds. We take it step by step. Like I said, a very different game than the Croatia game, and we have to be ready.
7: While in the earlier kickoff, Portugal beat Uzbekistan by 5-0. Cristiano Ronaldo, who scored twice tonight, becomes the first player to score in 6 World Cups. Portugal have now officially advanced to the knockout stages. Ipswich have appointed Gary O'Neill as their new manager on a three-year deal. The former Wolves boss arrives from French side Strasbourg, where he was in charge for only 6 months. O'Neill replaces Kieran McKenna, who stepped back from management for family reasons.
9: No one could argue that Kieran did incredible things for the football club. It's been an incredible run the club's been on. Fantastic journey. Now the focus has to be the next step of that and how we stabilise as a Premier League club. And that's why I'm here. I have experience in that. I've done it before.
7: Phil Healy has announced her retirement from athletics. She won 17 national senior titles and previously held the Irish 100 and 200 metre sprint records. She represented Team Ireland at the Olympics twice and also won a European Championship silver in the 4x400 metres relay alongside Sophie Becker, Rashida Adeleke and Charlene Maudsley. And finally, Galway GAA have paid tribute to All-Ireland senior football-winning player Paul Clancy following his death at the age of 49. He lifted the Sam Maguire title with Tribesmen in 1998 and 2001. Following his retirement, he held the role of chairman at his club Moycullen, during which time the club won two Galway senior football titles and one provincial title. That's your news and sport. I'm Eve Conway. It's 6 minutes past 11.
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11: with Connolly's Audi, Ballina, Sligo and Galway, where ordering your 262 vehicle is easy at connollys.ie.
12: Agus níos seán éim siad agus sin lomhaidí agus fichas a cara second in níos a híne agus clog sa lúthia. Continuing dry in most places tonight with clear spells for a time. Cloudy conditions in the west and there will be a few mist and fog patches also. Lowest temperatures tonight of 12 to a whopping 15 degrees in light variable breezes. So you'll have to have the blanket very light tonight. Tomorrow, amóidachtí, ceadaíonn an fí cara lá de bhí an bheithimh. Cloudy at first on Wednesday, but sunny spells will develop throughout the day. Warm or very humid with highest temperatures generally 22 to 26 degrees in light variable breezes and a little lower in coastal parts. But a gem chicken mini kick in Omshu Janaika, but thought to be Tashjil and a boichri, egg shul, egg chamoint, no egg rohiot bejit. Well, be quirmach or na bally, as they say in Hill Street Blues. Be careful out there. Agus ma thought to slyabi no kush chini. Sulam sigul tuk jazz che choli kompordach agus smidgin beg kolatoch bejir.
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0: Cha, Cole Blanche in Falter of an Eshishkadi, Cole Exalion. Wonderful music from Gillian O'Malley from her beautiful CD. She's here in studio as well tonight, live and in colour as well. And Holmage Real Pater, Realany Blanche in Paddy and Preston, Garchalach on the way. Oh, and yes, the launch is on in Matt Malloy's next Monday. And Gillian will give us a few more details about time and everything in a minute. Before that, Gillian, Scale, Bichvi, Paddy and Preston, and all the Garchalach on the way.
1: Piece Ella chum Johnny Og Conley Sha Paddy and Preston August half of the aher Johnny Conley on tune shin an album on Melodian Squilte August Vishashin Irovilis a caher so Dolome on Dar Reel on shin O Seamus Heenahan a hug the wise old maids of Galway are August Vishashin Erinthlu Yiske caught in the surf freshen August Chasche in ye touch me if you dare. And that tune, that set of tunes, Touch Me If You Dare and The Wise Old Maid of Galway is like our go-to set when we're playing in a group in Lewisburg because we all have all of Seamus's sets. So I wanted to include it in some way. And on the Music of Mayo website, Emer Mayock has outlined it as Gar Chalu Chunde Vweo. There's a couple of different names on it. It was Sonny Brogan is mentioned as the source of that tune in Kjol Rinkin here, and that's the name that he had on it. So that's the story connected with those two.
0: Oh, absolutely fantastic. Yeah, brilliant, brilliant stuff there. Shanachas, is of course, is a lovely, lovely part of the story of the music as well. You have the fadog there in your hand, Gillian, and you're here in studio. It's a very warm studio.
1: Yes,
0: but you might strike up a tune in, even though we've gone coming towards the midnight hour.
1: Yes, Falter Oath. I'm going to play the Moleskine Breeches and the Humours of Ballymanus.

0: Ani yes a fad indeed Ani yes is Richie Pickett there agus tá sé go hall in ar fad go bíd míle bai gus Gillian scéilín Gillian fuin rá fort all in sin cangultí agus nascaní le chondúi óirist
1: 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Ballymanus, that's it's a more well known tune, but it's actually a two part version of the tune, The Humours of Ballymanus, and that came from the Francis Roach collection. So there are two lovely little slip jigs, and I recorded them on the F flute. On the album, and Stephen Doherty put some very gentle bow running with them, so yeah, it's a nice track.
0: Marvellous. And just mentioning flutes there, what kind of flutes have you used? Just briefly, listeners are always interested in this kind of thing now. There's a great interest in the instruments now.
1: Yeah, I actually recorded most of the album on an E-flat flute that came from a flute maker in Brittany, Gilles Lehart is his name. And I recorded a couple of sets then on an F flute that I got from a guy called Gert Lejeune, who's based in Bruges. And I used to live in Belgium a few years ago. So I said, right, if there's any souvenir I can bring home, I'll bring home a flute. So I went up to Bruges and played all of the flutes he had in the workshop. And I loved the E flat or the B flat flute, but I thought it was just absolutely humongous. You know, the bigger, you know, the B flat and the C are quite big. So I also loved his F flutes and ended up ordering one. So it followed me home. I got it about a year and a half later, and it's a lovely little flute to play as well.
0: Beautiful. What an extraordinary turn of events. French maker of flutes and also a marvellous Belgian maker. Oh, mighty stuff. The story of traditional music. Talk to me again about the launch on this coming Monday night in Matt Malloy's. And what's the scale?
1: Yes, so the story is all roads lead to Westport on Monday evening. I will be in the Yard Bar, doors at 7:30, and the concert will start at 8:00, and I'll be joined on the night by Catherine McHugh on piano, Caitlin Cullen-Verhouse on the cello, and Noel O'Grady from Swinford is playing the bouzouki with us that night. We're also doing a launch in Ennis Diamond on Sunday evening, and we'll have the same band there. But for the Matt Malloy's launch, it starts at 8:00 on Monday the 29th of June.
0: Gillian O'Malley go mille boy if it's go hint of a fault. I guess be cornamach in the ballet is so you've got a while ago to Lewisburg. Thank you so much for playing Kyol. A bogus gachrot. Go mille boy get. I guess slan while you nish.
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Fortune Videsh, Rishkadi, Kaola Gazali, you're very welcome back. And we were listening there to a track from a new CD. It's one that has been rescued from the archives and brought to light. The Two Jimmies is the title of it. Jimmy Murphy, and a great fiddle player from Meelik, under the shadow of the Round Tower near Swinford. And James Murray from Tobarachere in South Sligo. Traditional Irish music from South Sligo and East Mayo is the title of it. And there we are, the Kerryman Reel. And in Aish in the Culture Crean, and sure, we might as well take another one here. Jigs coming up, the Scotsman over the border, and the Tenpenny Bit. Oh, yowl. The Tenpenny Bit indeed. And Richie, Richie, who has brought out this beautiful CD, is here to talk about it and give us the background to finding this and to giving it a reincarnation.

0: Tja, Cole, Brodge and Birch Hjolter, Fear, Fear, All in. Jimmy Murphy and Chen O'Velloch on the mic. Agus James Murray O'Hibberquire. Brand new CD entitled The Two Jimmies. And Jimmy Murphy and James Murray, traditional Irish music from South Sligo and East Mayo. And there we heard The Scotsman Over the Border. And there are 15 tracks in this. And Richie Pigott, the great historian and musicologist and collector and researcher, is here with me in studio. Richie, from Cork originally, I think, but living now for many, many years in Chicago. Richie, this is a gem of a CD. Tell me the scale behind it and don't spare it.
1: Thank you, Joe. And listen, before I start, I just wanted to thank you for the invitation. I've been listening to your program sitting in Chicago for many years, so it's... It's wonderful to actually be here and see the whole thing in the flesh, so to speak. That CD arises out of a research project. It's an ongoing research project that I have on the history of the Irish music from South Sligo and East Mayo. I've been working on that now for the last 2 years, 2.5 years. I'm working very, very closely with James Murray, the great fiddle player and flute player from Tubbercurry, and ably assisted by Mike Lancaster, whom you probably know, and the man here with us, Michael Kelly. And James got a lot of his fiddle music from a man called Johnny Feely from Mahonor. And Johnny Feely was a student of the great James E. Gannon. And that's what interested me first, so because I knew of James E. Gannon and was just wanted to dig a little bit more into the research. So I spent the last 2 years, I visited him three times, James that is, in 2024, and three times again in 2025, and I visited him in February of this year. And he has, over his lifetime, collected an awful lot of history of the music of South Sligo, that region, and East Mayo, places like Doocastle and so on. And he has shared all of that with me and has continued to share it with me. He's taken me down boreens, into graveyards, out into the countryside, looking at the various remains of the houses of Paddy Sweeney and Johnny Feely and James E. Gannon. And so I've been putting all of that research together in on my website, and I've called it under the title Come Over the Mountain Road, because James lives on the mountain road, and of course there's a connection with Michael Gorman and his tune, The Michael Road, as well. So it's called Come Over the Mountain Road on my website, and there's part one and part two of it up. But by the time I finish, I mean, I've gathered so much information, there'll be probably another four or five parts at least up on it. And during my time with James last year, of course, every time I'm with him, we're sitting, if we're not out and about, I'm sitting with him, recording him, telling stories, and he's sharing with me some of these, the music that he has collected over the years, some in reel-to-reel, some in cassettes. And this was a recording of a house party in Tubbercurry in 1982. And it was just himself and Jimmy Murphy playing. And we played it, or played some of it that day when he gave it to me. And I just felt that it was absolutely beautiful music. It was really more of a thank you to James for, you know, sharing all of this wonderful information he has on the history of the music, that I wanted to put that CD together. So I worked with my nephew, Charlie's son, who lives over in the UK. His name is Rowan Pigott. He does a lot of, he's a great musician himself. He's brought out many CDs and books of music, but he also has released a lot of CDs for other people. So I worked with him on the editing of the music, and with John Blake in terms of mastering the CD. And it's just here. It got its first airing last week. It was last weekend with the Music of Mayo. And I have a number of launches lined up. Next Saturday night, we'll be in Swinford at 8:30 in the Gateway Hotel. Everyone is welcome. There'll be musicians from all the local area and South Sligo. And then I'll be, the following week or so, I'll be launching it in Willie Clancy School on the 5th of July. And Emer Meach is actually launching it for me at Milltown. And the big launch then will be 2 weeks later at the South Sligo Summer School in Tubbercurry. We'll be launching it. And Gregory Daly will be launching it there. And I mentioned earlier as well, I'm working with Lamont Gillespie, who is a wonderful fiddle player, originally from London but living in Glasgow. And he and I discovered that we both love the music and fiddle playing of John Vesey from Ballincurry. And I had collected many of his music over the years, and so had Lamont. So we put it together, and it's coming out as a double CD, because we also got music from the ITMA in Dublin, and we also got music from Alan Morris Rowe, because Vesey, when he emigrated, he left Ballincurry and first went to London before he went to Philadelphia. He spent most of his life in Philadelphia. And in London, he made some recordings, acetates, which Alan Morris Rowe had. So that's included in the double CD as well. And I also have interviewed a number of people, including Verona Henry, about John Vesey. So it's the music is interspersed with talk about Vesey and his life. So I'm delighted, and so far it's getting very good feedback.

0: Polka Fear Special Engine, one of the very interesting polkas there. Great favourite of the late Fred Finn indeed, and of Peter Horden, and the musicians in question there from this lovely new CD from the archives, Jimmy Murphy and James Murray, the two Jimmys in Tanamathoid. And they look wonderful in that photograph there with the collar and tie and the black jackets of the band at the time. They were in the Countryside Kelly Band. And of course, I think it's a Pioneer pin I see on James Murray's lapel there. Richie, it's a lovely production. And
1: thank you, it's
0: a lovely story behind it as well. Yeah. I know you want to say a few more words about it and we'll move on to Chicago.
1: Very good. Well, that photograph was actually taken in Chicago. It was that band, the two Jimmys, along with Harry McGowan and Joe Fallon. They travelled to Chicago twice in the early 70s and played in Hoban's Bar. And the photograph inside in the notes is of them on the stage in Hoban's.
0: It's a wonderful photograph. And of course, Sis Hoban was from Bohola.
1: She was from Bohola.
0: A neighbour of Jimmy's.
1: Exactly.
0: Her husband was from Castle Bar, of course.
1: Exactly. They were there for 3 weeks. They stayed with the Nearys, who were also, of course, from Tom Yesh, just outside Swinford. In Hoban's, every Sunday there's always an Irish Hour live from Hoban's Bar, and that was compared by Martin Fahey from Ballinrobe, and the boys played every those 3 Sundays were live on the radio show as well from Hoban's. The other thing I wanted to say about the CD, Joe, is that all proceeds from the sale of that CD are going to Cystic Fibrosis Ireland. I have a good friend who has a child who suffers from cystic fibrosis, and I just felt that I know that that organisation just depends a lot on donations, and it's just something that both James and I felt would be the right thing to do. So all the proceeds from the sale goes to Cystic Fibrosis Ireland, and I just wanted to mention that as well, you know.

0: Good evening, Sally. You're very welcome back. Listening to the wonderful Johnny McGreevy, the great Mayo Chicago fiddle player. His mother from Connemara, of course, and his father from Mayo Abbey. With me in studio is Richie Piggott. And Richie is the guru of music at the moment in musicology and research in Chicago. Richie, you were born, of course, in beside the River Lee before you went to the Great Lakes. Just give a synopsis of how you managed to end up in Chicago doing all this wonderful work.
1: I was born in Cove, County Cork. Both of my parents are from Kerry. My mother is a Flannery from Dingle, and my father was from South Kerry, from a little place called Dukes, just outside Glenbay. He was an accordion player. Of course, it was all slides and polkas down there. And my mother's family were very, very closely involved with the fife and drum bands in Dingle. So there was a lot of music in the family. I'm one of nine, and probably, I'd say, more than half of them can play something. Charlie, my brother, is probably the best known. He was a co-founder of Dé Danann, and he's still playing today. But I was always more interested in the history of the music. Even as a young lad, I used to be taking down notes of where that tune came from and who taught this man. And, you know, so that was my interest. I never actually thought of even picking up an instrument. And I just went on to school, to college. I did science, and I worked for a scientist working in the food industry. The small company called Biocon, a local company, was bought by Unilever. And it was with Unilever that I was transferred from Ireland to Chicago. And that was, I can't believe it, but this next year, 2027, I'll be in Chicago 30 years. And that, I can't believe that time just flew. But as I say, you know, as a young lad, I was always interested in the history of music. And of course, I knew everything about O'Neill before I went to Chicago, and even more so when I went to Chicago. But one night, a friend of mine told me that you should go down to Lanigan's, which is a pub down on the south side of Chicago that I never heard of. And he said, that's where all the old guys meet, just for themselves to play. So I went down one Sunday. Now, Lanigan's, from where I lived, was a good hour and a half. It was like a long way. Of course, Chicago is huge. But anyway, I went down and sat there listening to, there was about 12 of them there, all Irish, a lot of them from Mayo, different instruments, fiddles, accordions, flutes. And they were there, they just played for themselves. And the nice thing about it was the music, the sound of the music brought me back to my young days in Ireland. It was much slower, even tempo. Someone sang a song, someone told a story, and it all happened spontaneously. And I just, the following week, I couldn't get them out of my head. So I decided I would go back the next Sunday. And again, I was the only person this time sitting in the room listening to them. And I went around to each one of them and asked them, would they mind if I interviewed them? Now, they were so humble, they were like looking at me as if I'd hit them. You know, they were saying, well, you know, who'd be interested in me, you know? But I said, you know, I am. And basically what I wanted to do was just capture their stories, because the youngest there was Francie Campbell. I'd say Francie at that stage was probably late 60s, maybe early 70s, from Mayo. The oldest was Malachy Towie, again from Clunshire. Malachy was nearly 90. He was about 88, 89 at the time. And all of them eventually agreed to be interviewed. And they said, no, you have to come to my house. And so that's what I did. I went to each of their homes, sat down with them, interviewed them, and two things happened. One was they started introducing me to other people who had come from Ireland. They all came from Ireland. They all came after World War II. So they'd arrived like late 40s, early 50s. They started introducing me to others who had done the same thing, but not part of that group. So the net widened, so to speak. So I was interviewing more and more. And then the second thing that happened was a lot of them, when they were telling me their story, were talking about the musicians from Ireland who were in Chicago when they arrived in the 40s. So these would have been musicians who left after Ireland Civil War, so say mid-20s, mid to late 20s. So I got very interested in them. And now, of course, they were all dead, but I started tracking down their children and grandchildren and so on. And one of them that I was really interested in was Johnny McGreevy. Great fiddle player and a big influence on a lot of musicians in Chicago. And it took me about 2 years to find... I knew he had two children, a son and a daughter. I knew they were both in Chicago. But it took me about 2 years to find them. And I was... eventually, I got a call from Peg Roach, who was just the daughter of Pat Roach, the famous Pat Roach, and his Harp and Shamrock Orchestra. And she said, "Richie, I found Patricia McGreevy for you." And that was Johnny's daughter. So I called her up, Patricia. I told her what I was doing. Her immediate response, again, a bit like the guys in the bar, was, "Well, we don't play any music, you know. I don't know why you'd want to." And I said, "Well, no, it's just, I want to know about your dad, you know, just, you know, what was he like as a man? And not so much that I'm not looking for music from you." So she said, "Come down Friday night, so, and I'll get my brother, Stephen," and he was in the police force in Chicago at the time. They're both retired now. We'll both be there and we'll, you know, answer as many questions as you can. And so I was delighted. So come down Friday night. So on Friday morning, she called me and I was, "Oh, geez, now she's going to cancel it or something." And she told me, "Richie, I was talking to my mother about you." And she said, "Bring him here. I want to meet him as well." And I nearly collapsed because I knew of Catherine, Johnny's wife, who was a Bresnahan from the father was from Kerry. But I just assumed she was dead. Johnny McGreevy was long dead at this stage, so I just assumed she was dead. But no, she was still alive, 93. So she said, "I'm calling you to change the address. Come down to this address," which was her mother's address. So that was the first time I met Catherine McGreevy.

Well, as I say, I went down on Friday and met Catherine for the first time, and she was the most wonderful woman. I couldn't believe it. She was quite frail. She walked with a walker, but her mind was as sharp as a razor. And she told me all the stories. She was telling me a wonderful story of how she met Johnny for the first time at a dance. The following day, they had agreed to meet. And he called her to say he just got a letter. He was called up to join the army. And he said he had to go training in Virginia. And then he was stationed for the war in Iceland. So she said we were just writing to each other every day, and it was such a lovely story, and I have the whole thing captured on a video as well. But she was just a wonderful woman, and I met her, as I say, when she was 93, and I had about 4 years with her. She passed away when she was 97, but she just told me lovely, lovely stories about. She used to refer to him as my Jack, and she said, "Richie, I miss my Jack every day." But that was Johnny McGreevy. But I have to say that. Just in relation to Mayo, I mean, I gave a talk at Emer's Music of Mayo 3 years ago, and it was on the connections between Mayo and Chicago in terms of Irish music, and the title of the talk was "Chicago Belongs to Mayo," and that wasn't my title because, as I said, I sat down with all of these older musicians, a lot of them from Mayo, and each of them said that. He said, "Richie, you know, of course, that Chicago belongs to Mayo." That was something they all said, you know, because there were so many. And just to go through, I mean, the Nearies, for example. Eleanor and Jimmy Neary. Jimmy Neary was from Tum Yesh, just outside Swinford. He and three of his brothers travelled to Chicago in 1928. He was a great influence on young Johnny McGreevy and Eleanor. He met both of them at the World Fair in 1934 as they were playing as part of Pat Roche's Harp and Shamrock Band. And eventually he fell in love with Eleanor, and they're married. And their house in Washtenaw, South Washtenaw, became a mecca for Irish music for about 50 years. It was a place where anyone who came into Chicago from anywhere else in America, like Larry Redican, Paddy Killorn, any of the guys from New York, Andy McGann, people who came over from Ireland, Paddy Cronin, Johnny Cronin, Seamus McMahona, anyone that came into the went to that house. And I sat down with four of her daughters, Eleanor's daughters, had a wonderful afternoon. I must have about 6 hours of recording of them telling me their stories and collecting all of the music that she played, Eleanor and both Eleanor and Jimmy. But there were so many musicians from Mayo, Malachy Towey, as I said, the man I mentioned with Gillian, Tom O'Malley. He was a wonderful, wonderful accordion player and a great storyteller. And all of the stories that he told me, there must be, I'd say I must have about 40 stories from Tom, all about Doug Bacon, all about that area of him growing up, and like the story of his first bike, the story of the first radio that was brought into, the story of him going to Rua for the first time. I mean, they're just incredible stories. And eventually I put the whole lot of it together in a book, which is called Cry of a People Gone, and I published it myself. So I put it on a website, richiepigott.com. And as I said, I now have an archive on that website that has different sections in it. One is storytelling. I have a lot of storytelling up, including all of Tom's stories, and then recordings. And I've got an awful lot of recordings from all of these. I mean, apart from giving me their stories, they gave me an awful lot of material. They gave me recordings, photographs, manuscripts, and I'm slowly putting all of that up onto the website for people just to enjoy.

0: Brian McGreevy's parents came from Dermine Row West in Ballintubber. I own the site of Johnny McGreevy's house, where his house was. And Joe, you're very, very welcome to come and see the site, from Bernard Burke. Bernard, thank you so much for that. What a lovely, lovely message to receive. Joe, would you mention that on your show tonight, we're starting off our summer shows in the Coleman Music Centre in Gurcheen on Wednesday night first, with the mighty Piper's Cross Kelly Band from Mayo in concert. Show starts at 8 p.m. and everyone is welcome. And they're the Ireland senior champions of a couple of years ago, led by Dovog Frain, the great man from Knock. And a lovely one here, the last big shout out, as to mention the Midsummer's Ramble at Ball Community Centre, featuring the Murphy Sisters and Anne Jordan, the Folk Cafe singers Eilish and Mike, and Mary McNicholas and Carmel Kilgallen and the Straw Boys. And it's a very, very worthy cause as well. Thank you very much for that lovely message there. Go to Míle Míle Maith. And we'll bring up the ones now and load them also on my own phone and show. Tashiga Hall and her father, if you wish to text us, you're still not too late. 087-900-4141. 087-900-4141. Or indeed you can, WhatsApp us. Patrick Fox and Fox, this is Joe. You might mention one of the great Foxford musicians who was in Chicago for many years and lived outside it later. Mike Hoban, a very interesting and a very unusual box player. He also had many, many compositions. Thank you very, very much for that. Now the list says, Joe, marvellous to hear the music of Johnny McGreevy on the programme. And you might say, we didn't hear any mention of the wonderful Joe Shannon. Well, Richie, I'm sure we'll mention Joe Shannon in a minute now. Thank you very, very much for that, listener. Carolyn Shuss Goyle says, Gahal and her father, Gillino Mally, Hushdall and Ada Joe. Is then Osley, Ambassador Cart, Ambassador Hiol, Ambassador Nguelge, and above all, Ambassador Hunduio. Thank you so much. A lovely one there. In other words, Richie Pickett is doing great work. What a wonderful thing to release all those materials online. I'm a bit of a dinosaur, Joe, with the computer, but I'll certainly get somebody to turn me in the direction of Richie there and tell him that he's a mighty man. He isn't. He's across from me here, and he's smiling away there. He's delighted. He's a Cork Kerry man, so he's absorbing it all. He's not pretending like the Mayo crowd that he doesn't. Good to meet him, I guess. Another lovely one here says, great to hear Michael Kelly. Looking forward very, very much to his talk tomorrow night in Eileen's, and I hope that quite a number of the Seamus 4 dancers turn up. I might even try and do a step in myself, Joe, but I'm afraid I've been to the motor factors and the only that I got the only that I got isn't into music at all. Richie, sorry about that. I'm beginning to lose the run of myself.
1: I'll have to go back to your listener and say about Joe Shannon, because of course as I said earlier, Chicago belonged to Mayo. There's so many musicians in Chicago down through the years that were from Mayo, but yes, of course, Joe was one of the mighty players with his fantastic set of Taylor pipes. They belonged to John Beattie originally, but I did meet, I have a good deal of information on Joe in the book. I sat down with, he had 13 children, and I sat down with 8 of them one afternoon in one of their houses, and it was, they said it was the first time each of them had some of his instruments. And as when they came together, they knew, of course, I'd be interested in these instruments as well as the stories about him. And they said it was the first time that all of the instruments were together since Joe passed away. But I had a wonderful, wonderful afternoon with the 8 of them, telling me the whole story of Joe.

had a lovely message that came in here earlier, a really beautiful one, and I'll read it out in full next Sunday night. Please say a huge congratulations to our daughter Fiona Creighton of Ahamore, who did so well in the bowling at the Special Olympics Ireland Games in Dublin at the weekend, coming away with a gold and a silver medal, and being the proud bearer representing Team Connacht at the opening ceremony in Tallaght Stadium. Thank you very much for that lovely, lovely message, and congratulations to everyone involved. I'll read that message out again on next Sunday.

0: marvellous sound there of Johnny McGreevy, the great fiddle player, of course. Richie, you have another very interesting element to mention before we
1: sure,
0: wind
1: I
0: up.
1: Sure, I just wanted to mention in relation to Chicago and the Irish music, of course, Francis O'Neill comes to the fore as always. But one of his collaborators in his music collecting was a young girl called Selena O'Neill. Her father was Timothy O'Neill from Brusna in Kerry, and the mother was from Corbo in County Roscommon. And she's well known as a fiddle player and a pianist, a very good musician. But during my researches and when I met her descendants, they also gave me a composition. And it was the first time anyone knew that she actually composed music. And it's a beautiful piece of music called Irish Rhapsody. And I'm working with Dr. Sean Doherty of DCU. And it is going to be aired for the first time in public at Martin Hayes's Masters of Tradition in Bantry House this coming August, August 22nd. And I'll be giving a talk on the afternoon the 22nd on her life and music. So I just wanted to mention that.
0: Richie, thank you so much and so many wonderful activities. Michael Kelly, thank you so much for talking about the dance teachers and dance masters of East Mayo, or Mila Mila Mai Get the Shin. And of course, our thanks to Gillian O'Malley, who was here earlier on air. Shin and McHunts is Nicky Nock, Wimps, Jaburn, Slonix, Ballot. And as they say in Hill Street Blues, be Kurma Kurna Bally. More wonderful music from Johnny McGreevy to take us out.

0: Well, Shin Gerald at Clark on Lane U, or Radio Midwest. Ta Sulagon go winship Tanavas na Clarica, agus go maishiv Linarish Majin Amarak. By Misharash, Aranair, agus Shakti Clug or Majin Lacuna Che.
1: That brings us to the end of live broadcasting for another day here on Midwest Radio. Coming up, we have a replay of the Tommy Maron Show, followed by the Mid-Morning Show, and some nice music to take you through the night. We hope you enjoyed our programmes, and you'll join us again tomorrow. We'll be back on air, please God, at 7 a.m.
2: At the end of the day, we praise you, Lord. We thank you for all the graces that have come to us from your hands. For bringing us safely through this day, we thank you, Lord. For the work you have given us to do, we thank you, Lord. For the food you have given us to eat, we thank you, Lord. For all we have learned and received from others, we thank you, Lord. Forgive us our faults we have committed this day. For our laziness, our neglect of others, forgive us, Lord. Pour down your blessings on our family. May we all be one as you are one in generosity and love. We forgive and ask forgiveness this night for any sharp word we spoke today or anything we did in anger or in haste. We pray for the whole world, the sick, the lonely, and all who suffer injustice. Lord, help us to help them. Bless the people of our parish. Keep us always in your love. We pray tonight too that peace will prevail over the whole world and that leaders and people of all persuasions will grow to love and respect each other, recognizing that we are all members of God's family. And may we be reconciled under the banner of dignity and peace with justice for all. Visit our homes, O Lord, and keep them safe from all harm and danger. Protect our property and stock. May your holy angels keep us in peace, and may your blessing be always upon us through Christ our Lord, who lives and reigns with you in the unity of the Holy Spirit, one God forever and ever. Amen. Have a peaceful and restful night. Bianach Deiliv.

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1: It's sunny. It's Tuesday, the 23rd day of June. Hello there and a very good morning to you.

0: Walter O'Glair, welcome to today's programme. Tommy Maron, as usual, Beosa Studio here on Midwest until 11 o'clock. Thanks for choosing us today. And I hope we'll be able to keep you entertained between now and 11 o'clock. 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That's in association with our friends at the Merrion Row Hotel and Public House there in New York, located just off Times Square. And it's home to the finest Irish hospitality in the Big Apple. So next time you're over there, pop in and say hello to them. Our email address is studio@midwestradio.ie. And you've got Sarah taking your calls this morning on 0818-3000-55. So I always say, no excuses for not getting in touch. I want to say a happy birthday to a lady called Caroline who lives in Bow. Good morning, Caroline. Now, they're keeping all the rest of the information very close to their chests. That's all the information I have. Caroline in Bow. Happy birthday from the girls. So enjoy your day. That's the message to you, Caroline. And say good morning, please, Tommy, to Kiva on her last day at school. And that's from her nieces, Kate, Leanne and Chloe. And I know lots of national schools are packing up for the summer. Some yesterday, some today, some later on in the week. So they're having their little graduations in the school, saying farewell to their sixth class students, heading off to the big, big, wonderful world of secondary school next September. So to all of you there, particularly Kiva, on your last day in school today, all the very, very best to you. You know what? I could wallpaper this studio with people who have tickets available for Louis Capaldi. Apparently he's going to be in Marley Park tomorrow night. People are selling their tickets at face value. So if you are looking for tickets for Louis Capaldi, give us a call here. We can certainly sort you out, no problem whatsoever. Now, just before we head into today's programme, just want to mention a lady called in to say that her son lost his black wallet in the Four Ways pub, which is in Kilmavie, last Sunday night. So if anybody found it, you might leave it back into the pub there, the Four Ways in Kilmavie. But maybe somebody did find it on the road or somewhere and you got it and you don't know what to do with it. Well, we know the identity of the owner of that black wallet. So if you could give us a call here, we'd appreciate it very much. Already loads of calls coming in. One from Rita says, Tommy, you might mention this at the start of your programme, if you wouldn't mind. When applying for a passport online, she says, I took what I believe was a perfectly good photograph on my own phone. The passport office always seem, however, to reject it. They only seem to accept the photographs that are taken by the registered photo booths, which are now everywhere, and you get a code. Yeah, you've probably seen them in lots of places. Anyway, Rita is wondering if this is just another way of making money for the government. Most people, she says, are well capable of taking a perfectly good photograph on their own phones without having to spend extra money by going into these booths in order to do so. Have you experienced something similar? If so, give us a call. Catherine was listening yesterday and we were telling you about this priest down in Waterford who was saying that it was time to have a national conversation about the level of suicide amongst our clergy. Sadly, lots of men of the cloth, as some people refer them to as priests, have taken their own lives. And the priest in Waterford was making the point that we need to be very conscious and aware that priests are ordinary human beings. They have the same emotions, the same feelings as the rest of us. But sometimes we put that aside and we think that priests are more of a commodity than an individual. And Catherine was listening and she said, people, I agree with the priest in Waterford, should be more appreciative of our priests and not be making unreasonable demands on them. For example, wanting a christening at a certain time and a mass at a certain time when it may not suit the priest. But if the priest refuses, then everybody gives out about the priest. And Catherine goes on to say, whilst I have great respect for priests and believe most of them are doing a wonderful job, we still need to pray for more vocations, even though priests themselves, apparently, she says, don't pray for vocations. Our local priest never prays for vocations at our Sunday Mass. I don't know why. Surely the Catholic Church should make it a policy that every weekend priests should ask their congregations to pray for vocations. That's from Catherine. And the other issue that came up a lot yesterday and on Friday's programme was in relation to landlords who are giving eviction notices to their tenants, in many cases elderly people who've been renting properties from these landlords for years and years, but a lot of landlords are leaving the market at the moment. And somebody was making the point, do landlords not have a moral obligation not to turf somebody out on the side of the road if they can't get alternative accommodation? Which, if you were listening last week, we spoke to five or six listeners, all in their 50s and 60s, who are facing eviction and simply cannot find alternative accommodation. So the question being asked by some listeners was, should landlords not say to themselves, look, I can't really morally throw this couple or this individual out on the street. They can't get alternative arrangements or alternative accommodation. So I really have a moral obligation not to evict them. And this texter says, in relation to the number of listeners calling your program yesterday, saying that landlords need to have moral conscience. As we all know, this texter says, successive governments have failed for at least two decades to build enough social housing. And this is where the real issue is. Introducing onerous legislation has led to an exodus of landlords from the market. And who can blame them? There is a significant and increased risk to them. If the property is trashed or rent not paid, it takes years to be able to get the tenant out. And not a hope of recovering a single cent. Doesn't matter how many derelict properties there are, being a landlord is not an attractive option for ordinary people. People with a derelict property are usually ordinary people, not commercial landlords, and are likely to be risk averse. For most of them, the risk of renting with potentially a bill of tens of thousands if they get the wrong tenant outweigh the potential reward. There will always be good landlords and tenants, but there will always be bad landlords and tenants too. The legislation punishes good landlords and ultimately good tenants, but the landlord is always the one taking the risk burden. The reality is that the whole system is not fit for purpose. The whole system needs an overhaul. Support to bring derelict properties into a rental sector is pointless if the right legislation and supports are not there to help landlords who end up with a bad tenant. For some people, the stress of taking the risk is just simply not worth it. Finally, our texter says, the government has made renting very unattractive for landlords, and that's a shame for all the good tenants out there who are facing homelessness. And another texter who says, I've been a landlord for 8 years. I've handed eviction notices to my tenants, good tenants, nice, decent people. But at the end of the day, people seem to forget that I am the owner of that property. I pay the property tax. I pay all of the other utilities that need to be paid. So I have an obligation to support my family too. And whilst it's easy to say on the surface that landlords should have a moral obligation, the reality is we have bills to pay too. I feel bad about what I'm doing to my existing tenants, but quite frankly, I have no option. And if I go down the moral route, then I probably will end up losing thousands of euro in the next number of years. I rest my case, and I hope that people don't tarnish all landlords with the same brush, because at the end of the day, we are human beings who have families to rear as well. That's from Ray, who's a landlord. Thank you very much for all of those texts and WhatsApps to the programme this morning. We'll get to more of them in just a second. As you know, Cork are going to be our opponents on Saturday, Croke Park, 4 o'clock. We'll have live commentary here on Midwest. But a lot of people are very angry with RTE and the GAA, because this is not going to be broadcast on free-to-air television on Saturday evening. So you got to either go on to one of the paid TV channels or for free, listen to it on Midwest. Anyway, a listener says, all the best to Mayo against Cork on Saturday. The game should be on RTE. Most people pay a licence fee. In fact, the reality is most people don't, if you look at the stats. But anyway, either way, a lot of people are very angry about that. Good morning to a wonderful nephew, Benjamin Hopkins. How you doing, Benjamin? Have a lovely day today. Your Uncle William, who lives on the Circular Road in Ballina, wants to wish you... That always catches me. Hey, you know, one thing we love are good news stories here on Midwest, and we have two really good news stories for you to start the program today. First of all, on the papers I was reading this morning, a new test that is far more effective at detecting prostate cancer than current methods has just been published. This is research in Sweden, and they've claimed now that they have a tool which is called Stockholm 3. Which finds 90% of clinically significant prostate cancers, compared with 74% uncovered by the standard prostate-specific antigen test. And this PSA test, which measures levels of a protein produced by the prostate gland, is currently the main method used to assess a man's risk of prostate cancer. And we know that high PSA levels can be caused by other conditions, and this has prompted researchers to look for better ways of identifying men who could be at risk, because prostate cancer is the most common form of the disease amongst men in Ireland. It affects about 4,000 every single year, and it's a highly survivable condition provided it is caught early. So this new test, which the researchers say is really a major breakthrough in prostate testing, it's still at the advanced stage of being tested in laboratories, but it is hoped that this will become available to people within the next year or two. So that is a bit of a good news story there. But an even better news story is today, Mayo Roscommon Hospice Foundation have announced the submission to its planning application for its landmark Sunflower Children's Hospice. It's a pioneering children's hospice in Castlebar. A site has already been identified. The overall project will cost up to 14 million euro. It's a lot of money. A lot of money, but it's going to be a fab facility, not just for the people of Roscommon and Mayo, but also for Sligo and Donegal and right down the coast to Clare. So it's not just a hospice for the people of Mayo and Roscommon. It's a hospice for the west of Ireland. I'm joined by the CEO of Mayo Roscommon Hospice, and that is Martina Jennings. Good morning, Martina.
1: Good morning, Tommy. How are you?
0: I'm good. So what exactly is happening today?
1: So we're submitting our planning permission application this morning for the Sunflower Children's Hospice. As you know, we launched the campaign, or the Minister for Health launched it last November. So our promise was to get it in by May. We're slightly behind, but it was worth the wait for a couple of weeks, because what we did in January, we went out to the families, the parents and children that will be using the hospice, are families that had lost children that didn't have the use of a hospice in the West, and they completely informed the design, the final design. We also spoke to clinicians that will work within the hospice and that have worked in children's hospices. So the design we had last November is completely changed. So if people go onto our website today, they'll see the new design. And there was nothing we couldn't do for the families. There was absolutely nothing we couldn't do. And we're so glad we took that extra time to do that. So I have to say a huge thanks to the design team. They worked so hard over the last few months to get this right. And I really think we did get it right.
0: I'm sure you did. 36,000 square feet. This is a hospice, family-centred environment for children and young adults who have been diagnosed with a cancer condition. And once it's built, it'll be then handed over, will it, to both the government and the HSE?
1: So it's not only cancer, it's any life-limiting condition, similar to our other hospices, but this one is for children and young adults. So any child or young adult that has been diagnosed with a life-limiting condition or is living with it. And yes, we are so grateful to the HSE and Department of Health to come on board and staff and run the service for us. We will still fund part of the service and that the maintenance and the hydrotherapy pool. But without that help, we would be building a white elephant. So it has been a real collaboration between ourselves, the department and the HSE, and there's a steering group currently working very hard on developing the service, because this is a new service. It's the first children's hospice outside Dublin, but it's also the first children's hospice to be built in 15 years in on the island. So services have changed, and we want to make sure we develop this service that will build long into the future. So they're working really, really hard at the minute, and they're tracking the patient's journey from diagnosis to end of life to make sure that we service these children and young adults the very best we can.
0: You've got 7.5 million of the 14 million in the bank, so there's a lot of fundraising to be done. I can imagine the number of buckets that will be shook and the cake sales and all of the events that will take place now to really drive forward finding this extra money.
1: That's it, Tommy. And since last November, since we launched, the amount of communities and companies and fundraisers that have got behind us was, we're so humbled and so grateful. It's definitely ramped up the business a lot, but without that, we wouldn't be able to build, or we wouldn't be able to move forward with this. So we're asking, we are unashamedly asking people to continue on this journey with us. They've built the first two hospices. We promise them they will get value for their money. Again, that we respect every single cent that's donated to the foundation, and we'll make sure that this is built within budget as well, just like the last two hospices.
0: Yep, the website, by the way, to have a look at this amazing plan building is sunflowerchildrenshospice.ie. That's sunflowerchildrenshospice.ie. And speaking of fundraising, on Friday, I'm going to be broadcasting along with Paul and Jerry from 11 to 1. I'll be there 9 to 11 at the Mall in Castlebar, because Pamex, which is a fantastic company based in Castlebar, have put their shoulder to the wheel to raise money for Sunflower Hospice. They're having this amazing, fantastic family fun day on Friday in the Mall in Castlebar, starting at 12 o'clock in the day and running right through until 4 o'clock in the afternoon. Cormac Kearney is the CEO of Pamex. He's with me as well. Cormac, good morning.
2: Good morning, Tommy.
0: Oh, pardon me. You're there. Yep. Nice to see you. And not to see you, but to hear you on the programme this morning. So you've put together this incredible family fun day. I'm just looking at the activities. You're going to have food trucks, obviously. There's going to be a games van, an exotic zoo, a dunk tank, a vintage car display, a possum dog show, and lots more exciting activities throughout the day. This is fantastic. All the kids will be dying to go to this, I imagine. You hope, Cormac.
2: Yes, it will be. It's a fantastic family event. As we know, there's always the challenges these days with screens and phones to keep kids entertained. And there's absolutely loads and loads to do. The big challenge, obviously, Tommy, was arranging the weather, but yeah, it looks like we've that sorted. It's terrific. It's terrific.
0: So continue.
2: So for those of your listeners who aren't aware, Pamex, we're a healthcare company based in Castlebar. We promote products across dental, pharmacy and medical. A lovely story really created over 31 years ago by Tom and Mary Murphy. Tom had been made redundant, and as we know, in the early 90s, things were difficult. Had sent out, I think, 20 CVs and requests for letters, got one back, and it wasn't positive. And so him and Mary took a risk and set up Pamex 31 years ago. So we've gone from strength to strength from since then. And at the heart of the family company, obviously, is as we grew and become more successful, thanks to the support of the doctors and dentists and pharmacists out there, our priority was to give back. So we've done a charity event every year since. And this year, we've partnered up with Martina and the crew for the Sunflower Children's Hospice. So an absolutely fantastic charity.
0: Brilliant. So how do you extract money from people on the day?
2: Sure, yeah. So obviously it's on the Mall in Castlebar. It's on the Mall in Castlebar, and it's free to come in and wander around. We have mega games vans, we have bands there, we have an opportunity, which I feel might be a popular one, no reflection on anyone, but we have what's called a dunk tank. So we have three politicians, local politicians, who have kindly signed up to sit on a little chair, and basically you pay to try and hit the target, and whoever hits the target, your friendly politician goes down into 3 or 4 foot of water.
0: So can I do that, please.
2: Tommy, absolutely, we'll have you on board. Dress appropriately.
0: Dress appropriately.
2: They've talked me into it as well. Yeah.
0: Okay, so it starts at 12 o'clock. It's Friday at the Mall in Castlebar and runs right through until 4. And Alan Clark, our former colleague here, is your MC for the day. It's going to be full on, isn't it, for those 4 hours?
2: Oh, absolutely. We just have a terrific team here in Pamex, and everyone has got behind it. The fundraising for the Children's Hospice started months ago here. We've had more cakes and buns baked. I think Irish Bride were starting to get worried at one stage with all that was being produced. We've had and family fun days up the mini ones up the country, and our marketing manager, Carla, actually jumped out of a perfectly good plane at the weekend, again, all to raise funds for it.
0: Yeah, great.
2: And the what struck us, Tommy, is the, you know, the reality of this children's hospice. And when we engaged with Martina in the beginning, she spoke about the reality of families in the west of Ireland having to get up at 3 and 4 in the morning, putting ill kids into cars and trying to tackle the journey to Dublin, and not only the expense and trying to keep a job. And if we decided when we heard that in Pemex that if we could help even one family from having to go through that, we'd give it everything. So everyone has got on board, and we're actually doing a walk tomorrow from Dublin. Symbolically, we're going to walk through the night to the Sunflower site here in Monaghan, and we're going to be joined by the Dunford family who lost a child, and we're going to let off a little lantern in memory, just to acknowledge the journey and the difficulty of what's in existence at the moment.
0: Okay, well, look, there's great excitement out there about this whole Sunflower Hospice initiative. So the wind is on your back, Martina, so hopefully it's onwards and upwards.
1: Onwards and upwards. Yeah. Can I just say a huge thanks to the Pamex team? They have just thrown everything behind their fundraising, and to do the relay walk linking Little Lives tomorrow morning and land in Castlebar on Thursday is amazing, really. But also their team behind it was to reflect that journey of families that are making the journey now that they shouldn't have to. So we're so grateful to every one of them.
0: Do you know, finally and briefly, Martina, how long the planning process will be?
1: We're hoping. Mayo County Council have been excellent in the pre-planning process. They've been so good and so engaging. So, you know, we have to leave it over to them now. But we would hope that it would be through before autumn. And if it is, we do intend to start building before the end of the year.
0: Great. Listen, thanks, Martina, for joining us. Martina
1: thank
0: Jennings,
1: you, Tommy.
0: CEO of Mayo Roscommon Hospice. And Cormac, thank you, Cormac Kearney from Pamex. As you say, Tom and Mary, wonderful people. And we're looking forward to joining you all down there live on Friday morning from 9 on Midwest right through until 1 in the afternoon. Thanks, Cormac.
2: Terrific. Thanks, Tommy. Appreciate
0: all the best to you. That's Cormac Kearney and Martina Jennings, two amazing people. Now, Midwest, it's 25 past 9.
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0: Now, just before the break, I want to say hello to a very special person in Castlebar. His name is Joe Redmond. He's from Springfield in Castlebar, and he celebrates a special birthday today, and I'm told reliably that Joe is one of life's lovely people, a big Castlebar Celtic fan. He's a pioneer all his life, and the editor of the parish magazine every Christmas. So he is a busy bee, is our Joe Redmond. So happy birthday today, Joe. We'd be grateful if you would wish him a happy birthday from his many friends in Castlebar, especially Adrian and Teresa Cody. So we pass on good wishes on their behalf to Joe Redmond. But a lot of people in Castlebar and beyond know Joe. He's a fantastic guy, and everything that's said there in that message is absolutely 100% correct. So have a great day, Joe. You can put the feet up today and relax. If that's anything you ever did in your life, the answer would be no. But maybe today you should just take a break and savour all the good wishes. Joe Redmond in Springfield, happy birthday today. Welcome back. The Network Ireland Mayo Business Women of the Year Awards, the Mayo Branch Award Gala Night, took place on Friday night in the Erris Coast Hotel. It was the culmination of the branch's annual awards programme. And today, and again on Thursday, we're going to be focusing on some of the winners of the various categories. On the night, there were 27 finalists and 6 different categories. And all of the winners of the various categories will now go forward to represent Network Ireland Mayo at the National Business Women of the Year Awards and Conference that will be held in Galway in September. And today, and again on Thursday, we are going to be speaking to some of the winners. So it's all about the ladies this morning. First of all, the Solo Businesswoman of the Year 2026, founder of Sandra Ganley Dance, is Sandra Ganley. Good morning, Sandra.
4: Good morning, Tommy.
0: Good to talk to you. And thanks for coming in. Dance teacher, performer, presenter, businesswoman from Mayo. You founded Jiving Juniors Dance School when?
4: Back in 2016, so 10 years ago now, which is mad. I was only 23 at the time, so it's mad to look back now on 10 years of Jive. And it's been an amazing decade of dance, I suppose.
0: This is a labour of love for you because you grew up dancing, didn't you?
4: I did. I grew up listening to Midwest Radio and my grandmother, Mary Fleming, had me dancing around the kitchen. And it's really because of her that this became a, it was a passion always. My degree was in music and dance, and country music was always my growth. So then it was just a natural thing that happened, and the business, I didn't intend on setting up a business, it just kind of happened by accident. But it really is, I mean I don't work, I don't go to work, I dance, and it's not like work at all.
0: And in your wildest dreams at 23, if somebody had said to you, here you are all these years later with a successful business, would you have believed them? Had you that belief in it?
4: Probably as a 23-year-old, maybe not, because I had literally just finished my master's in primary education, so I was going to be a primary school teacher. So maybe not. And I think what more so would have shocked me is if somebody said I'd be working full-time in the country music scene, because of course the country music scene is such a niche a place to work, and it is primarily male dominated as well over the years, all the singers and that. So if somebody told me I was a full-time jiving teacher, I wouldn't have believed them at all. But it just shows that it is possible, you know, and there's not many full-time jive teachers in Ireland. There's only two or three, and I'm delighted to be one of them.
0: Apart from all of the advantages, one of the disadvantages is you're a sole trader. You run this business all on your own. Mm-hmm. And sometimes when you're in business, it's lovely to be able to bat ideas off a business partner or whatever. Is that one of the downsides?
4: Yeah, I find that very hard. As I just say, I could teach 400 or 500 people a week, and I'm constantly socialising, seeing people, but I'm only teaching them people. I'm not actually building relationships per se. So it can be a very lonely place, and there's no one to bounce ideas off if you are on your own, unless you have maybe a mentor or a coach. But that's where Network Mayo comes into play, because you have all your fellow businesswomen that you can chat to and ring and say, what do you think of this? Or that's where Network Mayo comes into it. So it's a brilliant organisation to be part of.
0: Every business person has to be always on the top of their game if they're going to be successful. There must be days of the week when you might have a bit of a flu, or you're just feeling a bit lethargic, and you still have to get out there and dance.
4: You do. I suppose I'm laughing because you're mentioning the flu. I have a 6-month-old baby, so that's so Milo.
0: I was going to come to that.
4: Yeah, Milo arrived just before Christmas, the week before Christmas.
0: Congratulations.
4: And I thank you so much. And I wasn't sure what, you know, my fear was what will happen to my business, because my business is my other baby. And I had, you know, plans in place, you know, we'll see how it goes. But thankfully and crazily, I was back to work 4 weeks after having Milo, and business kind of just continued as normal. And my business has grown more in the last 6 months than it did in the last few years.
0: Really? Yeah.
4: Which I can't believe I'm saying that, but I've introduced Jive and Baby and Mum classes, which is baby classes. So we do a half hour of jiving and line dancing for the mums, and then we have our baby time on the floor. So that's been, so I really teach all age groups now, and it's mad. And I have an online course as well, which is available for anyone in Ireland or across the world to purchase now. So you can jive from anywhere you want now. So bringing the online into it, it obviously is more sustainable for me then as a mum. I don't have to be out and about teaching in person all the time. So yeah, never mind the flu. A 6-month-old baby brings it all to life.
0: It sure does. It puts things in perspective, that's for sure. One of the things that really surprises me, and maybe it shouldn't surprise me, is that on social media, you know, where you see all of the big bands at their dances, the number of young women, and particularly young men, who are jiving and jiving well.
4: Yes, it has definitely. There's an increase in the younger age group getting involved again. I would say definitely in the last 3 years or so, it's took another massive lift, which is absolutely brilliant. There's majority of people come to my classes, I would say, are under the age of 40. Now I have all age groups coming, but yeah, it's massive. It's massive again. It's always been massive, but it's particularly big now between, I would say, the teenagers and the early 20s. Yeah. And it's cool. Do you know? Jiving is cool.
0: Yeah, it is. And I remember, and I think you're probably too young to remember, that we had this phase back in Ireland, I don't remember when everybody wanted to line dance.
4: I think it was the 90s, Garth Brooks saga. Yeah, as far as I've been told anyway.
0: Hundreds and hundreds of people were coming out to community halls all over the place. I thought people were gone mad, but they weren't. And we're back to that kind of phase.
4: I think we are. And like, obviously I was only a baby in the 90s, but I have heard enough about it to, I think that's what's coming back. And the line dancing is coming back more as well. We always done line dancing at the dances, but now in the last year or two, the line dancing has picked up massively again.
0: Right.
4: And I think it's lovely too, because, you know, a lot of people don't have a partner, or they might not have a partner to come dancing with, is what I mean. So it's very hard to come to a dance class of 40 other people and you've no dance partner, whereas the line dancing, you don't need a partner. You can do it on your own. So it's lovely to have that option there to do a dance on your own rather than needing someone.
0: Well, congratulations on being the Solo Businesswoman of the Year 2026 at the Mayo Businesswomen of the Year Awards, organised by Network Ireland Mayo. Congratulations to you. Stay there. You can relax now. Yeah. You can do a little jive there in the corner if you want. Next on the programme, I want to talk to another amazing lady. And her name is Olada Anduran. And Olada won the award for the Emerging New Businesswoman of the Year. She's based in Castlebar and she is the founder of Face Skincare Limited. Good morning, Olada, and thank you for joining us and congratulations.
5: Thank you so much for having me.
0: No problem. So tell us a little bit about your background and how you set up Face Skincare Limited.
5: Yes. So, well, I'm actually currently in Japan. My background is I'm from Castlebar and I got an opportunity to do my master's out in Asia, in Taiwan, where I spent back and forth almost 8 years living and working out there. And whenever I moved back to Ireland, I started Face Skincare because I realized it was hard to get my hands on some of my favorite skincare products. And I don't know if you're into skincare, but a lot of people know how popular Asian and Korean, Japanese skincare are abroad, whether it's in Canada or in the UK. But it's just something that's slowly coming into the Irish market and is starting to grow nicely. So what a great opportunity for me to be able to actually source products that are good and efficient for the Irish market.
0: Is your business predominantly online?
5: Yes, for right now, we are predominantly online. And I mean, it's great to say that in our first 6 months, we were able to ship to every single county in the Republic of Ireland alone. So yeah, it's going great.
0: Yeah, so these are authentic Asian beauty products ranging from what to what?
5: Oh, well, ranging from whether it's your face wash to actual products that deal with skincare issues and concerns. So we deal with things, whether it's for teenagers who have acne or rosacea or just any type of skincare condition, to people who just want to take care of their skin or people with mature skin. So we try to cover all different aspects of your skin. So looking good and feeling good.
0: So are the products made somewhere in the world and shipped to you, or how does it work?
5: Oh, okay. So basically, we are like a retailer of Asian's best brands. So we kind of like Boots, I guess. So we kind of curate all the best brands and look for different brands across Asia that are really popular. We do plan to add like Irish brands as well in the future, of course, because we have some wonderful Irish brands. But for now, we're focused on Asian products, as it's really hard to get, whether you're waiting for customs or waiting weeks to just get hands on some of your good products. So basically, now you can order and you get your products any day, anywhere in Ireland within 2 to 3 days.
0: That's brilliant. Fantastic. In terms of employing people, you're an emerging businesswoman. So maybe you're at the early stages of that. Do you see the business growing and the prospects of employing people?
5: Yes, absolutely. Yeah, and that's literally the next stage. I already have, we had two wonderful students from Maynooth University interning with us. And then now I also have one of my friend's sister who's been working with us, and it's been great. I have my wee cousin who's also helping out, because it's just kind of got to that stage where we do need the help and the support. So the next stage is trying to get funding for that, because it'd be great to create, opportunities.
0: Sure.
5: And we get people send me CVs all the time looking to work with us, because there's, a lot of people seem to like this type of industry, but it's just I can't hire someone full time yet. So that's definitely something I'll be looking into. If we can get any grants or anything for that, would be amazing.
0: Are you enjoying being an entrepreneur?
5: I am. It's stressful, but I am.
0: Okay. All right. And by the way, can people get your products in, the big shops?
5: Not the big shops. I know, for example, other big shops have like some of them, but a lot of the products you can only get at Face Skincare, because we are really curating it. I'm using my experience in Asia to bring brands people have never heard of, rather than just the viral popular brands. We're here in Asia, like right now I'm here in Japan. I was in China a few days ago, and then also Hong Kong. And I'm talking to locals, I'm talking to the people in the industries, and what are people here using, and, you know, for generations, and brands that they like, that really, really work and are effective, not just things that are viral on TikTok.
0: Okay.
5: So a lot of the stuff that we sell, you're not going to be able to get them in random big shops.
0: All right. And if people want to check out your range of skincare products, what's your website?
5: Yes, of course. So if anyone's looking to glow up, get your glass skin, definitely visit faceskincare.ie. So you can get your orders there, and we have free shipping over €65.
0: Rightio, that's faceskincare.ie. Have a look at the range of products. All we can say again, Olada, is congratulations and well done on being the emerging young, new, although you are young, businesswoman of the year award for 2026. Are you big in Japan? You are?
5: Yes. I
0: had to put that in. Anyway, listen, thanks for joining. What's the weather like in Japan?
5: Oh, it's great. 1 minute it's lashing raining, but 2 seconds later it's nice and sunny. But I'll be, tomorrow I'm taking my flight back to Ireland, so I'll be back in, but I heard the weather is good right now.
0: Oh, it's brilliant. You'll be back just in time for the heat wave. That's brilliant. Listen, thanks for joining us. That's Olada Anduran joining us, the wonderful emerging new businesswoman of the year 2026. We'll be talking to some more incredible young ladies in a moment.
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0: Welcome back. We're speaking to some of the winners of the Network Ireland Mayo Business Women of the Year Awards, which took place last Friday night. Next, I have Creative Professional of the Year 2026, Maureen McAndrew. Her business is called Make Your Wardrobe Work. I'm looking forward to this. Maureen, good morning.
6: Good morning, Tommy. How are you?
0: I'm
6: Thanks
0: good.
6: Thanks for talking to me this morning.
0: Not at all. Are you a personal shopper? Am I reading this incorrectly?
6: No, yeah. So I'm a bit of everything really, Tommy, yeah. Make Your Wardrobe Work, I suppose, first and foremost, is a wardrobe decluttering and styling service in your home. So I help clients declutter and style their wardrobes. The emphasis is not on buying new, it's trying to make what you already have work. So it's not always about buying new, it's about styling what you already have. And if you do need to invest in some pieces, we invest in good quality pieces that are going to see us through the seasons. It's not kind of chasing trends. It's something that's going to see you're going to have in your wardrobe for a couple of years, so that, you know, that they're made to last and you're not going to be constantly changing your wardrobe and constantly buying. So it's helping the environment and it's saving you money. And I do personal shopping as well.
0: Okay, but let's be honest about it. There's hardly a woman listening to this program this morning who hasn't got a wardrobe that is full of stuff that she will never wear again or thinks she will never wear again. So if you were to be approached by a potential customer, a lady calls you and says, look, I've got an awful lot of clothes here in the house. Will you come and help me sort it out? Is that what you do?
6: Yes, that's it. That's exactly what I do. Yeah. So we go through your wardrobe. It takes a couple hours and we set up what's going to go to the charity shop and what maybe you can sell on platforms like Depop or Vinted, and then what you're going to keep. And then we style numerous outfits from what you're left with. And as we're going along, we make a little list of maybe gaps that you have along the way, and then I'll send them up a follow-up email afterwards with links to what they may need to fill in those gaps
0: that's
6: in the wardrobe.
0: That's a brilliant service. What's your own background? Is it in fashion?
6: Yeah, so I studied fashion in GTI in Galway, and then I went on to do a Bachelor of Business in Retail and Customer Service Management in GMIT. And I worked for Wallace and Anthony Ryan's. I worked across the Arcadia Group's Top Shop, Top Man, Miss Selfridges in Galway for about 10 years before I moved back home to Belmullet.
0: It's obviously a viable business, and fair play to you, Maureen, for setting it up. But I would have thought that the difficulty would be that an awful lot of women would almost be embarrassed to ask somebody like you to come in and sort out their wardrobe, but obviously not.
6: Yeah, no, and I do get that a bit, and I totally understand that. You know, it's a personal space, going into someone's home, going into someone's room, but it's a completely non-judgmental service. And even some of my reviews have said, you know, after half an hour, it's like having one of the girls in the room or a friend in the room. There's absolutely no judgment. You know, everyone's wardrobe is the same. And I think for women especially, they hold on to things that maybe, you know, they had 10 years ago, or, you know, women have so many different stages in their life, you know, before they got married, after they got married, pregnancy, you know, menopause, all different stages of their life. And, you know, we're different shapes and sizes all the time. It's constantly changing. So there's absolutely no judgment, and it's all about making them feel good. To get that declutter and, you know, bin bags out of your house, like for your mental health alone, like that feels unbelievable for, you know, for everyone. Yeah, so yeah. You know, to get that done, it's sure. really important.
0: It's a bit, you know, it reminds me a bit of that television show where houses get so cluttered up that you have to bring in the professionals to declutter it. You're doing it in the wardrobe. And as I say, there isn't a woman listening this morning who knows they're cluttering their clothes. They don't want to get rid of them because maybe they spent a lot on them and they've only worn them once. But is that not part of the problem with women, that once they wear a garment once or twice, they feel it's time to either hide it away or discard it?
6: Yeah, I think so. But I suppose with my Instagram as well, I think I'm trying to, you know, I'm trying to advocate for sustainable fashion as well. And it's okay to rewear your outfits. You know, we're constantly bombarded all the time with, we have to be buying new, or everything has to be new, not even in our clothes. You know, this constant consumerism. Like, it's okay to wear an outfit 4 or 5 times. Like, if you love something, wear it. That's what it's about. Yeah. You know, you can be seen at different events. And I do that myself, you know, wearing, you know, you can change it up, change the shoes, maybe change the bag. You know, it's not about wearing them once and getting, you know, getting rid of them. And if that is the case, you know, maybe try and sell them on so that it's going back into more circular economy. And I think as well, maybe women as well hold on to things. There's like a little sentimental value to things, and I totally understand that. So something I do with clients is I do a sentimental box. So I take it out of the wardrobe, so it's not, maybe you don't have guilt or you don't have that feeling when it's there if you're not wearing it, and we put it away in a box, maybe in the attic. So it's not completely getting rid of, because it is also nice to hand things down to maybe our daughters nieces.
0: Future generations. All right, so if ladies out there want your service where you'll go in and you'll declutter their wardrobe, how do they get in touch with you, Maureen?
6: So they can contact my Instagram or Facebook page. 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
0: Brilliant. We also have your contact number here if anybody wants to talk to you.
6: Yes, of course. Yeah, if anyone wants to ring in and get it. Yeah, that's
0: brilliant.
6: No problem.
0: Well done, Maureen. Thanks for joining us, and congratulations being the Creator Professional of the Year 2026. I'd say there's a lot of fellas listening this morning who'd say, I hope the wife rings her today. Thanks for joining us. That's Maureen McAndrew. And finally, Carmel Hughes, who won the Networker of the Year award. Carmel Hughes from Sage Wellbeing. Good morning, and thanks very much for coming in. How are you? We've spoken before. You're a qualified breath work practitioner. You also do mindset coaching, workplace wellness education, and so on, trying to help people improve their everyday wellbeing in practical and realistic ways. Is it hard to make the ends meet in this business?
7: Yeah, I suppose it's like going into a business. Do you want to get in to make a million? Do you want to get in to try and, you know, support what you're doing already, pay the bills? And I suppose I still work where I've worked for almost 28 years. I work in Western Care, so I dual job.
0: Okay.
7: And yeah, so they're a great balance. And but yeah.
0: So what do you do when you go into a school or a workplace or a community group?
7: Well, firstly, I suppose I love having the chats when I go in first, because it's that human connection.
0: Yeah, you are a chatter.
7: We've had the chats, before we've come in, which is lovely. And I mean, which is wellness. Like, wellness is not in a very neat, tidy little box. It is that ultimate human connection that we're primarily wired for. You'd always get a sense, maybe beforehand, checking in, obviously, if it's a school group or if it's a corporate space. But ultimately, whether you're working with kids, whether you're working with adults, if it's, you know, high power corporate or a community or a sports group, they're people, and most of us have the same experiences. We have stresses in life. Sleep is always in there, overthinking, the stress, the worries, the anxieties. So we kind of get a little bit of, what are we talking about? There's a little bit of education, I suppose, understanding very simply what's happening in your brain and the impact that is having, you know, when we're thinking and we're overthinking and our brain's in a whirl. And the impact that is having directly from every single thought in your body. So we do kind of lots of interactive activities as well, very practical stuff. And then it's not always. So yes, if you're attending a 6-week breathwork class, we're taking out the yoga mats, and that's fabulous. But a lot of the sessions then are, you know, we don't, most of us don't have an hour every day to lie on a yoga mat. But it's what we can do when we've got 30 seconds, maybe in the bathroom, or we're standing waiting for the kettle to boil, or picking up kids from school. So the reason I do the education piece first is, if you understand the why you would bother, that 30 seconds can actually help and make a difference, or 2 minutes, then we can do the short techniques. And so, like, if you're stressed to the max on a Monday morning, it's not really helpful to say, ah, sure, I'm going for an hour of breath work on Thursday evening. The hour of breath work on Thursday evening is great, but you need the little bits that you can incorporate into the day you're already living, because we have enough stuff going on. Yes. So it's making it practical is where I really focus on.
0: So you teach these techniques to groups or individuals who maybe are finding it hard to sleep or are feeling anxious or depressed.
7: Yeah, I mean, obviously, the one thing I will always say very clearly, whether it's individuals or group, is I'm not a counsellor, I'm not a therapist. And I think it's really important to put that out, because there is an overlap. There is, like, there is elements of CBT and positive psychology in what I do. But I'm very clear, because I think it's also, it's an unregulated space. And I think, you know, sometimes people can come and they can be in a slightly vulnerable state depending on what they're going on. So it's, I think it's very important, be it for me or for anybody, to state what we do and don't do, and for people coming to check out that people are actually qualified in what they're doing. I think it's really important to state that.
0: Yeah, great. And business, how is it?
7: It's great, and it's lovely, and it's fabulous. And it's, yeah, I simply love it. I love connection. I love chatting, as you know.
0: Yeah.
7: And, you know, meeting people in itself is wellness and well-being for me. And I mean, look, I have stress and I have worries and I have all the rest, and bills, and I'm human. And certainly it's always practicing what I do. And, you know, I've gone into classes where I've maybe had a fairly hectic day, or, you know, something has hit the fan in whatever way it is. But obviously it's my business. So one thing I'll make sure I do is, you know, maybe take a couple of minutes before I get to the class for myself. Then I'll get to the class early and I'll take another few minutes. And then, you know, and you get yourself in the space, and then you're totally, you know, engrossed with the people, the connection, you know, you're picking up off the energy. We all feed in each other's energy, good or bad. So it's really helping create the energy, and it's fabulous.
0: Brilliant. Yeah. And if people or groups want to get in touch with you, how did they do it?
7: So all the usual places. So it's www.sagewellbeing.ie, Insta, Facebook, and all the rest. And can I give a shout out to, I have a fabulous retreat event coming up in Belmullet, in the Eris Coast Hotel, where we were on Friday night, with the lovely Emily Griffin from Claremorris. And it's a full day. You know, we always say, Jesus, I'd love a day out. I'd love a day for myself. So it's breathwork, it's meditation, there'll be sound baths, journaling, bit of crack, lovely food, and sure, the beach is up the road.
0: And when is that?
7: Sorry, that's the 5th of July.
0: Okay, that's what day of the week?
7: It's on a Sunday.
0: Sunday,
7: so
0: the 5th.
7: Mark it in the diary.
0: Okay, girls, if you're feeling a little stressed and you need a
7: and
0: little
7: lads.
0: Bit of... Okay, and lads, a bit of pampering, a bit of TLC for yourself. It's a full day job, is it?
7: It's a full day. And I must say, the hotel, we're not doing an overnight package, but the hotel are giving an amazing deal. If you're coming and you want to make an overnight or a weekend, just let them know you're coming to ourselves, and they have an amazing overnight rate.
0: So it's a retreat day, and it starts at what time?
7: It's, oh cripey, is it 10 or half 10 in the morning? It's on the thing until about 4:30. Lunch is included, and as I said, you can do the overnights if you wish as well.
0: Okay, so if you want more details, sagewellbeing.ie, that's S-A-G-E, wellbeing.ie. How much does it cost for the retreat for the day?
7: Oh, cripey, you're asking me all the questions. Hang on,
0: I am,
7: now.
0: That's
7: I took
0: I am.
7: The picture on my phone because I forgot to bring in the
0: You're
7: poster.
0: Okay, you're fine, don't stress, just breathe.
7: So the full, the full day is... Oh God! Sorry, the full day. So it's 135 per person. We had an early bird, but I'm afraid that is passed.
0: Right. Okay, 135 includes lunch.
7: Includes a full lunch and a bit of crack.
0: Okay, sounds great. For any lads or ladies out there of any age who would like to just chill out, have a retreat day, bit of breathing, a bit of mindset coaching, lot.
7: Yeah, there'll be sound bath, journaling, meditation, and lots of, so you'll have the day, but there'll be lots of practical bits so that when you go away, you can integrate them as well.
0: Brilliant. Listen, by the way, thank you so much.
7: Thanks,
0: well
7: million.
0: Done. Congratulations. Carmel Hughes. Where are you from, Carmel?
7: Bohola.
0: Bohola.
7: Three pubs.
0: Three pubs. There's no three pubs in it anymore. Newcomer of the year at the Network Ireland Mayo Awards. That is Carmel Hughes from Sage Wellbeing. So that retreat day is on Saturday, the 5th of July in the Eris Coast. Sage, S-A-G-E, wellbeing.ie if you want more details. Loads of calls coming in. congratulating us for giving time and space to these ladies this morning to talk about what they have done. Loads of people are calling in. But there was one for Sandra there. Inclusivity is vital for the socialisation of our people with different abilities and disabilities. Sandra has a great session of Jive lessons for our young people. Coach Malone loved it and jives around the kitchen.

0: Maya Niva Doherty. Good morning to you, Maya, and a happy birthday. You're from Belmullet. Happy birthday from Mum, Dad, also Mason, Maggie, and all the Colleys and the Dohertys. So there you are. That is Maya Niva Doherty in Belmullet. 15 today. Congratulations and well done. Tommy, please say hello to my wonderful sister. Her name is Pauline Brennan. She lives in Manulla, just outside Castlebar. Good morning, Pauline. And you celebrate a roundy, roundy, roundy, roundy, roundy, roundy birthday today. So if you counted the roundies, you'll know how old she is. Pauline, happy birthday from all in Carrow Beg. Hope you have a super day today, is the message. And Willie Tracy, happy birthday to you, Willie. Enjoy your birthday today. That's from Bernie and all the family there in Manulla as well. So lots of celebrations there. Kathleen McHugh is in Ballycroy. Good morning, Kathleen. And a very happy birthday to you from all your friends and your work colleagues, and especially Margaret Monaghan, wanted to wish you all the very best as well. So have a good day. Kathleen McHugh there in Ballycroy. And hello to all the crews finishing classes today in the Key National School in Ballina, the sixth class wrapping up for a half day. So congratulations to them all, and special well done to Thomas in sixth class. And thank you to their teachers, Mrs. Carey and Mrs. Gilvary. So that's the crew at the Key National School in Ballina wrapping up for this summer. It's 13 minutes past 10.
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0: Loads of your calls. Darren's been in touch. He says, our government going to waste €500 million to redevelop the GPO, which will no doubt end up costing a lot more, whilst elderly will be made homeless across our country. The public have to raise money, I should say, for cancer care for our children. Those boys in the pale have a lot to answer for, says Darren. If we could all stop paying taxes for a few weeks, it might make them rethink their strategies. Another texter says, the government, a lot of them landlords themselves, caused this homeless situation back in 2008-2009 when they stopped houses letting out rooms as bedsits. They will never know homelessness, that texter says. And other texts, this one says, in Germany, this is Jimmy. Thanks, Jimmy, for the text. He says, in Germany, a person who rents an apartment or a house has to leave it in the condition it was in when they got it. In other words, when they leave, it has to be in the exact same situation. Well, I think that's the same here, Jimmy. But unfortunately, a lot of landlords would say that is not the case. And finally, Kay says, speaking with our priest a few years ago, as we had a few tragedies in our area at the time, we asked him, how does he actually cope having to attend these scenes to give the last rites? And he said, it's so hard, as one day you can have awful sadness and the next day you might have a wedding. So you have to switch your mind from sadness to happiness and then sadness again for a funeral. And Kay says, a lot of priests know all the people of the area. So please be kind and nice to your local priest, because as the priest in Wexford said, or Waterford, they are human beings too.
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0: 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Access to your own car and full driver's license is essential. A carpenter stroke improver is wanted in the Ballina Inniscrone area. You must have a safe pass. It may include some building work. The Grace Westport Estate are having a recruitment open day tomorrow from 10:30 until 2 at the Grace Westport Estate. Warrell Timber Group are looking for wood chipper driver. Crane experience is essential. Chipper training will be provided. They're also looking for an Arctic truck driver with walking floor and skelly experience. Previous crane or log work would be an advantage. An experienced ground worker stroke machine operator is required in the Westport Newport area. You must have experience with concrete and pipe work. 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C. Neary Civils are looking for an 8-wheel grab driver for utilities work based in Dublin. Accommodation can be supplied. You must have experience in this role. Hold a clean driver's license also. Harry

0: 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That's Job Waves for this Tuesday, the 23rd of June. 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
0: Well, I hope your Tuesday is going okay so far. This beautiful day. Just be careful if you are in the sun today. You know what? You know, our skin doesn't like sun. So be aware and be careful and don't go out there without having your skin fully protected. If you're going into the water, please, please be so, so careful and let people know where you're going, etc. And have your phone with you. And don't forget, of course, the birdies and the bit of water for the birds. That's so, so important. We'll be back in a moment. Okay, on the subject of landlords, have they a moral obligation not to evict somebody if that person that's been their tenant for years has not been able to find an alternative accommodation? There's been a huge response to this. This texter, Liam, says, what about the landlords that are getting cash for their houses for the past number of years, or the landlords that are going into homes whilst tenants are out? There should be heavier penalties for the likes of this. And I'm sure there are rules and regulations pertaining to that. That's from Liam. This texter says, I have a property in Airbnb and I would never let it out full time. There's far too much risk with bad tenants, even though in some cases you might know them and they come with good references. But, the texter says, I find it mad how people here and from abroad expect the government and the council to give them a house. We scrimped and scraped every month for our homes and didn't qualify for any special grants. That is something, this texter says, that needs to be investigated. That's from Tony. As I say, loads of Louis Capaldi tickets for sale. So if you're looking for some, please get in touch. We're getting lots of calls from people who are complaining about the state of our graveyards. You know, we're in the middle of growth. So the hedges and the hedgerows are getting, I suppose, by the day, more relevant to people in terms of road safety. But loads of people are calling in about graveyards, overgrown, long grass, etc. I know that the graveyard committees do their very, very best. But Kay says, the old graveyard in Castlebar on the Westport Road, so overgrown with long grass, who maintains it? Well, we had this argument, and it was an argument a few weeks ago, that it should be the council. It shouldn't be up to ordinary individuals to set up local cemetery committees, but they have to, because the councils are simply not in a position or don't have the staff to go around all of the graveyards and keep them maintained. And were it not for these voluntary graveyard committees, I can imagine the state of most graveyards would be absolutely diabolical. I know we heard it in the ad break there, but I wanted to give it a mention. The Wyatt Hotel in Westport today from 1 o'clock until six. If you have scrap gold and silver jewellery and you want to sell it for cash, show up today at the Wyatt Hotel in Westport, 1 to 6 there with your jewellery. And the crew will be there to value your jewellery and to offer you cash for it. It's as simple as that. Time check on Midwest. It's 24 minutes past 10.
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0: Right, next on the programme, Peter Collins. The name will be very familiar to most of you because Peter has been in RTE television and radio for as long as I can remember. Is it 40 years you're in radio and television, Peter, now? Good morning.
3: Good morning, Tommy. Great to talk to you. That was an extremely good guess. You were only 1 year out, actually. Would you believe it? It's actually 39 years. I hasten to add, I was a child broadcaster when I started.
0: Okay. Needless to say, a colleague of mine reckons that when he's 40 years in this organization, he expects a Rolex watch. What do you expect?
3: Well, I'll tell you what I expect is the World Cup final. Well, I wasn't really expecting it, but as you know, Tommy, that's one of the reasons we're speaking here this morning, because I have the great honour in presenting the World Cup final this year. And after 39 years in broadcasting, it's a privilege to get to do it.
0: Yeah, because you've done so much through Gaelic football, soccer, motorsport.